0: school basketball championship. One guy only covered a state high school basketball championship. One guy's been inducted into three halls of fame. One guy has only mocked a hall. Does this seem weird to anybody else?
1: Hey, I heard that.
0: Can this sports writer and this sports fan share a radio show without driving each other crazy? Now, live from the Fox Sports Radio studios, here's Fox Sports Radio's Odd Couple, Rob Parker and Kelvin Washington.

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1: Numero dos.
0: It's the Odd Couple. Hey, be sure to check out the YouTube channel. That's right. Just search Odd Couple FSR on YouTube. Again, check out the YouTube channel. That's all you need to do. Search Odd Couple FSR. Tony Wiggins, the MLB Chief Baseball Development Officer. Baseball continues to open up academies. Just opened up one in Miami. You should see the numbers and the players of the kids who are coming through that academy. We're going to talk
1: down
0: about
1: in Miami,
0: that.
1: Especially.
0: Yeah, what's going on with baseball and their development? Also, trash talking. Your chance to trash anyone, anything in the world of sports. It is the Odd Couple on Fox Sports Radio. All right.
1: Yeah, see what we got. What YouTubians, Odd Mob talking about?
2: Well, the Odd Mob always takes on a mind of its own. There is a debate going on about Deshaun Watson for some reason. We haven't talked about Deshaun Watson in, what, a week and a half at least.
1: Is how he played?
2: Just in general, let me read one of these comments from Prophet022.
1: Prophet.
2: He, talking about Deshaun, did nothing wrong. That's why he will not ask for forgiveness. Houston's just tearing his name down because he wanted out.
1: He did nothing wrong on Sunday or previously.
2: I mean, it's just it's a tough scene.
1: No, it's just a tough scene.
2: You know, I don't know why you would mention that. Yeah. And let's get back to the regular.
1: I think I know. I'm doesn't take a prophet to know a prophet out here doing in these streets.
0: Most of it is just ridiculous. Yeah. I got to admit, I'm not the biggest. I get it. He put himself in that whole situation. Mm-hmm. But if you watch that game or watch any of their come on, stop it. That's not the reason they lost. Did he play well? No. Did the defense do anything? No. That's when you have a bad game, three interceptions, and you could pull them out of the game and say, okay, we gave you a shot or whatever. That's not the game you come out of not playing again. I just think
1: they just look bad as a team.
0: Right. But I'm saying.
1: I don't walk away from that saying Deshaun Watson was a singular reason.
0: What the coach is saying. Like, come on. He has a bad game now against Tampa Bay and those three picks and whatever, and they can't move the ball, and the defense doesn't get shredded. Then you could say, we need better quarterback play. Come on, Todd Monken, it's his first head coaching job. You think he wants to give up his first and
1: the only
0: ever
1: thing, no,
0: head
1: the only
0: coaching
1: thing I'll
0: job?
1: Say, he
0: come
1: wasn't
0: on.
1: Inspiring, but he wasn't the problem.
0: That's what Monken said.
1: He didn't wow you, and he didn't really get anything going to the fourth quarter as far like if you just looked at the numbers, like you'll be like, oh, I mean, that wasn't bad, but you know, he got 50, 60 yards in the fourth quarter, so when it was already garbage time.
0: But you could also
1: he
0: say
1: was
0: but
1: the only stat thing that Pafford, as you would
0: only
1: like to
0: thing
1: say.
0: The only thing that only kills me is you'll be the same thing. Nobody says, oh, well, yeah, Patrick Mahomes had 183, but I don't know, 25 of them came on a little you know,
1: oh, a little behind
0: flick.
1: The back. Yeah,
0: you know what
1: pass
0: I mean?
1: To K-9.
0: You know what I'm saying? No, they all count for him. That's
1: well,
0: all.
1: Well, no, we'll say that because I said it. I said earlier, five of his passes were behind the line of scrimmage.
0: Right. But I'm just saying. Yes.
2: Well,
0: go ahead.
2: Speaking of counting, Leona has an issue with Kelvin because he says, or she says, that rigged Michigan game in week one was technically week two because of week zero, Kelvin. Might cost Michigan a playoff spot if they lose the game.
0: Oh, no, that's going to cost Michigan a playoff.
2: Like, how dare you not recognize week zero, Dub? And then you just ruin
1: that's
2: the
1: facts,
2: whole
1: but
2: week schedule.
1: I don't know, man. I don't know what they are yet. I got to see them play another team. They look horrible against Western. Then they beat supposedly a really good Oklahoma team. And, you know, and did it look dominant defensively and whatnot. So I got to see them play again. Tulane or something horrible next. So
2: one of the crazier comments I saw, it was by some college football, you know, draft Nick, I don't know his name. I can't say it. After the game, they win, right? Bryce Underwood, I think 18 attempts passing and 17 rushing attempts, something like that, right? And the headline was, if I'm Bryce Underwood, I'm pissed because I'm supposed to be a number one type of quarterback, draft stock guy, and you're having me run the ball more than I throw it. Like, bro, we've seen you throw.
1: Yeah, we've seen a lot of that.
2: What are we doing?
1: Maybe more of the running. Might make you look better. Yeah. Bryce, he does not listen. He does not look good throwing the ball. In his first year, he threw the ball so hard, Rob G could be this close to me, and he would whip the ball off. I'm like, dude, he's 3 yards away from you. Show some touch. And what's wrong with running? Hello, it's 2026. Speaking of, Arch Manning runs the ball as well. And maybe running his mouth and Twitter fingers a little bit as well, Rob G.
2: Yeah, we try to get the sound here, but the internet's acting up. Arch Manning had to issue a formal apology on Tuesday because he made a joke during his media availability yesterday. Someone asked him, hey, have you seen any of the videos from the fallout of your guys' big win over Ohio State? One of the more viral videos, you'll recall, was Steve Sarkisian post-game interview with Holly Rowe, never gives her a chance to ask a question, runs off to celebrate with his team. So an AI video was created of that instance. And in the AI video, Sark is shown shouting at her, hook him, slaps her, she hits the ground, and then he runs off, celebrates with his team. So Arch was asked about it on Monday, and he says, while he's laughing, I've seen a few of the AI edits and stuff, that's about it. I saw the AI edit of Sark's interview. Have you seen that one? That's a good one. Him slapping Holly Rowe, it was hilarious. Got a lot of backlash, took a lot of heat from a lot of different corners of the sports world, and today he had to apologize on social media, called it an insensitive comment, said he reached out to Holly Rowe directly. They had a good conversation. She's accepted his apology, but long story short, Arch Manning put his foot in his mouth, and he had to remove it on Tuesday.
1: This is what happens when you are a quarterback at Texas. You are a Manning, and you're potentially a Heisman Trophy candidate and also going to be potentially number one pick. And what I mean by that is the spotlight hit a little different because somebody else might have said that, running back at this other school, the offensive lineman at another school, and maybe would have, you know, no one really would have heard much about it. But you are Arch Manning. You are Manning as far as your last name. And obviously, again, you are one of the faces of college football. And I think this is just an example for him, a learning lesson of what's to come. You and I sat up here, we talked about Jackson Dart doing some of the stuff he's done, some of the stuff he said. Don't you know this is how I played in high school? You better get used to it. I don't need, when it comes to him getting, you know, his head hurt and always in the blue tent, when it comes to him just showing up at the presidential, you know, rally without telling the team, there's things that responsibilities that come for quarterbacks that are a little bit different than everyone else. And there is a, you are the face of this league, of this franchise, I should say. So I look at this as, man, a learning lesson for a young dude in college who's still doing college dweeby dumb things that we all did in college, except we had the luxury of not having our stuff exposed out there, not having our stuff, you know, pushed back in our face and shown. They have these guys are learning, they're learning in real time, and it's getting exposed, Rob. And that's one of the things that I'm grateful that my mistakes, my stupid stuff that I did was kind of just then, just there, no one knows kind of a thing. But he has to be more aware. And this is the one thing I'll also say, us being so desensitized, that is one of the dangers of social media has become, where you'll see somebody do something wild to an actual person, smack somebody in the back of the head with a bat, and we'll be like, yo, look at this. And, like, it's become normal, like it's become okay. And, obviously, in this case, AI simulating a man slapping a woman, we're just like, yo, this is kind of funny. You see it. It's like, nah, we got to relax. Because some of the stuff we see, I mean, we see people get gunned down on social media. You remember back in the day you had to see the death of something, those faces of death. Thank you, Rob G. Faces of death would be like a mysterious tape that one of your friends would have or your cousin. And it would be like, oh, my gosh, did you see this? You know how mild that is, Rob G, in comparison to what we see now? It'd be like a UFC fight in, like, 1983, and some guys snapped each other's legs, and you'd be like, oh, my gosh, it had to be on a tape because it was so nasty. Now, that's a regular day on social media. So we've gotten so desensitized that you do have to kind of monitor, if you're him, what you're looking at, what you're laughing at, what you're saying, what you're passing, because, again, you are a public figure now. You ain't just a regular kid walking around campus. So I think it's a learning lesson for him, Rob, that moving forward, especially – you're going to be a number one pick or a top 2-3 pick. You're going to be the face of a franchise in the NFL. Your last name rings bells because you're Manning. He should be aware of this now.
0: Yeah, I just think it's about having a moral compass. Like the idea, this wasn't any woman. It wasn't any video. This is a woman who has been around college football. He knows her name. Mm-hmm. He knows who she is. Right?
1: Mm-hmm.
0: Like, it's to me, that's why there's an issue with it. This is not like some unnamed, not that it would be cool, but it's right. Different. And you're talking about how hilarious it was to see this woman who's one of the faces of college football get smacked around by the coach. It's in poor taste. Forget about your last name. Forget about, you know, what are people going to say? How about just being decent and understanding that how is that funny?
1: Because it's not real. I'm answering their minds.
0: Okay.
1: That's in their minds. What's wrong with it? It's not real. It's just AI.
0: No. But the difference is it wasn't an unnamed, unfaced person. It was meant at Holly Rowe that she should be slapped around because she got didn't get the question, mm-hmm. and man, was that funny. That's what I'm saying. Like, it's somebody who you did recognize. It's the
1: well-respected.
0: It's the same way that if somebody did a video of Trump or somebody of mm-hmm. that ilk or whatever, they'd be like, oh, you're disrespecting the office of the president. Oh, it was just AI or whatever. Mm-hmm. Or the same thing with the Obamas and the,
1: well, I'm about to say the president uses AI
0: but this is what I'm saying.
1: But
0: people push back on that. Talking to him as Jesus and all that kind of stuff. All I'm saying is it's in bad taste. And that's all. And it's just about good taste. And before you even do that, you should just think to yourself, is this in good taste or bad taste? I know who Holly Rowe is. Mm-hmm. Like, he didn't say, oh, yeah, who was that woman? Yeah, I saw that in AI. Yeah, I thought that was crazy.
1: But can I challenge that?
0: I'm just saying.
1: Because I get what you're saying, and I think most people actually would completely agree with you. The only challenge I would have is, see, that's what I mean when we get desensitized, that your point is, well, take, hey, it's Holly Rowe. You know who she is. You know her. She's been doing her thing for 30 years in this business. Whatever.
0: And why do you think her being slapped is cool?
1: Funny. But that's what I think.
0: That would be my question.
1: But that would be my only thing I'm adding. Let me not even really say a pushback. Just adding to your point is just simply, that's still where it's dangerous. That, well, it would be, if it was just a random woman, it still would be funny. You know, like, no, and I'm not saying you saying that, but I'm saying the idea that it's just a random woman getting slapped, it's okay because it's a random woman. She doesn't have a name or she doesn't.
0: But it's only funny because of the circumstance and what happened. Like, that was the whole idea of it. Like, he didn't talk to her.
1: And he slapped her.
0: But
1: that's the day. That's why I said I think we're in a scary place, man. I remember the beginning of social media when, like, certain things were, like, you were like, yo, you wouldn't even want to pass it along, wouldn't share. You're like, yo. Or you would do this. You would literally hold your phone and go, oh, man, you would turn like, oh, I don't want to see that. We've gotten to a place now, man, where we have seen, you know, police assassinations.
0: No, we got to a place that
1: car accident, terrible wrecks.
0: Where we're not decent to each other.
1: Okay,
0: where we're not,
1: like, now you're speaking. Now you're talking. You're talking.
0: That's where I am. I'm just saying, like, there should be a set of decency.
1: No.
0: That should be there.
1: That's gone, Rob. You can't even go online and just post, today is Tuesday. Somebody's going to say, what do you have against Wednesdays?
0: No. Dude, I already know. I mean,
1: you can't go. We are at the weird boy.
0: I'm just saying, like, the whole idea, and this is the whole thing. You know, it's just a tough spot in that violence against women, you know, is a thing. And just the idea that people are getting off on it, seriously, mm-hmm. by watching somebody come up with, even the guy who put it together. It wasn't like he walked past her or, you know what I mean, or something. But to slap her, seriously, think about that. Where you have to be that you didn't, like, you slapped her.
1: Because I'm telling you, we're in a dangerous spot, Rob. People don't see that as a big deal. It's fake, it's AI, or it's just
0: people
1: fun.
0: Did see it as a big deal. That's why he had to apologize.
1: Well, I'm saying, using an example, the person who created it. You know what I mean? Like, us know what's wrong. It's just funny. And everything is about likes, follows, and shares. We're in a clout-chasing era. I tell you all the time. There are people you say, hey, I'll give you $10,000 cash right in your hands, or I'll give you 100,000 followers. They're like, give me the followers. You know, give me the likes. Give me this where we are now. Anything for likes, for shares, clickbait, clout is, you know, that's the new thing, man. Clout is the new currency for sure. All right, on the way to, we saw a game last night against a guy who we just talked about as a made man versus a young person who people are already praising, a young quarterback. Do we need to pump the brakes on some of these quarterbacks? We'll tell you that. It's the Odd Couple, Rob Parker, Kelvin Washington on the Trash Talking Tuesday, which is coming up in about 30 minutes. Stick with us, Fox Sports Radio.
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0: He's Rob. I'm Kelvin. On a Trash Talking Tuesday, we got Tony Regans going to be joining us, MLB Chief Baseball Development Officer. Rob mentioned it earlier. Some great things going on, specifically down in South Florida. We'll get to that. 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And the Pro of the Week goes to Chiefs running back Kenneth Walker III. The reigning Super Bowl MVP had 191 total yards, 2 touchdowns in Kansas City debut. So, again, congrats to Ken Walker III, K9, for being our Express Pro of the Week. Rob G, in that game, the other quarterback, not Patrick Mahomes, was Bo Nix. And Bo Nix did not look good at all. In fact, it's got me questioning some things, but this is coming off of, you know, had a chance to get to the AFC Championship and then a chance to get to the Super Bowl, not the look that Broncos fans wanted last night.
1: Bro, they were terrible. As a team, they only had 176 net total yards offensively, 2 of 13 on third and fourth downs, 7 penalties on the offensive side of the ball, did not have a single play over 20 yards, averaged 4.7 yards per pass attempt, putting up Mahomesian numbers right there from Bo Nix. It's already getting so bad down in Denver that there is scuttlebutt, there's allegations, there's whispers, there's conversations about Sean Payton already taking back play calling duties from his new and exciting offensive coordinator, Davis Webb, all because Bo Nix and that offense were terrible.
0: They were. And Bo Nix, to me, is a reminder of something I think, and me and Rob have talked about this quite a few times, and I don't know the rush why we have to do this as if, you know, people aren't allowed to have careers. But where we do this, where we, you know, we might crown somebody. Jaden Daniels is the next greatest thing ever. C.J. Stroud is the next greatest thing ever. Bo Nix, Drake May.
2: Everybody's ready to crown people.
0: And I just think it reminds me, Rob, looking at Bo Nix and his situation specifically. And credit the Broncos. They were the number one seed. I think they were 14-3 last year. So I got to, you know, give them credit. But it's like if you ever see an actor in a huge ensemble with a great director – and then you think, like, oh, he's a movie star. You're like, he's a blockbuster star. It's like, no, he was in an ensemble piece with some of the best actors in the business right now with a great director. And, you know, the cast was amazing, all that. Let's just give him a couple of more movies before we deem them the next big blockbuster, the next big star, the next big Tom Cruise or Denzel or Tom Hanks or something. Meryl Streep. Let's just pump the brakes a little bit. And I think we do that too often. Like, Bo Nix, the idea. And I know these lists, Rob, where they're like, oh, so-and-so is better than this. And the fact that Bo Nix was several spots ahead of Lamar in some rankings. Yeah, like, all right.
2: Go back to those. Keep going to those sites.
0: It's like,
2: all you football fans, go to those sites.
0: And I understand it was last year and all that, but nothing about me seeing Bo Nix.
2: They had other people like Mahomes who played poorly, and he was higher on the list. It doesn't make any sense.
0: If the standard is simply based on last year,
2: then he shouldn't, right? That's my issue with those things.
0: So so when I watch Bo Nix, again, there's some talent there. He's obviously very, you know, he's athletic. But he didn't look as good as the record indicated last year. There was a lot of games. QB rating was under 70. QB rating under 80. He missed some passes. And again, I'm not saying he's about to be a bust. My point is we tend to crown people a little too early. And it's like, pump the brakes. Let me see if this kid can really act. Let me see if this kid is really a blockbuster star. Or if they're in a great ensemble right now and they're doing their part, playing their role. And that's what to me when I get reminded of that. Because we've done that about 4 or 5 times now over the last handful of years where we just said, oh, that next, okay, there you go, Jaden Daniels it. And Jaden Daniels, let's give him some time. He may be.
2: But the problem is, seriously, is every young quarterback that comes out is not going to be that guy. Mm-hmm. Like, this is what people try to build up, that everybody has these quarterbacks and everybody's going to pan out. It doesn't mean that they can't have some you know.
0: Success.
2: Some success, but it doesn't mean that they're all going to be there. And that's what you get. Like, you got, like, there's 10 good young quarterbacks. They're mm-hmm. all not going to be there. You know what I mean? Or they're all not going to get you where you want to be able to make those, get those wins that you're looking for. I don't know.
0: Some of the luxury, too, that
2: you could also break down Bo Nix's season and who they played. You could start doing a lot of that as well. And we did it for Fake May, so we could do it for Bo Nix if we really wanted to do and look at, who did they beat? How many games did they win by the skin of their teeth? They mm-hmm. did a Kansas City Chiefs kind of thing from 2 years ago, right? Where they won,
0: no, the they ball beat bounced them by three too.
2: The ball bounced their way every time, right? Mm-hmm. And I don't know, they must have won 8 or 10 one score games or whatever it was, right?
0: The Texans they beat by three.
2: You could look at the schedule.
0: The Chiefs they beat by three. The Raiders they beat by 3, 10-7. That's an awful. The Commanders by one. I mean, you know, you can
2: this
0: go
2: is my
0: down
2: point. Yeah. So they were never that impressive, or for the
0: Giants
2: most part,
0: by one,
2: blowing out anybody.
0: 32.
2: Yeah, this is what I'm saying.
0: Jets like, by 2, 13-11. That's an ugly score. That baseball score.
2: Look at that. That's you already just mentioned 6 games.
0: I ain't done. Broncos, Eagles, by 4.
2: So that's 7 games where they won by 4 points or less.
0: Yeah,
2: that's a lot of games.
0: And I mean, you barely beat the Broncos. You beat them by 8, 20-12. Ooh. I mean, the Titans. I'm sorry, the Titans last year. The Titans, Cam Ward Titans. So, yeah, so my point is we just get a little carried away crowning everybody. And Bo Nix, you know, we'll see with Sean. I don't even – does Sean Payton like him, Rob G? Because the smoke they had over the whole broken ankle and he's got bad health and all that, I don't even know.
1: Bro, he disliked him so much he tried to get Drew Brees out of retirement, allegedly.
0: Listen, that can't go over – that can't – that has to be a thing. You know what I mean?
1: Like, and you see Sean Payton's like, I don't know what they're talking about. It's like, well, Drew Brees said that people from your staff reached out to him, so yeah. I don't know if they did it all willy-nilly.
0: And I don't think they did it without you.
2: Yeah. The one thing about today, I got to admit, people tell all their business. I cannot
0: that's
2: get
0: facts.
2: I everything. Every ex-NBA player, every story, they just get on a podcast, mm-hmm. and they tell everybody's business, every conversation that's happened. I feel bad for people. Like, there's certain things. Even who was it with Kevin Durant? I'm not going to be long, but who was it who Kevin Durant said to them something privately? Jason Williams. You remember when he went on ESPN
0: yeah.
2: and
0: oh,
2: repeated
0: yeah.
2: it? And I thought to my, like, dude, I'm having a conversation with you. You're going to go and get on the air and repeat a well, private
1: quick,
2: conversation
1: quickly,
2: that we had?
1: Just this last offseason, the NFL, they didn't do much with it, but they investigated the Eagles because Emmanuel Acho said, yeah, when I got into a car accident in Philadelphia, I
2: right.
1: called our security team,
0: oh, yeah,
1: and they said, yeah, we'll look into that. Don't worry about it. I'm going to get another cop down there for you.
0: How about saying thanks and taking that to the grave?
2: But do you know what I'm saying?
0: Take that to the grave. Bring back take it to the grave.
2: They tell everything. It's just, it's mind-boggling.
0: Man, listen.
2: I know you got to fill airtime, but you're going to just spill your guts?
0: Well, you better start beatboxing
2: right,
0: or something.
2: Go.
0: Tony Regan's on the other side. Regan's on the other side right now. Steve, the same.
3: Hello, once again. We'll get to the Major League Baseball scoreboard in a moment. Regular season ends in under 2 weeks. The Baltimore Ravens cut kicker Jake Moody from their practice squad. Browns running back Dylan Sampson was placed on injured reserve. Carolina cut wide receiver Jimmy Horn. Jets safety Minka Fitzpatrick is expected to miss this Sunday's game, as is rookie wide receiver Omar Cooper. He has a sprained ankle. The NBA expects to vote on expansion in Seattle and Las Vegas by the end of the calendar year. Seattle

0: AL West. Just a game over the Rangers. Back to you.
1: Steve, thank you. I couple Rob and Kelvin on a Trash Talking Tuesday. You can start jumping in if you want. 877-99 on Fox. 877-99 on Fox. If you want to jump in for Trash Talking Tuesday, we will take some of your calls for that. Tony Riggins, MLB Chief Baseball Development Officer. They are doing some great things. When you start to look at some of the alum of this program, Rob, you got so many for Hunter Green, J.P. Crawford, Aaron Hicks, and more. You got the youth academies in Cincinnati. They got one in Compton Youth out here in Southern California. Houston Astros have a youth academy, so on and so forth. So many great things are happening there. And so first and foremost, welcome you in, Tony. Appreciate
2: Tony,
1: you joining
2: us. Tony, what's happening? How are you?
3: I'm doing well. How you guys doing, man? Appreciate you having me.
1: No,
3: man,
1: good. We're doing great. We're good. We're not yelling at each other right now because you're on. We're going to be hospitable.
2: That's right. And we do want to talk about some of the great things, seriously, that baseball's doing with the academies. You guys just opened up a new place down in Miami. Talk about that, Tony.
3: Yeah, man, it's an exciting time down there in Hialeah is actually where it is, not too far from the airport. This project has been in the making since about 2008 and 2009. And for whatever reason, it wasn't able to happen. And then, you know, the pieces aligned, the right people were in place. And, the Marlins, I have to tip my cap to them. They kept pushing and, got the financing together and made it happen. The city of Hialeah was, you know, really instrumental in it as well. And the Cal Ripken Senior Foundation, just a lot of folks rowing in the same direction on this one, man. And we're excited to bring great programming to the young people down in South Florida.
1: Tell us a bit more about the programming. You know, what if there's parents or, you know, folks in the community who say, hey, I want to make sure my kids are part of it, what are they going to get?
3: Yeah, first and foremost, it's free. So it's no cost.
2: Free, it's for me. You know that, yeah, Tony. Yeah.
1: Ain't nothing wrong with free 99.
3: You know, that's just an important element in participation, getting young people out there playing. It really allows us, this academy, the entire academy and network, not just Miami, but the entire network allows us to really work with the entire athlete, not just on the baseball side or the softball side. You know, we stress academics. We stress opportunities from a business standpoint in the game, creating those opportunities. So, man, it's just it's a cool program that not a lot of folks know about that we're trying to continue to try to get the word out. Miami is just the next stop, and we want to create a great platform for those kids to excel there.
2: And you have youth academies, Cincinnati, Compton, Houston, Kansas City, now Miami, New Orleans, Philadelphia, Texas Rangers have one, Washington, D.C., so a lot all over the country. Here's the best part right here, some MLB-developed alumni, okay? And we could tell some of these names, Lawrence Butler, J.P. Crawford, Justin Crawford, Michael Harris II, mm-hmm. the center fielder for the Braves, who's having a great year. But here's the other one, Jordan Walker, who Tony won the, of course, home run hitting contest, the Derby in Philadelphia. And he came to your program as an alum. What was that like for you to see Jordan Walker from where he came from and you know, what a star he's turned into for the St. Louis Cardinals?
3: First and foremost, Jordan and his parents and his family, great individuals. And that's what I really hang my hat on. I think that Jordan, you kind of knew he had some ability. He obviously, back then, I think he was 14 when we first saw him. He wasn't he wasn't as polished. He had a big swing, big strong kid, but still a little rough around the edges. And then you watch him just mature and start to figure it out year over year, and you start to get excited. And then he put in the work, and so you have to tip your cap to him because sometimes all you need is an opportunity, and then you let your athletic ability and your work ethic take over, and it worked out for Jordan. But man, I'm really excited about the kid that. We had another alumni from Philadelphia, Scott Bandura. He just got called up here in the last 24 hours, and so he's in San Francisco, and so he's a product of the academy program and the RBI program. So you gotta be pretty excited about what Scotty was able to do, and he's a Princeton grad too. So he went to Princeton. So it's a lot of things, and his dad is just a baseball lifer and.

0: done a lot of great work. Worked with Monet Davis when she was just a youngster, and I was on that Little League World Series team.
1: Oh, yeah.
0: So just a lot of cool things that happened, man. And we get to see stories like that happen all the time, where you know, there's an athletic player that's figuring it out, or a kid that has come through trials and tribulations and made it through. Some kids are not in the best areas in terms of the economics, but they figure it out. And so you'll smile when you're able to see, you know, successes, you know, within these programs. And, you know, I'm excited to be a part of it.
2: Tony, I, of course, was in Philadelphia for the Jordan. I want to get back to Jordan Walker one thing.
0: Mm-hmm.
2: And after winning, and then, you know, he was asked a question about being a role model, and he just said, hey, I want to be a role model for black kids out there that, you know, they could play baseball as well. Mm-hmm. You know, look at me and what I'm doing and all that kind of stuff. And to hear that, you know, out of his mouth, and some kids who might have been watching for the first time all year at the Derby, I thought that was cool, and maybe it brings some hope and some thought for young black kids who maybe had stopped playing baseball or kind of forgot about baseball. What'd you think of Jordan in that situation?
0: No, it doesn't surprise me that he made that statement, because you know his family and you know his upbringing, and you know, so that it doesn't surprise me at all. This kid has been a stand-up kid, and just really just a really positive young man since the day we saw him. Never had an issue or problem or trouble with him. Was always doing what he was supposed to do and being where he was supposed to be. So you root for those type of guys. And he was more of a quiet kid too when we first saw him, and he kind of grew up and is starting to become who he's become. And you know what, to be able to put on that show that he did at the Home Run Derby was pretty exciting. And then the comments afterwards just really epitomize what this kid really is. And I think that the best is yet to come for him.
1: Absolutely. Well, just last little pitch for us, just to tell us a little bit more and how folks can get involved, if there's a website they need to go to or something where they can get more information.
0: Yeah, MLB develops. You know, DM us on Instagram. We're on all of the social media handles, and you know, we want to help young people. That's the business that we're in. Create opportunities for the next generation, and be just what Jordan said, be role models. That's really important, really, for in the work that we do, and we take it seriously. And we have a lot of folks that are rowing in the same direction, and we need good people to join alongside us and help us continue to be good contributors to society. So that's we talk about developing major league citizens, and that's the business that we're in. So we're willing to put in the work. If we can get some people to help us, you know, we'll raise our hand to salute anybody that wants to join in.
1: No
2: doubt. Well, Tony, good job, man. Keep it up.
1: Awesome. Awesome work. Appreciate you.
0: All right, man. We appreciate you guys having it.
2: No doubt.
1: If you got some kids who, you know, need some help, because baseball is getting, it's expensive and hard to play.
2: Put a ball in his left hand, too.
1: A little early, you know, make sure your left hand.
2: That's right.
1: I'd start him out young. Tony Rigas, thank you. Appreciate you, brother.
0: All right, guys. Take care, man.
1: MLB Chief Baseball Development Officer there, doing some great stuff. New spot down in Miami, place where you can get your kids there and get help and get them started in baseball. All right, Trash Talking Tuesday, 877-99 on Fox, 877-99 on Fox. Your chance to trash anybody, anything. We'll shut up and let you do it. It's The Odd Couple, Fox Sports Radio.
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1: I already know.
0: What are you driving in this era? What the car you had?
2: Dodge Daytona.
0: Dodge Daytona.
2: Probably made two babies, too.
0: Yeah, well, you know my theory. One day, somebody's going to be like, Dad, Dad. Some 38-year-old like, Dad, Dad. My mama always told me it's going to look just like you, too.
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0: Do you? Well, she told me, she said, send them in. 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
6: 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I don't know whether to smile at you or kick a field goal, man.
2: 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Dion in Texas, you're on the iCouple Fox Sports Radio. 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
7: Hey, good evening, gentlemen. First of all, I'd like to say that I respect journalists like Rob Parker and Pablo Torre. And with that same energy, I'm going to go ahead and trash Kawhi Leonard. I believe everything Pablo wrote in his report to be true. And Kawhi, shame on you. You're a champion. You're supposed to come to L.A. to change the culture there. And the only thing you changed was your pocketbooks, man. It says a man that don't work, he don't eat. And, man, here you are trying to steal money and do it for free. Man, I'm out here working hard just to make 6 figures and put food on the table and pay for these rising costs of things. And you're out here trying to get something for free. Shame on you. You're not a Hall of Famer in my book, and you lost all of my support. Thank you.
0: Let him have it. I guess you're not a fun guy.
2: Andy, in Oregon, you're on the iCouple Fox Sports Radio.
0: Who are you trashing, Andy?
8: Hey, guys. How's it going?
2: Good.
0: What up, what up?
8: I'm trashing my Oregon Ducks. They have just crushed my soul, and it's only 2 games in, but what the heck, man?
2: All right.
0: There you have it.
2: I got you. I'm not mad at you.
0: His soul is crushed. He ain't had nothing else to say.
2: Kevin, in Culver City, you're on the iCouple Fox Sports Radio.
0: Who are you trashing, Kevin?
9: God is good.
0: All the time.
9: I'm trashing Robert Kraft, and it's very simple. This is the same man who led a protest against Colin Kaepernick, who was protesting police brutality, and now he's leading a protest against McLemore, getting him kicked off of the tour with Ed Sheeran at all the stadiums across America. All of his owner friends, his billionaire friends, are leading a protest of free speech for McLemore for saying free Palestine. Why can't I say free Palestine and we will dance again and have the same sympathy for both sides? Why is that a problem? Why is that a problem what McLemore did? But little guy, little man, Robert Kraft, wants to silence a free speech. And then this is the same guy who wonders why he's not in the Hall of Fame. You're still not a Hall of Famer, Robert. You know why? Because nobody likes you. Rub tug, nobody likes you, little guy. You're a little man, and nobody likes you. So keep trying to erase free speech, and you'll wonder why you're not in the Hall of Fame, because this is just terrible. And it's a big backlash all across music and all across media landscapes.
2: Thank you, Kevin.
0: Appreciate it, man.
2: How about Carl in Mobile, Alabama? 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
0: Who are you trashing, Carl?
10: Hey, guys, I got to trash the Clippers since they put a bow on this thing by admitting to their wrongdoing and Kawhi getting going to the Raptors. All this mess was created, and the Clippers had a lottery pick in 2011. They traded that pick away to the Cleveland Cavaliers, which turned into Kyrie Irving, whatever. But the Clippers could have drafted Kawhi Leonard in that draft, and he was from UC Riverside, 60 miles away. They're totally inept, and I'm hoping the NBA will come in and show them how to run a front franchise, how to scout players, and how to make transactions properly in the year that Dave Ballmer's away. They totally screwed this up, and the players they could have drafted in 2011 after number 8, even if they didn't get that pick, Kemba Walker, Tobias Harris, Jimmy Butler, Isaiah Thomas, and Nikola Vucevic.
0: Yeah.
2: All right.
0: How about
2: Will in Wisconsin? You're on the iCouple Fox Sports Radio. Who are you trashing, Will?
11: What's going on, gentlemen? Tonight I'm trashing Clipboard Judas, Matt LaFleur, and his inability to make late adjustments.
1: he's really winning out in the front of being Mike D'Antoni's favorite student there at Mike D'Antoni's School of No Late Game Adjustments there. That's five games, guys. Outside of last year's game against the Ravens, late in the third quarter, early fourth is where they're losing. It's not because they don't have a pro talent. They're not looking gassed. They're looking out of a game plan. The Packers are going to have to figure out what they need at their signal caller, but that's it, guys.
0: No doubt. Appreciate it.
2: All right, real quick. Mace in San Diego, you're on the Odd Couple Fox Sports Radio.
0: Who are you trashing, Mace?
12: The Los Angeles Chokers. We're losing to the Arizona Cardinals at home. Despite being 9.5-point favorites, the stupid Chokers, who are owned by that bitchy bandejo, Dean Spanos, did what they do best. Find creative ways to lose. The Cardinals came to the game with a 9-game losing streak with a defense that was ranked 27th in the year last year. Chokers lost to Jacoby Brissett, whose career record is 20 wins and 45 losses as a starter, finished the game by completing 73% of his passes for 217 yards, one touchdown, no interceptions, and a pass rating of 103.1. Conversely, Justin Sherbert, the most overrated quarterback in the league, got sacked three times, fumbled the ball, completed only 63% of his passes, one touchdown, one interception for 209 yards, with a pass rating of 83.7. Despite the pathetic performance yesterday, the idiot mainstream in the mainstream sports media put him on a pedestal and claimed that he's an elite quarterback, compounded by the fact that Chokers were pathetic, 2-for-8 on third down.
2: All right, Mace, thank you. Thank you, man. That was it. Appreciate you.
0: Rob G, did Mace take my Justin Sherbert? I feel like I said that.
13: Yeah, he did.
0: Yeah, all right.
2: And speaking of that, coming up for hour number three.
0: Yeah, we got to talk about that as well. All the hype for Justin Herbert. Is it warranted? Does he need it? Does he deserve it? We'll tell you next. It's the Odd Couple on a Trash Talking Tuesday, Fox Sports Radio. We are Fox
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26: Caminero with the solo homer bottom of the ninth for the Rays, his 41st of the year. Yankees got a first inning home run from Cody Bellinger and lead 3-1 at Minnesota in the top of the fifth. Over in the AL West, the Rangers are winning 4-0 against Boston in the third. Houston is winning 2-0 against the Royals, top of the fourth. Houston, the first place team in the West, just a game over the Texas Rangers. Philadelphia Phillies had another home run from Kyle Schwarber tonight, his 45th, but in D.C., the Nationals have taken the lead on the Phils, 6-3. Top of the eighth. Jacob Mizorowski, the starter for the Brewers tonight. He went 5 innings, 7 strikeouts. Milwaukee is leading 5-0 in the eighth at Pittsburgh. Dodgers lead 4-0, bottom of the ninth at Cincinnati. And the White Sox are ahead at Cleveland, 6-5, bottom of the seventh. I'm Steve DeSager.
25: One guy is happily divorced. One guy is happily married. One guy gets called daddy by his 3 beautiful daughters. One guy gets called daddy after a credit card approval. One guy won a state high school basketball championship. One guy only covered a state high school basketball championship. One guy's been inducted into 3 halls of fame. One guy has only mopped a hall. Does this seem weird to anybody else? Can this sports writer and this sports fan share a radio show without driving each other crazy? Now, live from the Fox Sports Radio studios, here's Fox Sports Radio's Odd Couple, Rob Parker and Kelvin Washington.

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0: 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That's right.
3: I got a trash talking Tuesday.
2: Do it!
0: Odd Couple FSR. Hit that subscribe button. You can trash me if you want. It wouldn't
3: trashing
0: be the
3: you.
0: First time.
3: Who?
0: I'm
3: trashing you.
0: Right?
3: Trashing you.
0: Check out
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3: Yeah, I'm trashing Rob Parker.
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3: F the Odd Couple. 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
0: And subscribe. Odd Couple FSR and subscribe. Also, don't forget Last Call coming up. A lot of stuff to get to here in hour number three on a Trash Talking Tuesday. What a spirited Trash Talking Tuesday.
3: We had to cut another 15 people off.
0: Yeah, and Mace couldn't even get all the way in. We know he's long-winded there with the trash talking.
3: It was in 1991 when he did this, and Justin Herbert.
0: Now, that's the guy I think I want to meet. I just want to see what he looks like. But, you know, we'll see. One day, maybe.
3: No, I still got to meet Andre in Massachusetts.
0: I don't need to meet
4: him. Thanks for taking my call.
3: Yeah, I got to meet him.
0: I've seen him already.
3: You got to meet Jay in Georgia. I didn't get to meet Jay. Yeah. Who else? Kevin Covers. Kevin's here. So, Kev, where you at, man? Pull up. Kevin Culver City.
0: You let Kevin in a couple of weeks ago.
3: He's like, yo, Kev. I was like, what up? He was like, yo, it's Kev. I was like, come on in.
0: All right.
3: I was like, man, young black person. Got to be Rob Minty.
0: Enough. Enough with the.
3: That was on your boy. That was on your boy. I'll take that one. That was on me. My bad, y'all. Shout out to Kears.
0: That's right. Justin Herbert's start to the 2026 season. Well, at least his girlfriend got, or fiance, is that his fiance?
3: I don't know. Rob G was in there investigating.
0: Got to come to training camp and pick grass with him. Very nice. And then, of course, a big stinker.
3: You're my sunflower.
0: Against the Cardinals. And, you know, and all you have is Jim Harbaugh talking about when it's all said and done, he's going to be the greatest quarterback who ever played the game. I get it. You want to glaze your players and make them feel good. Mm-hmm. But you lose credibility when you say that.
3: Well, you know last person he used to do that to, right?
0: Who?
3: J.J. McCarthy.
0: Yeah, he wanted J.J. McCarthy.
3: He used to, J.J. McCarthy is this, he's going to be that. You know, I used to tell you, he was fine in that system. I didn't mind if you got him third round, fourth round.
0: Nah, but you can't be, come on. Let's just go here. So here's the problem with Justin Herbert. He looks the part.
3: No, he does.
0: Tall, big arm, the physique. He looks like a quarterback, prototypical quarterback. That's the problem. He looks the part, but he can't play the part. It's like an actor. He's got the good looks. He's the Rock, but he can't act. That's the issue.
3: You saying the Rock knows he's no thespian?
0: He looks the part, right? He got the square jaw, the clear skin, the great features. Come on, man. He ain't a great actor. Justin Herbert got all the tools, everything when you look at him. He oozes quarterback. Oh, my God. If you went into a lab and Dr. Frankenstein was putting together a quarterback, that would be Justin Herbert. No bolts, no scars, perfect. Except for when it comes time to winning football games. No playoff wins. This is year 7. Everybody else in NFL America gets the belt. Because they haven't done this and they haven't done
3: that's
0: that.
3: Fair.
0: And Justin Herbert gets nothing. He gets nothing. Everybody is like, every time they put out a poll, he's in the top 5 for nothing. Why is he in the top 5? Top 5 of what? The guy, he was voted in high school. The guy most likely to look like a quarterback. I get it. At some point, you got to pay the piper. You got to punch your ticket. You got to start winning. What was that on Sunday? God awful. You can run out all the coaches you want and go get your guy and the khakis and say nice things about you and all that, I'm sorry, the proof is in the pudding. Anybody else who didn't look like that would have been displaced already. They give him the benefit of the doubt. He might be a great guy. They like him. He looks like what you want for your franchise quarterback. Look at that guy. That's who I want running my team. Oh, winning? Oh, okay. Yeah. He'll get there one day. Year 7? That's where we are with Justin Herbert?
3: You know what's interesting, Rob? It comes down to me. Sometimes you have to make decisions. Do you want something, as you mentioned, that looks the part? And by the way, I mean, he is a very good quarterback as far as he can throw the ball. He's already the fourth fastest in NFL history to 25,000 yards.
0: I don't care about
3: right,
0: any
3: no,
0: of
3: I'm
0: that.
3: With you. So what I'm saying is.
0: He's not. Other people aren't judged by that. They're judged by
3: wins. I'm about
0: to
3: give you an example. Hold on, I got you.
0: Okay.
3: Jalen Hurts is an example of all the guy has done is won a lot of football. 2 Super Bowls, 1-1.
0: And he's the worst. He's the worst.
3: Patrick Mahomes. So does he make all the perfect throws? No. Does he, you know, is he as big as Justin Herbert? No. Is he frustrating? No, get the ball out deeper. But my point is, some guys just have a knack for finding a way to win. Brock Purdy has found a way to win, considering where he was drafted, and he's gotten to a Super Bowl, and you're just kind of like, how is this guy winning? Smacked up the Rams week 1, and you're just like, all right, well, somehow this guy finds a way to win when he's on the field. And so Justin Herbert, yes, he has some games where you're like, whew, and he has some throws, and the talent is immense, and we know that. But to be fair to what you're saying, when you look at his contemporary, well, where are the accolades? Because if you look at Justin, you look at Josh Allen, he's been an MVP now. Lamar, Dagner could have been 3 times.
0: 3 times. He got robbed
3: once. But he's MVP.
0: Once.
3: Joe Burrow, we know, was right there, but he's already been to a Super Bowl. So maybe he doesn't have the MVP, but he's been to a Super Bowl. So if you kind of look at the guys, his peers, maybe a year or two older, but you get what I'm saying, those guys around him, they've had the success. I mentioned him. Brock Purdy's already gone to a Super Bowl. So some of these guys that you're ranking him against, you're like, all right, where are you at in the midst of all this? And then you say, all right, and I didn't even mention, I'm going to go back to, you know, what Patrick Mahomes has been able to do, obviously, all these years. I'll go to Jalen Hurts, already been to a couple of Super Bowls. So it's a lot of these young guys that he's, you know, his same age range or group. And I look at this. The playoffs, 2022, 2024, 2025, he's been in. All wild card appearances. Remember this? Lost to the Chargers. I mean, they lost to the Jags. They were up 27-0.
0: One of the biggest chokes in playoff history.
3: That's on him. They lose 32-12 to the Texans. He threw 4 interceptions. And then last year. Now, obviously, last year was not great offensive line. I mean, I told you it was blue 42, hike and run. I mean, I'd never seen he literally was running for his life. So I might even give him. But you know that's going to go on his record because the same thing we would do to Josh or the same thing we would do to Lamar or the same thing we would do to Dak Prescott. So Justin Herbert has to get some of that smoke as well. So that's the thing with him is I get it, he looks the part, but when I look at his contemporaries, all these other guys, they've gotten further. Drake May comes right in and say in your conference, you know, in the AFC, he's already been to a Super Bowl. You get what I mean? So you look at all these peers and all these other guys and MVPs, Super Bowl appearances, Super Bowl wins, all types of accolades. It's like,
0: how about a playoff win?
3: How about that?
0: He's the Mike Trout of the NFL. He's the Mike Trout of the NFL. I mean, that's where I want to look at. Mike Trout, he could be the greatest baseball player from the start of his career, but at least Mike Trout was winning MVPs, right?
3: Mm-hmm.
0: And all that. Justin Herbert hadn't even done any of that. It would be one thing if you could go like, man, he's won 2 MVPs, but
3: like
0: the
3: Lamar,
0: defense,
3: like,
0: or
3: you know
0: or
3: say,
0: something, or, yeah. Or there's always something the coaching, or so and so fumbled, or it cost him a game, or whatever. We can't even do that. And you just said it. Up 27-0, you lost a playoff game. Unbelievable.
3: To Trevor Lawrence, by the way, not Patrick Mahomes.
0: Yeah,
3: not
0: they got Trevor Lawrence that contract.
3: It did. Not the last bit of a Tom Brady or something. You know what I mean? Something where you're like, all right, well, I mean, Aaron Rodgers just went crazy on us.
0: Rob, do you have numbers on what kind of numbers do we have for Justin Herbert?
3: I mean, I got them right. I mean,
4: this is the odd toss. You have any numbers out there? It's like,
0: no, I need bad numbers.
3: I need
0: I mean, numbers.
3: You know you're on the air, right? You're on the air.
0: I mean, I need numbers.
3: You didn't hit the talk back until.
0: Sorry. Hey, Rob G, am I on the air?
3: Well, I just gave you really the bad numbers. Because the other numbers are going to be fine. Like his regular
4: season. All
3: his
4: other numbers are fantastic. That's what I'm saying. That's the problem.
0: I need the bad numbers. They're all bad. You know why? They're not fantastic. Because he hasn't won a playoff game. And they don't win. They're not. Those numbers are garbage. They don't matter. I'm so tired of that. I don't want to hear about those numbers.
3: But I just gave you the other. That's what I'm saying.
4: No, he gave you the numbers you were looking for.
0: I wasn't listening to him. What do you think? I'm just sitting here. I'm listening to Kelvin.
4: No. Okay. So for context, his completion percentage drops by 12% in the playoffs.
0: That's what I'm talking about. Those are the numbers I need.
4: His TD to interception ratio is just under 3-1 in the regular season. And it's 1-2 in the postseason.
0: Terrible. Ooh. That's what I'm talking about. Give them to me, Rob G.
4: His passer rating goes from 96 in the regular season to 64.
0: Give
4: in the
0: me more. I want butter on my lobster. Keep going.
4: His passing yards per game goes from 261 to 224.
0: Put some chocolate syrup on that cheesecake. Keep it coming.
3: I thought you was more of a whipped cream
4: and
3: guy.
4: His sack percentage almost doubles.
0: All right, give me that whipped cream out of the refrigerator.
3: Well, you already at the refrigerator. You already there. Just reach down, mother lover. There's four hands there. One of y'all can grab it. Oh, yeah.
0: She can't reach it.
3: No, well,
5: pause.
3: I mean,
5: she's
3: way up there.
0: All right.
5: I'm sorry, Rob.
0: I'm done. Oh,
5: what are you doing?
0: I don't know.
3: Yo, but no, we're on the same page. Look, immense talent. I don't know. Incredible talent, we get that, and he's mobile. I get all of that, but him and Jim Harbaugh is like, all right, I got all. He about to be the best ever. Okay, I got you. I'm gonna need to see this because my biggest thing I mentioned too, Rob. All these other guys, if you look at like 10, 11 guys around him, they've all won. Won MVPs, or they've been to the Super Bowl, or they won multiple Super Bowls, and so that's my thing as well with him.
0: I got one more, and I don't know where it is.
3: Okay,
0: and I'd love to see it.
3: But
0: about beating, what teams are you beating? Who are you beating? Because I don't know. You know what I mean? Like, teams over 500.
3: Let's see.
0: He's on it. I'm just trying to figure it out. I don't know what it is because they've had some bad losses of teams and whatnot. And Brandon Staley didn't help, okay?
3: He
0: didn't help. He was a bad coach and thought he was playing Madden all the time. It was awful.
4: So this is one that as of before last season.
0: No, wait a minute. Is it good or bad?
4: It's bad.
0: Okay.
4: It's
0: bad. Right. Now I want to hear it.
4: It didn't factor in this current season because he had a very quick Google search. Coming into last season, Justin Herbert had a career record of 7-24 against teams above 500.
0: This is what I'm talking about.
3: What did you say it was?
4: 7-24.
0: And I'm not saying it's all him because I just told you Brandon Staley blew a number of games for them. I thought he was a terrible coach.
3: I got 16 and 31. So still horrible. But
4: so that means he was good last season is what you were saying.
3: Yeah, 16-31.
0: He won that many nine games against teams over 500? I doubt that last year.
4: I mean, again, you asked for a quick search and a quick stat in 30 seconds.
0: I'm going with your numbers.
4: The Google AI, you can't always count on it.
0: I'm going with your numbers. Okay.
3: Oh, right. Shoot. That is funny.
0: 877-99 on Fox. 877-996-6369. I'm flabbergasted.
3: You were. I feel like it was a trash talking Tuesday for him.
0: Is Justin Herbert the Mike Trout of the NFL?
3: Mike Trout saying, hold on, I got some MVP pizzles.
0: You know that he like, yo.
3: Hold on. I'm going to the Hall of Fame. Y'all better hold on. Put some respect on my name.
0: Wow. But we'll continue that conversation with you next. It is the Odd Couple.
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5: 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The Seahawks stiff-armed the Pats in Seattle, while the Bills took the Texans on a haunted hayride. The Bears couldn't stop scoring in Carolina, and the Giants get the win in Harbaugh's blue debut. It's week two in the NFL. 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
1: Is this real or AI?
0: I don't know. Not him. I don't know.
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0: 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All right, 877-99 on Fox. Asking about Justin Herbert. Rob gave the equation of looks the part, got everything going, but he's actually a bad actor. What do you think about him? To me, I'm saying they keep saying he's the one, but all his other peers are getting accolades, going to Super Bowls, winning Super Bowls. Who we got?
1: Let's start with Rockefeller.
0: It's the Rock!
1: In Louisiana, you're on the Odd Couple Fox Sports Radio. What's up, Rockefeller?
3: What's happening, Rob and Kelvin? Always great to listen to you guys, man. Y'all the best. Y'all the ones that keep me listening at night, for real. Especially when I'm at work on my routes. But let me tell you something. I agree with Rob with all this looked apart stuff. You'd be surprised how many stupid GMs and all these guys that draft these guys. They love them because their hair is long and hang out the back of their helmet like Dan Marino. That's their problem, some of them. They always worry about how people look.
1: Right.
3: About them doing the job. You know what I'm saying? It's too much stereotyping.
1: It is.
3: How these guys look. Oh, he looks the part. He's a tall, white guy, blah, blah, blah. I don't want to hear all that. If you can't play, you can't play.
1: Either you can play or you can't play. We don't care about that. Right. It's so ridiculous. That's how they fell in love with him. They fell in love with him because he looks the part.
3: Rob said, Mike Trout, I got one better for you. He's more like the quarterback version of Trey McBride. He'll get you there. But wait, where he's going in the big dance, home in the first round. That cat never been out the career. Think about that.
1: That's crazy.
0: And his phone hating on him a little bit.
1: Yeah, I know.
0: Tracy
1: McGrady.
0: I might like that because at least Mike Trout.
1: Thank you, Rockefeller. Was his first name Nelson or no?
0: No.
4: Oh, God.
0: Okay.
1: I'm just saying.
0: Yeah, you warming up.
1: No, I'm not. I'm not. Just stop it.
4: Look, can we talk about your music?
1: Andre in Massachusetts. You're on the Odd Couple Fox Sports Radio. It's already warm in here. I got a jacket on.
4: Oh, God.
5: How you doing? Thanks for taking the call. Listen, Justin Herbert, you know, Rob, you compare him to Mike. Did you say Mike Guppy? Did you say Mike Codd? Okay, I know you didn't put him in the same category as Mike Trout, who goes out there and handles business and has been for a long time for the Angels, can't get no help. Justin Herbert can't help himself. They go in there and they lose that trap game to the Arizona Cardinals, who are in the March for Arch already, didn't even want to win the game, getting wins they didn't even ask for. No. Justin Herbert, he's another one of these guys that's been, as the previous caller said, he's been benefited. People are ascribing all these characteristics to Justin Herbert that he hasn't earned. You got his coach out there, Jim Harbaugh, talking about he's going to be going down as one of the greatest quarterbacks.
1: Not one of the greatest. He didn't even say one of. You know what he said? When it's all said and done, Andre? The greatest. Am I right? Rob G, didn't he say the greatest? Not one of. The greatest.
5: And he rolls into town, you know, with his RV in the parking lot, wearing his khaki pants, talking about we have this crown jewel of the organization and he's going to be the centerpiece. Now, look, they have improved. They were 11-6 and 11-5. You know, they're making the playoffs, but they haven't made any deep playoff runs. I don't see a Matt Sanchez.
1: Justin Herbert hasn't won a playoff game. What deep runs? Can you win a playoff game?
5: Right. And so they're making the playoffs.
1: You know, no, I know.
5: They haven't caught lightning in a bottle. So, again, he's one of these guys, and we're dealing with the same thing here in New England. He looks the part. He's a nice guy. He's even keeled. You know, he looks like he studies hard, so on and forth. But he's not him. That's A. And secondly, a lot of these other quarterbacks, can we put some respect on Trevor Lawrence's name in terms of what he's doing in anonymity? And we saw the quarterbacks run wild. Caleb, Lamar's outstanding, Josh Allen, Mahomes seeing that, trying to step his game up. He's not an elite quarterback, and he gets that type of a credit. And I think people, same conversation you had yesterday, i.e. a Matt LaFleur, okay, there's other quarterbacks who are doing bigger things. By the way, shout out to C.J. Stroud and how he balled out and went toe-to-toe with Justin, with Josh Allen in week one. We got to put Justin Herbert in his
1: no doubt.
0: All right.
1: Dre,
0: appreciate
1: thank you.
0: It, Dre.
1: Yep. Appreciate it. Let's go to Scott in Phoenix. You're on the Odd Couple Fox Sports Radio. What's up, Scott?
2: Not much. Rob, thanks for taking my call.
1: Yes, sir.
2: I agree with that other caller. A lot of these GMs are bums. There's only one Josh Allen and all these other versions. You got Trevor Lawrence. He's Timu. Justin Herbert, he's Dollar Tree. He ain't Josh Allen. He's not Josh Allen. There's only one, bro. 80 career rushing touchdowns. Greatest rushing quarterback in the history of the game. Josh, that's it. All these other guys are bums. Thanks for taking my call. I'm out.
1: All right.
0: That was a you kind of call. It was he's praising Josh, and he said the rest are bums. It was like a 0 or 100. That was you.
1: I'll just be keeping it real with you. I know you're not used to it.
0: That was you.
1: You know, you're on a
0: 0 or 100. Josh and then everybody else bums. Even though Patrick Mahomes sitting there like, well, I got to be a bum. I got a few Super Bowl rings.
1: This ain't the news happy.
0: Lamar's happy desk anchor.
1: Where every, you know, anchor desk where everything is great.
0: Everything don't be great now. You know what I got to deal with every day?
1: Yeah.
0: Well, them days is gone. I feel like Alex over there with me.
1: I wonder if I can handle that job. All right, you know, you do read a couple of stories and you go,
0: let's go to the weather. Let me tell you why he couldn't, Alex.
1: Let's go to traffic. Let's go to this. Let's go to
0: Alex,
1: that.
0: He couldn't do it for multiple reasons.
1: Because I can't read? Is that the first.
0: Secondly, because you would sit there right there and you know the face he makes, the Wile E. Coyote face, and you would say something and you would just be like, so you're just not going to do this because of the they'd be like, yeah, you couldn't do it. And then you got to have smooth transitions, too. I don't, can you smooth transition
1: like
0: that?
1: No, I can't do that.
4: Two daughters were missing at the Hudson River today. Rob Parker with the latest.
0: Yeah, smooth transition that.
4: And Rob Parker just this face.
0: Like, I didn't switch over here. And
1: I was an anchor in a top 15 market. I know it wasn't that good, but I was an anchor in a top 10, 15 market. Yeah, no?
0: Just say, you know, sit in it.
1: No, I've never been in an anchor tree. You know,
4: Rob, that'd be great.
0: It'll be funny.
1: I think local sports.
4: I'd love to see it.
1: Yeah.
0: No, I saw it. I saw it.
1: And he was like, oh, my God.
0: As a kid.
1: What are you doing?
0: They were like, wait, Kelvin, why are you changing your degree? I was like, I don't want to do that anymore.
1: When I was filling in for Bernie Smilovich, yes. You were like, oh, my God. What has happened to Channel 4?
0: I was turning on my Channel 4, Alex, and be like, wait, what is this? What is going on? Is this bring a writer to work day?
1: I'm going to say one thing, though. And you know this, and anybody from Detroit who's listened to the show, I'm not even kidding you. The night that I got to anchor, seriously, mm-hmm.

0: started the night just one game out behind the Guardians for the final AL wildcard spot. The Braves are leading at the Cubs 4-3 in the top of the seventh. Yankees up 7-1 at Minnesota in the bottom of the sixth. And in the AL West standings, Houston with a record of 75-75 is the first place team, just a one game lead over the Rangers. Houston is winning 2-1 over the Royals, bottom of the fifth. Texas is winning at home 4-2 against the Red Sox, top of the fifth. As for the last wildcard spot in the National League, Diamondbacks 2.5 games behind San Diego. Padres are tied 2-2 in the fourth at Colorado. Diamondbacks about to start at home against the Marlins. The Ravens cut kicker Jake Moody from their practice squad. The Chargers signed wide receiver Marquez Valdez-Scandling to their practice squad. Houston signed linebacker Kenneth Murray to its practice squad. Browns running back Dylan Sampson was placed on injured reserve. Lionel Messi will play his final game for Argentina October 6th, an exhibition in Buenos Aires. Back to you.
1: Have a great night. Appreciate you, Steve. Well done. I saw the clip. You looked all right over there.
2: I showed it to you, Alex. Definitely.
1: I'm not all right over there. It's the Odd Couple, Rob and Kelvin, on a Trash Talking Tuesday. Last call coming up in a little bit. 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I just thought it was an interesting conversation. Kevin in Culver City brought this up, and we had a conversation a little bit earlier on the television side of this. But just as this is blowing up more and more, Rob G, this conversation about Ed Sheeran's tour. It was supposed to be him, Pink, and Macklemore, and then obviously some openers as well. And then now, because of Macklemore's views on things, you got Robert Kraft involved.
3: Yeah, this is something that's getting bigger and bigger as the hours pass. Yep. What started out was, for our purposes, a sports show. New England Patriots owner Robert Kraft, who owns Gillette Stadium, that's the key thing, he owns the venue, said on Monday that he had rapper Macklemore, who opens for Ed Sheeran on his stadium tour, removed as the opening act because he believes that Macklemore's comments about the Israel-Palestine conflict cross the line and platform, quote, hate speech. And according to Kraft and Macklemore, they both confirmed this, Kraft let Ed Sheeran know that if you have Macklemore as your opener, you cannot perform at my stadium. On top of that, if you continue to have him as your opener, I'm going to reach out to the other owners across the NFL, the other stadiums you are scheduled to perform at, and ensure that you can't perform there either if he's going to maintain as your opener. So Ed Sheeran and his touring company made the decision to have him step aside. In response now, Ed Sheeran's band has stepped aside from the tour, and his two other opening acts have stepped aside from the tour.
2: And
3: as
2: you know
3: of now,
2: what?
3: It's Ed Sheeran and no one else.
2: And I'm going to say this.
1: Yeah.
2: That's what has to happen. You have to get seriously. And you know, I get the political stuff and people drawing a line in the sand, but when you start doing that and you're pushing people off, it's just better not to do it at all. You know what I mean? Seriously. Because the problem that I have is the threat. This is your place, but now you're going to get on the phone and call everybody else. That's to me, this is your place. Mm-hmm. Okay, I got it. But now you're going to stop other people or force other people to go along with your, the way you see things. And that's where I have an issue.
1: That's where it's dangerous,
2: that,
1: Rob.
2: That's the only,
1: if Robert Kraft,
2: Robert Kraft
1: the owner,
2: can do whatever,
1: is my venue.
2: He can do whatever he wants in his own place. And if I'm Ed Sheeran, I say, I respect what you said. We won't perform here at your place. And we want to
1: take
2: keep
1: it on the road.
2: Want to keep the tour together. Everybody kind of came together. Let's work through these differences or whatever. But now the threat that you're going to go on the phone and call everybody. And you see the band, because when you start doing that and start censoring people and music or whatever it may be, then it's hard, especially for musicians who have been through that.
1: 100%.
2: Okay, they've been censored.
1: And this is where it gets dangerous. You know, I have a different political view than you. I say things differently. I don't view things differently. I mean, I do view things differently. And then all of a sudden, now I can't perform. And it goes to what we talked about earlier with Kevin in Culver City, the idea of free speech. So, and this is where it gets weird, where the lines are always drawn. We see artists are doing this, saying this, performing that, lewd acts, you know, doing all types of wild stuff during performances, you know, rock bands, rap bands, country bands, whatever. But now you have Macklemore, who has stood up for that, That's the thing where you've drawn the line. That's the thing where you didn't say just

0: in my venue. As a Jewish person, Robert Kraft can say that. The fact that he would then say, hey, I'm going to make sure you don't play these other stadiums. Because then it makes you start to wonder, well, what other things has that happened for? Right? And you go back to the Colin Kaepernick situation. Does this happen where,
1: yes.
0: Oh, you're going to kneel on my – all right, well, you're not going to – because, you know, Robert Kraft wasn't about all that. He wasn't about the Colin Kaepernick and the protests and social justice.
1: Oh, yeah, that was a bad thing, stopping people from getting killed unarmed. What a terrible thing to stand up for. You know what I mean?
0: To make a big fuss about. You could disagree. I would prefer him to stand, but, hey, that's his choice.
1: No, and then the other thing, too, which is the most ridiculous and what I heard during all of that was, yeah, you could protest. Why can't you go protest in a park 300 miles from here? That's not what a protest is.
0: It's to
1: interrupt people and bring attention to what it is that we're talking about.
0: And he wasn't even doing it like he was just kneeling.
1: But I'm saying, like people, the idea of what a protest is, like really, as long as it doesn't inconvenience you. What was her name? Sage Steele got caught in the airport and had a baby or whatever. You know, like this is what happens. These things happen. And people have a right to be unhappy with stuff and on both sides. And again, Robert Kraft can do whatever he wants to do. That's his spot.
0: But the idea, to me, I don't like that type of approach to, you ain't going to do what I want? Well, Ben, I'm going to make sure you can't perform. Taking food out of someone's mouth, their livelihood, the way they make their living, the way they express their art, and any idea that you would call multiple places.
1: I'm not surprised.
0: But that's what I'm saying.
1: I'm not surprised that the band said no thank you.
0: Yeah, you're having a bunch of other, some of more of the opening acts, they're all dropping out.
1: Right.
0: Billie Eilish's brother, what's his name?
2: Phineas.
0: Phineas is coming. He's a huge act. Him and her write all the songs, do all the music. He's dropping out. I mean, because to what you were saying, you put pressure on people like, wait. So you mean, what's the next thing I believe in or want to say or express or do artistically that you like?
1: If I give in to this, then you keep coming back. 100%. Now you can't do that. Now you can't. I'm just being, you know, hyperbole or whatever. Yeah. You got a black girlfriend. You got this. Yeah. You got that. You know,
0: well,
1: like this. All
0: that did happen.
1: No, but you know what I'm saying.
0: You just can't bring them. You got to bring them. They're so black.
1: You get my point.
0: I know you know who I'm talking about.
1: Hey, who?
0: Donald Sterling.
1: Oh, yeah. Donald Sterling, which is perfect
0: example.
1: Why
0: do you have to be around them, man?
1: Right.
0: Woo! Those black guys.
1: Why do you got to bring them to the ball?
0: Why do you got to bring
1: them
0: to the stadium, the arena?
1: Right.
2: Now, I know we're off sports, but quickly, do you have a problem, though, with Ed Sheeran continuing this tour even without... Like, so far, he hasn't called it off.
1: He will not be performing without his band. I don't believe that.
2: There has been, not from him, but sources close to him are saying that he doesn't want to call the thing off because he has hundreds of people relying on income because of this tour.
1: Yeah.
0: I think that's an easier thing to say. Like, I got all these people.
2: Sure,
0: and
2: but
0: I
2: I'm
0: agree
2: saying,
0: with
2: like,
0: that.
2: that's something that
0: I think he's going to end up. He might do a date or two. I think it's ultimately going to end because I think
1: I don't know how the threat of Robert Kraft,
0: if he just set his own venue, he said,
2: every other venue in North America is an NFL stadium.
1: Yeah, that's what I'm saying.
2: It goes Eagles, Patriots, Falcons, Colts, Panthers,
0: they gotta come to LA.
2: Cowboys. Dolphins, Bucks.
0: Oh, no, so far.
1: So is that collusion? I'm just saying.
2: And interestingly is, you know, Kanye West is going to be performing at Cowboy Stadium.
1: Okay, that's okay. What is he playing the song How Hitler?
2: I don't know.
3: No, he apologized.
1: No. I'm just but he can perform.
2: But it's like that's okay.
0: But that's what I mean
1: and
0: when
1: there
0: I'm
1: you
0: saying.
1: Go,
0: what's
1: and
0: the
1: that's
0: line?
1: What where is the line?
0: What's the line?
3: There isn't a line.
1: There isn't. It's just to decide what you want to do.
0: It's a line of, I don't like it.
3: It's what I say goes.
0: And I'm powerful.
1: Yep.
0: And if you don't do what I say,
1: then you can't
0: then
1: play
0: I'm going to have other
2: and,
0: people.
2: And even to another conversation, and this is something they talked about with Colin Kaepernick, if it was Aaron Rodgers kneeling during the anthem, nobody would have had a problem with it because he's Aaron Rodgers.
1: Yep.
0: You know, look how enlightened he is.
2: You know, Aaron Rodgers is so
0: people.
2: Good, we're going to deal with it, you know, because he's
1: There's
2: an MVP.
1: There's no doubt about it.
2: Because it was Colin Kaepernick, it was okay to kick him to the side.
0: Yeah.
2: Because it's Macklemore and not Kanye West, it's like, all right, we can get rid of Macklemore. Because,
0: You know, Kanye going to sell that.
2: Yeah, exactly.
0: By the way, to your point about Aaron Rodgers, I think the opposite would have happened. I think Aaron Rodgers would have been praised for caring about someone else. Like, wow, look, he really cares about the
2: black
0: community.
2: And he was a two-time MVP.
0: Yeah, and that would, I'm agreeing. That helps. Yeah. But I think it would have been, you get what I'm saying? Where it's like, wow, look at him caring about others like that. I think it would have been portrayed that way.
3: Are we talking about pre-immunized or post-immunized?
0: Pre.
1: No, pre.
3: Ah, okay.
0: Pre.
1: No, pre. Remember, he was going to be the host of Jeopardy.
3: Love the pre.
0: Don't get carried away.
3: What?
1: Okay.
0: Yeah, you know that's pre.
3: It's all about the pre.
0: No, he has to go.
3: Yeah, I know.
0: Oh, now you get a new car. Now you don't know that.
3: I got the pre-pre.
0: You got the pre-pre.
3: Dude, you should see me in the pre-pre.
0: In these street streets.
2: You talking about a Prius is what you're talking about?
3: No, Prius.
2: Yes.
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0: 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And again, just search the Odd Couple wherever you get your podcast. And you'll find today's full and best of version right after the show as well. All right, let's get to Steve,
1: can you hear real quick? Did the Blue Jays win or lose? Tampa Bay, did they win or lose? They won. Okay. I thought they were losing. They came back and won that game? Okay.
0: So what does that mean?
1: No, because the Yankees are winning. I thought they were losing. The Yankees would have cut it to 2.5, so it's still 3.5. Okay. Thank you.
0: All right. Oh, I don't know where we at.
2: It's last call. Last call time on the Odd Couple.
1: All right. Ryan in Dallas. The last caller here on the Odd Couple, Fox Sports Radio. What's up, Ryan? Ryan, hit that button.
3: Do you hear me, Rob?
1: Yeah, we got you, buddy. Yep. How you doing?
3: Love the show.
1: Thank you.
3: I just wanted to trash Christian Parker because from all that I heard, he was the next coming of Dick LeBeau, and our defense was horrible against the Giants. I don't know.
1: Yeah, it was really bad. My God. I mean, I don't think anybody tuned in for that, right?
3: Right. And we got this 340-pound fullback just running it up our throat with Scataboo. I don't know what was happening.
1: Yeah, it was not a good look for the Dallas Cowboys, and everybody had so many high hopes, so many people saying they're going to the Super Bowl, all those expectations, and then to get beat down by the Giants like that.
0: Well, I still got to see. I don't know if I buy the Giants.
1: I'm just saying that took some of the steam out of it.
0: It did. Listen, they got a whole new defense.
1: I'm
0: eight
1: not
0: starters.
1: Into the Giants either. Yeah. I'm not buying that.
0: 8 starters, the Cowboys defense, and obviously the offense. That was the other part. At least – maybe it's a shootout like the Bears-Panthers. The offense didn't even look too crazy. That's what was crazy with the Cowboys. That was supposed to be with that, you know.
4: Well, guys, what's a team that got off to a slow week one that you are not worried about? Because famously, what was it, a couple of years ago, I think Baltimore was 0-2, and you're like, Baltimore's fine.
0: Yeah, let me tell you about a team I would never worry about.
4: There's certain teams that you guys give the benefit of the doubt. What's a team that looked ugly in week one that you're still feeling good about moving forward?
0: That you're still feeling good about?
4: Yes.
0: The Rams, I gotta believe they'll fix that. Sean McVay has had, you know, rough patches and then gets it right and end up being okay. So I'll put the Rams in that category.
1: I'm hoping the Rams crater.
0: We know.
1: How great would that be if they didn't make the playoffs?
0: That would be huge. That would be a massive disappointment.
1: I'd have a party.
0: Who else lost it on?
1: Oh, I'm sorry.
4: Feel good about New England? Well, rather than pick and mix the playoffs, so not them.
1: I'm not that.
4: Houston. Like, you guys still feel good about Houston?
0: Yes.
1: I'm worried about Detroit, even though they won the first game. Oh, I'm sorry.
0: The question was who lost.
1: Oh, I'm sorry.
0: Yes, I'm still I like the Texans.
1: Because they lost. They gave up they had a touchdown. You saw that. Jared Goff, that was
0: the little pitchback thing. Whatever.
4: Even Lions fans were like, yeah, no, we got away with that one.
0: Hey, we're dealing with a lot right now in the state of Michigan.
1: That was a scoop and score. Yeah. They took that away from the Saints.
0: Yeah.
1: Had that happened to the Lions, people would have been crying bloody murder.
0: And if was a fifth, we'd all be drunk.
1: All right.
0: The Texans, Rob G, I just think that defense is going to show it better, so I'm not overly worried about them. Anybody else?
1: I'm not buying the Texans.
4: Cowboys? Not feeling the Cowboys.
0: He's not feeling them. They'll be better. I got credit to the Giants, though, in the sense that, I mean, they came out and smacked them. Ran the ball, passed the ball. The Cowboys couldn't do nothing on them, man. All right, we got Worship Wednesday tomorrow. We'll see you then. It's your Odd Couple. Stick with your boys. We'll see y'all in about 23 hours. Fox Sports Radio. And if you don't listen to the Odd Couple tomorrow, this is for you.
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23: In Major League Baseball tonight at Tampa Bay, the Rays edge the A's 2-1. Junior Caminero with a solo homer in the bottom of the ninth. Yankees are leading 7-1 at the Twins, bottom of the eighth. Tigers ahead, bottom of the ninth, 10-1 at Toronto. The Orioles have retaken the lead. It's top of the 10th, 4-3 at the Mets. Braves leading 4-3 at the Cubs in the bottom of the eighth. And in the AL West, here we have under 2 weeks left in the season. Houston's just a game ahead of the Texas Rangers in the standings. Houston's winning 4-2 tonight against the Royals in the seventh. Rangers are winning 4-2 against the Red Sox in the sixth. Washington beat Philadelphia 6-3. Kyle Schwarber did have his 45th homer. Milwaukee and Jacob Mizorowski won at Pittsburgh 5-1. The Dodgers and Yoshinobu Yamamoto won 4-0 at Cincinnati. And Cleveland beat the White Sox 7-6. They're just a half game back in the Central after two runs in the ninth. I'm Steve DeSager.
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34: 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Can I talk for 5 seconds?
4: No, beat Alonzo Homer.
34: Yes, I know.
4: More important than anything you have
34: I know,
4: to say.
34: I know. Let me tell you a story right before the show, okay? So I come in, I go to Harmon, I go, really, Alonzo hits a homer, his 300th home run of his career. In the ninth inning, they pitch to him.
4: Yeah.
34: They pitch to him, and he hits a home run, and he gets a curtain call at Citi Field, right?
4: Yeah, very, very loud, very raucous. Yeah. I mean, just really, really highly emotional, and I was moved.
34: I was moved almost to tears.
4: It's
34: like, oh, yeah, great. And now Mets are losing 4-3 to the Orioles here in the ninth inning. Okay, that's fine. But I come in, we're getting ready for the show. We come in, I said, okay, we're going to talk about Arch Manning coming up in a second. And I come in, I introduce myself to Donovan, who's a brand new member of here, and Alex Teichert is training him so he can engineer shows and everything. Awesome. I come in, I say, hi, how you doing? I said, all right, great. And I talked to Frostburg, and I said, all right, this is what we need. We need to have this sound for the top. I go, and we'll have Alonzo, the home run, because I said, well, use that home run when the game is over, because that's when we can play baseball highlights game is over. So I said, well, we'll take Alonzo when the game is over. Donovan, I want to, you know, hey, you know, Pete Alonzo is one home run away from 300 for his career. And I want to look at him and go, Dude, do you want this to be your last day?
4: No, he's going to fit right in here.
34: Do you want this to be your last day? I mean,
4: no, because he's already in on the bit, and he just started, like, which means he's been doing copious research on what can grind your gears.
34: I'm like, come on, man.
4: Or Frostburg and Alex teamed up to say, you know what's really great? He wants you on top of all of these big things, and if you give him a dig, it makes him feel that much better.
32: Hey, Jason, guess what?
34: Hey, what, Frostburg?
32: Alonzo Homer.
34: Yeah, I know, thanks. But you know what? You know why it doesn't matter? Because the Jets won. So that's all right. It doesn't matter because the Jets won.
32: And the Knicks won.
34: Well, yeah, that's what matters.
4: How many days?
34: Everything. Almost 93. We're got another week for 100 days. For 100 days, okay. Of Knicks.
4: You know what? That's 100 days. Seven. Of Knicks. I heard something on the radio as I was coming in that was
0: using the number six. It was the funniest thing I've heard on radio in recent memory.
34: Okay.
0: Flipping channels, and it's the opening for the pregame for the Angels.
34: Okay.
0: And it's Roger Lodge, and he goes, six more wins. Six more wins. Pause. That's how many they need to avoid a 100-loss season. I'm like, that's your opening?
34: Well, you know.
0: Come on.
34: Hey, you always say find your wins.
0: I guess,
34: you
0: man.
34: You always say that.
0: That is twisting positivity into a whole other world.
34: Hey, Jason, did you know Steve Angeli threw three interceptions to the same guy on Saturday? Like, how many times does that happen in college football? Yeah, no, thanks. Yeah, great. Appreciate it. So again, yes, you'll hear the Alonzo, the standing ovation. But we have to begin tonight with what is without a doubt the stupidest controversy that hopefully is now put to bed.
0: Yes.
34: Remember that scene from Knives Out where, you know, when Ina de Armas gets a little crazed and so she goes on the run and Chris Evans is with her and it's this crazy chase and it ends up in this parking lot where she drives away and was driving slow and Lakeith Stanfield walks in and says, that was the stupidest car chase ever. Like, I feel like this is the stupidest controversy ever, and I hope that it's over.
0: Okay, good.
34: Today, Arch Manning apologized for laughing and poking fun at an AI-created video a day ago of the Steve Sarkisian-Holly Rowe showdown from Saturday, which ended with Sarkisian, because it's an AI video, smacking Holly Rowe and knocking her off camp.
0: To Ryan Day too long at halftime, to where they by time they went to Sarkisian, like, I'm not doing this anymore.
34: Yeah. I mean, look, and this is why this is stupid, okay? This is why this is stupid. Because for both of them, it falls under the category of be a pro, right? Mm-hmm. Be a pro, right? For Steve Sarkisian, ESPN doesn't hate you. No, there's no conspiracy against you. You're not being held down in the rankings. No one doesn't like you just because they don't pick you on College game day to win a game, right? So be a pro. You've been in this situation before. Yeah, okay. Do you think ESPN, that was their goal? Hey, let's keep Sarkisian waiting here and so he won't get in to talk to his team for it. Let's do that. Of course they're not doing that. So be a pro. You can answer one question from Holly Rowe and say, yes, what a great win it is. Great for our program. Arch was fantastic. I knew we'd come back. You know, what's your message at halftime? Great, I'm going to celebrate with my team, right? You can do that because you're a pro. You've been around. You know it. You're a pro. Holly Rowe, I'd say the same thing. Be a pro. You've been around. You've done these interviews. You don't get paid for asking the coach at the end of the game, what did you tell your team at halftime? What did you think of Arch Manning? You get paid for moments like that. What happened when Steve Sarkisian decides to get up and leave. That's the easy part. The easy part is being on TV and saying,

0: hey, what happened here? You've done that a million times. That's the easy part. You get paid for when things go sideways, and how do you handle that moment? She could have been the hero. She could have just sat and said, okay, well, I guess Steve Sarkisian didn't want to talk, shrugged her shoulders, go back, but instead she rolls her eyes and runs off camera.
1: Right, or he's wrapped in the emotion. Right? What a win for Texas. Yes. Look at the excitement of this crowd, blah.
0: So nobody looks good there.
1: No.
0: Because nobody was a pro. And it was a very heated environment. It was a very emotional comeback. Everything was as we said, that's what it was like in that second. But again, that's what you get paid for if you're Holly Rowe, and you've been through that many times before if you're Steve Sarkisian. Right? So this was simply not being professionals at what they do. And that's why this is stupid, because it didn't need to happen. Right? Then okay, but then I feel like it's, you know, it's dead, not going to happen anymore. Yeah, crazy AI stuff gets put up on social media, all of this. And then Arch Manning gets the question yesterday at his weekly press conference about the AI video out there that shows Sarkisian smacking Holly Rowe and knocking her off camera. And this was Arch Manning's response, and you hear the laughter behind him as they're talking about it yesterday.
2: I've seen a few AI edits of stuff, but that's about it. I saw an AI edit of Sark's interview. Y'all seen that one? That's a good one. Of him slapping Holly Rowe.
0: You know, I would like to think at some point Arch Manning, who again has talked to people before in his life, is going to go, ooh, I don't know that we should be celebrating the AI video of a man slapping a woman, knocking her to the ground. I don't think we should. And I think that the people in the room would know that. I felt like he was more laughing at the AI edit, but you have to understand the edit is, okay, this shows your coach hitting a woman, punching a woman and knocking her down. Like, okay, I don't think we want to talk about that and not celebrate it, but present it in a light where, hey, let's laugh at it. It's kind of funny. See it. And that's why I'm glad he apologized today. I'm sure he knew, or they talked to him after and said, hey, you know what, Arch, like this is not cool. Like you got to understand that you're going to get questions like this. And with people laughing in the background, like that's even more embarrassing. Like it's a really bad optic. I'm like, you understand that that's not, that there's stuff just because stuff you're asked about stuff on the internet. You don't have to answer everything, or you can answer with a little bit more of a question of, yeah, I get the spirit of it. I understand. And, you know, really, you're asking a 19, 20-year-old kid, 21-year-old kid. But, again, this guy's been being interviewed since he was 4 years old about being a quarterback. This is where you say, yeah, I get the spirit of it. Wanted to have coaches back. We have coaches back all the time. It's time to, you can be boring. It's okay. Said, we have coaches back. Coach loves us. I know, you know, the thing happened on Saturday. It's unfortunate. Yeah, I don't know if a man hitting a woman should be something that was, you know, we talk about. So, and then it's done and it's over. And I would have hoped that cooler heads would have prevailed for something like that, but it didn't. And that's why this is so stupid, because all of this was avoidable, from Sarkisian to Holly Rowe to Arch Manning. All of this was avoidable. And yet not at one time did someone say, oh, I have a good rational decision to make here. I understand the moment of this right here. And, you know, you don't have to be that old to understand that, hey, when you're asked a question about a video of a guy hitting a woman, yeah, okay, I don't think we're... And it actually said, oh, when he smacked Holly Rowe, it's like, oh, wow, that really does not strike your ear in the right way. And that, I couldn't get over it yesterday, and I'm glad he apologized today. He put out a statement apologizing to Holly Rowe, and that was good. And hopefully this ends here, because, like I said, this was completely and totally avoidable.
1: Yeah, she replied to it saying they had a private conversation and talked it out. He had a full 20 hours or whatever before he met anybody, you know, before he sat in front, even longer, before he sat and did that press conference. So as this gestated, you'd think you'd have your talking points. Again, not to excuse the kid. He's been he's learned quarterback speak in that house, right? That's one of the things you don't expect really much of a reaction. Here's usually your stayed safe in between the white lines kind of answer to most questions. In this case, laughed and added, as you said, more verbiage to it. The reaction, little bit odd, just the way the room erupts to it. I don't know if that's the "we're kissing up to Arch" thing,
0: yeah,
1: or really how folks responded to it. Like AI videos, they're going to come fast and furiously. We've seen plenty, and this one I'd seen it. It showed up in my timeline. It's usually the head shaking of, wow, this is resources and time that folks created it. Obviously, there's a percentage of folks out there that enjoy it.
0: I mean, I get
1: that's where we are, right? The spirit.
0: Look,
1: yeah.
0: I don't know what's in Arch Manning's mind, and I don't know.
1: Yeah, yeah.
0: But
1: no.
0: The whole thing, is he laughing at the over the top of the video?
1: Right.
0: Maybe. Is it? But still, this is
1: just
0: this,
1: the absurdity
0: out
1: of
0: there.
1: It.
0: Yes.
1: Yeah.
0: And I get that. But you have to also understand. Do you understand what the video you're laughing about, right? You kind of get that. And this is where, hey, PR should have prepped him and said, hey,
1: but that's what I mean. Like, there's a lot
0: too.
1: Of time.
0: Like again, yeah. So many ways this was avoidable. Like, I get stuff that's unavoidable. Hey, we're going to deal with stuff, okay? You know, I understand that. But stuff that's avoidable, like this was, from beginning to end, this whole thing was avoidable.
1: Yeah, just from the jump. Like, looked at it Saturday night and just kind of shrugged in the moment of, all right, he's under no obligation, although contractually they may actually be obligated to at least stop, which he did. So met the letter, spirit of the law there. Yep. She didn't react well to him blowing her off. And then it's 100 miles an hour after that to where we get what became a big outrage, even though in our actual news cycle of what are not AI but are real atrocities, those kind of go off and get sloughed into the background. It's one of those teachable moments, I think, for everybody.
0: Exit out by the Fresca, exit Swollen Dome. Jason Smith, Mike Harmon, live from the Fox Sports Radio studios. Quick update from the 10th inning of the Mets-Orioles game. We're now in the 11th, tied at 4 apiece. If you remember, going all the way back to the offseason, one of the reasons the Mets wanted to get rid of and move on from Pete Alonso was because his defense at first base, it wasn't going to age well, and his defense was... Look, he had a bad throw last year that was high, and Kodai Senga wound up being on the DL for weeks because of it. Bottom of the 10th inning, automatic runner at second, line drive between first and second, Alonso dives, gets it on a bounce, and makes a acrobatic throw to first base to get the runner, or the tying run would have scored. Like, that should have been a single to right field, and the tying run scores, and now the Mets have something going. But instead, Alonso makes a great defensive play and saves a run for the time being. Now, the Mets still get a run. They get a double down the line to bring in the game-tying run. That would have been the game-winning run. But just remember, Pete Alonso was let go because of all of his defensive inability. And what did you see there? Makes a great diving play and saves a run and throws to first base. Great. Pitcher doesn't get hurt. Covering first base. Everything is fine.
1: Who did he homer off again that 300th?
0: I don't have the information.
1: Who was it?
0: I don't have the information here. I don't have that here.
1: He hurt Senga's feelings this time.
0: It's the first time Senga's failed in the ninth inning of a game, by the way.
1: Well,
0: first time.
1: He was due.
0: The wait is over. 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The crown is yours. Well, coming up next, we got more football and a big hot take coming from the world of basketball. Keep it right here. Jason and Mike, Fox Sports Radio. Walk out with the side. Man, don't let me know what the
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28: Rip the knob off!
26: Okay, well.
28: Yeah.
26: Okay.
28: Mm-hmm.
26: Okay. Okay.
28: Exhale, buddy.
26: Hang on.
28: Exhale.
26: Okay. Okay. So, Pete Alonso hits his 300th home run for the Orioles tonight.
28: Somehow, yeah, it was glorious.
26: The Mets pitched to him in the ninth inning, which, come on, man, that's so totally Mets, to tie the game. Now, I remember one of the reasons why Pete Alonso was let go in the offseason is because his defense was not good. What does Pete Alonso do in the 10th inning? Makes a diving stop and throw to first to help save the game for the Mets.
28: Mm-hmm.
26: For the Orioles against the Mets.
28: Against the Mets, yeah.
26: The Mets would tie the game. If that's a base hit, likely the game is over.
28: Right.
26: The Orioles lose this game by a run. So, okay. All right. But the Mets go on to tie the game.
28: Yeah, they
26: do. Okay, 4-4.
28: Mm-hmm. Yeah, good.
26: We go to the 10th inning.
28: Sure.
26: Pete Alonso comes up with two on and two out.
28: Yep.
26: And here it is. And Citi Field is a buzz. Pete,
28: oh, there it's electric.
26: Pete. And what happens? Pete Alonso strikes out on four pitches. You could tell he was trying to hit that ball over the seven line.
28: Yeah.
26: He was not even close to Pintaro's fastball.
28: Yep. He really was trying to impress those fans disguised as seats behind home plate.
26: And so I'm like, okay, all right, well, they got Alonzo out.
28: Well, you did a little more than that.
26: Yeah.
28: You got demonstrative.
26: Yeah,
28: you were flipping him off.
26: Yeah.
28: You were cursing
26: him. I was not doing that.
28: You can't undo that ninth inning, buddy.
26: I didn't say anything like you overrated Alonzo, blah, blah, blah. No. I didn't say anything.
28: Not at all. That was all in your head, amplified for the world to hear.
26: So, he strikes out. Two out, two on.
28: Yep.
26: Mets look like they're getting out of the inning. Oh, no. Coby Mayo hits a fly ball to deep center field.
28: Mm-hmm.
26: A.J. Ewing, playing too shallow, gets back to the middle of the warning track, turns, the ball bounces off his glove. Mayo comes all the way around to score, including, so three-run score on the play. And now we go to the bottom of the 10th inning, and the Orioles are three outs away from winning this game 7-4.
28: An inside-the-park home run. Alonzo, and then you got
26: that's
28: that.
26: That's a tough inside-the-park home run because Ewing should have had, like,
28: but he didn't touch
26: him. Like, how is he that shallow? How is he? I get
28: that. He's going to get burned playing that shallow. That's the old shoeless Joe Jackson. Like, who's that?
26: says here his name's Brown. Name's easy to change. It's him. It's Joe Jackson. Like, I get that Ewing is playing, you know, he's a really good defensive outfielder. Sometimes he plays too shallow. I always felt and that was a moment where, you know, hey, you have one of your lower leverage relievers out there and he clocks one to the wall. It's the middle of the warning track. Like, that should be a flyout. But instead, it's an inside the park home run. It's off the heel of his glove as he's fully turned around towards the plate, off the heel of his glove. And I could just see Pete Alonso cackling like the Joker, I bet. Not that I saw it, but I bet he was doing it. Like, like that gif of Jack Nicholson from Batman where he goes, ah!
28: On the plus side, you still get to bat and try to get those three runs up. because that outfield effort reminded me of Antonacci of the White Sox trying to chase down a lazy fly ball that was curving.
26: Bad too. Yeah, that was bad too.
28: He was running like he was Babe Ruth, taking little baby steps.
26: But I think he was running as fast as he could.
28: They were like the little feet, like you watch the old video and they're motoring around the bases, and he just couldn't get there.
26: Yeah, so
28: Guardians beat the White Sox. But here you are, now a three-run deficit after that inside-the-park home run.
26: After we strike Alonso out, like, okay, finally. Okay,
28: you're like, there's your catharsis.
26: He misses 300, they strike him out, okay. But instead, no. You got Coby Mayo. And Coby Mayo, who running around the bases, did the little league, I'm pushing my helmet off my head.
28: Well, look at those locks. Wouldn't you show those off?
26: Oh, I would never wear a helmet. I'd be okay with that.
28: No, that's what I mean.
26: A helmet. Yeah. But he does a little league, hey, I lost my helmet, push my helmet off as I'm rounding third, coming home, without a throw, he comes in.
28: Throw came in very late,
26: What a glorious last couple of days this has been for Pete Alonso.
28: You know what, I'm going to buy you that Topps Now card that they're going to make of him once he's hit the helmet off his head, because it'll be a beautiful photo of him rounding third.
3: Mike, the one where he threw his bat like a missile?
28: Yeah.
26: I mean, this is...
28: That's it.
26: I mean, really, this is like when Alonso finishes his career, you're going to say, hey, what are some of the biggest memories that stick out? He's going to say, my home run against the Brewers to send the Mets to the NLDS, you know, in the ninth inning off of Devin Williams. And then those three games we played in New York, my first time back.
28: Yeah, that that diving stop I made on that ground ball.
26: I had a 300th home run. Then I made a defensive play. Then after they struck me out, the center fielder dropped a fly ball. That's going to be Alonso.
28: Now you're going all full Max Cade, Cape Fear. You want a couple of rings of smoke around you while you're at it? Sorry, buddy.
26: Oh, man.
28: You know what, though? I mean, look, the Jets are 1-0.
26: Yeah, well, again, the two things that matter. The Jets are 1-0. Mm-hmm. The Knicks won it all. That's where we're at. That's right. So it's again. Now,
28: one of those will not change.
26: Yeah, No. Yeah, one's going to change on Sunday. But speaking of basketball, right, you want a great big hot take. Probably saw the headline today. Sophie Cunningham, WNBA star with the Fever, said she spoke to Adam Silver about who the next WNBA commissioner should be, right, with Kathy Engelbert being pushed out, retiring.
28: Who initiated this call, you think?
26: Yeah, I don't know. I mean, maybe Adam Silver just wanted to talk to Sophie and say hi and say some things. I don't know. But
3: well, she is a sex symbol.
26: Yeah. Oh, yes, we know that. Yes, we do.
28: That was well established on a recent podcast, yes.
26: So, and the thing is that, and this is where we got to, I've been waiting to talk about this for 2 days now, is that she said we need a unifier. Right. We need a unifier to come in and unite the players in the WNBA. Right. Which they do, because as you've seen, there is a lot of jealousy and a lot of dislike between certain players, whether it's Caitlin Clark or not. But we need a unifier. Now, this is what such a big deal the FIBA Worlds were over the weekend. Right. United States wins. Caitlin Clark never starts on Sunday. Her minutes, Paige Becker's minutes, Angel Reese's minutes, all are cut low.
28: That Sunday game was very interesting for a while there, man.
26: Regardless of the fact that when Caitlin Clark is in the game, her plus-minus is incredible, and Jackie Young's plus-minus is not great. All you need to know that there was some sort of disharmony with the team, is the video from the Italy blowout where Caitlin Clark makes a three, and they cut to Young and Copper on the bench, and Young says, "You better clap," and Young and Copper claps. You know there's something there. This is what FIBA did for everybody who is so mad that why didn't the young stars get to play? What's going on? As time goes on, it's not really the league hates Caitlin Clark. It's more, well, the players in the league hate Caitlin Clark and the new players, because all these new players coming in, Angel Reese too, part of this, all the new players are coming in and they're getting all the money, all the attention, when we didn't get it. We've been in the league for a long time. Okay, never mind the fact that you've been in the league for 5 years. Okay, it's not like you've been playing since 2000 and you're 48 years old, right? But the players that came before me, I understand that. But like I said earlier in the show, be a pro. Understand that this is how sports go. There are seminal moments that take your sport to the next level. Right. Understand that. Understand that when you're a baseball player like Mike Schmidt or Rich Gossage, you're complaining about salaries now, you sound like you're completely out of touch. Right. But you know now, because of the way FIBA went, where Carol Lawson played all the vets together and all the young players came off the bench, regardless of the fact that the best lineup is not what was put out there. It's a combination of both. Right. That's what should have been. But for some reason, nope, we're doing this. Team USA wanted to win because they want to make sure that the veteran, they wanted to take care of the veterans, and they wanted to win their way. We're still going to win the title, but we're going to do it our way, where we're going to keep the young players down because we don't think they deserve this moment yet. Forget about the fact how talented they are, how great players they are. We don't think they deserve this moment, right? Now, this is nothing new. We've seen evidence of this

0: right? Going on the court together, celebrating together. Paige Becker's the same way. I saw what was the video of the two of them having lunch, you know, together.
1: Sure.
0: It's like, okay, so you know they're talking about stuff. What FIBA did, because they were so, because Team USA basketball was so intent on, let's make sure we don't upset the veterans because they're really mad that the young players are coming in. Let's win the championship this way. And all that did was now unite these players together who are now going to be, we're going to be the ones pushing this league forward. So now when big stuff comes up, it's Caitlin and it's Angel and it's Paige and it's Aaliyah Boston and it's all the young players together now saying, no, we are pushing this forward because now you are making it them versus us. And what you did was now you took us where you had us all pitted against each other and now we're all best friends.
1: Well, we've always did to Jordan, what they've done to Kobe, what the like on the NBA side of it and everywhere else. There's that rite of passage, and especially if you're defending a title, right? A lot of these women, this was the fifth straight FIBA title that they've won. They want to hold serve. You've got a coach that wants to hold serve. I've always wondered how much the younger side of it is kayfabe, because it's good for social media and good for ratings and clicks that it's just this side of WWE in terms of how much Angel Reese. Because you go back, you can find video of Caitlin Clark talking glowingly about Angel Reese years ago. She was media trained. She knew the deal.
0: Oh, yeah.
1: Yeah, it's like, look, we compete like hell on the court. That's it. So when you get the dust-ups in between the white lines, how much of that comes off the white lines? I don't know. I mean, most of the time, it's like, all right, we fought like hell. All right, that's it. We're done. But and maybe there is a bit of resentment here and there. But overall, yeah, it's, you know, old class versus new class, and there's always going to be those uncomfortable moments. Nobody wants to give up what they fought for, what they thought they still had a right to defend, right? We watched it with the U.S. women's national team in soccer. We've seen it with, you know, men's basketball, freezing out guys. Michael Jordan saying, I don't want that guy on my team. There's a million examples of these. This is just the latest, and I guess most egregious because you're recognizing your growth of the sport, or you should, and be thankful for it. Doesn't mean you want to give it away, right? And that's the thing. I can understand where, as a player, and this is where you have the separation between the player and the coaching staff, but they've got long-term relationship with the coaching staff. So what are you going to do? You're going to be sympathetic to the older guard, particularly if you're still winning. Now, you made things a lot harder than it needed to be, right? But there's also the everybody's got to be a grown-up in the room and recognize where you're going.
0: The best team out there, it's we're going to play all the vets. Like that, like, and that, it's just such a bad look.
1: Look, man, people just love seniority. That's all it's ever
0: going
1: to be.
0: Seniority. Like, what? Tell me one business that's still alive in the world that has said, hey, you know what? We're just going to go with seniority when we decide who's going to be doing what for us.
1: Well, there's a difference between being alive and thriving. Those are two very different conversations.
0: Oh,
1: there's plenty of businesses that I'm sure are limping along and have not recognized different revenue streams because they don't want to be open to new ideas. In this particular case, you still got minutes. You got big contributions. You saw Clark with that big three-point shot towards the end of the half and off into the races they were in the second half. But going forward, that's the thing, is your old commissioner and a lot of these coaches, they have ties and long bonds with the elder states women of the league. Need to recognize there's got to be the hybrid, and you need to take full advantage of this because you only get so much of a window to truly capture.
0: Now you have united the young players together. Congratulations, because that you did that, and now watch how things go. Now watch how things get settled. Exit Abbott of Fresca, exit Swollen Dome. Jason Smith, Mike Harmon live from the Fox Sports Radio studios. Time now to find out what's trending in the wide world of sports from special delivery Steve DeSager. Steve, the Orioles and the Mets game has been canceled. I don't know if you know that, so you just start with something else right now.
2: I was just going to wish you another happy Pete Alonso Day.
1: Yay! Yeah,
2: because in New York, clearly it was Pete Alonso Day. He had the tying solo homer in the top of the ninth, but not for the Mets. For Baltimore, and in 11 innings, the Orioles have just beaten the Mets 7-5. Great item from the great Sarah Langs. Most home runs in your first 8 seasons in the majors. Ralph Kiner, number 1. Albert Pujols, number 2. And now Pete Alonso, number 3, with 300 home runs already. And then we got this after that night. We got

0: This wound up at inside the park, three-run homer for the Orioles in the top of the 11th. Back to the Orioles in 11. The Yankees won at Minnesota 8-1. Max Fried went 7 innings for the victory. Atlanta won at the Cubs 6-3 as the Braves hit 2-run home in the 6th. Chris did 30 home run. But you know who leads the American League in RBIs? Pete Alonso. He has 101 now. Detroit won its 6th straight game. Chase out for the final AL wild card behind the Guardians, who wound up winning double beating the 6 to go. The half game back of the first place White Sox. The Dodgers and pitcher Yoshinobu Yamamoto won 4-0 at Cincinnati. Milwaukee, a 5-1 winner at Pittsburgh, the victory to Jacob Mizorowski. And with the Cubs losing later, the Milwaukee Brewers have yet again clinched the NL Central title. Washington beat Philadelphia 6-3, although Kyle Schwarber hit his 45th homer. Placed on the injured list by the Phils today was pitcher Jesus Luzardo, 14-5 this year. And Christopher Sanchez was 17-5, but took the loss tonight. Tampa Bay beat the A's 2-1. Junior Caminero, a solo homer in the bottom of the ninth. 41st home run of the season. That leads the American League. Rangers are winning 4-2 over the Red Sox, top of the eighth. And there's a battle for the final wild card in the National League. Diamondbacks 2.5 games back at San Diego. Padres now trailing. At Colorado, it's the Rockies 7-3 in the seventh. In Arizona, meanwhile, Diamondbacks winning 1-0 bottom of the third against the Marlins. The Ravens cut kicker Jake Moody from their practice squad. The NBA expects to vote on expansion in Seattle and Las Vegas by the end of the calendar year. Seattle's already set with an arena for that league. Back to you.
1: Thank you, Steve-O. Jason Smith, Mike Harmon, live from the Fox Sports Radio studios. Yes, congratulations, Pete Alonso. What a wonderful moment for you. Coming up next, I don't know if you know this or not, but we are getting football Armageddon this weekend in a game we have to preview that's just started to gain a ton of attention. What is it? That's next. Jason and Mike, Fox.
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0: 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You'll find today's full show and a best of version posted right after we get off the air. Well, we have more from the biggest story in sports coming up in 12 minutes. Yay! It's the Mets and Pete Alonso. Yay! But
1: it's the biggest one for us because it vexes you so.
0: When it's plastered everywhere on the top of every sports website, Alonso curtain call, home run, Orioles. I'm like, great, great, great. So remember, Jets won, Knicks won it all. We are getting closer to what is going to wind up being the college football event of the season. We have a lot of big games. We have a lot. Look, you're still in a season where we're a ways away from all the great rivalry games. We're going to get some great back and forth. We're going to get great upsets. But I don't know that we're going to get any theater better than what we're going to get Saturday, where Ole Miss welcomes back LSU.
1: Do they really welcome?
0: And Lane Kiffin. However they're going to welcome him back. This is Lane Kiffin. Extra police are going to be everywhere. This is where Ole Miss is going to get their first game against their former coach who left them during the season last year for greener pastures at LSU, a story that has been well documented. Lane Kiffin has become the face of this era of college football, the face of we can do whatever the hell we want to and players can transfer. We're going to take pros. We're going to not take pros. He has become the villain and the face of college football.
1: What's great is he's also done a bunch of commercials to that effect.
0: Yeah. Oh, yeah.
1: He's hanging out in football town tormenting Brian Bosworth.
0: Come on.
1: It's great.
0: That's kind of fun. I wish, number one, first thing is that, I wish Ole Miss would get into it instead of just saying things like, yeah, it's business as usual this week. It's just another game. Yeah, it's number eight. It's number seven, number eight. The theater is absolutely delicious, man. And people that haven't watched a college football game in 2 years are going to say, I got to make sure I'm watching this game. I got to make sure I'm watching Ole Miss and LSU. When's the last time you can say games involving those two teams? Hey, we got to go see that. What, Jamarcus Russell playing for Joe Burrow when he was a quarterback?
1: Eli Manning back at Ole Miss.
0: I mean, come on, man. There's not going to be a better theater for a college football game this year. The ratings are going to be insane, right? I mean, and we got a lot of big games coming. Nothing is going to have the atmosphere of this game.
1: I think just both sides need to embrace it, though. Like, you can't slough it off and just say, hey, you know, there's nothing to see here. It's business as usual. Because Kiffin's kind of doing the same thing. It's like, that's last year, and it's done. Like, no. This is where you get to walk in Hank Scorpio, full flamethrower, cackling like a madman because of the chaos you brought to, well, both programs and to college football overall. I mean, this is one where you get the hype machine going. Because last week, we had a couple of big moments, right? We had a couple of big games that gave us so much theater. 3.5-point favorites, LSU, between 2.5 and 3.5, just go shopping. And then you've got a line sitting at about 59 for this one, so expecting Chambliss and company to put up some points as well. So, this is a fun one. Early top 10 matchup. We had one last week. That was great.
0: That gave us
1: a lot of good.
0: Yeah.
1: Tale of, about 37 minutes? And then 23 minutes in terms of how that game played. And this week, the coach front and center.
0: This is going to be the event of the year in college football. And the byproduct of it's going to be that at the end of this week, we're going to be able to sit and say, the SEC is back being the best conference in college football.
1: Think about it. What are you doing?
0: Right? Big Ten had the run the last 3 years, but what have we seen now the first 2 weeks in college football? Big Ten doesn't look very good, right? We already saw Ohio State lose. We saw Oregon lose. We saw SEC teams win big. You're seeing Lane Kiffin being the face of college football. This game is going to have more attention than anything else on it. Somebody's going to win this game, and for somebody it's going to be, this is the biggest possible win you could possibly imagine. They're going to rocket up the standings. They'll probably be number two behind Texas. So all of a sudden, look at the SEC. We're now back to being the best conference.
1: Will they take the goalpost out to the pond like they did last week?
0: They might just cut it up with chainsaws.
1: I will say this, right? When we talk about the elite, the upper part of these conferences, and I don't know that we thought Michigan was going to be there, but look, we bring them in because they've given us so much content these first couple of weeks, is these teams have struggled, right? The Oregon loss, and even their win the week before. And Boise State's a pretty good squad that'll be vying for a playoff spot. But Oregon hasn't looked very good. Dante Moore has not looked good at all. And they're like, as I keep trying to caution people, hey, it's the year of all these quarterbacks. See me in December as to how many of these quarterbacks you still love
0: right
1: by
0: now,
1: then.
0: They're interchangeable. There's lots of guys.
1: Tell me how many
0: right
1: of these
0: now.
1: You really want in the first round when it's all said and done.
0: You love Arch Manning now, right? Arch Manning, incredible second half.
1: I loved him for that second half.
0: You love Arch Manning, right? Okay. There's
1: but now he's got maturity issues.
0: There's like 12 guys now you can love. One guy's got to be 12. One guy's got to be one. It's okay if it's different guys.
1: Someone's got to be first.
0: It's okay. I mean, really. I mean, look.
1: That's how Fernando Mendoza ended up being the number one guy.
0: Look. We're Geno Smith driven now. We're good at quarterback. Geno.
1: That was predictable, and it did not take long.
0: I mean, really, like you're going to see the SEC start running their mouths after this week. We're the best conference now. Look at how the first couple of weeks have gone through. We're showing we're better. Look at these also-rans in the Big Ten, these Johnny-come-lately schools. Yeah, it's been a last couple of years, but we go back 20 years with all our dominant teams in Alabama and LSU and Trust me, that's absolutely going to happen this week.
1: Were you going Iron Sheik Gene Mean, or were you saying Mean Gene? You know,
0: I like the Gene Mean. I like what
1: Gene Mean.
0: That's exactly what it's going to be.
1: Yeah,
0: you're going to see all sorts of people doing those kinds of WWE
1: shoot interviews, baby. Come on,
0: Saturday morning interviews. That's what you're going to get, 100%. Coming up next, we got more football, and we get into the biggest story of the night. You got to hear one specific play. It's next. We
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17: In baseball tonight in Houston, York Alvarez hit his 69th homer. Houston defeated Kansas City 4-2. The Rangers are winning at home 4-2 over the Red Sox. Bottom of the eighth, Rangers trying to stay one game back at first place Houston in the AL West. In Central, the Guardians are only out now after the White Sox 7-6 with a two-run double, bottom of the ninth. In the AL East, the Yankees still 3.5 games behind Tampa Bay. The Yanks won 8-1 at Minnesota, but Tampa Bay defeated the A's 2-1. Junior Manero with a solo homer, bottom of the ninth, his 40th homer of the year. The Brewers won 5-1 at Pittsburgh and clinched the NL Central title. The Dodgers and Yoshinobu Yamamoto won 4-0 at Cincinnati. Victories for Washington and Detroit. Baltimore in 11 innings won at the Mets. Wins for Atlanta and San Francisco. The Baltimore Ravens cut kicker Jake Moody from their practice squad. I'm Steve DeSager.
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1: Yeah, buddy.
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0: Major League Baseball becomes the biggest story. So, the Orioles beat the Mets tonight 7-5, and Pete Alonso's return to Citi Field has been the biggest baseball story the last couple of days. After winning last night in his return, getting standing ovations, getting cheered, hitting a long foul ball, getting the Mets getting booed when they walked him. Like, Mets fans, they needed the catharsis of, I just want to cheer for Alonso because I'm so mad he's not here. And I got it. And I got it last night. I understood, right? I get it. I know it's embarrassing because I've never quite seen a home team cheering for a visiting player as much as I saw Citi Field cheering for Pete Alonso last night. Give him an ovation. Great. I get it, right? Comes up to bat, minute ovation stuff. I completely understand it, right? The guy meant so much to the team. But now, okay, now he's, you know, he's on the other team now, but everybody wants to see him hit his 300th
1: home run. It's 69 and you were 69 and 81.
0: And now it's when he gets walked, everybody boos. When he nearly hits a home run, everybody gasps. And it's like the last couple of nights, it's been everybody's out there to cheer on Pete Alonso instead of the Mets. All the good vibes the Mets have put out there the last few weeks, winning second best record in baseball since the trade deadline, all gone now. Because you're watching Pete Alonso come back and seeing fans have a fealty and a loyalty to him, especially after tonight.
1: Wrong.
0: Where he hit his 300th home run of his career to tie the game in the ninth inning for the Orioles against the Mets.
1: Look, I always tell you, and you and I have been doing this show a minute, Frostburg and Steve and Alex, we've all been together quite a while. Old rule of thumb, I can't tell you how to feel. I can make my case, I can make my argument, maybe I curve you one way or another. In this case, a fan watched this guy. They lived and died with this guy for years.
0: I know.
1: So if this is what they need to purge those feelings that they haven't quite let go of all the thrills that the polar bear gave them through the years, then this is it.
0: But
1: and
0: dude,
1: it's fine. It's
0: know,
1: a three-game
0: I,
1: set.
0: I get it, but dude, I mean,
1: and then they'll be back to being Mets fans.
0: It's. I mean, last night I wanted to say, okay, it's going to be fine. Now I'm like, now it's just embarrassing because watching the Mets lose tonight. A lot, you're going to hear the home run in a minute. It's going to stun you.
1: Well, the embarrassing part was the guy missing
0: and
1: the
0: then,
1: ball.
0: Right, and then to lose in the next inning when Alonso strikes out and then A.J. Ewing basically drops a fly ball at the warning track that he was playing too shallow for.
2: It was in his glove, though.
0: It's an inside-the-park home run, and the Mets lose 7-5.
1: Yeah.
0: Like that, like all the good vibes. Like when I saw that play and I see Ewing standing there with his cap kind of askew and the Orioles are running around the bases and Citi Field is just – I'm watching it going, this is just embarrassing. This is just absolutely
1: now, embarrassing. Now, they didn't cheer Mayo.
0: It's
1: they cheered Pete Alonso. Ugh. He struck out. Moment was over. Okay, now let's go beat the Orioles.
0: No. Those Mets fans, they got what they deserved. Oh, no, you wanted to root for the Orioles? No. Now we're going to give you the baseball.
1: They did not root for the Orioles.
0: We're going to do something. No. You want rooting for Pete Alonso. It's like the baseball gods said, okay, we'll give you the standing ovation. We'll give you another at-bat because you need some time. Oh, but now you're cheering, and you give them a curtain call after hitting a home run that tied the game
2: yeah,
0: in the ninth inning.
2: Right.
0: Now you get what you deserve. Now you get what you deserve.
1: Let the anger flow. Let it flow. You tell me, I'm fine. I'm done with the Mets. Knicks won. And,
0: well,
1: and then I've watched you the last two nights, and I've watched your eyes, watched your countenance, and it's eating you alive.
0: I was good last night. I was good until the ninth inning tonight, okay?
2: Oh, you weren't.
0: It's a 3-2 lead for the Mets, and for some reason, with one out, Kodai Senga, who has done a great job closing for the Mets since he's got there, we're pitching to Pete Alonso. No, you know what? You're putting him on first base. You're not going to get beat by Pete Alonso. I can't believe they pitched to the guy.
1: Well, they didn't get beat by him.
0: I don't know what Andy Green is thinking. I don't know what the Mets are thinking. You put Alonso on. You don't.
1: Senga said, I want this guy. He's the guy that got me hurt.
0: I
1: want revenge.
0: No, he didn't say that.
1: He said, I'm going in and I'm going to strike this bum out. He hurt me with his errant throw.
0: He did not say that. I don't care. I don't care if he said he wanted him. You do not let Pete Alonso beat
2: you. Yeah, you do.
0: You do not let that happen.
1: Well, he only tied you.
0: But instead, well, the game's over. If you walk Pete Alonso, okay, one out. and runner at first and not a guy that's got a lot of speed, okay, I'm feeling okay. And if you lose...
1: Now, that would have been great if you got on first and then stole a base.
0: You at least lose because somebody else beat you. You don't let Alonso beat you. And yet the Mets, it's so totally Mets, they decide to pitch to Alonso because you know how embarrassing it's going to be if he beats you. So Senga pitches to Alonso. He hits a pretty good pitch, and this is what happened.
2: Kobe, it's high in the air. Center field in deep. Ewing's way back there. He's still going back, and it's off the wall. It's off the wall. It will clear the bases. Mayo to third base. The Mets finally get to it in the outfield. They're going to wave in Mayo. He's going for the inside the park home run.
0: Okay, that's the inside the park home run, which we had some time to get to that. We had some time to get to that.
1: Okay. Well, I mean, look, the buildup was going to kill you, so they ripped the Band-Aid off for you. They just got to the end game. We're in the end game now.
0: So here it is. Here's Alonso, down 3-2, ninth inning, one out, first base open, and here's how it turned out.
3: You're not hearing it? Just talk.
0: Okay. All right. We thought maybe it's being taken down across. Maybe someone's decided, Steve Cohen, I'm taking it down across all platforms.
1: This embarrasses all of us, and it's defamatory.
0: Globe. Yeah. Yeah.
1: Across slanderous.
0: The across
1: libelous.
0: The across the
1: whatever
0: globe.
1: Term yeah. I can throw out to say this cannot stand.
0: I want to kill this thing from the internet entirely.
1: Stearns is not dealing with this well, and it's affecting him.
0: Okay.
1: He needs to be stricken from the record.
0: Okay. All right. We can't find it anywhere.
1: He's a rich guy. I mean, he can make things happen. That's it.
3: Jason, what did I tell you before the season started about Pete Alonso?
0: What did you tell me, Frostburg?
3: Really? You don't remember?
0: I remember you saying a lot of things.
3: Yeah, that he was going to rip your heart out many times?
0: Yeah, well, just this one time.
3: You were going to wear every...
1: No. I mean, this was number 36, just right?
0: He's having a... He's
3: you know
0: having
3: what comes
0: a,
3: after 36, right?
0: 37 in a row.
1: Maybe tomorrow.
0: it's, you know, like that's what... So that's what sucks is that he's come back and...
3: Other than the Mets, yeah.
0: And he's grabbed the fan base and the fans have turned on the Mets because they want to see Alonso succeed, to the fact that, I mean, he hit a home run in the ninth inning to tie the game, and he got a curtain call.
1: Yeah.
0: I mean, really, like, sometimes you have to understand, what are we really doing as fans here? I get that we're, you know, hey, we miss Alonso, I miss Alonso. He's on another team.
1: Nowhere else does that happen.
0: Nowhere else.
1: No, there's loyalty to those career guys.
0: No. Not when a guy hits a home run to tie a game off of you in the ninth inning, are you calling for a guy for a
1: curtain call? It was the 300th. We like round numbers.
0: I wanted to see Alonso's 300th home run. Congratulations. That's just foolish. I get rooting for the guy. I understand. And, oh, by the way, he also makes a great defensive play in the 10th inning to save the game when one of the reasons the Mets let him go is because his defense was bad. He makes a great diving play, a throw to first base. Yeah, we're keeping that game
1: that
0: going.
1: Hurts you far more than any home run. It's like that. The there's a great from the 1966 classic show Batman where this little boy boos Batman, right? He's been framed as the bad guy, and he goes, "No blow from any arch villain has ever struck as harshly as that little boy's boo." Diving play hurt you far more than the home run, the curtain call, and everything else.
0: So here it is now. I believe we've called Steve Cohen. We have gotten permission.
1: We've gotten authorization.
0: We've gotten authorization to be air the home run.
3: Long gone.
4: Feet.
0: Yeah.
3: Wear it, Jason.
0: That's so embarrassing.
1: That's what the fans
3: get.
0: Names in the dugout, and he throws the bat. That's so They came to see a guy beat your team. Like, that's...
1: He didn't beat him, though.
0: Well, the game... instead of rooting, hey, now it's time to win a game. Mm-hmm. We're coming out to... Look, attendance has been great the last couple of months, too, but now we're coming out. You're over the top. I get you're mad at David Stearns. I understand that. I understand you're mad at David Stearns. But if you're a Mets player right now, if you're Bo Bichette and you're thinking about, do I want to opt into this craziness again?
1: You say, I want to be loved like that guy.
0: I want this?
1: That means I'm taking extra rips in the batting cages. Look at how beloved he is. No. He came back and homered.
0: He's saying
1: wearing a bird on his head.
0: He's saying, no, the Mets fans will love me more if I opt out, go someplace else, and come back and play against them. Like, I mean,
1: no, he hasn't done anything to earn that.
0: What are you doing? Like, I mean, I'm so embarrassed for this because I get it. I get the love for Alonso. I miss him too. He was great, but wow. I mean, I it's not been a good season, and letting Pete Alonso go is a bad thing.
3: You say it like the Mets fans, Jason, are going to come to Shea Stadium or whatever the hell they play.
0: The City Field now. It's not been Shea Stadium for a long time. Not a long time. Do I say Dodger fans are going to come to the L.A. Coliseum and root against the Dodgers because it's 1962 and they're sharing it with the Angels?
3: No, it's okay. Why would any fan root against the Dodgers? They're in the postseason for the 14th straight season.
0: When that happened and they gave him a standing ovation, like, we really lost the plot. Like, it's think about all the other players that have come back to play against their former teams. And while they get a warm ovation, if they play well, if they win, do you get the overwhelming consensus of the fans saying, I want to see you defeat my team? No, you don't get that. That's so embarrassing. All the good vibes are all good. This is the most embarrassing moment of the season in Major League Baseball for a team. It doesn't get more embarrassing for I don't care if you're one of the worst teams. I don't care if you were supposed to be a good team and you're bad. Doesn't matter. There is nothing more embarrassing than this moment right now.
4: Wow.
0: In one day, it went from everything will be fine, but now this is just I can't get over it.
1: They just showed love for a guy that gave them so many joyous highlights of their lives.
0: They'll always
1: be linked with Pete Alonso through the digital memory that they have for the ticket they didn't receive. That's on their phone. They screenshotted that forever.
0: This is the most this is where the team has hit rock bottom. Like, this Mets season has hit absolute rock bottom now, to the point where now they're a punchline again. Hey, they have played well. They had young players. No,
1: this isn't a punchline.
0: Look at this punchline.
1: This is the celebration of fandom at its best.
0: They can't even get their fans to come out and continue to root for the team while you're playing against your former star.
1: Because they suck. No, they rooted for him for four at-bats, and maybe a couple of guys cheered when he made that diving play. No. But otherwise, they wanted the Mets to win.
0: No, they didn't. No, they
1: did
0: not
1: want the Orioles to win this game. Either that or they want to lose the rest of them so they finish with 69 wins.
0: You know Alonso winning and playing well is going to help them win a game. I think fans understand that.
1: No. It's like my old adage in fantasy football.
0: So embarrassing.
1: I could draft Brett Favre, even though I hate the Packers. But I was realistic.
0: No.
1: They weren't going to get shut out. I just wanted them to lose 35-31 every week.
0: When Brett Favre came back to play against the Green Bay Packers, did they cheer for him when he threw touchdowns?
1: There were a bunch of people
0: they
1: that
0: cheered
1: sure
0: for
1: were
0: him
1: thrilled.
0: Before, and I'm sure there were a few people. But not like that. Not like this where, hey, forget it. I'm glad you're beating our team.
3: Jason,
0: most embarrassing moment of the year.
3: What's more entertaining, Pete Alonso or the Mets? Pete Alonso.
1: Say it.
0: The Jets won. And the Knicks won it all. That's what I got to remember.
1: I'm telling you, Senga said, I want revenge on this guy that hurt me. And then he got.
0: Exit Albata Fresca, exit Swollen Dome. Worst, most embarrassing moment of the year in baseball.
1: Meet the
0: Nothing
1: Mets.
0: Else is close. Nothing else is close. 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
0: Very nice. Well played. Well played. Fox Sports Radio, the Jason Smith Show with my best friend, Mike Harmon.
20: Yeah.
0: The wait is over. 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The crown is yours. Joining us now on the hotline. Long time. MLB Network Insider Extraordinaire, Fox Sports Radio, MLB Insider, on Twitter, at John Morosi. It is the Pope, John Morosi. It is a nuts and bolts introduction of John Morosi tonight because, Pope, I need David Stern's phone number and I need it right now. I need you to just text it to me so I can call him. I won't tell him where I got it. You're safe. I won't say anything. Phone number so I can go call. You know why.
21: When Pete Alonso left the Mets, because, by the way, as we all know, they did not have sufficient, significant, meaningful interest in retaining him. When he left, I probably should have known that I needed to predict that he would hit his 300th career home run at Citi Field against the Mets on September 15th, right before we joined this weekly segment on your radio program. There was a 1,000% chance that it was going to unfold exactly as it did. And stunningly, and I'll say this, I, of course, a little tongue-in-cheek there, but let's be honest here. The Mets thought they could win the efficiency game and nickel and dime to find a way to have a more efficient lineup. And they thought that Pete Alonso for Jorge Polanco was a suitable swap to make at first base. And they were wrong. And that's where we're at. And tonight underscores something that's been true all season long. The Mets have been humbled. And Jason, the only silver lining that I would mention to you right now is this. That all of this, the Mets' spectacular failure of a season, although they have played better of late, last month or so, and the Dodgers, a little bit of uncertainty about what their ownership spending capacity looks like, this is exactly the type of recipe that will deliver Tarek Skubal to the Mets, more than likely, if you look at it. If you look at the contours of the marketplace. So when... Feel free, as I heard a wise person say before, get all the way into your feelings right now. If you want to have, for the balance of this amazing radio program, just have a good cry, have a good cry. Get it out. Own it. Live it. Love it. All those things. And then remember this, as a high school coach would say, remember this feeling right now. Remember this feeling. Because when you sign Scoobal, whenever that happens, and I'm, when might be a strong word, but when possibly you sign Scoobal, just it'll make your celebration a little bit sweeter. And ladies and gentlemen, if this sounds like on-air sports talk therapy, that's exactly what it is.
0: There you go. You got a little bit of therapy session there. My guy's living and dying with the end of this game, especially as Mayo flipped his helmet off rounding as he got ready to round third. That took it to a whole other level, JP.
21: Well, and can I just make a point? And this means you're both friends of mine, but I want to make sure I get this point out here. And Justin, of course, one of the great producers in the history of sports radio, is in the same category too. Why this show works so well is that you all care so deeply about sports overall and also your own teams. You have not lost your ability to still get devoted and connected to a team. Everyone, listen to this, is what Mike is describing that Jason is going through right now. Yeah, the Alonzo homer amplifies the emotional quotient on this game. But let's be honest. This is a meaningless game. Meaningless game on a Tuesday night in September. The Mets have been out of this thing for like 3 months. And Jason Smith, my friend, is still hanging on every single out and action at Citi Field tonight. That is why he's a great radio host. Mike Harmon was in on the White Sox way before it was cool. And Justin was cheering for the Dodgers at least a month or two before this streak of 14 straight playoff appearances began. Okay?
0: Yeah.
21: At least a couple months before that happened. All right, so you have all, I have seen all of you put in your meaningful investment as a sports fan, and it's why the show is so great.
0: Well, see, JP, I was able to, you know, take my angst over that fly ball that just hung up there forever that Antonacci couldn't get to because the Alonzo thing played out live and in living color. So we've been trying to get Jason through it.
4: John Paul, they gave him a curtain call for hitting a home run in the ninth inning that tied the game.
0: No, that tied it.
4: That's the most embarrassing moment of the year in Major League Baseball, where the home team fans have turned against the team entirely and for two straight days, that when a guy ties the game in the ninth inning with a home run, they give him a curtain call. Like, oh, my goodness.
21: No, I look at it exactly the opposite. It's evidence of what great fans there are in New York, because if you look at the Mets lineup today, how many people in that lineup are more meaningful to Mets fans than Pete Alonso? And they haven't forgotten the memories that Pete gave them. And let's also remember that, and this should be a lesson to all GMs always, everywhere from now until the rest of time, that this is not just an optimization exercise. You are still asking your fans to pay their hard-earned money to watch your team play, and part of what makes them do that is what? Feeling connected to the players on the field. Now, sentimentality has an expiration date for everybody. You can't just sentimental your way through all decisions. But if you're going to say goodbye to Pete Alonso, you better have a better plan. They didn't have a better plan. And to me, The Mets receiving Pete in the way that they did is evidence and is in many ways the most stinging indictment of all of the way this team and this roster was constructed, because you've got someone who was so beloved and so favored by Mets fans and will always be that way, that, you know what, you could probably sell a lot of tickets if you still had them, because people like watching them play. And he's always given everything he's had. So all those different parts of it, this is a good reminder, no matter what sport you're running, this is not just an exercise in maximizing every dollar spent. There is still a heart in the game. Pete Alonso represents the heart of baseball.
0: Look at that.
5: That was poetic.
4: That was awesome.
5: That was damn poetic.
4: I don't feel any better, but it was an awesome thing. But that was really, really great. That was fantastic.
5: I mean, we could get a string quartet behind that and play it at weddings.
4: That was fantastic.
5: I mean, that was great.
4: Fantastic stuff.
5: All right, that said, I'm in my feels, too, because my team's 3-7 in their last 10, struggling down the stretch. As we look to the end game here, JP, we got 2 weeks for teams trying to make their bid for those last wild card. We got any surprises on the board?
21: You know, interesting question. I think the one surprise I would say is the potential of one of those divisions in the American League flipping. You know, we're so used to locking in on, all right, Houston's in first, Texas is in second, where are they going? And then the White Sox are in first, the Guardians are in second, and therefore, what do the Guardians have relationship-wise with Toronto? All of this could get scrambled because the Rangers could pass the Astros, and the Guardians, who are now a half a game back of the White Sox, could certainly pass them. And so when you start adding all of it together, you're in for a really dramatic conclusion. I really think last night's game, last night's loss, took a lot out of the Blue Jays. That to me was a game they had to have. They lose it. Now they're 2 games back of Cleveland. The Jays do not have the tiebreaker against the White Sox. And so now that's a huge thing to think about, to where they used to have it again. They still do have it against the Guardians, but it may not be relevant if the Guardians pass the White Sox and the White Sox become the team that you are contending with. So I think Toronto, for a while, I was really high and bullish on them, but they might be slipping a little bit, and just don't be surprised if the Rangers find a way to catch up on Houston. Houston, you look at their team, and they've got, at last check, one pitcher, Peter Lambert, with more than 100 innings pitched.

0: many times where the charming underdog story of the regular season that gets by with a lot of quality pitching, defense, base running, and timely hitting, that formula does not always work in October, because you'd need a bit more of the home run power to counterbalance the fact that it's harder and harder to string together a bunch of hits to get a rally going, just because the pitching is that good. Now, if they are able to defy that, if the World Series becomes Tampa Bay against Milwaukee, it will have certainly some ramifications for the bargaining that's going to be coming up this winter. But I also think it will open the eyes of a lot of people towards what it looks like to optimize and to build the best roster on a budget. And yet, to bring it back full circle, bringing in Polanco to play first base for the Mets was a smaller market, almost Milwaukee Brewers type of a move. Didn't work out, but it was of that same school of thought. I think it's fascinating, and certainly Andrew Friedman has done this to a great extent, the ability to use some smaller market principles with a big budget that allows you to outspend and in some ways outwork your own mistakes, because Kyle Tucker hasn't really worked out that well, although he's been better lately. You think about all the money the Dodgers have spent on guys that are on the injured list. That is a departure from what Friedman learned in Tampa. So it's going to be really interesting to me to see if this regular season success translates to October glory. And if the World Series is going between Miller Park or American Family Field, I should say, and the Trop, it's going to be something that we talk about for a long time, about what it means for the overall financial underpinning of Major League Baseball.
1: All right, 31-30 was the final. Week one, the Lions escape with the win in overtime over the Saints. Quick turnaround. They're here Thursday night against the Buffalo Bills. Bills a 4.5-point favorite, 54.5, as we do each and every week. What are the Lions doing this week, JP?
0: Buffalo Bills, 28. Detroit Lions, 20. I do not see a victory coming up.
2: You're only predicting 20 points for the Lions. That's really something, John Paul.
0: I mean, Buffalo's got a good team, and all the energy, new stadium, et cetera. I will tell you this. Last weekend, I was there in person for Oklahoma, Michigan. Did not expect Michigan to win that game, so I was wrong there. Of course, they came back and won. This weekend, I may be doing a little bit of radio coverage. We'll see how we do in terms of joining our Fox Sports Radio friends, but I will be there in South Bend Saturday evening, Notre Dame and Michigan State. So I'm trying to get in all the great Midwestern college football I can before the big postseason begins for baseball. But I thought you'd appreciate that. I'm trying
1: good.
0: To do my homework. I'm going to the field. I'm going to the venues. Why? Because when I'm on the Jason Smith Show, I got to be more conversant in all these teams I'm talking about. Certainly high on CJ Carr for the Heisman Trophy. I believe the Irish win this game by 2 touchdowns.
2: He is now college football correspondent extraordinaire, John Paul Morosi. He is here. He is there like Roy Kent. He is everywhere. On Twitter at John Morosi. Pope, as always, buddy, appreciate it. You can text me, Stearns. We'll talk to you.
0: Boy.
1: See you, buddy.
2: There goes John Paul. Time now to find out what's trending in the wide world of sports. The guy's been called the Roy Kent of Fox Sports Radio. Every other worst word.
3: Yeah. Actually, that was two when the Alonso home went out.
1: It's true.
3: As I told you earlier, I think Pete Alonso throwing his bat in jubilation when that tied the game in
2: the
3: ninth.
2: He threw his bat further and longer than when he celebrated the dog against the Brewers in a playoffs 3 years.
3: I think he threw the bat longer than you threw the remote control when he actually hit it up. By the way, you talked about the Milwaukee Brewers. Do you know this is 4 straight years to the NL Central title? 5 of the last 6, they clinched the division crown tonight, winning 5-1 at Pittsburgh. The win to Jacob Izurowski, 5 scoreless innings, 7 strikeouts. Washington beat Philadelphia 6-3. Kyle Schwarber did hit his 45th homer, but the loss to Christopher Sanchez, who was 17-5. Phil's pitcher Jesus Luzardo is 14-5, but the team placed him on the IL today with shoulder inflammation. So the Phillies now 5.5 games behind the first place Braves in the NL East, and under 2 weeks left in the season. Atlanta won 6-3 at the Cubs, hitting 2-run homers in the 6th and the 7th and the 9th innings.

0: Kerr Armstrong went 0-for-5 for the Cubs. The Dodgers won 4-0 at Cincinnati. The win to Yoshinobu Yamamoto, 7 innings, 7 strikeouts. Dodger first baseman Freddie Freeman with the bad knee returned and had 3 hits. In the AL Central, the Guardians are only a half game back of the first place White Sox at Cleveland with a 2-run double bottom of the 9th. Guardians beat the White Sox 7-6. Tampa Bay 2-1 over the A's. Junior Caminero, a solo homer in the bottom of the 9th. His 41st homer of the year that leads the American League. Detroit won its 6th straight game, just in time. 10-1 the final at Toronto. The Blue Jays 2 games out now for the final AL wild card behind the Guardians. Baltimore did beat the Mets in 11 innings in New York, 7-5. Ex-Mec Pete Alonso, the tying solo homer top of the 9th. He leads the AL in RBIs with now 101. That was his 36th home run. Yankees won 8-1 at Minnesota. The win to Max Fried was 7 innings of work. Yanks in the AL East, still 3.5 games behind Tampa Bay. Aaron Judge did not play tonight. The Rays will be at the Yankees next week for a 4-game series. Giants ended a 4-game losing streak, winning at St. Louis 10-3. Colorado snapped San Diego's 8-game winning streak 9-3. The Rockies had lost 8 in a row. To start the night, the Padres were 2.5 up on the Diamondbacks for the last NL wild card. Arizona has one of the late games, still tied with the Marlins, 1-1, bottom of the 7th. Houston and Texas each won. In the AL West, Houston now 76-75, still just a 1-game lead over the Rangers. By the way, happy Jacob DeGrom Day. In Texas, 4-2, Rangers over Boston. DeGrom, 8 strikeouts in his 5 innings of work. Houston infielder Carlos Correa will not return this year. Ankle surgery in May. The Ravens cut kicker Jake Moody from their practice squad. A reminder this Friday night on Fox TV, college football, number 13, Texas Tech hosts number 22, Houston. And Lionel Messi will play his final home game for Argentina, an exhibition in Buenos Aires, October 6th. He has played over 200 games for his national team. Back to you.
1: Thank you, Steve-O. Jason Smith, Mike Harmon live from the Fox Sports Radio Studios. Coming up next, a big-time college football story. 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

0: Jason Smith, Mike Harmon, live from the Fox Sports Radio studios. You know, I'm going to say something that's going to sound insane, but you're going to go, oh, no, yeah. Because remember, you're dealing with this from the point of an insane fan base as well. Okay? So the aftermath and the fallout of Ohio State's loss to Texas this past weekend, right? Mm-hmm. Huge blown lead by Ohio State, 20-point lead. Texas comes back and wins. Shocking, shocking, shocking, right? First time Ohio State's been outside the top five in a while. Mm-hmm. Today, head coach Ryan Day said there's going to be some changes following what happened, right? There's got to be some.
1: Does that mean Sean Payton's taking back play calling duties? I'm sorry, wrong team.
0: It means that Drew Brees is coming out of retirement to play quarterback for Ohio State.
1: Back to the Big Ten.
0: Quote, we have to make some hard decisions. Go ahead, give your hard times line. Go ahead.
1: Hard times.
0: Okay.
1: When they give you a gold watch and send you on your way.
0: I honestly wonder, because remember now, it's going to sound insane.
1: Mm-hmm.
0: What happens to Ryan Day if Ohio State has another subpar season? The stakes for Ohio State are Big Ten champions, playoff, every year. Every single year. And it's not just make the playoff, it's get there, it's win. The guy won a national title 2 years ago.
1: Yeah.
0: But still, he has never gotten the hug from the fans from Buckeye Nation. Why? Because he had trouble beating Michigan. Mm-hmm. Years where they were really good, he lost to Michigan. He had a better team, he had a $100 million roster, he lost to Michigan.
1: Plus side, I mean, he can argue they were cheating.
0: Right? But it doesn't matter. You still lost to Michigan, right? You lost. They had beaten Michigan for a long time. Mm-hmm. Suddenly now, Harbaugh starts winning. They win the national championship. Not forgiven. Ohio State wins the title the next year, but loses to Michigan. Half of the fans of Ohio State would say, I would give back the national title to have beaten Michigan that game because it was such a huge upset.
1: Which is always so insane to me, but I understand.
0: That's rivalry, right?
1: I can't tell you how to feel.
0: I've been inside that rivalry for 30 years now. They lose this game to Texas in embarrassing fashion. Ryan Day's record overall at Ohio State is something like 98-4 against most teams, but like 98-10 against Michigan. If this season doesn't turn out to be an acceptable one, which is a Big Ten championship and at least the semifinal of the college football playoff, I wonder how much more time Ryan Day has with Ohio State. Because last year was his most talented roster in years. I mean, more talented than one that won the national championship. They didn't even win the Big Ten. You watched Indiana and Kurt Cignetti show up and say, yeah, now we're the big bad guys on the block now. And again, with that roster, they not only didn't win, they didn't even win the Big Ten. And they lose in the playoff. The losses for Ryan Day are so bad and they're so big, they overshadow the regular excellence, level of excellence that Ohio State has played at for the better part of the past decade with him. Right?
1: Yeah, again, it's insane. He's 83-13. He's 55-5 in the Big Ten.
0: But it doesn't matter because what are people looking at? Couldn't beat Michigan. Michigan won the title. We won the title, but we lost to Michigan. Last year, we're thinking title again, and we don't even win the Big Ten. And it's not like Michigan won. Indiana wins the Big Ten. What are we doing? These losses are so bad. If this year isn't better for him, and I mean it's got to start with a Big Ten championship, I really wonder how much longer he has. Because I'll just go back to the 90s when John Cooper was a hell of a coach for Ohio State, right? He was winning all the time. But what happened? He couldn't beat Michigan. What happened? John Cooper got fired, right? Jim Tressel shows up, beats Michigan every year. He keeps a job as long as he – then finally this crazy tattoo – snafu
1: that really does not age
0: up,
1: well.
0: No, it doesn't. You know, gets him pushed out, but he beat Michigan every year.
1: Yeah,
0: right?
1: It was dumb at the time.
0: Urban Meyer doesn't matter. He beat Michigan every year. You don't beat Michigan, you don't win Big Ten titles. You know, I don't know if this isn't a Big Ten year title year, and it's really difficult now because now you're trying to come from behind. You already lost one game. You have another couple of teams that are really good. I wonder how much more time Ryan Day has as head coach with Ohio State. Because after this past weekend, clock gone. After blow game to Ohio State, to Texas, there's a climb at Ohio State.
1: Yeah, I talked about this for years with the program, and I use that term very loosely because that's how we describe professional leagues as well. You don't get a time to build anymore. right, once upon a time, it's like, all right, we got this in place. Now, whether quarterback, your guard, your center, whatever it is, and then you get to build around. Like, we don't get that. We want the immediate returns, particularly when you start writing massive checks to a lot of guys. You look at their schedule going forward. Fortunately, you know, non-conference game, and I hope we get the expansion of the playoffs sooner rather than later, because then we get to keep these games. Otherwise, they go away, right? Because if this is what I'm in. Later on in October, you're at Indiana on the 17th, bye week, and come out here to play USC. The following week, they've got Oregon at home. There's your 3 weeks of the Big Ten schedule that are a beast before that November 28th battle against Michigan. For Ryan Day, yeah, it looks so natural. No one can tell. Arthur Smith needs to dial something up in a big way these final 7-8 games.
0: Exit Abad of Fresca, exit Swollen Dome. It sounds crazy, but again, I know this rivalry. I know this school. Coming up next, we have a big story out of the NBA to get to. 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
18: In late night baseball at Arizona, the Diamondbacks in the bottom of the eighth are tied 1-1 with Miami. The D-backs started the night 2.5 games behind San Diego for the last NL wildcard spot. The regular season ends in under 2 weeks. The Padres have lost. Their 8-game winning streak is over, losing 9-3 at Colorado, which had lost 8 in a row. In the AL West, Houston still a game up on the Rangers. They each won tonight. Yankees and Tampa Bay each won. Yankees still 3.5 back of the Rays in the AL East. That Tampa Bay win was 2-1 over the A's. Junior Caminero with a solo homer in the bottom of the ninth. Baltimore in 11 innings beat the Mets 7-5. Philadelphia losing at Washington 6-3 despite a Kyle Schwarber home run, his 45th. Milwaukee won and clinched the NL Central title tonight. The Dodgers shut out the Reds 4-0. And Cleveland with a two-run double bottom of the ninth beat the first-place White Sox 7-6. I'm Steve DeSager.
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0: 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Comment away whether you agree or disagree. Let us know what you think. Again, just search Jason Smith Show on YouTube and subscribe. So we got more NFL coming up. You want to know, we've talked about some teams and some teams that have had really bad week ones in the NFL. Now that we're putting week one to bed, getting ready for week two, three individuals that had the worst week one of the NFL. And here's a hint. None of them are Bo Nix, Matthew Stafford. Worst, three individuals with the worst week one in the NFL.
1: Well, I mean, McVay called the play for Matthew Stafford, so it could be him. And he no longer has Myles Garrett on his defense.
0: Three people actually had worse week ones than Sean McVay.
1: That's worst one hell of a medal stand. Knicks.
0: Worst week one, worse week ones than Drake May.
1: How about that? You want to take a guess? At Swollen Dome.
0: But
1: give us your thoughts.
0: This story today, and finally now, mercifully, We're at the end of Pablo Torre finding out anything about the Clippers. As NBA Commissioner Adam Silver spoke today for the first time following the penalties against the Clippers for suspension of Steve Ballmer for a year, fining the Clippers $30 million, stripping them of 5 first-round picks because of the investigations into Kawhi Leonard and the Clippers circumventing the salary cap. In his first comments, he has said, listen, the Clippers earned their appropriate consequences in the Kawhi Leonard case, and he now considers it closed. Quote, everyone in this room understands that part of the core responsibility of the league is to have a set of rules that everyone agrees to operate under. And if those rules are found to be violated, then there will be appropriate consequences. Oh, I love how tough he's talking now when he's basically let teams and owners do whatever the hell they want to for the better part of a decade. But, oh, hey, wait a minute. If some crazy journalist finds something out and I have no choice but to act, there will be consequences.
1: Instead of a suit, he should have been walking around with these spiked shoulder pads like the Road Warriors back in the day. Look at me. I'm tough.
0: Oh, there's consequences. Like that. There's consequences. Yeah, oh, no, no.
1: You break rules, we'll come after you.
0: Yeah. Like Bugs Bunny likes to say, consequences, schmonsequences.
1: Nicely done.
0: I like how tough he is talking when he has never talked tough before. But now suddenly it's a layup. He had to penalize them. Pablo Torre found out. People talked. There's nothing else he can do. Steve Ballmer. No. He already said there's nothing there with Brunson. There's nothing there. Completely different stories, and it doesn't matter because we won the title.
3: Why do you think Brunson's going on Law and Order? There's something there.
1: Got to get that second career make some friends.
0: Mariska Hargitay is going to be defending. You know, they're all defending him now.
1: Why is Jalen Brunson sitting over there with the script coordinator and the guy that's kind of giving us advice from the police department?
3: Yeah, Pablo Torre's going to help her arrest him in that episode.
0: No. They're going to have him in witness relocation, protective custody, not going to where he is. No, he's going to go, you to Jalen Brunson over my dead body. Good luck.
1: The thing that I keep coming back to and coming out of this latest Adam Silver, I'm going to take my victory lap, is Steve Ballmer, right? Remember? First response was how strongly they disagreed. It was biased. This is bogus. This is terrible.
0: Yeah.
1: And it's egregious, and it's the worst thing ever. And then the tone changed, and in the middle of a football Sunday, opening week of the National Football League team, we accept it and move on. What else is there that gets buried because of this? That's all I want to know. How did we go from here to here? How did we cross that chasm?
0: Mr. Ballmer, I saw that dude, Edward, looking at the algorithm, the exact perfect time to put out a statement where no one will pay attention to it is at 1:12 p.m. Eastern time on a Sunday. Great, let's set it up to let it go then. That's going to be just fine. Developers, developers, developers, let's do it. Okay, we have that tweet, that message scheduled to go out at the time with the least amount of people are going to be paying attention.
1: We have a lot of toilets in our facility. We can flush down all the paperwork and have no problem.
0: I mean, this whole thing, look, I'm glad it's over. And this is the other part that gets me about, Silver talking tough the way he does, is that he talks about, hey, if you run afoul of the rules, you need mm-hmm. you're going to wind up getting caught. It's been probably what? 12 to 15 days since we knew this was happening. And I know that you're penalizing the team, but $700,000 fine for Kawhi Leonard, like, that's ridiculous. Okay? He's got to have more culpability than this. I know he complied.
1: Yeah, he flipped.
0: But you still, okay, this is where, like in the TV show where they go, I get full immunity. Yeah, we'll see what we do. We'll see what we talk to. You don't get that written up statement. You don't get to dictate what you want. We'll see. You give us something we can use, and we'll see what we can do for you.
1: What did the district attorney offer you in exchange for your testimony here today?
0: I mean, not that you have to take more money from Kawhi Leonard, but something where he's a willing participant in all of this. where it's got to be some sort of suspension, because that's what you do to a player, right? For owners, you fine, you take draft picks, you do it. But for a player, it's some sort of suspension.
1: No, in Kawhi's case, he's got to play.
0: No.
1: That's Toronto, the penalty. He Toronto actually has
0: would
1: to play.
0: Still, Toronto, you got to play for Toronto. Toronto would still make the trade. They would still welcome him. And you don't have to suspend him for a year, but you got to give him something that means – you got to give him 20 games. You got to give him something that means something so players can say, whoa. Because right now, what's going to happen? If another player wants to do this, they're going to say, well, precedent was set. They're not going to go against precedent. So if I want to do this and roll the dice, I know the team is going to get penalized, not me. Like there needed to be something more for Kawhi Leonard, because it's not like the Clippers decided, hey, let's do this. He was like, oh, I didn't know where the money was coming from. I had no idea about planting trees. I had no idea about no. And I know that he misses 20 games a year anyway. So maybe he'll actually stay on the court for 60, because if he's missing these 20 games, he'll be healthier the rest of the way. Like the fact that Silver talks so tough about punishing the Clippers with all of these, it's the Clippers. Cause you know what? There is something to be said that because it's the Clippers, he's talking tough. If this was the Knicks, if this was the Lakers, would he be talking like this? No, there is no way he'd be talking this about one of the top big star franchises in the NBA. He would not be doing, but the Clippers, so I can come down on them because it's just the Clippers. Now I get to talk big, but now the player that needs some sort of comeuppance, some sort of deterrent so players in the future don't do this, $700,000 for Kawhi Leonard? Like he's doing that laugh and he's walking away going, that's all I got and I get to go to Toronto? Oh, it's all good, man. I am absolutely fine. Like that's even more embarrassing for Adam Silver. He's like, yeah, look how tough I am. Well, what about the guy you should have come down tougher on? Oh, yeah. Well, you better hope I don't see him in a dark alley at some point. Yeah, and we're going to fight. That's even more embarrassing for me for him.
1: Yeah, when it gets down to it, right, the rules of engagement, there's no going to arbitration. The Players Association, went state and flipped and said, all right, here we comply. So you get the $700,000. And I agree with you. And I understand to some degree the argument of like, well, the teams know the side of the rule. Go tell Uncle Dennis to go away and move on. But
0: not even Uncle Dennis. Even try to get Uncle Dennis.
1: But you know what I mean? Like, because Kawhi, in his statement, made sure, hey, look, all my representatives and the people, whatever, I mean, come on. Yeah. They know, they should know better. But didn't stop before, right? There were reports of the asks made on the Lakers and other teams. This is certainly not new ground. And we could say all we want. Hey, there's a ton of evidence or at least speculation on other players. And that's true. This is the one they decided to go after. So they were able to go after the guy with the deepest pockets,
0: mm-hmm.
1: right? The old rounding error, although I still say anybody that loses $30 million is still not happy about losing $30 million, no matter how much is still in reserves. But for Kawhi Leonard, more or less gets off scot-free. I mean, it's the next ask, as you say. What player isn't, if they're inclined to go this route, and there's plenty of money to be had out there through the legitimate transactional things with sponsors and partners and the, hey, I introduced you, because that's the funny part to me of all of it. Well, you know, you went above and beyond. In this case, all the evidence was you went above and beyond. Generally, all you got to do is get a couple of folks in the room and the deals start to happen. This one ended up going into a whole other level of fraud, legitimately, with people in prison. So I think that's the other reason the NBA acted. If it would have just been, hey, here's a perfectly solvent company that was operating above board in terms of their normal transactions, that it would have been okay. In this case, it was a guy committing fraud so that it goes and makes everybody look that much worse.
0: Yeah.
1: Right? Because now, how much are you complicit in the actual fraud as opposed to just circumventing the cap?
0: Oh,
1: right.
0: Yeah.
1: So
0: yeah,
1: it makes the league look much worse if you can somehow prove beyond some reasonable doubt that existed as well. So Adam Silver gets to do his chesty press conferences and everything else. Boy, they can't wait for training camp to begin.
0: I'll tell you, what a bad offseason for the NBA.
1: Oh, it's been miserable.
0: You have the Knicks winning the title, but the rest of the stuff. But, like, that's the thing is that you see Adam Silver and he's talking like this, and I really wonder what the player's reaction to this is. Like when they see him talk, listen, go, oh, you'll be punished. Yeah, that guy, don't worry. He's never going to do anything to us. Don't worry, man. Don't worry, it's fine. Look, he only gave Kawhi 700 grand. He's so scared of us, you have no idea. He is so scared of upsetting players and influential owners. You just forget it, man. Don't worry about it. You mean it? Yeah, he's good. Just let him talk. Let him do his thing. Again, the players have had Adam Silver where they've wanted him basically since he took over for David Stern. Right? They got him. He's afraid to do it. He puts out test balloons on things. He doesn't want to upset players, doesn't want to upset the influential owners, talks about stuff, puts stuff out there. But when it really comes to doing things, like, it's got to be like the biggest slam dunk. All right, if I do this, there's nobody that's going to be mad at me, right? Okay, so then I'll come down. Like, nobody is mad at the penalty for the Clippers. Nobody is mad because they were found to do something illegal. And again, it wasn't the NBA. It's Pablo Torre that found all of this stuff out. It's an independent investigator that found this stuff out. Your NBA could not do it. So this is that, which tells you that, okay, when I have no choice and nobody's going to be upset, okay, even Steve Ballmer, I know he's not going to be happy, but he's going to accept the penalty. Steve Ballmer accepts the penalty so they can go forward, because basically this year, look, what are you trying to do anyway? You just traded Kawhi Leonard. You got a couple of picks. You got Brandon Ingram. You got a couple of guys, but you're not going to be any better in a loaded Western Conference. Yeah. You're trying to reset to try to keep the Clippers and make them relevant again in a year.
1: Yeah, it's just funny, right? Kawhi had his, what, three-year, $150 million extension through this coming season that he'd signed, $50.3 million base, all of that. And add the $40 million or whatever the hell he was supposed to have cleared on this other thing, and it's a $700,000 fine. Sign me up.
0: Yeah.
1: Right?
0: Yeah.
1: I mean, absolutely.
0: Oh, so I made how many millions of dollars in circumventing the cap, and you're going to fine me $700,000?
1: No, that's it, yeah.
0: Like, and I get
1: and at the end, all I do is raise my hand and go, yeah, I did it.
0: And I get where sometimes leagues go, well, that's the most I can fine them. Okay, so you find something else then.
1: Yeah.
0: So you find something else. I mean, if you said 20 games for Kawhi Leonard, okay. Okay, 20 games without pay. Nobody wants to go through that. Okay, is that a little light? Yeah, but I'm okay with having this done and moving on from there, right? The business stuff, yeah, you can give them a year and no one's going to bat an eye. Player-wise, boy, it's a new team. It's the Raptors. Do you really want to hurt them? But 20 games, I got to do something. Like, that would have been enough. That would have been enough in my eyes.
1: Just remember, this all would have probably gotten swept away for the most part if ESPN hadn't had that report saying, basically mocking the NBA.
0: Yeah, yeah, yeah. No, I can't find anything. I'll show you can't find anything. Yeah, how about this? Bam! He did it. Pablo Torre did the In Living Color. If I could just find where my BAM! He did the Damon Wayans on him. No, I don't know where I could BAM! Exit out by the Fresca exit, Swollen Dome. Jason Smith, Mike Harmon, live from the Fox Sports Radio studios. Coming up next, what three people had the worst week one of the NFL? Straight ahead, Jason and Mike, Fox Sports Radio.
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4: Week one of the NFL is a wrap. The Seahawks stiff-armed the Pats in Seattle, while the Bills took the Texans on a haunted hayride. The Bears couldn't stop scoring in Carolina, and the Giants get the win in Harbaugh's blue debut. It's week two in the NFL. 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

0: Hey, it's Seamus O'Doul.
1: Hey, I celebrate them all.
0: Jason Smith.
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3: Maybe play a game of Ouch, Ouch, You're on My Hair?
0: Chuck Schwartz and Seamus O'Doul. Yeah, let's go. Okay, very
1: good. I'd find you.
0: Week one of the NFL, now all in our rearview mirror after Monday Night Football. Tomorrow we get ready. We're previewing week two. We're in a great spot now, right? Football is here. We're just rolling football to football. There have been a lot of bad week ones. The Rams had a bad week one. The Patriots week one was terrible. The Broncos week one was terrible.
1: Disastrous, right? Yes.
0: I mean, but there are three people who had the worst week ones in the NFL. An owner, a coach, and a quarterback, right? We'll go we'll go top three most important people on a franchise. Owner, head coach, quarterback. Who do you want to do first?
1: Let's go with the least controversial, and that's quarterback.
0: Quarterback. The worst week anybody has a quarterback is a guy who didn't even see the field. There is nobody quarterback who had a worse week one than J.J. McCarthy.
1: Wow.
0: Nobody.
1: Yeah, it was not good for him.
0: Kyler Murray gets hurt early, right? We don't know what kind of game Kyler Murray was going to have.
1: Interception early, but then leaves with the
0: right. You don't know, right? I mean, and hopefully he's going to be able to play. It didn't seem like it was that serious, but of course, you know, that kind of injury comes out. Carson Wentz comes in and lights it up. And lights it up for Minnesota. I didn't think Carson Wentz could still do that. Eddie could. The fact that basically every single quarterback that Kevin O'Connell has had, that he has put in a game, has played well, except for J.J. McCarthy, tells you what kind of quarterback he is, right? In the O'Connell era, you had Cousins, who was really good until he got hurt, and then he left. When he got hurt, Josh Dobbs came in. Remember when all of a sudden Josh Dobbs?
1: Oh, yeah.
0: He's a household name for like 7 or 8 weeks.
1: He's a rocket scientist.
0: He was doing commercials, Josh Dobbs.
1: That's right.
0: Sam Darnold comes in, lights it up. Pro Bowl year, right?
1: Wins.
0: Wonderful, right?
1: Yeah.
0: $100 million contract, goes to the Seahawks, wins a Super Bowl, okay? Carson Wentz comes in, lights it up, plays tremendously well. Who's the one guy that hasn't played well? J.J. McCarthy. What is that? What does that tell you about the Vikings? I mean, again, this story's still going nowhere. The Vikings have, and look, I can't believe they won week one. We'll have more on the Packers later on this week. But winning this game, I didn't think they could win. Vegas obviously knew something, making them the favorites. With here's Kyler Murray's first game. He gets knocked out, and the backup quarterback comes in, and they basically double him up. Like, this should not have happened, but it did. But still, it shows you, wow, we really screwed up that quarterback decision, man. But just by having, even though Carson Wentz played great and it was a win for us, it still showed us how badly we screwed up that quarterback decision.
1: Now, remember, they fired the GM that made that pick. So they've fixed that glitch. Now, the only problem is you don't have the player that you would have selected instead of McCarthy. Mm. But as we've talked about forever, whether it was a snow job, however you got into that decision process, if you decide that that's the quarterback you want, you live and die with it. Now, O'Connell's the guy that's got to deal with it in the postscript.
0: Yeah.
1: And they went out and realizing they'd made a mistake. I give them credit. They're not on the hook for a lot of money to Kyler Murray, right? It's not a massive deal. Carson Wentz, 133 yards, but he activated Justin Jefferson. Mm-hmm. And that's the biggest part of it.
0: Well, that's what Sam Darnold did. Hey, Justin, where are you? Oh, look at all these stats I have.
1: That's the thing, right? You activated him after a loss 2025. Because how many times did we talk about it? By the fourth quarter, you were talking about a guy that looked like he was really disinterested.
0: What did J.J. McCarthy not do? Throw the ball to Justin Jefferson.
1: Just let him go make a play.
0: I don't
1: even know. If it ends badly, let him make a play.
0: Where's the best receiver in the NFL? Right over here. Okay, I'm going to throw the ball to the other side of the field. Just so you know, I'm going to go through my reads.
1: I'm going to go. The matchup says that's the number three corner over there and that I should throw it. Never mind.
0: Oh, I mean, so again, he had the worst week. And here's the thing is, he may have to play at some point because you don't know about Kyler Murray's concussion. Carson Wentz has not proven to be healthy the last few years. He's a spot starter guy, but when he has to play a lot, you know, look, he doesn't stay in the lineup. Like, McCarthy may actually have to go out there and play at some point because you don't have guys that are going to say, hey, yeah, these are our guys for all season. Like, he may actually have to go out there and play.
1: Who else did they keep around? They got a guy on the practice squad or anything floating around?
0: Tarkenton.
1: Wow.
3: Oh,
1: look at that. That's incredible.
0: Steve Dills. Oh, yeah, I went really deep for
1: there
0: Steve Dills.
1: Yeah.
0: Really deep for that.
1: That. No, that was pretty deep right there.
0: Okay, so there's your quarterback.
1: No, that's good.
0: Week.
1: All right.
0: Head coach, you had the worst week, what? And this, I mean, you had a lot of guys that had bad weeks, right? You had a lot
1: I don't know.
0: Of guys
1: I see a billboard for one of them that had a pretty bad week.
0: McVay had a bad week, right? Bad week. But still, good roster.
1: In between all the lawyering. Bad week here in Los Angeles.
0: Sean Payton, bad first week.
1: Oh, terrible.
0: Pretty good roster.
1: Gave up play calling and kept reaching back like he wanted to hit the shiny button and get back into it.
0: Worst first week as a head coach.
1: Mm-hmm.
0: Robert Saleh. Not even close. Right? We talked about this last week, that week one sometimes is a must-win game. When you come into a season with a lot of new hope and identity, and you've been selling hope the past few months, new start, if you start poorly, that's going to wind up being something that can just absolutely pour over you and becomes an avalanche. And 0-1 turns into 0-4 because the start was so bad. Somebody between the Jets and the Titans, somebody was going to have that on them. Not only did the Jets win, they played so unbelievably well. The offensive line looked like the Cowboys offensive line of 10 years ago when Dak and Ezekiel Elliott come into the league and start taking over. Like, that's how good the offensive line was. Geno Smith got touched once, right? And he's holding on to the ball for like 8 seconds on that play, right? The offensive line was great. They ran the ball well. They threw the ball well. Defensively, they were terrific. David Bailey was all over the field, right? 6 hurries and a sack. They even lost two of their starters. Doesn't matter. Mm-hmm. They played so well. And I watched Robert Saleh do the same things he did with the Jets.
1: Yeah.
0: Oh, we have a fourth down and it's on the Jets side of midfield, but it's 4th and 9 in the second half. I'm punting. Right? Like, I'm punting. How about you go for it? Nope, I'm punting. The offense looked awful, and he said the same things after. You want me to pound a podium and be upset? We got to go back and look at the film. Like, it's the same things I saw from Robert Saleh, where when the Jets had a sequence in the first half where they recovered a kickoff and they missed a field goal, right? It was really bad. One of the bad possessions they had where Geno Smith threw a pass he shouldn't have, went from -8 yards, and Sanders misses a field goal. Saleh's on the field, and he's bowing up, and he's making muscles. And he's, yeah, that's the way to go. But then when things don't go their way, he's on the sideline looking disinterested and upset, right? Like, he's not the same guy. When they're winning, he's awesome, and he's like a kid on the sidelines. But when they're losing, he looks sullen and sulky, right? I've watched the same thing. That was Robert Saleh with the Jets, and that's Robert Saleh with the Titans. You can do that as a defensive coordinator. You're only worried about one side of the ball and motivating your guys, and I have a system out there with all my defensive linemen, right? And that's the thing, right? All the defensive linemen Robert Saleh loves, and the Jets had problems with 0 of them. A lot of them, the defensive linemen, were ex-Jets that he decided, I'm going to bring with me, right? And they still had 0 problems.
1: Well, they haven't gotten the Jets out of their system yet.
0: There is.
1: Remember, Sam Darnold, it took several teams before you were able to really extricate all of
0: that. There was no coach who had a worse week one than Robert Saleh, because right now in Tennessee, it's, why did we hire him? Is he really the right guy? He was 26-40 with the Jets, right? Like, he's some kind of genius. No, he's a terrific defensive coordinator. He is. But some people, that's what they do. I'm a great coordinator, but when I'm the head coach, it's different. And all you needed to see, 3 times in the second half, faced with a 4th down and long, like 4th and 8, 4th and 9, on the other side of midfield, down by 2 scores, punt, punt, punt, punt, punt. Let's make it work, right? Nobody had a worse week one than Robert Saleh.
1: See, I look at it, and it's well-traveled at this point. I mean, LaFleur, the losing one for week one, because the other LaFleur had himself a day.
0: Joni loves Chachi LaFleur.
1: That is right. Yeah. But LaFleur, when we talk about what the Packers had, and it's well-traveled, and it's something we've done for the last several years in terms of his decision-making and end-of-game scenarios. I get it. They've got the built-in excuse that Parsons isn't there yet, but that's a game you got to win, right?
0: Mm-hmm.
1: It's kind of like we talked about, you know, that Patriots game in the opener when Sam Darnold leaves and all of a sudden you're still offensively unable to get anything going, and a defense that's missing two of its key players was able to dominate you to the tune of three turnovers and the easy flip the ball out of bounds, go play for overtime becomes an interception to seal a game. Bad. But this is where I can go after Sean Payton. Yeah, I know, again, you've got a guy on the exempt list in Cooper, unavailable to you in your linebacking core, but you got absolutely run over yesterday. And offensively, you had nothing. And part of me is also wondering, Bo Nix, as much as we talked about Patrick Mahomes getting back on the field and his health, I don't know that we talked about Bo Nix coming off the broken ankle quite as much, because he looked reticent to move, right? And, and he had a couple of wide open potential running spots that he did not take. And Jaylen Waddle was a big acquisition. He had a huge drop, but otherwise we didn't see much of him. One catch, 2 yards on the night. Sean Payton gave up play calling, and by halftime, I got to think he was in the line.

0: ever they wanted to. And this is where you look in with such a huge advantage, saying they're from the Cowboys from last year to this year, where the Giants, you figure, okay, they could wind up being really good, but they're going to need a couple of weeks to figure it out, right? New weeks offensively, new system, new everything, new coordinators. You need a couple of weeks, right? Just ask Justin Herbert and Mike McDaniel. You need a couple of weeks. And the Giants show up and, like, we do whatever we want to. Like, that's so – I can't tell you how embarrassing that is for Jerry Jones, who said, this is my team. I paid all these guys. I put this together. I feel really good. Let's go out there. And you went out there, and you looked like a team that just went through the motions. Week one, you're going through the motions against the Giants, because there wasn't one part of the Cowboys where I said, well, boy, the Giants were able to exploit that, and that was something. And the Cowboys, if they had just done this – again, Dak didn't look great throwing the football. Wide receivers didn't have a lot of separation. They couldn't run the ball at all. And the Giants did anything they wanted to. Anything they want. They ran for 160 yards. Jackson Dart threw for 230 and three touchdowns. New guys were getting it done like that. That's so embarrassing on every level for Jerry Jones.
1: Yeah, I think when you get down to it, the amount of talking that they did this offseason, and look, I fell and I wrote it on Twitter, fell for the old banana in the tailpipe, right? New attitude. And while your defense... and we watched it across the league, right? There were a lot of massive point explosions, record-breaking across the NFL. But you thought, all right, if the offense holds serve, you're not going to get bullied. Well, you got bullied. And that's something that both Harbaughs want to do and just say, hey, we're going to go out and play with that ferocity, and we're going to win in the trenches. Well, the Giants did that on both sides. And we thought their defensive line could be good. They were dominant. The offensive line did a great job in Scatterboo. Look, I don't know how long it holds up, the style they play, right? Because Dart had a couple of plays where he put himself in harm's way again. It's like, did you learn nothing? Did you learn nothing from last year? But for one day, he stays upright, has a big game, big throws, big moments. And look, now John Harbaugh is the next, he's going to fight Jalen Brunson for the King of New York title. But it's the idea that over 17 games, I don't know. But for one day on a primetime game where Malik Nabers is saying, well, it's in God's hands whether I play, he comes out and finds big plays to extend drives and stick the dagger in you. So, yeah, for Jerry Jones and for the Cowboys, all that hype, and again, I fell victim to it because I thought change was good. New world, nah.
0: Exit out by the Fresca exit Swollen Dome. There is your owner, head coach, and quarterback with the worst week in the NFL. Time now to find out what's trending in the wide world of sports. Someone who's been called the Pete Alonso of Fox Sports Radio, because I watched him throw his pen as far as Pete Alonso threw his bat after his game-tying home run tonight against the Mets. It's Steve DeSager.
2: In celebration, of course, as the ex-Met hit the tying solo shot top of the ninth. Baltimore won in 11 innings at the Mets, 7-5. Alonso leads the AL in RBIs at 101. He has 36 homers. Leading the American League in homers, hitting his 41st tonight, Junior Caminero at Tampa Bay. The Rays won 2-1 over the A's. Caminero with a solo shot bottom in the ninth to win the game. The Rays, first place in the AL East, still 3.5 games over the Yankees. Yankees won 8-1 at Minnesota. Aaron Judge did not play. The Rays play at the Yankees next week. Four-game series. We've got under 2 weeks left in the regular season. Starting the night, the Diamondbacks were 2.5 games behind San Diego for the last NL wild card. The Padres lost. Their eight-game winning streak is over. Lost 9-3 at Colorado, a team that had lost eight straight. As for what's going on right now, at Arizona, it's top of the 10th. Diamondbacks tied with Miami 1-1. In the AL West, Houston still a one-game lead over the Rangers. They each won tonight. Atlanta beat the Cubs 6-3. Meanwhile, Milwaukee was a winner 5-1 at Pittsburgh. Jacob Mizorowski with five scoreless innings, seven strikeouts. The Brewers officially clinched the NL Central title. It was Cleveland over the White Sox 7-6 with a two-run double bottom of the ninth. So in the AL Central standings, the White Sox just a half-game leaders over the Guardians now. The Dodgers shut out Cincinnati 4-0. Washington beat Philadelphia 6-3. Even though Kyle Schwarber hit his 45th home run of the year, great item from the great researcher Sarah Langs. Who has the most home runs in their first five seasons with the team? The answer is Babe Ruth when he joined the Yankees. 235. Kyle Schwarber has 232 in his first five seasons with the Phillies so far. Mark McGwire had 220 in his first five seasons.

0: It's St. Louis. The bad news for the Phils today, well, tonight they lost the game, and Christopher Sanchez was the losing pitcher. He had been 17-5. But a pitcher who's 14-5 this year, Jesus Luzardo, was placed on the injured list with shoulder inflammation, and the Phillies are now 5.5 games back of first place Atlanta in the NL East. Detroit won its sixth straight game, 10-1 at Toronto. Blue Jays now 2 games back of the final AL wild card behind the Guardians. And also we had San Francisco and the Angels picking up victories. The Ravens cut kicker Jake Moody from their practice squad. Baltimore starter Tyler Loop made field goals of 45 and 57 yards last Sunday. Browns running back Dylan Sampson was placed on injured reserve. He hurt his knee returning a kickoff, so now he'll miss at least the next 4 games. Carolina cut wide receiver Jimmy Horn as linebacker Terrell Dodson was promoted from the practice squad. Horn fumbled a punt in the opener. And Jet safety Minka Fitzpatrick is expected to miss this Sunday's game, as is rookie wide receiver Omar Cooper. He has a sprained ankle, so the Jets signed veteran free agent receivers Sterling Shepard and Tyler Johnson to the practice squad. A reminder this Friday night, college football on Fox TV, number 13 Texas Tech, host number 22 Houston. Back to you.
1: Thank you, Steve-O. Jason Smith, Mike Harmon live from the Fox Sports Radio studios. One big story and one big unintended consequence. That's next. Jason and Mike, Fox.
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2: Yeah, giddy up.
1: We got some big football coming up in about 10 minutes, but, something I was waiting to get into for a couple of days, and after seeing the big Sophie Cunningham story today, that apparently now she's got the ear of Adam Silver as to who the next WNBA commissioner could be.
2: She's got everybody's ear. Yeah. What are you talking about?
1: I can't believe she didn't say, well, me. Obviously, me.
2: Well, we didn't. Put out the request?
1: Yeah, it's me. And me. No, I mean her to be the commissioner of the WNBA.
2: Well, sure. Yeah. We'd have her. Hang out in studio.
1: I only play 12 minutes a night. I got plenty of free time. I'm good.
2: All right.
1: But she said something interesting today, right? That gets into the really big story that got lost a little bit this week, and obviously the NFL with the FIBA. Championships. She said we need a unifier to come in and be the next WNBA commissioner.
2: By the way, the 100%. FIBA scheduling, week one of the NFL. Well, I mean, come on.
1: Did you think they were going to do us a favor? Of course not. They're not going to do us a favor. Oh, we'll run it so you can watch it.
2: Don't you want people to actually see your game?
1: Again,
2: championship game.
1: We did it in the World Cup. So other nations could see the game because it wasn't us involved. No one's ever going to do that for us. So, What do you want me to do? I mean, we were nice about it. Nobody else is going to ever do that for us. So, okay. But they need a unifier because obviously there's so much versus. There's so much jealousy in the W, and it's become more than just everybody hates Caitlin Clark. You see with the way FIBA went that it's now more of, hey, the older players and the vets don't like the younger players, and it's Caitlin Clark. They don't like Angel Reese. They don't like players because here are players they don't feel should be reaping the rewards that they are coming into the league because, hey, we've played in this league for a long time. I get it, but you got to be adults. This is how sports goes. Some moments that turn sports bigger, right? Magic and Larry showed up. Nobody said that Magic and Larry didn't show up. They shouldn't start in the Dream Team. Nobody said anything about that, right? You got to understand this is how sports goes. And the WNBA and USA Basketball, they're so insistent on keeping that, on making it the vets against the younger players. Look at what they did in FIBA. All the vets started together. All the young players came off the bench. That's stupid. Nobody runs any sort of team by saying we're going by seniority. That's just dumb. But the United States had more talent than the rest of the world, so they won the championship, right? But this is where you're going to understand that, boy, they had a big miscalculation. Because what did we see over the course of FIBA? That Caitlin Clark, Paige Beckers, and Angel Reese all should have played way more. They all should have started. It should have been a combo of the best players with these, because the backcourt wasn't better. You watch the championship game where they were up by 7. Caitlin Clark comes in. She checks out of the game a few minutes later. They're up by 24. Her plus-minus was plus 17 in a few minutes, and that's why they won. What they did was they now united all the young players who had rivalries with each other, right? You could tell me Caitlin Clark and Angel Reese were cool before this. They were not, right? You know they're rivals. Paige Beckers, rivals, all rivals. But now all the young players go, okay, it's the vets against us. They all hate us. Now they're going to unite and all be best friends. So whenever stuff comes up now in the WNBA, whether it's a commissioner, whether it's any sort of money situation, whether it's all-stars, we're banding together now to make sure that we're doing for us, for our generation that comes in. They're not grateful for what we've done for the league. Now we're all united. They had it where it was players that they had the petty jealousies with each other, but now they've made it. We want to win a certain way. We want to win with the vets, and we want you young players to stay in your place because we don't think you deserve all the rewards you're getting right now. And what happened with Caitlin Clark and Angel Reese? We watched the entire FIBA where they looked like they were best friends, having lunch together. Paige Becker's the same way. All these players that are now carrying the WNBA, they're now going to be united to get everything for the younger players going forward. So they wanted this. W wanted this. FIBA wanted this. We're making it the vets against younger players. Now watch what happens because of what happened there.
2: Well, it's a natural transition. We've seen it in every sport. Every generation, you know, blames the one before, but they also, you know, go in and they look out for their own interests, right? We talk about it in every CBA. The older players want to make sure they get what they need. And the guys that are at the end of their run, it's like, all right, how do we make sure the 10th year players get taken care of? Same thing here.
1: They're getting taken care of. They went from $66,000 a year to $300,000 a year.
2: Right.
1: That's pretty
2: good. But in the interim, it's playing time.
1: Yeah.
2: And this is the last vestiges of this run. So you want to also defend what you've won 4 times before. Like, look, people get scared, right? When they're about to be displaced, they get territorial, they get mad.
1: And that's best player should. And you know there's an issue because all you needed was that video of Caitlin Clark making the three and Jackie Young telling Copper, you better clap. So you know there's stuff going on there.
2: I mean, like,
1: you know
2: again,
1: there's stuff going
2: there's
1: on.
2: There's always been. And that's the thing. You've got a coach that made it pretty clear where she stood, right? You've got an organization that hasn't been very good about integrating and making sure that these guys get on the practice court together and actually integrate. No, they're playing separate, running five against the other. It's like there's not a whole lot of cohesion, and it just becomes the cycling out. So figuring the next time you have the FIBA tournaments, it's the next generation.
1: Are they?
2: You'll
1: but are they,
2: on.
1: Though? I don't know. They were the best players now, and they didn't get on the court because we wanted to win a certain way. We thought we have enough talent to win. We want to win where the young players don't play.
2: Just because people are in charge doesn't mean they know what they're doing.
1: Okay, yeah. See what they did now. All the young players are united now. Just
2: what
1: watch.
2: Are they going to do? Stage a coup and displace them?
1: Best friends. Coming up next, a big story out of college football, Fox.
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6: to know. In late night baseball, it's top of the 11th inning at Arizona. Diamondbacks tied with Miami 1-1. The D-backs started the evening 2.5 games behind San Diego for the last NL wild card. The regular season ends in under 2 weeks. In fact, Arizona will end its season with 3 games in San Diego. The Padres' 8-game winning streak is over. San Diego lost tonight 9-3 at Colorado. Victories for Houston and Texas. Houston in the AL West, still 1 game over the Texas Rangers. Tampa Bay and the Yankees each won. Rays have a 3.5 game lead still in the AL East over the Yanks. That Tampa Bay victory was 2-1 over the A's. Junior Caminero hit a solo homer in the bottom of the ninth. And in the AL Central, the White Sox lead is down to a half game over the Guardians. At Cleveland, the home team beat the White Sox 7-6 with a 2-run double in the bottom of the ninth. Milwaukee won, Cubs lost. The Brewers clinch another NL Central title. I'm Steve DeSager.
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27: Steve feet, 6 inches away now. It's a high fly ball. That ball is long gone.
2: Yeah, it was. Bad as this season has been for the Mets, this is absolute rock bottom.
3: Really?
2: This is absolute rock bottom. There's no more embarrassing moment than the last 2 days where Pete Alonso has come back to New York, gotten a hero's welcome, gotten fans to root for him over the Mets, and gave him a curtain call when he hit a home run in the ninth inning to tie the game. Right, that's unbelievably embarrassing.
3: That's fandom. That's love.
2: That's embarrassing.
3: We should all hope that one person stands up and cheers and loves us that much in our life, let alone a stadium full of New Yorkers.
2: Dude, nobody does that anywhere. Nobody roots that openly for the other team to actually beat the team you came to root for. Because
3: they're not rooting for the team. They're rooting for that guy.
2: Right, but rooting for that guy, you're rooting for the other team. You're rooting for Pete Alonso, right? You're rooting for him. And he hit the home run, and he got a standing ovation, and he got a curtain call, and it was an incredible moment because it was his 300th home run in Major League Baseball. He throws the bat further than he threw the bat when he hit the home run off of Devin Williams against the Brewers in the playoffs 2 years ago. Like, this is absolute rock bottom. It's the most embarrassing moment because you have a home team fan base that came to a game to root for a guy on the other team. Not to watch the game, to see it, to root for a guy on the other team. And when he beats you or ties a game that you went into extra innings and he wound up beating you, we're cheering for him. And we're giving him a curtain call.
3: They still wanted your team to win the game.
2: That's so embarrassing.
3: You
2: don't go there and root for two things. I want Alonzo's home run and I want the Mets to win. Like, come on, man. You sound like a little kid when you say something like that. I want to win, but I want him to do well. And I want to win. No, come on, man.
3: In the end, I'm rooting for baseball, for a player, for a team. That's great.
2: That's like
3: I've got no financial investment.
2: It's like when you say in fantasy, well, I'm hoping Tom Brady throws for 4 touchdowns against the Jets, but I'm hoping the Jets win the game. Like, I mean, come on, man.
3: Am I going to bench him because he's playing my team?
2: No.
3: If I drafted him. Right, but if I drafted him, I'm not saying, hey, I really hope he sucks I lose this week's matchup.
2: But you understand, okay, whatever's going to happen is going to happen, right? But, like, I want my team to win, right?
28: That's not happening. You're a Mets fan.
2: I mean, look, all the good vibes the Mets had. Look, second best record
28: in
2: baseball.
28: What do you mean good vibes?
2: Because they had second best record in baseball.
28: You're going to hang that banner?
2: Deadline, right? Oh, 100% they're hanging that banner. 100%. Right next to the Knicks. Hey, we played near when the Knicks won in 2026.
28: Jets went 1-0.
2: Jets 1-0, Knicks won the title. Like, this is embarrassing, man. It's absolutely, I get giving him an ovation when he comes to bat. I understand. He hits a long foul, near home run. Okay, all right, you got to get it out. You want to make sure that, hey, we miss Pete Alonso, and this season has been so abysmal, and
0: losing Alonzo is what stands for the season. Okay, but the guy, it's a home run to tie the game in the ninth inning. Off your closer, mm-hmm. right? And still, it's not, oh, Pete Alonzo. It's, wow, not only am I going to cheer for him over our team, but I'm going to give him a curtain call. Like that, Pete Alonzo's going to, the end of his career, and he's going to be getting ready to go to the Hall of Fame. They're going to say, what were your greatest moments? Well, the home run against the Brewers, and man, that three-game set against the Mets when I hit the 300th home run, and boy, they were all cheering for me, and they were booing, chanting fire David Stearns. Like, this is the greatest moment in his life, and it's so embarrassing for the Mets. And then, to lose not only that, Alonzo hits the home run to tie the game. Then in the 10th inning, he makes a sparkling defensive play mm-hmm. to help save the game, which, what was the reason the Mets were moving on from Pete Alonzo?
2: Can't play defense.
0: Bad defensively, right? Makes a great play in the hole, grabbing a ball, makes a good throw to first base. If that doesn't happen, the Mets wind up winning the game, right? And then in the 11th inning, he has a chance to win the game. He strikes out. Okay, well, the Mets did it. They got him striking. Okay, two outs, two on. Maybe they'll win the game in the bottom. Nope, because our center fielder is playing too shallow. A.J. Ewing, a ball that goes to the middle of the warning track, bounces off his glove, and becomes an inside-the-park home run, yeah. and the Mets lose. Like that.
2: Yeah, you did score a run in the bottom of the frame. You were starting to rally.
0: Bottom. Rock. This is the most embarrassing moment for any team in Major League Baseball.
28: That's saying
0: this
28: a lot.
0: Come and that's
28: on.
0: A lot, man.
28: That's saying a lot.
0: And the Mets lost 12 games in a row earlier this year. It doesn't get more embarrassing than, we think you screwed up so bad that we're coming to a game now to root against the team and to root for an individual. And when he does something like tie a game or win a game, we're going to go crazy and be happy for it and want to give him an ovation and give a standing ovation. That doesn't happen.
2: That's a respect of a guy. Look, that's the purity of sports. This is the
0: respect is when they announce his name up yeah. for the first time, you give him a standing ovation. They did it last night. Great. You want to do it tonight? It's new fans. Great. They announced Pete Alonzo mm-hmm. coming up for the first time. Give him a standing ovation. Tips his hat to the crowd. I get it. He meant a lot to the franchise. Name on the front of the jersey, always more important than name on the back. Nobody else is getting an ovation, and then the fans are rooting for them against the team you're playing against. Nobody. Nobody. Tell me where that's happened. Tell me.
2: Why does this hurt you so?
0: Because it's so embarrassing that we're turning on the team that we root for.
2: You're not turning on the team. You're rooting for the guy that went away.
0: Yeah. They rooted for
2: You are cheering him.
0: Yes. And
28: team sucks.
0: And he hit a home run. Nobody's to tie cheering a game them. That you wound up winning, and they gave him a standing ovation, and they gave him a curtain call.
28: Rightfully so.
2: That is the love of a guy rooting, that hit 264 home runs in your uniform that you had an investment in that you wanted to keep, and he came back, so you celebrated him, and you were able to show him that love.
28: Jason, are you not entertained?
0: Okay. When LeBron James comes back to play the Lakers, what are they going to do if LeBron James is dunking, running
28: Hopefully
0: up and down
28: tomatoes
0: the floor?
28: To the face.
0: Right? Okay. All right. Well, I don't want it. You woke up and chose anger. You woke up
2: in the face.
0: Okay. They're not going crazy for LeBron James and yelling triple double, fire Pelinka. That's not happening.
2: Well, they've been looking right? to get rid of LeBron for several it. Years. Not There's a much it, different thing. Yeah. Everybody loved not Pete Alonzo. No. LeBron James, I could flip
0: LeBron
2: a
0: LeBron won a title.
2: That's a long time ago.
0: Nobody
2: gives him any credit for that title, by the way. The other thing is, for the last several years, they've been trying to move on from the LeBron James. I could walk down and I could find 100 Laker fans, and if I get anywhere near a 50-50 split, I'd be shocked in terms of the love versus I'm glad he's gone. Pete Alonzo, virtually every, I think you might have find one outlier just to be a contrarian, wanted Pete Alonzo in another uniform this year.
0: We've had time to get used to it. He's been on another team again.
2: But it's the homecoming. This is the first
0: before
2: time.
0: Before the competition, I get it, right? Honor the guy because of what he meant for the organization. That's awesome. But to openly root for your team to lose, because his doing well is your team losing. You know, it's not like I want Pete Alonzo to hit a home run, but not count on the scoreboard. That doesn't happen. There's no such thing.
2: That was just a tie.
0: I'd be okay with that.
2: Had the opportunity to win that game.
0: We were winning the game. And now the decision to pitch to him is even stupider.
2: Senga wanted him revenge for getting him hurt. That high throw that got him hurt. He wanted it because he wanted to strike him out. And then he'd be like, are you not entertained? I am your God.
0: Again, why this is rock bottom for the Mets? Because With one out in the ninth inning, Alonso is up. Why would you pitch to the guy? You know he wants nothing more. He's trying home run or nothing. He wants nothing more than to absolutely crush you. Why would you give him the opportunity?
2: Would you put him on and put the winning run at the plate?
0: If you the go-ahead run. If you walk Alonso and a guy at a home run, okay. It's a loss in a season where you're 12 games under 500, nobody cares. But you give up that home run to Alonso, and look at the highlight this has become. Look at what this has become now for. Not yet. Look at the highlight this has become. This stands for all the failures of this season. Now
27: Steve
0: it's got
27: 6 inches away now.
0: I said not yet.
28: Jason, I'm wondering why they're cheering.
1: Wow, that's what the fans came to see.
2: What do you think Ron Darling and Keith Hernandez wrote in their notebooks?
0: Oh my God,
2: I showed you that video. What do you think they wrote?
0: I have to quit and leave now.
28: They were probably drawing a polar bear.
0: I have to leave now. Do you think if Sam Darnold comes back to play in Minnesota, that the fans are going to go crazy and be excited, and when he throws a touchdown, they're going to go, Sam, throw me the football. They're going to run in the field to hug him.
2: Because they're going to hold up J.J. McCarthy fat heads and say, this is the guy you...
0: That's not going to happen.
2: This is the choice you made.
0: Nobody does that. It's out of control, and it's embarrassing. Like
28: Mets fans.
0: I thought it would be okay. It's not special.
2: It's different.
0: It's special bad. Special bad is not special. Special bad is not special. Okay. When I think back to, like, when I was younger, I had a big night out celebrating a big night. But if I had too much Fleischmann's one night and I wound up getting sick, or I had too much black Sambuca and wind up throwing up and looking like I had the plague, I'm not looking back at the night and going, oh, that was special. No, that's a bad night, man.
2: It might have been a great night that just ended badly.
0: I really felt like I had the plague. Oh, my God. I'm throwing up and it's black. Oh, my God.
2: That's how drunk you were that you didn't remember. What did I ingest? What's coming out of me?
0: This is
2: awful. It's a poison.
0: I was dancing with toilet paper around my head that night. It was terrible.
2: So it was a great night. Until it wasn't.
0: This is as bad as it gets. This is as bad because
28: you know
0: now
28: what that's saying?
0: I know. And you figure,
28: do you know what that's
0: you
28: saying?
0: You figure when you get to rock bottom, no, we're going to show you that we can keep digging.
2: See those guys that got the ball back to him? That guy in the Carlos Delgado jersey?
0: Yeah. Three guys get the home run ball back to Pete Alonso. Three guys catch it. And they bring it back to him after the game, and he is signing bats, he's signing gloves, he's signing babies. What do you guys want?
2: He's so happy.
0: Take this, take this. I'm getting the three. Because it's not that's a ball that, is it worth money? Yeah. Is it worth a few grand? Yeah. But for these guys to give it back and get that kind of stuff, that's kind of worth it.
28: It's more for the blank you part of it.
0: Yeah, of course that's why Alonzo's going to have that over the threshold in his house when he goes in.
2: But he went back into the bat rack and he brought out bats for each of them. He's like, what do you want me to inscribe on it? Don't be shy.
0: He's going to
2: wear whatever you want, guys. Come on now.
0: He's going to wear that thing around his neck like a medallion. He's going to drill a hole right into it.
2: Like a Flavor Flav clock.
0: Ball I hit for my 300th home run against the Mets. Like now Alonzo has won the war. Like, this is the best 2-day span of his MLB career, because revenge and getting even is so delicious, and he is now feel like I've won my war against this entire franchise, against Steve Cohen, David Stearns, all of it, and I've turned the fans against the team. They're chanting fire Stearns. It's bad, man, and I've done that. Like, I might retire if I was Alonzo.
2: He's a supervillain.
0: It's never going to get any better than it is right now for him, because remember, when it's all said and done, the Orioles are going to be right where the Mets are, last place watching the playoffs. So let's get that
2: straight. They're only a couple games out. Now they'll have to face Mizorowski on Sunday. So that's one game you're not winning.
0: They're going to be sitting out of the playoffs too. But like, he's won his war, and it's so embarrassing. Like, no one's leaving the Yankees and coming back and going, oh, when Juan Soto came back, did they go crazy for Juan Soto? They want Juan Soto to hit home runs? No, Juan Soto left. He went to the Mets. Okay. No, they're not saying, Soto's so great. Hey, we want to give him a standing ovation and a curtain call out of the deck. That's not happening. No teams does that happen for.
28: Mets.
0: Does not happen except for the Mets, which is so totally blanking.
28: Did you see the big transaction tonight?
0: No.
28: Ownership of the Mets went from Todd Meehan to Pete Alonso. Saw that through the wire.
0: Is that on Wikipedia? Is that
28: the wire just came through?
0: The New York Mets now owned by Pete Alonso.
28: Yes, they are.
0: Sure, 100%. Yeah, it's bad. It's bad. It's bad, man. It's bad. It's all bad. I thought it would be okay after last night, but it's bad. It's like when Schwarzenegger says in True Lies, when Jamie Lee Curtis, he's got the truth serum, and Jamie Lee Curtis says, "Did you kill anyone?" He goes, "Yes, but they were all bad." Like, that's how bad. Yes, how bad was tonight? Yes, it was all bad. It was all bad tonight.
28: We tried to warn you, Jason, Mike, so me, everybody here, Alex, before the season started, how this was going to go.
2: I'm showing him the Topps Now card they made from yesterday's game.
0: That's awesome.
2: The welcome back with these... Yeah. Tipping his cap and everything. Tomorrow will be the autograph version.
28: When's that bat coming?
0: That bat's going to the Hall of Fame. Are you kidding?
28: It's still flying.
0: That's good. They're going to put that right when you walk in. You're going to get to hold the bat and take a swing and recreate a home run with it. Hey, that's awesome. I get to swing the bat and do it. It's great.
2: That's pretty good.
0: It's embarrassing.
2: No, come on.
0: It is. Dude, trust me. It is.
2: People are happy. It is. They had a moment.
0: But in the end, the Jets are 1-0. And the Knicks won the title.
2: This will force the Mets to re-examine the way they look at their business.
0: Let's give Tariq Skubal $700 million.
2: This is how we buy ourselves out of it. Who's next?
0: Exit out by DeFresca. Exit Swollen Dump. Most embarrassing moment in Major League Baseball this season. Nothing's going to top it. Nothing. Coming up next, we get back in. We got a couple of big college football stories to get to, and I'm sure Frostburg's going to play the Alonzo home run again. That's next. Jason and Mike. 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

0: Best friend Mike Harmon.
1: Well-dressed
2: hobo.
0: Jason. Yeah, what do you got
3: for us? Best friend was Pete Alonso.
0: Until he left.
4: There's a lot of folks chiming in on Instagram and all our different socials, at Swollen Dome, and how about a Fresca? Just offering their support and love to you tonight as you grapple with this Pete Alonso conundrum.
0: You know, again, going back to something we didn't talk about last few minutes, how do you pitch to the guy? How do you pitch to him with one out, first base open in the ninth inning? How do you do that and leave it open where he can give you a highlight that is going to live forever and you're going to wear around your neck like it's a kryptonite necklace and Lex Luthor gave it to Superman?
4: How could you not be romantic about baseball?
0: I don't know how you pitch to him. That's just stupid. Whether that was Andy Green's decision or Kodai saying is whatever it is, that's just stupid. I mean, I could have managed a team and said, and I would have kept us from this embarrassing story tonight. Hey, let's walk
4: Alonzo.
0: Well,
4: why not just drill him while you're at it?
0: Let's walk Alonzo. Nah, I don't choose violence. I just choose the alternate path. That's me.
4: Just hold up the four fingers. Send him down to first. Let's go after the
0: four,
4: guy. That,
0: go.
4: That, yeah. Let's go after the guy that if he hits one out, then we're down.
0: But you want to talk about something stupid. I'm glad that I feel like today is the end of the Steve Sarkisian, Holly Rowe, Arch Manning controversy, because the whole thing is stupid and it was entirely avoidable, right? So to go back to the beginning of this to get to where we're at today, because today Arch Manning apologized for laughing at the AI video that was put out yesterday of Steve Sarkisian smacking Holly Rowe. Not a real video, obviously, an AI creation. Everybody's laughing at the press conference. Really was not something that you heard well when you said it was like, oh, man, I don't know that I would have said that. I don't know that I would have poked fun that way. But the whole thing is this whole thing is stupid. And the reason stupid is because all you got to do to stop this from happening is be a pro, right? For Steve Sarkisian, the interview with Holly Rowe at the end of the game in which he, you know, yelled a couple of things, yelled hook 'em horns and left, and Holly Rowe rolls her eyes and goes off camera. To go back to the beginning, apparently Sark was unhappy because at halftime of the game, the ESPN was going to interview him, but there were some sort of technical difficulties. He waited around a while and left. So he's cooking on this for a little bit. Now at the end, ESPN wants to interview him on the field, and he decides to do that. Be a pro, right? That's it. Sarkisian, be a pro. ESPN doesn't hate you. They didn't do this because they want to see you lose. They didn't do this because, hey, we want to keep him from the locker room. They don't do that. Just because if someone picks against you on college game day, someone puts a headgear on of the other team, doesn't mean they hate you. They're picking a football game. And Steve Sarkisian, who was, for whatever reason, he was mad at ESPN, decided to do that. You know what? You've been in that situation plenty of times before. You've won big games. You talk to a reporter for a few seconds. You know ESPN's not doing anything against you. And then you go. Holly Rowe is going to ask you, what did you tell your guys at halftime? What did you think of Arch Manning in the second half? And then you're done. And you hook him horns and go. But instead, he chose, I'm going to be bitter and upset, and I'm going to let my emotions get the better of me. Again, be a pro. He could have been a pro. Holly Rowe, be a pro. You've been in that situation plenty of times. You get paid for situations like that. The easy part is asking Steve Sarkisian at the end of the game, what'd you tell your team at halftime? What'd you see from Arch Manning in the second half? That's the easy stuff. You get paid for when stuff goes sideways like this. How do you do it? You are a veteran reporter. You've been doing it for a long time, doing it really well for a long time. This is where there are many things you could have done. Okay, well, we lost Steve, or Steve decided to leave. All right, but instead, I'm rolling my eyes and walking away from the camera. You didn't look great either. You should have been a pro. Right? If both sides were pros, we don't have this. If someone had told Arch Manning, or Arch Manning understands, hey, when they bring up the AI video of your coach hitting Holly Rowe, laughing about it and talking about it, not a great optic, man. Not a great optic. Now, I'm glad he apologized. And maybe, I don't know what was in Arch Manning's mind when he's talking about this. Yes, we're going to hear the audio in a second. But maybe it's the over-the-topness of the AI. But get that, ooh, hey, you're talking about a video of a guy hitting a woman. Even though it's an AI creation, everybody's laughing about it. That's not a great optic. And anything that glorifies that, you know how that's going to be. So all of this was avoidable. Like there's all of this was self-inflicted. Sark, Holly Rowe, and Arch Manning today, keeping that thing going where it would have just died and moved on and that's it. Hey, did you see that video? Yeah, I'm not talking about that. Or someone needs to tell Arch Manning, who's, you know, when you're 20 years old, hey, you're going to ask about this video, don't comment on it, right? Because I know as a public relations person, I know how this is my job. This is my job to tell you this is how it's going to play. Don't say anything. And then as soon as it came out, you knew he was going to have to apologize, and he put out an apology today.
4: And evidently talked with Holly Rowe over it and everything. But, you know, from our larger what we cover in sports, how many of these cases do we have, right? We have this Josh Jacobs story of, you know, stuff getting sealed, and he's on the exempt list. It goes under the radar for the most part, and a number of those cases. And then this, you know, is front and center. So it's pervasive. And obviously, when we look at, you know, the history here, the NFL, college football, etc., it's not a place that's been, I guess. It doesn't sit well, right? This is just the next chapter of it, and you've got a woman in Holly Rowe that's been part of that college football world for many years. And like you said, on the Saturday side, she didn't handle it well. Mm-hmm. Sark didn't handle it well. Would have thought that was the end of it. And then here we are 72 hours later, 48 hours plus, still going. And with this, you know, your PR people, all those that are on staff, media training. He's also a quarterback, where normally you don't get much from quarterbacks. So that was the other side. It's like, all right, he leaned into it. The people assemble leaned into it. So just very, very difficult moment for college sports as you're still celebrating the start of a new year, start of a big, you know, a huge win, a comeback win, top five win, and you're embroiled in controversy instead of this.
0: Yeah, and the thing is, like, for Sarkisian, like, this is not the first time we've seen him be salty on the field when something has happened. You have to be able, when you're in a position like this, you got to be able to control your emotions a little bit better. As a head coach, you got to control your emotions. You get down to the kids, you expect some kids, hey, when you're 20, 21, 22, hey, kids are going to make mistakes. I remember knucklehead things I did when I was 21, 22 years old, maybe involving a mailbox, maybe not. But when you're a head coach, right? Like, okay, you gotta set an example. You gotta show, okay, I'm the coach. I'm not just some guy who, I'm really 25 years old and I'm at a kegger and I'm right. No, you gotta understand that. Okay, you're representing the universe. You're representing everything that goes along with Texas football, and there is a thing for that. You're representing the Manning family, representing the number one overall pick. Like, it's a big thing. And for Sarkisian, I'm just going to choose this maverick cowboy way. Like, I'm just going to do this. Yeah, book 'em horns. I'm leaving. Like, dude, come on, man. I get that we're celebrating the villainous people in college football now, but like this is a way where, again, being a professional sometimes can go a really long way.
4: Well, with some of it, it's always what's the rest of the story, right? Because at halftime, Holly Rowe interviewed Ryan Day. Maybe she asked an extra question. It's like, all right, come on. I got to get back to the locker room. Because you saw how the ESPN camera stayed with it. And, right, ESPN, ABC, it's like, oh, there's Sark going up to the locker room. And they had tried to have fun with it.
0: Yeah.
4: Right? Okay, fine. Yeah. And then they come back and like, well, we tried to keep Sark, but he had to go. And then in the post game, maybe he was still chappy about that.
0: I'm sure he was.
4: He was done.
0: You kept me there now, but understand, like, that's what I got. Like,
4: but how long was ESPN, he standing there at that point,
0: but you know
4: too,
0: that,
4: right?
0: You know that ESPN's not doing this to you to make you look bad or to stop you. Hey, he's not going to be able to talk to his team in the locker room at halftime. This is going to be awesome because I got money on Ohio State on Kalshi. Like, I mean, that's not happening.
4: No, but it's not a rational moment, particularly a halftime one. Right, of, hey, you're getting your ass kicked, and so you're salty, and now you're standing here because you got to do this interview.
0: That escalated quickly, Sark. Sark, what do you think about that?
4: Right, but that's the halftime interview. It's like, boy, really tough, difficult half. How do you turn things around? Well, we got to work harder. We got to be cleaner. What am I learning from that? Go.
0: But that's why it's easy, because you know you're not getting any. You're not getting any really hard questions. Hey, what happened in the first half? Well, we got to tackle better. We got to take care of the football. We got to run the football better. Okay, see you later. Okay, same things. Now I kind of understand why we had that rash a couple of years ago with reporters saying, "Yeah, I just make stuff up."
4: No, but exactly.
0: I just make
4: like
0: it
4: that.
0: Up.
4: But that's the end game. It's like, boy. Tale of two halves. Hey, coach, hook him. I mean, that's it. I mean, that's what it comes down to. The Arch Manning stuff, like that's just a whole other level of discomfort, but it all starts with two folks that couldn't get out of their own way.
0: Yeah, I mean, that's why the part that all of this was, I get it if it wasn't avoidable. If something happened, forcing an action and a reaction, I get it. But this was something that Sark decided to do, Holly Rowe decided to do, Arch Manning wasn't thinking, like, all this stuff, like, wow, this is really, you guys just did this to yourselves. Like, you took away from this great moment. Like, this is the biggest win Texas has had in years. Like, this big, because it wasn't, look, they've been to the playoff and they've won, they've nearly gotten to the national championship before, all big wins, but this is avenging the loss to Ohio State. This is the biggest win for Sarkisian, now the biggest win for Arch Manning, the biggest comeback we have seen against the number one team in the country. Like, all of this, and what was the story after? Sark and Holly Rowe. Sark and Holly Rowe, we didn't do this, right? All the other stuff is going by the wayside now, and it's gone. And, like, if you're Texas, like, boy, would have liked some focus on the game. Yeah. Yeah, you would have liked some more focus on the game. Sure. Yeah, you're number one, the number one team in the country. That's great. That's awesome.
4: Yeah, the bad decisions by Ryan Day, the missed field goal, all of those things.
0: Ryan Day is like, oh, man, people aren't getting mad at me, so I'm okay. Oh,
4: no, we did a bit earlier tonight. Check out the podcast when it goes up a little bit later on. No question. But you know what? This whole thing has made me come closer to agreeing with the guy that thinks AI is going to end us all in 10 years.
0: I mean, look, there's thing. No, to be honest, right? When the Arch Manning thing happened yesterday, and this is what I feel like, you know, I'm a college football coach, like, ah, this era of NIL and constant recruiting, I'm going to retire.
4: You're going full Dabo Sweeney.
0: Like, when the Arch Manning thing happened yesterday, here's Arch Manning's reaction.

0: this actually happen? And then Yahoo, I said to Frostberg, he goes, hang on, let me look. And Frostberg says, okay, I got it here, I got it here. I said, okay, I got it here for Yahoo. It's real. Like, I needed to see that part of it was real.
1: But we've had a number of those over the last year or two where, I mean, look at how many fake accounts. Like, that was easy. That was just reading the account when it was a darn Schefter and whatever. This is a lot more insidious when you start grabbing video and syncing it up with audio clips. And yeah, it's a whole different world.
0: Exit out by the Fresca, exit Swollen Dome. Jason Smith, Mike Harmon live from the Fox Sports Radio studios. Time now to find out what's trending in the wide world of sports. So someone who's been called.
2: I assume that was
0: called. Oh, wow. Wow, okay.
2: By the way, the NBA expects a vote on expansion in Seattle and Las Vegas. By the end of the calendar year, Seattle's already set with an arena for the league. The next round of bids for a team in Vegas is due on Thursday. Final bids would reportedly come shortly after that. The WNBA resumes Thursday after the U.S. won the FIBA World Cup in Berlin Sunday. WNBA playoffs begin late September. All 8 playoff spots have already been clinched. This Friday night on Fox TV.
0: There's 16 more games, right, in the WNBA season before the playoffs?
2: It will end, actually, before the end of the month. It doesn't seem like it.
0: Really?
2: They're all coming back.
0: I thought the playoffs are on Thanksgiving.
2: I don't know why some of the teams are coming back, but yes, they are coming back, and they are going to finish out the schedule.
0: I thought the W has decided to have the rest of their games and the playoffs all take place on days there are NFL games.
2: Actually, currently... And I assume this is going to stay because it's written in pen. Game 7 of the WNBA Finals would be the night of Game 7 of the World Series. I'm not kidding. You wanted to expand your season.
0: Lionel
2: Messi will play his final
0: Kathy
2: game.
0: Kathy Engelbert, everybody. Kathy Engelbert.
2: Yeah, she's going to go out with a bang. Lionel Messi will play his final game for Argentina October 6th at exhibition in Buenos Aires. The Ravens cut kicker Jake Moody from their practice squad. Houston signed linebacker Kenneth Murray to practice squad. Chargers signed wide receiver Marquez Valdez-Scantling to the practice squad. Jets safety Minkah Fitzpatrick is expected to miss this Sunday's game, as is rookie wide receiver Omar Cooper due to injuries. So the Jets signed veteran free agent receivers Sterling Shepard and Tyler Johnson to the practice squad. To Major League Baseball, the late game went 11 innings. Miami wins at Arizona 4-2. So the Diamondbacks are still 2.5 games behind San Diego for the last NL wild card. Regular season ends in under 2 weeks. The Padres' 8-game winning streak is over. They did lose at Colorado tonight 9-3. Rockies got to end an 8-game losing streak. Houston and Texas each won. Houston first in the AOS, still with a 1-game lead over the Rangers. Yankees and Tampa Bay each won. Yanks second in the AL East, still 3.5 games behind the Rays. The Tampa Bay win was 2-1 over the A's. Junior Caminero does it again. Solo homer in the bottom of the ninth. That's his 41st home run of the year. That leads the American League. Detroit won it 6 straight, 10-1 at Toronto. Baltimore, an 11-inning winner at the Mets, 7-5. I don't know if you heard, ex-Met Pete Alonso hit the tying solo homer in the top of
1: the
2: ninth.
1: You don't say. Have you heard the call, Steve?
2: Washington beat Philadelphia 6-3. Yeah, I heard call of Jason screaming in the hallway when that went out. It was Kyle Schwarber with his 45th home run for Philly, but they did lose.
0: You know, the Jets are 1-0, Steve. The Jets
2: that's
0: are 1-0.
2: That's right, so that's all that matters. You just go on.
0: The Jets are 1-0.
2: It's the Jason Smith New York sports version of On to Cincinnati.
0: Yes, we're on.
2: Let's completely forget the present and pretend there's a good and possible future.
0: I've been spending the last 48 hours just watching video of the Jets offensive line clear out all these holes for Braylon Allen and Breece Hall. It's been fantastic.
2: And then they're going to lose the next 3 games, and you'll spend the next 3 weeks watching on a loop OG Anunoby with the putback and the Knicks, and that's going to last you forever.
0: Yes.
2: Milwaukee clinched the NL Central title today. Cubs lost at home 6-3 to Atlanta. Milwaukee was a 5-1 winner at Pittsburgh. The Dodgers and Yoshinobu Yamamoto shut out the Reds 4-0. First baseman Freddie Freeman of LA with the bad knee did return to the lineup and had 3 hits. And in the AL Central, the White Sox lead is down to a half game over the Guardians. At Cleveland, with a 2-run double bottom of the ninth, the Guardians beat the White Sox 7-6. Back to you.
0: Thank you, Steve. Coming up next, we are on the cusp of the football game of the year, and it's going to surprise you. That's next right here. 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

0: began the countdown to the game of the year in college football. Wait, what?
1: Northwestern.
0: We're going to have
1: Colorado.
0: Syracuse-Pittsburgh on Thursday. We're going to have a lot of great games in college football this year. We're going to have Michigan-Ohio State. We're going to have Alabama-Auburn. We're going to have a lot of great games, a lot of great finishes, a lot of big upsets. There is going to be no theater, no experience like we're going to get Saturday when Ole Miss welcomes in and welcomes back, and I say welcome in parentheses, Lane Kiffin and LSU, number 7, number 8. There is no bigger event. It's the game of the year in college football. You have the villain of the sport who really is the face of the sport, the NIL transfer, professional players, whatever era we're in right now, Lane Kiffin is the face of college football. His high profile leaving Ole Miss during the regular season for LSU, wanting to coach in the playoff. Police presence is going to be insane at this game. And all Ole Miss is saying is, it's just another game, just another game. It is going to be the college football game of the year, the event of the year, and nothing else is going to get close to it. Because the emotion that you're going to feel through the screen watching this game between Ole Miss and LSU. And
1: I think they cheer him for the year that he gave him before he left.
0: Kiffin starts, John's on the board. Do they cheer for Lane Kiffin? Like Mets fans cheered for Pete Alonso? No, not happening. That's how big of a game this is. And I really wish that Ole Miss, because, you know, look, Lane Kiffin is not shying away from it, talking about it. Ole Miss, they're all singing this thing. Just the name. You know, the players saying, I don't really have a relationship with Lane Kiffin. Come on. It's the biggest game you'll ever play in. Nobody is ever going to tune into Ole Miss and LSU like they're going to tune into this game. The average college football fan that didn't watch an Ole Miss game all year last year hasn't watched an LSU game since Joe quarterback. What time is the game Saturday? Where is it? I need to see it. Ole Miss and LSU, 7-8. In a college football landscape now where 7-8 games are still big deals, but not as big a deal as before because it knocks somebody out of playoff contention. This is as big as it gets in a game.
1: This is great, right? We've got stars on both sides. You see the high-powered thing, offense that Kiffin brings in and the swagger and everything they want to do. And you know what the get-in is on this?
0: $4,000.
1: Okay, well, not quite to that level, but
0: $2,000,
1: $500 to sit in the absolute last row.
0: $500.
1: There you go.
0: $500.
1: Yeah,
0: ask me again.
1: Nicely done.
0: Ask me again.
1: How much?
0: $500.
1: 501. Anyway, no, literally, it says 501. But the point being that you've got a September 19th game. It's a $500 game. Yeah. That's how much we go in and lustily boo it, or you want to see the circus come to town. You look at what they were able to do a year ago, the magnificent season they had. Spreads 3.5, 2.5 to 3.5, kind of moving a little bit. And the over-under sitting at 15. So we're expecting some fireworks this one. And, you know, for Lane Kiffin, he's must-see TV right now.
0: Mm-hmm.
1: Right? What they're going to bring to bear, what he's going to say on his sideline, and halftime interviews and all of that stuff, especially when we're still this early in the season, that we get a game right off the jump like this, it's glorious.
0: Now, speaking of this game and what's going to be said, I know exactly what's going to be said after this game. After this game, you are going to see the SEC stand up and say, we're back to being the number one conference in college football. Right, because it's been 3 years of the Big Ten, national title, national title, national title, the SEC. Oh, but go back 20 years. Yeah, no, I get it. But the last 3 years, it's been the Big Ten. But now what's happened so far this season? Number one team in the country, Big Ten, lost to an SEC team. Mm-hmm. SEC teams are ranked 1-2 right now, right? It's Texas and it's Georgia. And then it's Notre Dame at number 3. This game is going to be the biggest game. The ratings are going to be incredible. Whoever wins this game, an SEC team. It's either going to be Ole Miss coming out with a huge emotional win, and look at this, and they're going to do they overtake Texas at number one? Is it that big a W? Or look at LSU, Lane Kiffin, they go in, they can't stand the guy, and he still goes in and wins, and he's not even playing professional players. Is that the number one team in the country? The SEC is going to say, we're back. We're now the number one country conference in the country again. Whatever the Big Ten was, they're no longer there. Look at us. Go back in history. We're this this is our time. Now, they are going to honk it up so much after this game, no matter who wins. Just watch the SEC. You're going to get stuff on Monday and Tuesday. SEC, is he talking about the conference, talking about when trying to figure certain things out going forward for whether it's NIL or money. And SEC is going to say, oh, listen, we're the best conference. We say what happens. We say how things go.
1: Well, Greg Sankey has been telling you that all along. It's a blip on the radar. That's all this is. And certainly the first couple of weeks have not worked out well. You did for a half. Ryan Day and company looked like geniuses for a half. Arthur Smith. And then just like that, it went away. Michigan, 1-1, and a huge win, right? Huge win over Oklahoma, except for the fact that aesthetically it was not a pleasing game in any way, shape, or form.
0: No, not at all. Not at all.
1: Like, not one that you go, ah, look at, we kicked your ass. No. So, yeah, I think it's good. It's good for the game, right? The talking points and the big schools going back out and putting up big-time points and having good talkers. Because it all a big kayfabe WWE kind of moment.
0: Six SEC teams in the top 10 right now. You're going to have one get up into the top five, another one into the top five at least, maybe up to number three as high as it goes. The other one will probably drop. Maybe they drop just out of the top 10. But now you could after this week, you could say, hey, the top three teams in the country are all SEC teams.
1: I do like the fact that you have taken the Beano Cook of pronouncing it as Notre Dame.
0: Notre Dame. Well, I've always said Notre Dame. Notre Dame.
1: It was a little more pronounced today.
0: Notre Dame. Notre Dame. Notre Dame.
1: Ron Paulus.
0: Our best of podcast goes up in about 10 minutes. Wherever you get your podcast from, just search our names. It'll be there. For Mike, I'm Jason. Coming up next, my buddy Ben Maller. 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
27: The golden arch of apology. 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The mob was eating him alive. They're eating him alive. Welcome in the beginning of another night of the Ben Maller Show. We are in the air everywhere. Chewing the audio rag here as we step into the wild. And oh, how wild it is. Coast to coast, border to border, and beyond on the vast and stylishly powerful microphones of FSR emanating live.
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27: From the plates. We're spinning a lot of plates around here. Guaranteed human from the world-famous Fox Sports Radio Studios. And that is where Shane in Des Moines, Mark in Queens, via Texas, and of course the holy trinity of Ferg Dog, Alf, the alien opiner, and Maller prop guy, all agree. 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A programming note, tonight is different than almost all other nights that we do here. Why is this an extra special night? Because tonight, a little buzz in the air. It's making the long walk down the hall into the studio, and I get a little pep in my step here. It's newbie night! It's newbie night! Yeah! Woo! New stars will be born. The next generation of celebrity goofball overnight callers, we will discover some stars.
0: Hell yeah.
27: We're going to discover some stars here. It's America's Got Talent, Canada, whoever, wherever, anybody calls from anywhere, no matter. We're going to put you on. We'll see what you got. And the regulars have the night off. Now, you can sit there and hide behind your phone and bitch and complain and just knock yourself out. Perfectly fine. Perfectly fine. More on that coming up in a bit. But our lead, don't bury the lead, my man! The lead story, a follow-up to a story we discussed in a previous episode of the show. The other shoe has dropped here, and we're going to call this the laugh-in. The laugh-in. Remember that even though things are a little bit better now than they were during the craziness of the pandemic and the woke revolution, we still live in a time where you can be forced to apologize for your sense of humor. That's what happened here. And so Dateline Austin, where the number one team in all of college football, now sitting at the very top for now, the Texas Longhorns, after their fourth quarter comeback, after playing like poo-poo for three quarters, the Longhorns rose up as Ohio State played like choking Buckeyes in the fourth quarter. And so Texas is at the top there, and now we have a follow-up to the college football controversy of the week. Now, do not confuse this with the Lane Kiffin hullabaloo that took place with the NFL players. This is a different NFL controversy, so please update your scorecards. You got to update your scorecards. So this is not Watergate. It's not Deflategate. I believe this one is what we're going to call Gigglegate. Yes, the first ever Gigglegate in college football. Now, there have been giggle controversies before. I recall a very prominent member of the San Antonio Spurs was in the old heave-ho laughing at an NBA referee. I remember doing commentary on that years ago. Well, now we have another laugh-in situation. Gigglegate. Gigglegate, Gigglegate, Gigglegate. So I assume following along, perhaps not. Texas quarterback Arch Manning, the next in the lineage of the Manning family. Many unaware, not the son of Peyton or Eli. He's the son of the guy that didn't make it in the NFL, Cooper Manning. Anyway, Arch Manning apologized. Now, what did he do? Did he spit a big fat loogie in the face of a player? No. Did he steal crab legs from a grocery store? No, he didn't do that. Did he beat someone up? No, didn't beat anyone up. What did he do? I can't believe he did it. If you didn't see it, he had to apologize because he laughed at something he thought was funny. Another hero. Another hero is gone. We've lost Arch Manning. He's gone. Not dead, just doesn't have the type of sense of humor that apparently he's supposed to have. What are the chances he actually had anything to do with this apology other than have somebody write it for him? Anyway, he apologized for calling the AI video depicting his head coach, Steve Sarkisian, slapping the reporter there, Holly Rowe. Hilarious. He apologized for that. Apologize. I know. So sad. Arch Manning called his reaction, quote, insensitive. He said there is nothing funny about it. Acknowledged his words were hurtful. So hurtful. I don't know about you. I went to therapy. I was so devastated by what Arch Manning had to say. I don't even know how I did the show. I did it on fumes. I did it on effing fumes. Now, he specifically apologized to Holly Rowe, who was clearly damaged, unless she wasn't, because it was fake. Expressed his respect for her. Wow, she's not very good. Why would you respect her? She's not a good It's terrible. Anyway, promised to be more thoughtful going forward, which means don't give your true feelings because a lot of people can't handle it. So that's what that means. All right, that's a good jumping off point. Let us discuss. The question is rather simple. Why did Texas quarterback Arch Manning issue a groveling apology for the crime of enjoying an AI video? All right, so I've got my thoughts on this. I've got Scooby-Dooby-Doo, Cedar Sinai, and King Cobra. And we will combine all of these things together, and we're going to make some garlic bread, and we're going to have some lasagna. We're going to enjoy that. We're going to have a big feast of lasagna and garlic bread. So, A, my angle on this, I get so worked up with the outrage machine. I am fascinated by how this works and how it still continues to work. Right? The outrage machine demanded a pound of flesh, and Arch Manning delivered the ceremonial apology casserole. It was like a potluck. And he brought the apology casserole there for everyone to enjoy a little piece of the casserole. And because, listen, he's a very valuable commodity. And even if he's not that great, he's still going to make a lot of money in endorsements. And so you hire these crisis management bozos and they tell you, oh, here's what you're supposed to do. And it's paint by numbers. Just paint by numbers. And that's it. You got to protect the almighty image for Madison Avenue. So they protected the image for Madison Avenue. He's the cash cow. And, of course, as Michael Jordan would have said if he was playing basketball today, woke crybabies buy sneakers too. The woke crybabies buy a lot of sneakers. So you got to appease them. So Arch did not, to my knowledge, create the AI video. Does anyone? No? Okay, no one's raising their hand saying he created the AI video. Did he distribute it? No. Okay. He did not distribute the video. Fair enough. So he did not make it. He did not distribute it. Did he endorse? No, he did not endorse violence. Okay. So he didn't endorse violence. Okay. So what did he do? Oh, okay. So he laughed. I'm told he laughed at that video. Okay. So let me ask you this. Who exactly is the victim in this? Who's is that? Well, that's right. Okay. I will concede there is a victim, the AI version of Holly Rowe. Can anyone get a hold of the AI version of Holly Rowe? Can we get it? No. Is she filing an AI grievance with the AI human resources? No. Okay. Now, somewhere, I'm sure AI Holly Rowe has accepted Arch's apology, of course, and asked everyone to respect her AI privacy during this very difficult time. So, absolutely. Last I checked, nobody was actually slapped. Nobody was injured. The only casualty was Arch Manning's ability to say, yeah, I think that's funny. That's over. He can't do that now. He's no longer able to say, hey, I think that's funny, and can't do it. We've now reached the point where laughing, for some of you morons, requires approval from the Department of Appropriate Chuckling. I'm not sure where they're located. I'm sure they're somewhere, but I don't know where. And I determined that next up, based on the way things are going, the Scooby-Dooby-Doo gang is going to have to issue, Scooby-Doo's going to have to issue a statement begging for forgiveness and to be allowed back in polite society for frightening many cartoon ghosts. Can you imagine? And the Looney Tunes. How many times? You know, the collisions, the Roadrunner, and that was a lot of violence. I feel pain just thinking about the coyote and the bodily harm the coyote had in those old Looney Tunes cartoons. It's sad. It is. All right, now, keeping the theme going here, keeping the theme of this hour, at least at the beginning of the hour going here, the question is, how did this Arch Manning story, where he simply laughed at a dumb AI video, turn into a social media referendum and a culture war? How does that happen? Well, it happens after a minutes-long deliberation of the available information. I've come to the conclusion that this happens because a faux scandal was fueled by the second-hand outrage. Probably heard the term, the main character syndrome, and all of that, kept alive by a lot of busybodies and people running around, the professional busybodies who smelled an opportunity. They smelled it, and they smelled that opportunity to scold, and they took full advantage of that. So the grievous industry, and there's a lot of people that are part of that grievance industry there, they saw an opening and immediately expanded the franchise and said, "We got something here, boys," turning a non-issue. Just who cares? Move on with your day. Life's short. You're going to die. What are you doing? And they turned that into a high-stakes competition. And I noticed it popped up, the high-stakes competition, to see who could be the most offended on behalf of someone else. Now, in this case, who's more offended for a fake AI video? I'd like to know, but we do know. People offended by someone on behalf of someone else. So we had a gaggle of, let's be honest here, call it like it is, mostly female media members who made this all about them. All about them. They weren't involved in this. In fact, really, no one was involved. It was a fake video, dummies. Anyway, they raised holy hell. Oh my God, they activated the Justice League here. So stupid. And they demanded an apology. And I'm so offended. I'm more offended than everyone else. And they needed answers because Arch Manning has a sense of humor that does not match their sense of humor. How could that be? How could that be? Arch Manning's laughter was like a dagger to their heart. It really was. It's so stupid. It is so stupid. Nothing, I've determined this, nothing fuels social media like the chance to make someone else's controversy your personal life's crusade. And it's just great. And the humorless hall monitors that are out there arrived immediately and declared laughter a punishable offense. Now, did I think the video was funny? No. Do I care if other people do? Fine. There's a lot of things. I go to these comedy shows. Most of the comedians I see are not funny. There's like maybe one out of every 10 comedians I actually laugh at when I go to these comedy clubs. But other people are laughing, and I don't sit there and say, "Well, that wasn't funny. Why'd you laugh at that? I'm offended. You laughed at that. My God, what's wrong with you?" No, but these people do. These dum-dums do. So I'd like to recommend unsolicited advice here that these dopes who are raising holy hell because Arch Manning laughed at an AI video, they should visit Cedars-Sinai and get on the transplant list over there because they clearly were born without a funny bone. So just get over it. Just get over it. That's it. It's amusing how the outrage machine works here, where these people up in arms, And by the way, let me point out, a lot of these women who were complaining about the video and Arch Manning's response, they had radio silence on Diana Russini getting cozy with Mike Vrabel. They had nothing to say about that. I mean, that's fine. We won't talk about that. This, though, now that's a problem. A 22-year-old college kid laughing at an AI video, that is offensive. Diana Russini, going out and making whoopee, or looking like making whoopee there with an NFL coach. You talk about inside reporting. No issue with that. No issue. All right, now, last word. To Mississippi we go. The game of the year in college football this weekend. We're just days away from number 7. I believe number 7 LSU. And number 8 Ole Miss. They will duke it out. And the athletic director for Ole Miss, somebody named Keith Carter. Talk about a generic name. Keith Carter, the athletic director at Ole Miss. He says the school's anger towards former head coach Lane Kiffin goes beyond the decision to just exit and go to Baton Rouge and go coach LSU after the 2025 season. Carter says Ole Miss could have accepted Kiffin taking the LSU job despite being disappointed that he chose to leave and all that. The issue, though, according to this athletic director at Ole Miss, the issue, Carter says, he claims that Lane Kiffin tried to manipulate the players and the coaches and worked behind the scenes, this is a quote, behind the scenes to hurt us. Those are his words. Now, Carter says those alleged actions are something that Ole Miss people, he said, quote, probably will never forget or forgive, rather. Probably will never will forgive what he did and get past that. This, among calls of extra police on hand for the game, they're expecting, I guess, some kind of kerfluffle with Lane, and we'll see how that goes this weekend. Anyway, the question, you have the athletic director, this guy Keith Carter, who says LSU's Lane Kiffin, this is the Ole Miss athletic director, who says LSU's Lane Kiffin tried to manipulate players and coaches on his way out of Ole Miss, and people will never get past that. So how does that sound to you? All right. Now, they knew exactly what they were getting into in Oxford, Mississippi. Exactly what they were getting into. They hired Lane Kiffin. It wasn't like Lane hadn't had some stuff happen to him over the years. And some of this has gotten out in the years that have passed. There was a book that just popped up about he was such a raging alcoholic at Alabama when he was working with Nick Saban that he would just drive. It was like a 90s comedy, early 2000s comedy. He would drive the Alabama golf cart, the coach's golf cart, to some bar, some dive bar in Tuscaloosa to pick up the hotties and just leave the golf cart there because he was so hammered, he'd just leave it there. And that's well, and it's just like everything, Tennessee, USC, there was a bunch of stuff that followed Lane Kiffin around. So they knew what they were getting when he arrived in Oxford, and if you bring home a king cobra, you might want to keep some anti-venom handy. I'm just saying, if you're going to have a king cobra, you got to have a little anti-venom. That's it. And so Lane didn't suddenly become Lane Kiffin on his way to Baton Rouge. So the Ole Miss people, the good peeps over there at Ole Miss, are in no position to act completely stunned by the fang marks from the King Cobra. So instead, you've got the athletic director, this guy, again, a guy named Keith Carter, who sounds like the guy whose girlfriend dumped him 6 months ago, and he still obsessively clicks refresh on her Instagram page, like trying to figure out like everything she's got going on. Like Ole Miss didn't just lose a football coach when Lane Kiffin left. It's more than that. It's like a nasty custody battle between LSU and Ole Miss, and they lost that. And according to Carter, the Lane train didn't just leave, of course. He didn't just leave. He allegedly loosened the lug nuts on the team bus on the way out of Dodge, and I'm getting out of here. The wound isn't just fresh. It's not just a fresh wound. It's actually still bleeding through the bandage at this particular point. And I will add, nothing quite says closure like explaining publicly why you'll never, ever have closure, that you're never, ever going to have closure. It is the Ben Maller Show. Now, we are fired up. It is newbie night. Hooray for newbie night. So here's the way this works. We have a loyal minion of the wackadoodles that call this show pretty much every day. They're on the payroll. And they get the day off. They get the night off here. It's all new people. The next wave of stars. The next wave of stars is born here on Newbie Night. So if you're not a regular, now regulars, we know who you are. We know your backstory, the whole thing. If you call every once in a while, you're not a regular. But if you want to be part of this and experience it and give it a shot and you have something to say, we'd love to hear from you.
0: Hey, Ben, how you doing?
27: Well, he's got the night off. He's a regular. We know everything about Anthony. He's one. It's good that we're doing this because he's got a major dental work. So Anthony's not able to call in because he's being taken care of by his cousin.
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27: 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That's 877-996-6369. Also on X, at Ben Maller. 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
27: This hour, we'll have the Who Am I game. Next hour, Maller to the Third Degree, the Insta Trivia. We've got the Riddle of the Day. That'll be coming up in hour number three. The Queen of Hearts, Too Much or Not Enough, all that in hour three as well. And in hour four, it's Password, the Word Game of the Stars. So we have that to look forward to. But it is a newbie night, so if you've never called before and you've wanted to call or you thought about calling but you're intimidated by Hollering James and Weed Man Hippie and all these characters that call the show, they will not be calling in. Now, who knows? Maybe we only have the regular people calling. There might be no one else that wants to call the show. And we'll just do caller-free radio the entire night. I'm fine with that. I got plenty of things to talk about. We'll find out. 877-99 on Fox, the call-in number. Also on X, at Ben Maller, on a newbie night. Now, straight ahead, a major, major name planning to attend the Ole Miss LSU Game of the Year in college football. Who is it, and is it actually going to happen? We'll get to that. And we will do it next. However, it is the A Block. It's a block party kind of a night. And let's find out what hour it is.
0: Number one.
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0: The Ben Maller Show on Fox Sports Radio as we roll through the overnight. Just picked up the phones here. A number of regulars are trying to get on. Not allowed.
1: You're
0: to
1: not
0: do
1: allowed.
0: That. No, man. I just had to talk E-Dog off the ledge there. He was giving very graphic descriptions of what was going on there on Long Island, so I don't need that. I'm good. I am good. Meanwhile, reminder, the Ben Maller Show is not only a radio show, it's a podcast, and on the weekends, it's a standalone podcast, the fifth-hour podcast. 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Most Sundays we do the mailbag. And Weedman Hippie just announced yesterday he expects to be on the mailbag by himself every week. Unfortunately, that is not going to be the case. So, if you want to be part of the show, 877-99-ON-FOX. That's 877-996-6369. Also on X, at Ben Maller. That's at Ben Maller. Be part of the program. You say hello to Lorena, FSR Tech Queen.
1: Hi, Bill.
0: Right over there. And the Koopa Loop at a Bronco fan. That's a Bronco fan. Your comments can and will be used against you in the court of sports radio. So please, please act the court. Late Night Drug Tester writes in, says, I have to disagree that we don't know everything about Anthony in Louisiana. What is the dessert he kept ordering at Outback Steakhouse that got him into dental trouble? My guess is the chocolate thunder from Down Under. So, according to Late Night Drug Tester. Jason says that he is sensitive, woke, and not a fan of guy humor. That's according to Jason. All right. Well, I don't know why you'd admit that. Nature Boy says, I don't apologize to the wokesters for laughing my ass off at Andrew Dice Clay back in the day. There you go. All right. Let's see here. What else we have here? I can't read that on the air. Let's see. RPS commentary says, I love you, Ben, but you don't even say what the AI video is. Oh, I think most people, it was a video of a fake AI version.
1: It was woman abuse.
0: It was not women. No woman got hurt in the video.
1: It's hypothetical. Stop.
0: Turn your mic off. I'm not in the mood. Analog Al says, don't care about University of Texas, and I would root against the new Manning. I wish he didn't apologize. I would have been the biggest fan along with the coach. Yeah, well, there's a lot of endorsement dollars. He's trying to get there. What else do we have? See Page down. Random Ryan in Carolina writes in, says the Cubs bullpen is bad at throwing baseballs. And he say, boogie, boogie, boogity, boogity, boogity. You got to add that in. It's a bad job by you. But it is a newbie night. All new callers all the time. So let's take some calls here. What do you say? And who's up first on newbie night? Let's say hello to Keith, who's in

0: trivias at me right now.
1: All right, couple of sports trivias here. You want? I'll start with easy, and then I'll work my way up to a little bit harder. Who has the record, NFL record, for the most passing touchdowns in one season? Let's see here.
0: It ain't Brady. It was Marino for 25 years with 48, because I'm a Dolphin fan, by the way. But anyways, he shattered that when he took it over. I'm going to say either Manny or Drew Brees.
1: I believe it is Peyton Manning. Peyton Manning with the Broncos. They set their record for the most points and all that high-flying team.
0: Brees had a 50-touchdown season, too.
1: Manning set the record for most passing yards in a season and touchdowns also. I think that 2013 Bronco team was really, really good there.
0: The record now are just like tainted anyways, I think, because it's a whole different game than it was years ago. But
1: yeah, that's true. They always have to have more offense. You got to have more offense, Keith. It's all about the offense, man. That's what it's all about.
0: The show. I know. It's all about the show.
1: Exactly. Well, that's selfishly. I just look for things to talk about that are interesting. That's what I'm all about there. So that's all I care about. But listen, you sound like you should become one of our regulars. We'll give you a goofy nickname and all that. And
0: I need a t-shirt. I don't have much clothes. I need a t-shirt.
1: We'll call more often. We'll get you. We'll hook you up, man. This guy, Weed Man Hippie. I don't know if you've heard him. Weed Man in Miami.
0: What's up? Was he from Florida?
1: Yeah, he's from New York, but he lives in Florida. So Weed Man Weed Man has been homeless. He just got a place recently, but he's been homeless. He's listened to me for like 20 years. He's been homeless pretty much the whole time. And people send him food and all kinds of stuff just because he's a character on the show. There's like Perito hooks him up and other people hook him. So there are people that they'll take care of you just by being part of the show. If they like you, they'll send you some stuff. So that'll happen, Keith. But good luck. Get back on your feet. And everyone loves a good comeback story, Keith. You know that, right? Come on now. All right, buddy.
0: Yeah, well, I mean, not worrying about what anyone else is, to come back for me. I need to come back
1: exactly.
0: For me.
1: That's right. Be selfish. Don't worry about other people. All right. Thank you, Keith. Good luck to you. Call me more often there. Keith, look at that, man. What a tough break that guy had with the things that happened in his life, with people dying and stuff. And
2: life be lifin'.
1: And, sometimes things work out perfectly for you and you end up in the big mansion up in the hills. And then other times you get kicked in the balls and you end up, fighting on the streets there in Connecticut. And so good to hear from him. Let's say hello to John in Anchorage, Alaska. Hello, John in Anchorage. Welcome. What a newbie night. It's all new callers. It's newbie night.
3: I'm just about to hit the coffin. I'm an old man, and I have long memories, and I want to test your history knowledge.
2: I think I love this caller.
1: All right. So, let's before you test my knowledge, John.
3: Marine, I'm older than her grandpa.
2: That's okay.
1: That's all right. That's all right. So, can we ask, I want to get to know you a little bit. Is that okay? Or you don't have to answer if you don't want to.
3: No, go.
1: All right. So, let's guess, how old is John? Let's start with that. We'll do a round. Don't answer yet, John. We're going to go around the room here. John is in Anchorage, Alaska. I'm going to say you're 84 years old. Lorena?
2: I'm going to go with my birth year. You're 92.
1: 92. All right. Koopaloop, how old do you think our new friend John on Newbie Night in Anchorage, Alaska is?
4: I'm going to go 80, even.
1: 80, solid 80. Okay, reveal answers, John in Anchorage.
2: Wait, I want to give you a drum roll.
1: Here we go, drum roll, big drum roll. Here we go, big drum roll, big money, and stop.
3: Yes, split the difference, I'm 87.
1: 87, look at that, unbelievable. Unbelievable, 87 years young there, and I'm going to...
2: Definitely in our demographic.
1: And I'm gonna guess that you're not a native of Anchorage, Alaska. Is that accurate? You didn't grow up there?
3: No, I did not.
1: All right.
3: I grew up riding my bicycle to Wrigley Field and Gilmore Field. Now, do you know where they are?
1: Oh, in L.A. in Los Angeles, right?
3: Yeah.
1: That's right. The Pacific Coast League back in the old days.
3: And the Los Angeles Angels played in Wrigley Field.

0: Culver City and the Hollywood Stars played in Gilmore Field in West Los Angeles.
1: And Gilmore Field is now a shopping, it's like where the Grove is, right in that area.
0: Yeah. It's too expensive to be a small baseball field.
1: Yeah, yeah. So how did
0: I used to have a net and I'd stand outside the walls and wait for a ball to come over the wall.
1: So how does one end up, how did your life end up in Anchorage, Alaska, John? I'm curious. How did your life end up there?
0: I was offered a job, and I took it. I read The Cremation of Sam McGee and The Shooting of Dan McGrew when I was in high school, and someone offered me a job in this cool freezer place. It's pretty nice, actually, and I took them up on it.
1: Nice. All right, and you've been there a long time, I assume, and all that. All right, give me one question, John. I have a clock here. I got a clock issue. Go ahead. One question. Go ahead. What do you got?
0: The Hollywood Stars played in Gilmore Field. It was around the corner from the farmer's market.
1: Yeah. Yep. That's right.
0: What is Gilmore Field named after?
1: I don't know who.
0: Can you find out?
1: Oh, I thought you had the answer. All right,
2: wow.
1: I will. That's funny.
2: He got you, Ben.
1: Yeah, you got me. All right, listen, John, I love you. Call me whenever you want, and we're here for you every night. I know it's earlier there, right? So it's like you're what, an hour earlier than we are on the West Coast, right? I think right now, something like that. Yeah, so
0: about 10:45.
1: Yeah, about an hour before. All right, thank you. All right, there goes John, 87. How about that, big stud, John?
2: Impressive.
1: In Anchorage, and you'll be happy to know, John, on my fifth hour podcast, because I don't discriminate. Some people don't like old people. I don't care. I love old people. I want to learn from old people. I want to be an old person. If I'm lucky, I'll be an old person. And I had Ross Porter on, who I used to work with on the Dodger stuff, and Ross is 87. He's almost 88, so he's cool. Anyway, Gilmore Field, very interesting question. Now, it is the Ben Maller Show. The Ben Maller Show will push back the tease that we did. Time now for the Who Am I game. Raiders running back Ashton Jeanty joined Christian McCaffrey and me as the only running backs in NFL history to have multiple games with 100-plus rushing yards and two or more receiving touchdowns. Who am I? The answer. We'll get to it, and we will do it next.
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0: Ben Maller Show on Fox Sports Radio as we roll on through the overnight on a newbie night. All new callers, the next generation of stars. We're off to a good start. John from Anchorage, Alaska, who grew up watching the Hollywood stars. Keith in Connecticut. Down on his luck, had a bad draw of cards in life, and he's still going on the comeback trail there. If you'd like to be part of the show, you can support us many ways. The Ben Maller Show podcast, somewhat popular, available everywhere. The Fifth Hour podcast as well. New episodes drop every weekend. Click the like button. Tell a friend. We're on YouTube as well. Check out the YouTube page, Ben Maller Show, because I love nothing more than 1, 2, 3, 4 cameras in front of me. 1, 2, 3, 4, 5 lights. Actually, no, 6, 7, 8. Why are there so many effing lights? 9? 10? There's like 12 lights on me. I don't think there were this many lights when we did Benny versus the Penny on TV. What's up with that? Back to it. And time now for the payoff on the Who Am I game. This is where we pretend to be somebody else. We call it the Who Am I game. So Raiders running back Ashton Jeanty joined Christian McCaffrey and me as the only running backs in NFL history to have multiple games with 100-plus rushing yards and two or more receiving touchdowns. Who am I? That is the question. What is the answer? Eloy from Compton says Lardass is the answer. Oh, who else do we have? Page down. Miguel on fire going with the iconic, the timeless, the greatest football player ever out of Azusa Pacific in the San Gabriel Valley there in L.A., Christian Okoye, the Nigerian nightmare, is his answer. Chiefs legend. The real ones know. Mallow Prop Guy says, our newbie caller from Anchorage. Yeah, that's pretty good. There you go. You'll be happy to know Anchorage Tom, he says right there. What else? Todd Gurley from Femi, the top Uber Eats driver in the Twin Cities. Tony Hinchcliffe from Alf, the alien opiner. What else? Sydney Sweeney from Not Blind Austin in Bakersfield. The refrigerator. William Perry from Doc Dan in the Twin Cities. Chester Taylor from Arik in Minnesota. Amp Lee, there's a name from Rich. Who else do we have? Ben Gilmore, the guy they named.
1: Who was it?
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21: The Tampa Bay Rays beat the A's 2-1. Junior Caminero with a solo homer in the bottom of the ninth, 41st of the year, that leads the American League. The Yankees and pitcher Max Fried were 8-1 winners at Minnesota. In 11 innings, Baltimore beat the Mets in New York 7-5 as ex-Met Pete Alonso hit the tying homer in the top of the ninth. Miami won the late night game in 11 innings at Arizona 4-2. The Padres' 8-game winning streak is over at Colorado. The Rockies snapped an 8-game losing streak, beating San Diego 9-3. Wins for Houston and Texas. Victories for Milwaukee and Atlanta. Atlanta's win at the Cubs 6-3 clinched the NL Central title for the Brewers. The Dodgers shut out Cincinnati 4-0. Yoshinobu Yamamoto got the win with 7 strikeouts in 7 innings. And in the AL Central, the White Sox lead is down to a half game over the Guardians. Cleveland beat them with 2 in the ninth, 7-6. I'm Steve DeSager.
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0: high problem, or is it a problem? Welcome in the beginning of another hour of the Ben Maller Show. We are in the air everywhere. That's right. Blathering into the night as we unleash the inner animal, coast to coast, border to border, and beyond, on the vast and impeccably powerful microphones of FSR emanating live from the walls. 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And then I think it was Sir Smokes-a-Lot and Kathy in Madison and even Jerry in Rhode Island reached out and they said, hey, what about DraftKings? 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The crown is yours, and it is a newbie night. More on that in a minute. We've had a great start. Our new friends in Connecticut and in Anchorage, Alaska, and it's been good so far. We'll see what's in store here in hour number two. Now, we had a glitch in the Matrix. I think the gremlins attacked at the end of last hour. So that's a bad job by us. And some of you did not hear the answer to the Who Am I game. So Raiders running back Ashton Jeanty joined Christian McCaffrey and me as the only running backs in NFL history to have multiple games with 100-plus rushing yards and 2-plus receiving touchdowns. Now, the answer to that question, is none other than Philadelphia Eagle running back Brian Westbrook. So that's the answer. So before Old Man River in Florida emails me complaining, I got up because I can't keep my urine in my body, and he sends me the email, I had to go take a whiz at 3 in the morning, and I didn't hear the answer. Just calm down. Calm down. So our lead this hour is from Denver, fresh off the booty-smashing loss at Arrowhead Stadium to Kansas City. Things are not going great in the Mile High City, the worst loss ever to start a season by a team that had won 14 games or more the previous year. And now we have a follow-up to the report that multiple Bronco coaches contacted retired quarterback Drew Brees prior to the AFC Championship game after Bo Nix went snap, crackle, pop and was out with a season-ending foot injury. So if you've not heard the latest on this, it's getting juicy. It's getting juicy. So perhaps not. Coach Sean Payton, seemingly with a straight face, claims that he knew nothing about the discussions. Nothing about the discussions with the Broncos and Drew Brees until after the fact. Let's go to the audio tape. Here is the man himself. Here is the Broncos head coach, Sean Payton. Take a listen.
1: Drew had reached out, I think, right after the championship or right before the right after the playoff went against Buffalo. And I think he called Pete, probably text Peter, Joe. And those guys, look, none of it even came to my attention. So when the story came up in Canton, I kept thinking they were just, talking about the COVID season. And even in the COVID season, when he and I discussed possibly coming back for a Monday night game, he had trouble throwing it. So I don't think really anything really came of it. I think in Drew's mind, there's that competitor in him. And so I was kind of out of the loop, and I don't think it's I don't think it's a big story, but nonetheless, certainly one that once they described it to me, that it just never got to my level, I guess. He had reached out to Pete, I think, and then Joe.
0: All right. So essentially, Sean Payton is like, I'm the odd man out here, you know, just like you guys. And I didn't really know about it until after the fact. You mentioned Joe Lombardi and Pete Carmichael are the two assistants. You probably don't know who they are. The name Lombardi is kind of a big name, though. We all agree on that? Yeah, it's a big name. Both of them have been long-time pals of Drew Brees and also with Sean Payton back in the days in New Orleans. So that is a good jumping-off point. Let us discuss the question. You've got Sean Payton claiming he did not know. He was out of the loop as the head coach of the Denver Broncos that his guys reached out. Of course, he made it seem like Drew Brees reached out to his guys. And they worked out Drew Brees prior to the AFC Championship game. Is this even possible? Is it possible that Sean Payton was completely clueless about his coaches working out Drew Brees? So I've got Parachute, Piggly Wiggly, and Missionaries. And we will combine all of these things together, and we are going to give you the gas. Right now, the gas is what we're going to give you. All right, so number one. Right, so to answer the question, it's not believable, obviously. You'd have to be a total rube to believe that Sean Payton had no idea what was going on. When I heard him talk, and we just played the long clip, there's some other clips out there of Sean Payton, he sounds like a picky eater. He was choosing his words very carefully, almost like he was trying to cover something up. Now, what would he be trying to cover up? I don't know, right? Let's just follow the Pedridge Farms chocolate chip cookie crumbs there, and let's see where they lead. So reading the coaching CYA handbook, the I didn't know, which is what Sean Payton said multiple times, I didn't know, that is a parachute. That is an emergency parachute, and that's it. And when you get put into a situation in a news conference, a press conference, whatever, that's what you go to. Sean Payton wants us to believe his own offensive assistants, his subordinates, right? They work under him. He's the head of the pyramid, and they're underneath all that stuff. And they went out on their own and made contact, or Brees contacted them, and they said nothing, and they kicked the tires on Drew Brees and said, why not? What the hell? And the quarterback coach and offensive guys got together. And Payton, Sean Payton, who I think they were together for like 15 years or something like that, Sean Payton and Drew Brees in New Orleans, and I'm sure they probably text each other all the time, and they had no conversation at about that? None? Prior to the AFC Championship game? Nobody thought, maybe I should mention that to Sean Payton. No, of course not. Why would Drew Brees do that? I mean, it makes no sense. Come on, man. Come on. Seriously. So, were they running? Maybe they had like a rogue speakeasy in the back of the storage room in Denver. And then there was like a special and Drew Brees knew the password, so he went in there and he worked out in that speakeasy in the back of the storage room, which is near the equipment room, and it's where the extra stuff is in the very back there. So Brees and Payton go back to the Bayou glory days at greatest Saints team of all time that rose to the top of the mountain with Reggie Bush and whatnot there and won the Super Bowl and all that. So these guys go way, way, way, way, way, way back. And, yeah, and Sean Payton, the last guy to know in the Bronco facility. Yeah, the last guy. How convenient is that? How convenient is that scenario? So admitting knowledge, if Sean Payton said, oh, yeah, I knew about that. Yeah, me and Drew talk all the time. We text each other. We're buddies. We go way back. We're friends for life. We won a Super Bowl. We're friends for life. Admitting knowledge would have opened up Pandora's box. You want to keep Pandora's box closed at all costs because then questions start getting asked, follow-up questions like, who authorized this? Did you reach out to Drew? Did he reach out to you? It seemed like there was a method to the madness from Sean Payton, how he chose his words there to say, well, we did nothing wrong. Drew Brees contacted us. He reached out to us the way he said that. Now, did Denver contact the Saints? Because there are whispers, and here's what this is all about. There are whispers that the Broncos violated the tampering rules of the NFL because Drew Brees was on some Fugazi retirement list with the New Orleans football team. Ergo, even though he hasn't played in years, not allowed to talk to him because he's technically still part of some list that the Saints have. And so Peyton saying, hey, I didn't know. It's like that old Shaggy song. Wasn't me. It wasn't me. So he's attempting to close every door at one time, Sean Payton. Now, unfortunately, the explanation by Sean Payton has more gaps than Michael Strahan's old smile back in the day. Apparently, his staff, if you are to believe Coach Payton, then his staff was conducting a Drew Brees seance, and Sean was on a need-to-know basis, and he did not bother to talk to his subordinates about that, and that's all you need to know. Now, page two, to Arizona, to Phoenix, to be exact. Now, the Cardinals are not a good football team, and they proved that with a decision that was reported in the last couple of days here. They did beat the Chargers. Now, we are told that Arizona plans to be judicious about running up the mileage on rookie running back Jeremiah Love. Now, this guy looked good. He didn't play that much against the Chargers. I happened to be at that game. He was zooming around the field there. And supposedly week number one, where the Cardinals pulled the upset there, is said to be a, quote, good window into how they'll manage Jeremiah Love's rookie year. Okay. Now, James Conner, who's been hurt, supposedly will be part of the group to lighten the workload when he does come back. Love, by the way, had all of 13 touches in week one of the NFL season. So the question, do you agree with the Cardinals' apparent decision to limit the workload for rookie running back Jeremiah Love? All right, so this is ridiculous on many levels here. You suck to draft good players. All you idiots that love the draft, the whole point of it is, in theory, you're rewarding bad play by giving the worst teams good players. So if you then get the good players, shouldn't you, play them? Otherwise, what's the point? What's the point? So you drafted Jeremiah Love, third overall, and then out of what? An abundance of caution? You've decided that you're not a football team, you're a NASCAR team, and you put the restrictor plates on the one guy people actually would buy tickets to watch play football? Well, that makes sense. That's smart. Why not? 13 touches. That's a haunted number, 13. You could have found that kind of workload behind a Piggly Wiggly. Okay, what are you doing? Like, you put a governor on a rocket ship, and it made me want to puke in my mouth when I saw it. I was like, I hope this is wrong. I hope this is one of those things that's just bull crap and not true. I'd like to think that that's not the case. Running backs, and you can correct me if I'm wrong. I know it's a newbie night and all that. You can correct me if I'm wrong, but running backs have very short windows of prime dominance. Is that a fair statement or is that an incorrect statement? I believe that's a fair statement. So they have very short windows of success, which I believe, and I might be wrong on this, but I believe is an argument to maximize their time on the field, not to bubble wrap them. Like when I was growing up, my babushkas, they had these really nice sofas, and us kids couldn't go on the sofas, even though they were covered in plastic. And it was the dumbest, even as a kid, I said, this is so stupid. What's the point of buying a nice sofa and wrap it in plastic? And I say the same thing about my running back here, Jeremiah Love. Like, what are you doing? Seriously, they're going to go with a running back by committee if this report is accurate in Arizona. Please stop. Like, it doesn't matter how much you practice load management. When you reach a certain age as a running back, it doesn't matter how many miles you have on the odometer, you are given the stamp of cooties as a running back, no matter what. It doesn't matter. So what are the Cardinals saving Jeremiah Love for? Are they planning for a big playoff run in 2034? Is that what they're looking at? Trying to save him? What's the point? Why would you waste the pick? You can go get a guy from the Montreal Alouettes, and he can touch the ball 13 times. Or my favorite team in the CFL, the Winnipeg Blue Bombers. Come on now. All right, meanwhile, final point to TV land. TV land we go. NFL report card time from Down Under. And it was not the Thunder Down Under. No, it was not. So the ratings came out recently, and the NFL second game of the season, second city, from Melbourne, Australia, and the 49er Ram game in Melbourne averaged 18.5 million U.S. viewers on Netflix. That is under the expectation for the audience. That was not something the NFL is bragging about, the number of people that watched the game on Netflix. Not good, from what we understand. That's pretty much equal to last year. Remember they played that game in Brazil between the Chiefs and the Chargers? And that was actually on YouTube, which was completely free to watch that game. This was on Netflix, which you had to pay. It was pay to play, although it was on local TV in L.A. and San Francisco. Nonetheless, the translation is now back-to-back and belly-to-belly softer ratings for the NFL's early season international experiments. Because that's really what this is, it's an experiment. All right, so the question, is there a lesson? Is there a lesson in all of this for the NFL having weaker ratings with early season international matchups? So, yes, this is a teachable moment, and I'd like you to step into the classroom here. It's a teachable moment. The NFL found the goose that laid the golden egg, and now they're trying to teach the goose to speak Australian and other languages around the world. This year it was Australian. And that's it. And it's like, hey, dum-dum at the NFL, don't mess with the recipe. Do not touch the recipe. Whatever you do, do not touch the recipe. The recipe, people like the food. They enjoy the food. You have the Colonel's blend of 11 herbs and spices right there, and you don't dump in some Vegemite into that recipe. You don't do it. Don't put Vegemite in my recipe. What are you doing? You tossed it right into the bucket. Bad job by you. So the NFL is of the mindset that these players are not just football players. They can have the role as a football missionary in the evangelizing of pigskin around the world, around the planet, going to some isolated villages. You know that there's an island, I forget where it is, but there's an island where it hasn't been touched by modern society. They still use like bows and arrows and stuff like that. They don't know anything that is modern. And like the NFL, in their head, they would go build a stadium there and give those native people a chance of watching NFL football. Well, they don't want to watch NFL football. They're living their life just fine. That's it. No. We need to go there and teach them the cover two. Very important. Very important. So the NFL needs to stop congratulating itself for putting football in exotic locations. And you don't have to do this. I know why you're doing it. It's because of greed and all that. And the NFL's got this football everywhere, anytime slogan, which sounds really good in one of those big boardrooms on Madison Avenue. Oh, yeah. Well, our slogan is football everywhere, anytime. Of course, in reality, people are creatures of habit. The NFL played a game on Wednesday this year. The year before, they played on Friday. And it's just overextending yourself. There is a limit. Like, they've achieved the impossible, the NFL, by making people now have to work to watch the games. It was always the easiest product to get. And if you've ever taken a business class, the more steps that someone has to do to get your product, the harder it's going to be to sell your product. It's just, that's it. I mean, so we talk often about doing broadcasting here, not narrowcasting, because we're on, you can find the show and stumble into the show. Like our friend in Connecticut who just stumbled in to the show because somebody gave him an old dusty transistor radio, and he just happened to find the program. But people, if they have to work for something, most people are not going to be that motivated, and you're offending your loyal audience. And that's a bad job by you. It's like they're lab rats in some kind of media distribution experiment. And listen, I can get all the games. I'm getting old, but I'm not that old yet. But my guys like Dick in Dayton and our buddy John in Anchorage, Alaska, these guys, I don't know. I can't find a game. What are you talking? I don't want, no. So stop making the customer hunt around to try to find the game, because they're just going to either not watch the game or just go watch some Russian website or North Korean website and watch the game that way, some illegal stream. It is the Ben Maller Show. If you would like to be part of the program, 877-99 on Fox. It is a newbie night. Hooray for newbie night. It's all new callers. I don't know why I hit the table. I don't know why.
2: You're going to hurt your hand.
0: I don't need to do it. Well, it could affect my baseball career. The Dodgers are going to bring me in to replace Edwin Diaz in the playoffs.
2: Brilliant idea.
0: I haven't talked about that. Yeah. They call me Benny the Bopper. I can also pitch, though. I'm also able to pitch. 877-99 on Fox is the number, 877-996-6369. And time now for the always popular tease. So the Super Bowl is in L.A. in early 2027, but it's on Valentine's Day. And it has now been leaked who is likely to be on stage at halftime. Now, I don't really care much about the halftime stuff because I'm usually getting some food or whatever, and I'll talk about it if something crazy happens, you know, some offensive bullcrap happens. I'll talk about that because it's good talk radio. But the thinning of the herd, and who's in line? Who's in line for the big stage there in L.A., in the hood, in Inglewood, Super Bowl halftime? We'll get to that. Also later this hour, Mallory Third Degree. We'll get to all of it, and we will do it next. However, live read season. It is the A block. What hour is it? Let's find out right now. Here we go. Well, listen, the show is motoring on here, and it's all about the bowl. Weeble. 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
4: Week one in the NFL is a wrap. The Seahawks stiff-armed the Pats in Seattle, while the Bills took the Texans on a haunted hayride. The Bears couldn't stop scoring in Carolina, and the Giants get the win in Harbaugh's blue debut. It's week two in the NFL. 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
10: 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The Odd Couple with Rob Parker and Kelvin Washington. 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

0: Sports Radio on a newbie night. All new callers. You give us a few minutes, we'll give you a new caller or two. We'll get back to that in a moment. If you would like to participate as a newbie, that means the regulars, guys like Hollering James, E-Dog, all the usual suspects that call the show.
1: I'm actually on the live air.
0: Yes, you're on. No, you're not Helmet Man. We haven't heard from Helmet Man in a while. I hope he's all right.
2: It has been a minute.
0: It's been a minute. And I didn't see him. He usually hangs out outside SoFi Stadium selling stuff. I didn't see him outside SoFi Stadium, so hopefully he's all right. And
2: that's a good sofa.
0: Yeah. In the meantime, 877-99 on Fox. If you are a newbie, you can say hello on X at Ben Maller.
2: I like the sausage.
0: And start sending those questions in next hour. The Queen of Hearts with Lorena will be taking place. Hashtag Queen of Hearts.
2: So we love love.
0: She'll give you stock market advice, thing about moving. She'll give you some real estate tips as well.
2: If you need a cockroach exterminator advice.
0: Yes. If you want to know where to get big bottles of hand sanitizer, she'll let you know. We have several of them here in the studio. I guess they didn't get the memo that the pandemic is over. Say hello to Lorena, FSR Tech Queen. Also, Koopa Loop there at A Bronco Fan. That's A Bronco Fan. Your comments can and will be used against you in the court of sports radio, so please act accordingly as we are working our way through the overnight hours here. And let's go right to the phones on a newbie night, and we'll say hello to Eileen in San Francisco. Now, I wonder if this is the same Eileen that was very active on the X machine. Hello, Eileen. Welcome.
3: Hello, Maller. This is Eileen in San Francisco, who was active until I lost my account, and then my new one is invisible.
0: So. Oh, I wondered what happened. I was like, I didn't hear from you for a while. I thought maybe you just went back to the day shift or something like that, or you're sleeping. I didn't know what it happened. So you got kicked off of the X machine? Is that what happened?
3: It's complicated, but
0: okay. Were you a firebrand? Were you a troublemaker? Is that what you were?
3: No,
0: you were not
3: at all.
0: Okay.
3: And my new account is invisible. So
0: all right. Well, then here's what you do: you just delete that account and start a new account that will be visible. There you go.
3: No. I miss the militia, and I miss Lorena and Coop and you. I love the show and I love the podcast, I'm still listening.
0: Oh, well, good. Well, we got to figure this out here. There's got to be a way we can get you back to, because you were very active. You were sending a lot of stuff in during the show. You were right. You were on level with Ferg Dog and Maller Prop Guy. That's next level. So
2: got to stay in.
0: Yeah, we got to get you in. So is there something we can do? Can we help you out, Eileen? Is there
3: I don't think so, man. It's
0: okay. It's complicated.
3: X doesn't like me. So
0: okay. I got you. Well, thanks for listening to the podcast and all that stuff, and hopefully there's a way we can get you to send stuff in. That maybe we'll find some other way you can email or something like that. Okay.
3: I think I just have to wait it out. I've been researching how to be visible, but okay. It's not working. So
0: All right. Anyway,
3: I still love the show. And my question is, what do you think of the 49ers defense this year?
0: Well, they looked great against the Rams, but how much of that was the Rams sleeping during the game? I don't know. We'll find out. I think the 49ers will be fine until guys start getting hurt, which happens every year, Eileen, as you know, because of that electrical substation. That's the problem. Those guys can't stay healthy. But the Niners are as good as anybody in the NFC when they're fully healthy, but no one stays healthy. So it's just a battle of attrition and all that. But I thank you for listening, Eileen. I appreciate it. We'll try to figure that out. Let us know. Send me a message. I'll see if I can help you out, all right?
3: Thanks, Mallory.
0: All right. Thank you. There's our friend Eileen there in the Bay Area.
2: She's great.
0: Let's say hello to Just.

0: that most of the guys that are driving trucks have no idea what's in the back of the truck. And the reason they have no idea what's in the back of the truck is oftentimes because they don't, the people that are paying for them to drive the stuff around don't want the stuff stolen. So they're worried if they knew how valuable the things in the truck they might have stolen.
1: That
0: so they
1: makes
0: don't,
1: sense.
0: They don't announce that. Yeah. Let's say hello to Will, who's hanging out in beautiful St. Augustine. What's going on, Will? Welcome on a newbie night.
2: Ben, thanks, man. So. You ruined my life about 15 years ago when I started listening to you, but in a great way, man. I was delivering newspapers in Amelia Island, and it was fabulous because you're the only show that I could listen to that actually kept me going.
0: Oh, well, thank
2: and,
0: you. Appreciate that.
2: No, I mean that for real. The ruin was a joke, not a good joke.
0: Well,
2: but, I woke up this morning and opened a beer. I'm on the East Coast just to talk to you.
0: No, I'm fine.
2: And what I was going to say is I've been there from Beer Drinking Brian to Jimmy from Medford, even JT and Looney, you know, back in the day, and Danny G, and I just wanted to say, man, I appreciate you being a part of my life, and I keep my phone under my bed even when I'm sleeping, and I still do the newspaper hours and just to listen to you. So I go in and out of sleep, just like our boy from Minnesota, you know, and just to hear you. So,
0: well, thank you.
2: I just wanted to let you know that.
0: I appreciate that. And can we play a game? I want to do a round robin game. Let's try to guess.
2: Go ahead.
0: All right, let's try to guess what kind of beer is my friend Will drinking. In St.
2: I lied about the beer. It's alcohol, but it's not beer.
0: Okay, it's alcohol, not beer. Okay, so we eliminate all beer, and let's go alcohol.
2: It is in a can, so we'll go with the can. It's
0: can.
2: Not like liquor.
0: Oh, so it's not, it's liquor. Wait, is it beer or liquor? What is it?
2: No, it's not beer or liquor. It's in a can.
1: It's a White Claw.
2: But it should be easy.
0: Yeah, White Claw. I agree with Lorena.
2: Lorena is going to be able to guess it.
0: Well, no, I agree. She just said
1: it.
0: White Claw.
1: White Claw, right?
2: Yeah.
0: Absolutely. Okay, yeah, well, that was it. It's like the worst round robin game ever. This is the worst round robin game ever.
2: I wasn't trying to screw it up, man.
0: No, I know.
2: But I also want to say one thing that's the most important thing. I got my entire Facebook deleted. Because I was selling T-shirts that said "We are Redskins," because I was trying to support the Redskins.
0: You did! The NFL does not like that. Yeah, they don't.
2: It was Facebook that deleted me. But
0: I bet you the NFL they keep track of that stuff. I bet you the NFL probably did something. So
2: I don't know. They said it was hate speech. Is that hate speech?
0: I don't believe it is. But how many years ago was that though? Maybe a few years ago.
2: It was at the beginning of COVID.
0: Oh yeah, back then, yeah, you should have been killed. Absolutely, yes. All right,
2: absolutely.
0: You're a survivor. Thank you, Will. Enjoy your White Claw. There you go, Will. That's like old school, man. Listening to the phone under the pillow.
1: It sounds like you're his sleep app.
0: Hey, I'll take it.
1: Yeah, that's good.
0: I get credit for it. Anyone that listens to that Fox Sports Radio channel on the iHeart app, they keep track of all that stuff. There's a lot of nerds. We got some really good, powerful nerds with big degrees that keep track of all that stuff. And how long you listen, when you listen, who else you listen to, all that. Yeah, they are tracking everything. So the Super Bowl, real quick, quickly! Super Bowl is in L.A. in February. And it is believed we now know that the two finalists to be the halftime act, this is according to TMZ, are the, they're both Rock Nation, shortlist Rock Nation, SoFi Stadium, February 14th, Valentine's Day. And do you see this? You know,
1: no,
0: the,
1: I don't know. All
0: right.
1: It's Miley Cyrus.
0: No.
1: Darn it.
0: They're both dudes. Last I checked, I don't know anymore. You've got Harry Styles and the Biebs. Justin Bieber.
1: Justin Bieber?
3: Oh,
1: huh?
3: Boy.
1: That's interesting. He doesn't really do much.
0: Now, I'm going with Biebs. You don't know this, Lorena, but me and Biebs had a past many years ago. We had a moment together at what used to be called Staples Center. So I'm hoping it's the Biebs. Although he really hasn't done much in a while, right? I think I'm not a music guy.
1: Yeah, that's what I'm saying. The last time he performed, he did it, I believe, Coachella or one of those outdoor music events, and he just played from his laptop. He just played music from his
0: laptop. Didn't he perform also at the World Cup? Didn't Biebs do something in the World Cup? I feel like he was part of something.

0: at the World Cup finale in New Jersey. No? I think I remember seeing...
1: Was he part of the big group of... I don't think he was. Yeah. I'll double check.
0: I'm surprised they didn't bring Bad Bunny back. I'm shocked by that.
1: He already did his
0: thing. All right. It is the good luck to whoever... I won't be watching, but good luck.
2: Quickly!
0: I hope it's wonderful. I'm sure it will be. All right, it's Ben Maller Show. Time now for the Insta Trivia. We've got Maller, the third degree, coming up. Here's the Insta Trivia. Brandon Cooks and blank are tied for the most times traded in modern NFL history with four trades each. Again, Brandon Cooks and blank are tied for the most times traded in modern NFL history with four trades each. That is the Insta Trivia, the answer. And Maller to the third degree. We'll get to it. We'll do it. Next.
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0: 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Thank you, thank you, thank you. Appreciate that. Time now for the Insta Trivia. And here it is with Maller to the third degree on deck. Brandon Cooks and blank are tied for the most times traded in modern NFL history. They were both traded four times. That is the question. What's the answer? Alf, the alien opiner, going with Shane Gillis is his answer. Who else do we have? Bad Bunny. Yeah, really Bad Bunny. Who else? Giannis Antetokounmpo's brother is the answer. The moose that must have knocked my main radio station off the air, my guess, is Bullwinkle from Mediocre Kabuki. Dejan Love from our buddy Mr. Irrigation in Houston. Manu Tui Asasopo from Rich. That's his answer. Kirk Cousins from Analog Al. Who else? Leo Lewis from Filler Up Phil. The newbies from our friend Kathy and Madison. The rabbit, the Trix rabbit from Donkey Sausage. Kev Atomic going with Miss Milder there is his answer. Do you have an answer? It is, go ahead, Lorraine. What's your answer?
1: Cortland Finnegan.
0: Cortland Finnegan. Now, that is incorrect. Somebody must have told you that name. The correct answer, the greatest running back for the LA Rams back in the day, Eric Dickerson. Eric Dickerson. So Brandon Cooks and Eric Dickerson, both traded four times. Here we go, here we go, here we go, here we go, here we go, here we go. Away we go!
2: After the Cardinals pulled off the biggest upset of the week, Coach Mike LaFleur said, "Confidence is great, but we got to reset and get back to work." Now, Ben, you said the team isn't trying to win.
0: Yeah.
2: But how many accidental wins do you think they'll pull off this season?
0: They'll win four or five games, the Cardinals. At some point, they're going to wake up and realize they're the Cardinals. And that's a winnable game this week. The Seahawks without, they don't, Drew Lock's no good, so that should be a closer game, but I say they'll win four or five games. Next!
2: Derrick Henry has now pulled into third place all time with 125 rushing touchdowns. Only LaDainian Tomlinson and Emmitt Smith have more. Henry showing no signs of slowing down. Do you think he can catch either of those guys?
0: We'll see how long he's going to play. I mean, let's check back also in November, Coop. It's the first week of the year. Let's see how he's doing in November. But yeah, the way he looked, I'd be crazy to say no. Next!
2: Jalen Jern feels disrespected by the Pistons and is eyeing the Sacramento Kings as a new home. Detroit says they still want him back. They want to repair the relationship. How do you think this is going to go?
0: So it's either the Sacramento Kings or the team in Pyongyang. Good luck. Enjoy Sacramento, pal. How do we do? That is a win. Put it on the board. 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
18: The Cleveland Guardians are just a half game back of the White Sox in the AL Central standings. Under 2 weeks left in the season, Cleveland beat the White Sox 7-6 with a two-run double in the bottom of the ninth. Victories for the Dodgers and Milwaukee. In fact, the Brewers clinched the NL Central title when the Cubs lost 6-3 to Atlanta. Tampa Bay and the Yankees each won. The Rays are still 3.5 games over the Yanks in the AL East. The Tampa Bay win was 2-1 against the A's. Junior Caminero hit a solo homer in the bottom of the ninth. Washington over Philadelphia 6-3, despite Kyle Schwarber's 45th home run. 11-inning wins for Baltimore and Miami. Colorado snapped the Padres' 8-game winning streak 9-3. Houston and Texas each won. The Ravens cut kicker Jake Moody from their practice squad, and the NBA expects to vote on expansion in Seattle and Las Vegas by the end of the calendar year. Seattle's already set with an arena. I'm Steve DeSager.
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0: The red mist descends down. Welcome in the beginning of another hour of the Ben Maller Show. We are in the air everywhere. It just keeps going and going and going. Ooh. As our tongues are wagging and we unlock the wild side of the wild ride. Coast to coast, border to border, and beyond on the vast and elegantly powerful microphones of FSR emanating live.
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0: From the Ma, as in marooning, guaranteed human from the world-famous Fox Sports Radio Studios, where Analog Al and Just Josh say, hey, what about the king? I say, what are you talking about? Oh, that's DraftKings. That's right. That's DraftKings. And I think there's a message there from Luke, the vending guy. I think he reached out as well. They all wanted to hear about DraftKings. And why not? 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The crown is yours. All right, now back to it we go. And big hour ahead later on. It's a newbie night, so it's all new callers. And we're going to have, in a little bit, a radio game show. Something that we call Too Much or Not Enough. We'll have the riddle of the day. That'll be going on as well. And later on this hour, the Queen of Hearts with Lorena. So we got all that to go to later on. But our lead this hour, don't bury the lead, my man. We go to the Buckeye State, where one of the breakout stars, although he's been good for a couple years, is extra special, playing for a crappy Cincinnati baseball team, Ellie De La Cruz, who's been monster mashing for Cincinnati. It appears his future with the National League baseball team in Ohio is not looking particularly good. A lot of uncertainty. A lot of uncertainty here. The agent, Scott Boras, the most powerful man in baseball, it is not Rob Manfred. The most powerful person in baseball is Scott Boras, and he signaled that the 24-year-old face of the Cincinnati Reds has, quote, bigger ambitions than staying with the Reds his entire career. Uh-oh! Yeah, that's not good. That's not good. Now, it has been mentioned that before the 2025 season, the Cincinnati baseball team offered De La Cruz a 10-year contract, an extension that would have topped Joey Votto's record, and Votto's record was $225 million. So De La Cruz has turned down that money and says, I'm good, I don't need that contract, betting on himself. De La Cruz declining. The story, though, was confirmed by the president of the Cincinnati Reds that they did indeed offer a record-setting contract. Now, Scott Boras' position is rather simple. It's not that hard. His position is, listen, establish the full market value of Ellie De La Cruz rather than lock in on some below-market extension. So that is a good jumping-off point. Let us discuss the question. Should Cincinnati continue to negotiate with Ellie De La Cruz, or should they start preparing a blockbuster trade for the face of the franchise? So I've got Morse code, guacamole, and Golden Corral. And we will combine all of these things together. We're going to try to schnazz up the show a little bit. Let's schnazz it up a bit. That's what we're going to try to do. Now, to lead off here, if Ellie De La Cruz wants to spend his career in Cincinnati, I would believe the biggest contract in Reds history would have closed the deal. Oh, that's not true. Okay. Now, we don't know how much that offer was. We obviously don't. Apparently, it would appear the Skyline Chili is not on the vision board for De La Cruz. Now, that Grater's ice cream, now that's good ice cream. I'd stay in Cincinnati just to eat the ice cream there because it's really, really good. Apparently, he's not thinking that way. So the Reds, the way it's being passed around the echo chamber, the Reds are just hopeless romantics planning for the wedding. They're all excited. They're like, where are we going to go? Is it going to be a tropical wedding? Is it going to be in the mountains? Where is it going to be? And then L.A. De La Cruz, on the other side, he's browsing Tinder, and he's trying to see what else is out there. He's trying to keep his options open, see what's out there. So saying that he has bigger ambitions, and we pass this through the test, and this is actually from Scott Boras. It's Morse code. It's Scott Boras Morse code, and it means get me the hell out of Cincinnati is what that means. And Red fans, you're kidding yourself if you're like, well, we think he's going to stay and all that stuff. If the player, in this case, Ellie, tells you he's not locking things in, he's not willing to sign the big contract, you might want to turn up your hearing aid. You might want to turn that up. The whispers say he could become baseball's first what? He's on track. Assuming that the collective bargaining agreement doesn't destroy this, that L.A. De La Cruz would become a billion-dollar baby, the first billion-dollar player in baseball history. Now, that seems outrageous. That seems outrageous. However, you look around and you see the money that Juan Soto got from the Mets, and you see inflation and how things go up in price. They don't become cheaper. So there you go, and the Reds aren't going to pay him $1 billion, Ellie De La Cruz. Cincinnati, I am told, does control the player. He can't leave until after the 2029 season. So the decision's rather simple. The decision's not simple. The question is simple. The decision is not. The decision is not. The question is rather easy. Can the Reds put a team together in 27, 28, or 29, good enough to win the National League pennant? Are they that close to putting a team together with De La Cruz as the centerpiece to win? Because we have seen, if you win, it's harder to leave a place if you've just won a World Series. Guys still do, but it's harder to do it if you've won a championship. And so if you think you can put a team together good enough to win, then you keep them. And if not, you call up the Dodgers and the Yankees and the Red Sox and the Cubs and the Giants and all the usual suspects and say, hey, how would you like to make a trade for L.A. De La Cruz? And they say, what are you talking about? You wouldn't trade him. Oh, yeah, want to bet on that? All right, furthermore, to San Diego we go, and you knew this was coming. You knew this was coming. So a lot of chatter in the last few days here that the new ownership group for the Padres, remember the woman that hugged herself there and kissed herself on the scoreboard? Yeah. So the Padres' new ownership group is going to look to unload one of their high-priced superstars. They have three massive, massive contracts, and the Padres are going to look to trade one of them, whether it's Fernando Tatis, Xander Bogaerts, or Manny Machado. Now, the early chatter is it's going to be Manny Machado, that his days are numbered. His expiration date is coming up at the end of the year. Machado is going to be the odd man out. The steroid cheat, Fernando Tatis, there is beloved in San Diego, and he's locked in. I think he's in like year six of a 14-year contract for $340 million. Then Xander Bogaerts, the Padres would love to trade him, except he's not very good. Compared to what he had been playing at Fenway. And so he's declined dramatically, Xander Bogaerts, since leaving the team from Boston. So that does leave, by the process of elimination, time-tested process of elimination, that leaves Manny Machado, who is also having a down year. He's played better lately, but he was stealing money the first couple months of the year. And the idea is that there would be a bunch of teams that are willing to trade for Machado because they're all cockeyed optimists. They think they know how to unlock a higher level of Manny Machado. We've heard that before. And so I would like to point out that the Padre fans are dismissing the idea that they're going to trade one of these big contracts like it's just, it's the media, blame the media. All right, so the question, the noise that Manny Machado is heading to the Padres swap meet, that he's going to be unloaded this offseason, what is your take on what's going on in San Diego? Because there's a lot of noise, and typically when you hear that kind of noise, it's a band, it's something going on there. So Manny Machado, who's been in San Diego for a while now, is not just he's not just got a contract. It's not just some kind of random contract. He's the first philosophical crisis for the new owner, Kwanzaa Jones, and her sugar daddy hubby, that they have to decide what they want to do there in San Diego. And the Padres spent years and years collecting star players, like they back in the day were playing baseball cards and all that. And that was back in the Peter Seidler era, and he passed away a couple years ago, and he had an unlimited, the old Padre owner had an unlimited buffet coupon, and they liked going to the buffet. They really liked going to the buffet. But the deep pockets, the spending, trying to be like the Dodgers in America's finest city, it would appear those days are limited, and it's just not going to continue. And so they wanted to be like L.A., and then they realized that the Dodgers have a lot of monthly payments. And that was fine when the Padres had a TV deal, but they, no one's watching the Padres on TV. They got one of these Fugazi setups where it's like the Padre MLB TV package thing. It's a mess. And so I will concede trading Manny Machado is not crazy. It's not outrageous. In fact, you could argue even if the Padres still wanted to spend money, it would be the proper move to get rid of Machado, to get rid of his contract. His contract, Machado's contract, is aging like guacamole that was left on the dashboard of a sedan in the summer there in El Cajon. It's not going to come out good. It's just terrible. It's nasty. Right now, we're not at the part of the story where it's a fire sale for the Padres, new management, and just walking around right now. They're getting the lay of the land, the new ownership there. They're putting little green stickers. Little green. They're round. Little round green stickers there on everything. They're putting price stickers. How much can we get for that? Nothing says an ownership honeymoon like listening to one of your marquee players get put up on OfferUp. And it's like, what? And the Padres are likely going to have to pay some of Machado's contract depending on where he goes if they want to get anything in return. And so it does turn out, we believe, the moral of the story is that the yacht the Padres got was beautiful. They have their championship in San Diego, and you remember when they won? That was great. They beat the Dodgers in the playoffs. That's a championship for the Padres. So they got that done. They checked that box. Congratulations on that. And away to go. But they got this massive yacht, this exotic VIP yacht there. And someone finally noticed the bill. And the bill for the fuel. And it's expensive. And you got to pay for the crew and everyone else. And so all of a sudden, Manny Machado is being asked, hey, you know that buffet where we had those coupons? Yeah, yeah, yeah. Well, can you just go to the doggy bag there, take one of those doggy bags there, the to-go box, and take that? And, okay, thank you. All right, last thing to the labor battle, because there's nothing you love more than a good labor battle. I bring this up, Major League Baseball, latest proposal, said to be $171 million salary cap floor, $171.2 million salary cap floor, and a $245 million hard cap. Now, it's never good to give out numbers on the radio because you're not paying that close attention, and it's rather pointless. Let's just say that the players would get half the revenue of Major League Baseball. They'd get 50% of the revenue. And based on the latest reporting, there are 8 MLB teams that would have to downsize their roster. They'd have to get rid of players. The Dodgers, the Mets, the Yankees, the Phillies, among those teams, would have to cut payroll. They'd have to get rid of ballplayers. And there are not one, not two, not three, not four, not five, not six, not seven, not eight. How about 12 teams, almost half of Major League Baseball, that would have to spend more money? Right? They'd have to go over what they're spending right now to reach the floor. And so that's where we are. So I bring this up. The former GM of the Cincinnati Reds and a guy that I did some shows with back in the day, former Fox Sports Radio alumni member, Jim Bowden. And so Jim Bowden, the GM there, calling the split fair, said the 50% split is fair and advantageous. That's the word that he used, advantageous for players arguing that it would increase overall spending while improving competitive balance between baseball's big and small market teams. All right, so the question is this. Is the latest proposal, said to be a 50% revenue split, really as advantageous as it is being said to be for the MLB players? So after a brief review and deliberation of the available information on this, calling this proposal, which, and Jim's not the only one, there's some other baseball types that are saying similar things, calling this proposal advantageous for the players, the 50% revenue split, it's kind of like calling a speed trap a advantageous situation for motorists. Yeah. Well, I think most people would say that that's not advantageous to be caught up in a speed trap. It's not. And you got to remember, the math is fuzzy on all this stuff. The math is fuzzy. A 50-50 revenue split, as being described for the players with the ownership, it sounds great to the low-information fan, the uneducated fan. We'll say, we support ownership. We want the players to make less money. We want the employees to make less money. That's the mindset. That's the mindset. So it sounds pretty good for the uneducated and the low information and all that. And then you realize, well, who's holding the calculator? Well, that would be the owners. That the owners are holding the calculator. They're the ones doing the math on that. It's kind of like when they have an independent arbitrator come in and then, well, who's paying for that? Well, that would be the league paying for the independent arbitrator. Are you really that independent? Are you really that independent when you're, yeah. Anyway, so the fight here, if you look at the fight is rather simple. It's not over generosity, obviously. It's over what counts as revenue. What is revenue? What is not revenue? And that's the quagmire that will ultimately be part of this, a big part of how this all plays out, because 50-50 revenue split sounds, as we said, pretty good if you're not familiar with how this works. But it's the problem is it's over the argument is over what counts as revenue. That's the argument. Like, what gets deducted? What are the deductibles and the hard cap attached to it and all that stuff? So it's kind of like the way I would describe it to you as a child would be, it's kind of like getting half of the Golden Corral buffet after they remove all of the expensive meats, the prime rib and the other stuff there. So you don't get any of that, but they'll give you half of the broccoli and the cauliflower and the mashed potatoes. You'll get half of that, but you don't get the really expensive the meat. You don't get that. So like Juan Soto got $765 million from the Mets because the Mets owner's not that bright, but he decided that that's what Soto was worth. $765 million. That's called the market. Well, if you change the rules here, then you do not allow a contract like that to happen. Baseball stars are still the attraction, even though some of them are complete a-holes. They're still the attraction. So why would players voluntarily put a governor on the engine? Why would they do that? Major League Baseball claims that this will force cheap owners to spend. That's their argument. Yeah, the teams that aren't spending, 12 teams are going to have to spend more money. And I promise you, and I'm never wrong about this stuff, the teams that have to spend more money are going to just pick up bad contracts right before opening day when rosters get locked in just to be at the very floor of where the salary cap is. So it'll be a dumping ground for the Dodgers, Mets, Yankees, and the teams that spend on big players Just unload those players. And that's it. And so, but you're not fixing the underlying condition. That's the issue. The underlying condition is El Chipo owns the Pirates and the Reds and these other teams. And you're giving El Chipo, the owner, you're giving El Chipo diplomatic immunity. Why would you do that? It's a bad job by you. We shouldn't water down the Heineken. Can't water down the Heineken because some owners refuse to stock the fridge. That makes no sense. And so ownership, they're like, oh, we got some jewelry for the players. Let me take a look. Oh, that's handcuffs. Okay, that's not good. Right? And so the hard cap, it's not going to happen. The players will not sign off on it. There won't be baseball for a very long time there. That is just the poison. Somebody delivering the poison wearing a Hawaiian shirt. It is the Ben Maller Show. It is a newbie night. Hooray for newbie night. And we'll take some of these brand new calls. If you'd like to get online right now, 877-99 on Fox. If you'd like to also be part of the game coming up later this hour, that would be too much or not enough. You can call for that as well at 877-99 on Fox. Time now, though, for the Maller Riddle of the Day, which you can answer on X at Ben Maller. The Raiders. The Raiders will now play at the only NFL stadium with a blank. Again, the Las Vegas Raiders, it was just announced, will now play at the only NFL stadium that has a blank. Fill in the blank. This is new information. That is the Maller Riddle of the Day on a newbie night. The answer, we'll get to it. We'll do it next. But it is the A blockity block, and let's count what hour it is.
2: Number three.
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21: 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The Odd Couple with Rob Parker and Kelvin Washington. The Jason Smith Show with Mike Harmon. 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
1: As we roll on through the overnight.
0: Maller, I need a game show contestant. Would you like to play Too Much or Not Enough? Call right now. I got a line open for you. If you want to play Too Much or Not Enough, call right now. Say hello to Lorena as well. By the way, 877-99 on Fox again. Lorena, FSR Tech Queen.
2: Hi, Bill.
0: Right there. Getting all dressed up for overnight radio. And Koopa Loop. You say hello to FSR Tech Queen. Koopa Loop at a Bronco Fan. Thank you. Time now for the riddle of the day, the Maller riddle of the day. The Raiders recently became the first team to play, the only team in the NFL stadium to play in a stadium that has a blank. Let me rephrase that. I think I butchered that. Let me try that again. The Raiders now play at the only NFL stadium with a blank. All right. What is it? Let's see if you can find out here. And we'll go around the many answers we have on the X machine at Ben Maller. Let's see here. OG Art Puffin says Allegiant Stadium will be the only venue to have a retractable industrial size pizza fork. All right. Luke, the vending guy, says the all-you-can-eat buffet at the strip club. I may or may not have added something to that. Late Night Drug Tester says boxing ring for fan fights. Beyond Meat Corn Dog from King Rory. Ugh. Disgusting. Future Maller Meet and Greet from Eek in Roseville, Minnesota. A perfect nightclub from Alf, the alien opiner.
2: Can you not roll your tongue?
0: What's that?
2: Perfect. I think.
0: No, you do that. The only stadium with a nudie bar from Keith Ocho. Text our friend Rebecca, the Ram fan on this newbie night, says the Raiders are the only team to play in the stadium that has vomit troughs and razor blades and ropes under the cushions in case fans want to kill themselves. Wow. Inca Terra says a helmet man lookalike. Oh, what do we have here? Page Dan. Slug says a Del Taco diarrhea restroom from our buddy Slug in Vegas. Still waiting on those mashed potatoes, Slug. I'm still waiting. What else? Slot machine toilets from JT the Wingman. That's actually a good idea. Slot machine toilet. What else do we have? James says, shout out from Madison, South Dakota on a newbie night. You ever been to Madison, South Dakota? No, you've never been there. You never even heard of Madison, South Dakota. That is a town.

0: town with a population of a little over 6,000 people. That's it. All right, Lorraine, do you have an answer to the Maller riddle of the day? The Raiders now play at the only NFL stadium with a blank.
1: A top-rated Michelin restaurant.
0: Top-rated Michelin restaurant, is that correct? Survey set? No. The Raiders are the only NFL team to play in a stadium with a Taco Bell cantina. Woo!
1: Oh, yes. That sounds great.
0: Oh, it is great. Cause
1: I got Taco Bell right now.
0: Well, of course you do. But here's the thing about Taco Bell. Coop loves Taco Bell, right? And the Raiders, when inevitably they wake up and realize they're the Raiders, you can go in there, and when Taco Bell, they should serve that. I know they're not trying to serve the lettuce where it gives you the runs and all that, but they should have a special stand when the Raiders are down by four touchdowns. Everyone gets served that devil's lettuce, not the kind that you guys like to smoke. I'm talking about the devil's lettuce.
1: Not that one.
0: Yeah, the kind that sends you right to the toilet, yeah. I'm told there's also a meal. Fernando Mendoza has his own meal at the named after him at the Taco Bell Cantina.
1: Do you know what's in it?
0: Let's see here. It's a Manager Mendoza special. It comes with regular or large nacho fries, nacho cheese sauce, one Doritos Locos taco, and five crispy chicken strips.
1: Oh, it's perfect for you.
0: For me?
1: Yeah, you can have the chicken strips.
0: Yeah, that's fine. I would probably eat all that stuff, I would think. I mean, I haven't been to Taco Bell in a long time, but I would think I would be interested. Let's say we have an international call, then we'll get to the game. We go now to a man, you've heard his name on the show for a long time. He's been very active there. He's in South Korea, and his name is Doug. He's known as Monkey Biz Doug from South Korea, and he listens to the show all the time. Hello, Doug. Welcome.
2: Big Ben, the man, the myth, the legend. How you doing, buddy?
0: What's going on? Now, is it true you're leaving South Korea? You had mentioned that you were going to head to the East Coast. Is this accurate?
2: That is exact. I'm going to relocate back to Richmond area here pretty soon.
0: Are we going to lose you as a live listener? Are you heading to the day shift? Is that what's going to happen here?
2: Nah, you ain't going to lose me, brother. I'm going to hang in there. I'm going to adjust my sleep schedule.
0: Awesome, awesome. And so can I ask, the obvious question is, how did one end up in South Korea? Was that, must have been work, I would think, right? Maybe? No?
2: Yeah, it's work. I work for Uncle Sugar supporting the warfighters over here. But we're going to move, and we're going to relocate, and we're going to, take it to another level.
0: Outstanding. Well, you've been great. We love the interaction. You answer pretty much everything that we do here. Doug, and good luck. When are you moving? Like in the next couple of weeks, or is it down the line a little bit?
2: It's probably around the end of September, early October.
0: That's only a few, it's already September 16th today, so that's a few weeks away, the end of September.
2: Yeah, yeah, all the household goods has been shipped, and the car's been shipped, and we're just finalizing a few things, and it'll be soon.
0: All right, well, good luck with everything, Doug. Thank you. Keep us posted, all right? Thank you, man.
2: Will do.
0: All right, there he goes, Monkey Biz Doug. Let's get to the game. Let's get to the game.
3: Ben Maller game. We've endured too many of these.
4: Is it too much or not enough?
5: Enough already.
0: All right, here we go. By the way, you know what that Uncle Sugar term is? You know what that is?
1: No.
0: Yeah, yeah. It's a government. It's a colloquial, like sarcastic term for. You know how Uncle Sam you have? In this case, you have Uncle Sugar, which is just like.
1: Frivolous
0: government spending, I think, I might be wrong on that. Let's welcome in from the Valley of the Sun, a team tied for the top record in the NFL, the Arizona Cardinals. We say hello to Steve. Hello, Steve. Welcome.
6: Hello, sir. How are you?
0: If I was any better, I'd be a Sun, but not a member of the Phoenix Sun, because, they're not.
6: Well, I had to guard Dan Marley back in the day, so, I mean, that wasn't very fun.
0: That's not his name. His name is Thunder Dan! Come on now.
6: Yes, sir.
0: All right. Where do you guard him at?
6: Leagues around the Phoenix area.
0: Oh, that's cool. Didn't he? At one point, he was coaching at Northern Arizona, wasn't he?
6: Yes.
0: He's not there anymore, though, I bet. That was a long time ago.
6: No, he was at NAU, and then, now there's a different coach there, but... He doesn't need the money. He's retired. He's good. He's like Barkley. Barkley's a good friend.
0: Oh, look at you. Yeah, you're just named him.
6: Okay, I'm sorry.
0: Well, we love Barkley. Barkley's great. It's just absolutely wonderful.

0: reception or fewer for the Broncos. Is that too much or not enough?
1: Not enough.
0: Let's find out. That is correct. Not enough. 17th such game of his career. You knew that was going to be over because Coop's a Bronco apologist, so he wouldn't have put it in there if it was the under. Question number two. Yordan Alvarez has been intentionally walked 25 times this season. Is that too much or not enough for the cheating Astro?
1: Too much.
0: Is that too much? No, it's actually not enough. He has been intentionally walked 32 times, 19 more than any player in the AL, and there's only like less than 2 weeks of the baseball regular season. He's got a shot at the Triple Crown, although I believe he's going to miss out on the RBI category. Question number three. You're 1-1. You got to get two more right here. Steve,
1: yes, sir,
0: in the Valley of the Sun. Jahmyr Gibbs of the Lions became just the eighth player in NFL history to have 50-plus scrimmage touchdowns in his first 50 games. Is that too much or not enough?
1: That's too much.
0: Let's find out. That is correct. Good job by you. He's only the fifth player to do it, joining Chuck Foreman, Jim Brown, Larry Johnson, and Marcus Allen. Here we go. Question four. You can win the game. Marcus Allen was good, right? Al Davis hated him. Question four. Kirk Cousins of the Raiders just became only the third active quarterback in the NFL with 3-plus passing touchdowns in 45 or more games. Is that too much or not enough, Steve, to win the game?
1: Not enough.
0: Let's find out. That's the winner! You get a golden ticket. You get a golden ticket. Congratulations, Steve. In
1: Love you guys.
0: We love you. You can use that or give it to somebody if you're not planning on calling again. He's the fourth quarterback, Kirk Cousins, joining Mahomes, Rodgers, and Matthew Stafford. Thank you, Steve. Appreciate that. There he is, Steve. How about that? Big stud there. He knows all the big stars of sports in Phoenix. That's great if he did hang out with Jordan and Barkley. That's awesome. We are going to have, we're moments away from Lorena's own segment. Do we want any specific questions here, Lorena? Hashtag Queen of Hearts.
2: Oh, goodness. You could do anything. We have holidays coming up.
0: All right.
2: Maybe couple costumes ideas.
0: Oh, that's a good. Yeah, people always look for those ideas for the couple costumes. We'll get to that. The Queen of Hearts with Lorena. Hashtag Queen of Hearts. We'll do it next.
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Click the gizmo and then go over there and do the old likey-like thing. 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And so help us out. Do a solid. Come on.

0: kids. No, I'm kidding.
1: She's violent.
0: What's the Queen of Hearts? That's what she does in Alice in Wonderland, is it not?
1: That's fake.
0: Off with their heads! Yes.
1: It's not a documentary. Ever heard of fiction, nonfiction? Yeah.
0: This is real to me.
1: All right, well, let's get to the questions here, Lorraine. Any opening statement or right to the questions?
0: Let's get into the love.
1: Okay.
0: Or other things,
1: exactly. What do we have here? Let's see. First up is Will T.
0: Hello, Will T.
1: He says, would you rather love with your heart, your brain, or with your soul?
0: Oh, that's funny you didn't ask with my, like, libido or something, you know? Because sometimes that leads love a lot.
1: That's called something else. I
0: usually have to go with my brain, because if my brain isn't on board, the rest of me just can't go along either. That has to go first.
1: Just upset a lot of people, Lorena, by saying your brain. Ferg Dog writes in and says, what's the better way to get over a girl who dumped you? Make up rumors about her, or make an AI video of her getting slapped?
0: That's a good one, because there's many ways you could get over a woman. Those are both good. Scorn is nice. Get your aggression out without actually, you know, doing it.
1: Exactly.
0: But you could also, a lot of people like to just start dating again. That would be a nice, healthy thing.
1: That's hard, though.
0: Yeah, control your anger.
1: JT the Wingman writes and he says, when in the relationship, is it okay to start sharing chapters of the Kama Sutra?
0: It depends on how fast you move in that relationship. But the Kama Sutra can be fun to explore with your partner, especially if one of you already has a little bit of knowledge. You could work that in beforehand and they'll be like, oh my gosh, why are you so good at this? And then you'll be like, because I've studied.
1: Yeah, there you go. Late Night Drug Tester writes in, it's Queen of Hearts with Lorena. Love advice. It's like that. There used to be called a show called Love Line. She's doing it right now. This is her giving love wisdom. Late Night Drug Tester writes in and says, which is a better reason for a surprise date tonight? To celebrate the first ever episode of Judge Judy or Dr. Phil, which was 30 and 24 years ago today?
0: I heard Judge Judy is retiring.
1: Is that right?
0: I saw that on a news article like 2 days ago. It might have been bad, not real news. I didn't double check, but I'm pretty sure that's what it said.
1: Well, Judge Judy is in her 80s, right?
0: I mean, 87. Oh, wait, no, that was our caller earlier.
1: No. She's 80. According to the internet, she's 83.
0: 83. All right.
1: Oh,
0: yeah,
1: there's nepotism. NFL-level nepotism. Judge Judy, it says she's handing the gavel over to her son.
0: Oh, my gosh.
1: Not right. That's bull crap. You know what her son's nickname should be? Bronny.
0: All right. No! Oh, good one.
1: Thank
0: that
1: you.
0: Was good. That
1: I'll
0: was good,
1: be here all night.
0: I like that one. That was
1: night.
0: Good.
1: Thank you. Okay, you approve. Deacon Blues writes in for Lorena. Says, again, hashtag Queen of Hearts, looking for couples cross-dressing costume ideas. Like costume contest winning ideas.
0: Oh, my gosh. Dolly Parton would be a really good one. You could be Dolly Parton and her husband. You know, you do her and she does him. He wants cross-dressing costumes.
1: Oh, think about it. Jason,
0: so that'd be fun.
1: Jason says, can you sing the Playing with the Queen of Hearts song from the early 80s? That's from Jason.
0: Playing with the Queen. No, he wants me to play it as a comeback. I can do that later. Yeah, I can do that.
1: All right. Mike, the Leprechaun, your pal, writes in, says, would Lorena be jealous of her friend being chosen for the honey shot on the big screen? Even though she was sitting next to your friend.
0: No, I only keep ugly people around me, so there's no chance of that happening.
1: There have been women that have been known to do that, Lorena.
0: Yeah, there's less competition. Women don't like me. I don't know what it is.
1: Really?
0: I don't know.
1: Why do women? Let's get into that, Lorena. Why would women not like you? What have you done to upset the ladies?
0: I think it's because their men wake up in the middle of the night saying my name, and
1: it's
0: really awkward.
1: Oh, wow,
0: you know?
1: Look at that.
0: It's very uncomfortable.
1: Well, that's something we have in common, because women don't like me either. So,
0: that's for different reasons,
1: yeah, exactly.
0: Ben.
1: Much different reasons. Much different reasons than that. There it is, the Queen of Hearts. Tremendous job.
0: What a great day.
1: With Lorena. 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
15: The Tampa Bay Rays beat the A's 2-1. Junior Caminero with a solo homer in the bottom of the ninth, 41st of the year, that leads the American League. The Yankees and pitcher Max Fried were 8-1 winners at Minnesota. In 11 innings, Baltimore beat the Mets in New York 7-5 as ex-Met Pete Alonso hit the tying homer in the top of the ninth. Miami won the late-night game in 11 innings at Arizona 4-2. The Padres' eight-game winning streak is over. At Colorado, the Rockies snapped an eight-game losing streak, beating San Diego 9-3. Wins for Houston and Texas, victories for Milwaukee and Atlanta. Atlanta's win at the Cubs 6-3 clinched the NL Central title for the Brewers. The Dodgers shut out Cincinnati 4-0. Yoshinobu Yamamoto got the win with seven strikeouts in seven innings. And in the AL Central, the White Sox lead is down to a half game over the Guardians. Cleveland beat them with two in the ninth, 7-6. I'm Steve DeSager.
14: Ben freaking Maller.
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1: Trying to get that goal line stand. But you're a running back. You can't get a goal line stand as a running back. Well, we'll see. Welcome in the beginning of another hour of the Ben Maller Show. We are in the air everywhere. Fireside chatting as we roar with excitement coast to coast, border to border, and beyond. On the vast and verbally powerful microphones of FSR emanating live from the Huckle, as we are your Huckleberry Hound, guaranteed human from the world famous Fox Sports Radio studios, where Supermarket Steve says, give me the inside on the Express. 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And then it was Mr. Irrigation from deep in the heart of Texas and over there in Houston, the great Mr. Irrigation. And I think it was Jonathan in Delaware and Fry Daddy who reached out, and they said, can you please let the people know about Weeble? 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And I'd like to alert all the affiliates down the line. We'll have a full live read, full one-minute live read coming up a little bit later this hour. Our lead, though, our lead this hour from the frozen tundra, the Green Bay Packers. So we have a legal update on the Cheeseheads. If you have not been following, some new developments came out on the running back for the Packers, who is persona non grata right now. He's on the naughty list. Couldn't keep his hands to himself. So this is something to get upset about. All you idiots getting upset about the AI video with Texas Longhorns football, that's not something to get upset about. This is something you can get upset about. You're allowed to get upset about this. Anyway, the update, lawyers for the victim, who apparently got her ass kicked by Packer running back Josh Jacobs, the criminal case there, they have filed a motion seeking to permanently seal evidence, including the video. Now, I'd mentioned this, and some of you said, well, the video's out, it's on TMZ. No, no, no. There's another video which people have been saying is the video that will end Josh Jacobs. All right, so Jacobs' attorney said previously filed their own motion seeking to prevent the evidence to see the light of day. They wanted to keep that on the down low, the old DL there. Now, the existing court order keeps the evidence sealed temporarily. Okay, fine. The new request from the victim here would make the protection permanent. And it is interesting to note that the NFL is trying to get their hands on said video. The attorneys for the woman said the filing is consistent with our client's desire to protect her privacy. The development could make a massive change to the story, because if it does end up permanently on the naughty list, meaning no one will get access to it, then the NFL is not going to be able to obtain said video as part of their decision whether or not to punish Josh Jacobs for 6 games, the entire season, or for life. So that is a good jumping off point. Let us discuss the question. So you've got both the Packers running back, Josh Jacobs, and the aggrieved party, the victim here, who are looking to permanently seal the taboo video from becoming public. Why this move and why now? Why this move and why now? So I've got Tylenol pill bottle, departure board, and Frankenstein. And we will combine all of these things together. And that's right. We are going to have a little Baba Ganoush. We're going to have the Gabagoo and some jambalaya, but no gumbo. Just jambalaya, no gumbo. All right, so first of all, if this report is accurate, all right, then you look at the description, the way the video has been described here. Josh Jacobs' career is like a thriller. It's hanging on by a loose fingernail at this particular point. And he's hanging. And really, it comes down to somebody at the court system there in Wisconsin, the court clerk, who knows the password to the video. He doesn't just need that sealed. He needs it buried over at Area 51 out there in the Nevada desert. So right now, the footage has become of the Josh Jacobs incident, the Ark of the Covenant. That's what this footage is, right? And everybody is desperate to know what's inside. What's in the box? Right? What's in the video? But Jacobs, he's got to keep that Ark lid closed. Got to keep it shut. Why? It's rather obvious why. If you've not been paying attention, bad job by you. You're going to go to detention. So the answer is because it allegedly is so radioactive. How radioactive? It's so radioactive that you would need a hazmat suit and one of those Geiger counter things just to press play on the video. So to rephrase this, think of this video, which has been described by a few people. I don't even know if any of these people have seen it, but it's been described as like kind of like a Tylenol pill bottle back in the 80s when you might be too young to know what that means. But there was somebody going around Chicago and putting hidden cyanide capsules in the Tylenol. People were dying. That's why there's kid locks on all the medicine we have. You can thank some lunatic who never got caught, by the way. Guy, whoever did it got away with it. I'm probably dead now, but they got away with it. Anyway, so you look at this and it's like, well, the bottle looks fine on the outside until somebody opens it up and then realizes, oh, my God, this is not good. So from there, Jacobs, is all he needs is to keep this on the down low. Keep this off the internet. Keep this away from the NFL. And then he'll be back, you would assume. He'll be able to come back here. And so from where Josh Jacobs, the running back, is sitting here in Green Bay, you keep it locked away. That is the difference. We're talking about $24 million left on this jabroni's contract. Whether he gets that full amount of money or he'll end up losing it because he'll end up being suspended for some period of time and all that, right now, he's on the commissioner's exempt list as we speak. And so he gets the $24 million, or at least most of that $24 million, if this video doesn't get out. If not, he'll be driving a Mr. Softy truck. Yeah, would you want an ice cream bar with that? Okay, no, you don't want an ice cream bar. Okay, very good. Two scoops? No, one scoop. Okay, one scoop. Very good. One scoop. Sounds good. Okay, thank you. All right, secondly, to Atlanta we go, where we've only played one game, and everyone overreacts to one game. The Rams are the worst team in the NFL, and the Arizona Cardinals are going to make the playoffs. The Jets are going to make the playoffs. Now, that being said, it seems legit to freak out for the seven Atlanta Falcon fans. It seems like it's legit, and here's why. The Falcons, it would appear, are preparing to start at quarterback Cooper Rush again. Again, they're going to start this guy again. Week two in a game that will be a regional broadcast between the Atlanta Falcons and the Carolina Panthers. Tua Tagovailoa and Michael Penix Jr., persona non grata. They are not apparently able to play. Now, the big clue came from the Atlanta Falcons PR staff that changed its media advisory from a generic starting quarterback press conference to specifically quarterback Cooper Rush will be at the quarterback press conference. Okay. So if you didn't see the Steelers-Falcon game, Cooper Rush started at quarterback. No one died, and that's the only positive. That's the only positive. The Atlanta offense, with all those big bazookas and thermonuclear missiles and all the great playmakers they have in Atlanta, they scored 13 points. 13 points. And they lose to Pittsburgh. The statistics, the nerds say that Cooper Rush was the third worst quarterback in the NFL to begin the season. I would argue he's higher than that. The third worst quarterback, according to the nerd stats in the NFL. So when the news came out, it looks like Cooper Rush is going to be the quarterback. The seven or eight Falcon fans got very upset. They erupted. They had a conniption fit online and on sports radio, and the prediction of doom and gloom and all that for the home team in the Dome in their home opener this weekend. So the question, what is the mood ring? What does the mood ring show for Falcons head coach Kevin Stefanski? All right, so Stefanski, the mood ring is gray. It's gray, which in Atlanta means the honeymoon ended before he's even unpacked his belongings in his new home. And it appears he started a franchise from his old team, the Factory of Sadness. He's opened a little mini shop of the Factory of Sadness there in the greater Atlanta area. So the Falcon fans, again, all seven or eight of those Falcon fans, they have their pitchforks and they're getting ready to light their torches. And it's week two. Freaking week two of the NFL season. And the answer is obviously because the quarterback depth chart for the Falcons currently looks like the departure board at the Hartsfield-Jackson International Airport during a hurricane. Canceled, canceled, canceled, canceled, delayed. Why is there a flight delayed? It said, I don't know. That's what they say. So Tua Tagovailoa, Michael Penix Jr. are right now downing bacon and eggs, enjoying themselves in the injury hotel, having that. And then Kevin Stefanski is stuck. He's stuck between the devil and Cooper Rush. And might I add, it does appear that the devil has a higher passer rating than Cooper Rush. I believe you listening have a higher passer rating, congratulations, than Cooper Rush. So way to go. Absolutely. So Rush, he can play, and yet he can't play. He can play, and yet when he plays, he realizes, and we all realize, well, he can't really play. So roll him out for another brutal start. And that wretched season opener there and Atlanta's home debut instantly devolves into a rowdy rebellion and all that stuff. So good luck on that. The quarterback crisis for the Falcons, not just bad luck. It's a referendum on the front office. It's Kevin Stefanski as well, the whole regime. Like, what are you doing? Tua's an injury-prone quarterback. Michael Penix, injury-prone. Who could have possibly seen that they would have issues? Now, there are some questioning Tua and how bad that injury is. But to welcome to town Kevin Stefanski with your gray mood ring, good luck. I hope you enjoy the heat. Enjoy the heat there, the humidity, all that. All right, final thought. To the bookies we go. So I saw this story, and I was like, wait a minute. Hold on a second. I thought this was nonsense, and yet again, turns out not to be. So much publicized announcement that the NFL, Major League Baseball, the NBA, the NHL, and the MLS, big sporty, along with the players' unions for all of those operations, they've gotten together and they're demanding stronger protections against sports betting harassment, betting-related harassment. So in a letter, we always love letters that are released to the public, nothing quite better than that. So in this letter to regulators, which of course was graffitied all over the internet. So the letter to regulators in 35 states and Washington, D.C., they warned of, quote, an escalating threat from losing bettors. Now, the various big sporty leagues, they want lifetime betting bans for anyone verified to have threatened or abusively harassed players, coaches, officials, or their families. So the question, right? Big public letter to regulators that was all over the interweb. Did the industrial complex of big sporty think that putting a sports book in everyone's pocket and then endorsing it and shoving it down your throat would lead to more people taking up, I don't know, gardening? Did they think that people were going to get into horticulture? Yeah, so the leagues, and when I was growing up, and even until just a few years ago, the leagues thought of gambling as the worst of the worst, right? It's just the devil and the horrific. You can't do it. And now you turn on a game, and after many years of not mentioning, people will get in trouble when they mentioned the point spread on an NFL pregame show. It was, oh, you can't really mention that. You can say who you think's going to win, but don't mention the point spread because that'll encourage a gambler. Okay, makes sense. So now they've spent many years. I think 2018 was when Congress changed the gambling laws, which I support. I'm not against it. Obviously, I gamble. I done a TV show and did the Benny versus the Penny here about gambling. But every single commercial, it's a little much. You know, pick your spots. It's like the NFL and baseball and basketball, they turn into casino floors. The first quarter of an NBA game, they do the prop bets on who's going to get over rebounds and under points and all that stuff. And now they're stunned that a certain percentage of the customers are total degenerate losers who can't control themselves on how much they bet. And the whole point of gambling, to me, like, I don't bet a ton, sports betting. You bet enough and, you know, you have money to lose. And once you lose that money, you do something else. You don't start chasing. Once you start chasing, you're completely porked. You're completely porked. And too many people don't learn that lesson. But you can't make sports betting the wallpaper of every professional sports broadcast and stadium and then act stunned, absolutely stunned and shocked when people start licking the wallpaper that you put up everywhere. So every league, and this is the great, like, what are you doing, is that every league is cashing those cartoon-size, overstuffed, fat checks. They're all doing it from their, whatever their official sports book is, whatever their partners are, while, again, taking the odds and the props and then just throwing them right in your face, right on the schnoz, right between your eyes there. And they do it every 5 seconds. Now, the reality is that whatever you do, there's going to be a certain percentage of people that are F-ups. In anything in life, you think about alcohol, right? People, a certain percentage of people can't handle their alcohol. They're so dumb, they don't use Uber and things like that. And they make bad decisions, right? Certain percentage. With anything, whatever vice you have, there's going to be people that make bad choices, and that's that. But the reality is it's enormously profitable, sports gambling, because most people lose. That's why it's valuable. And everyone benefits who's involved in it because they get a pile of pesos and this, that, and the other thing. And now there's a spike, supposedly, in these betting-related harassment claims against athletes. And the I looked at the hypocrisy meter. I have one of these things. The hypocrisy meter needs a new fuse. The fuse blew. There she blows! It blew. It went kerflooey is what it did. It went, right? Just like that. Kerflooey. And so the strongly worded letter from Dr. Frankenstein written to the monster. It's Dr. Frankenstein writing to the monster, brought to you by your favorite sports book. It's just like so. It's so crazy. So banning the deranged lunatics. Let's talk about that for a second. So they're claiming, hey, let's ban the people that are harassing the Buffalo Bills wide receiver or the quarterback for the Chargers, right? The people that are harassing these athletes. We're going to ban them from legally betting. Oh, that'll solve the problem. That'll solve the problem. Sure, why not? No, it'll just change the address. They'll just go back. It'll be great. It'll be boom time for the neighborhood bookie. The neighborhood book will be like, all right, that's great. It's kind of like ordering 5 rounds of tequila. Delicious tequila. And then filing a complaint because somebody got drunk. And pretending that, you know, that you had no culpability in this at all. And come on. All right, it is the Bane Maller Show. It is a newbie night. Hooray for newbie night. We've had some great newbies so far. There's a line open. Why do I have a line open? It's a newbie night. I never have a line open on a newbie night. 877-99 on Fox. 877-996-6369. We're going to roll through a bunch of those newbies. And is it possible that an upcoming movie may need me as an advisor? We'll explain what that's about. We'll get to it, and we will do it next. However, let's go live to the Lorena Theater on iconic Ventura Boulevard in the San Fernando Valley of L.A., and let's find out what hour. I know it's the A block, but what hour is it?
0: Number 4.
1: Okay, there's the. 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

0: Ben Maller Show on Fox Sports Radio as we roll through the overnight. And a reminder, it's early in the morning and all that, and we use X during the live show because that's just how it's happened over the years. We used to have the text line. They got rid of that a long time ago. So we used to X. We're on the other social media. You can check it out. The Ben
1: we
0: Maller.
1: Used to have a text line?
0: Yeah, there used to be a text line.
1: Wow.
0: Special number, yeah. Then they realized how much it cost, and they said, we'll just use X because that's free.
1: So, there you go.
0: Yeah. They never usually make those kind of decisions around here to save money, ever. No.
1: Eddie.
0: But you can say hello on the other social media accounts. On Instagram, it's Ben Maller on Fox. People generally nice on there. On the Facebook page, it's Ben Maller Show. So go on there, photos and nice little community. Every once in a while, we do some Ask Ben stuff just online. So follow those accounts. And if you want to be part of the live show, 877-99 on Fox. It is a newbie night, 877-996-6369. Also on the X Machine, at Ben Maller. That's at Ben Maller. Say hello to Lorena, FSR Tech Queen.
1: That's me.
0: And Koopa Loop at a Bronco Fan. That's a Bronco Fan. Your comments can and will be used against you in the court of sports radio. Let's go to the phones. It's all newbie night all the time. Let's say hello. We go to Eugene, Oregon. A great college town.
1: Oh, my gosh, I've been there.
0: Look at that. Quack, quack, quack, quack, quack. It says the Graveyard Painter on a newbie night. Hello, Graveyard Painter.
2: Hello, Ben.
0: Hello, sir. So you I assume the name's rather self-explanatory. So you paint? Are you painting, like, buildings or art? Are you, like, Bob Ross, or are you actually painting walls or what?
2: No, I'm more like Adolf Hitler. I'm a house painter, but I'm painting at the university here.
0: Oh, okay. That's an odd name to bring up, but I'll go with it. Sure, why not? So you're painting at the university there, very nice. And how can we help you?
2: Oh, I just wanted to comment on the Rams Niner game down under. If the Falcons have, what'd you say they have, like 10 fans?
0: Seven or eight fans.
2: But yeah. What do the Rams have? A dozen? they got roundly booed when they hit the field. In Melbourne.
0: Yeah, they did, yeah. No, the Rams, they're building a fan base. Well, I don't know if you know this, but they left L.A. If the Niners left San Francisco, or I know they were in Santa Clara, but if they left Northern California, and let's say they moved to Cairo, Illinois, which used to be a big town. It's a small ghost town now. But let's say they moved to Cairo, Illinois for 20 years, and they moved back to San Francisco. Do you think they'd have the same number of fans?
2: No, they wouldn't.
0: Probably not. So the Rams decided, Georgia Frontieri, that evil wench, moved the Rams. She's dead, I can say that. She moved the Rams to St. Louis, and then, that's fine. And then they moved back. And so it's going to take another, the Rams have been in LA for like 10 years now. It's going to take another 15 years to recultivate the fan base fully. So good luck.
2: Everyone in LA is from somewhere else, though. That's the thing.
0: People say that, but there are a lot of people.
1: Yeah, I think there's more people from here.
0: No,
1: than trans fans.
2: They were hoping, because that was supposed to be a Rams game, I believe. They were hoping that they would get away from the Levi's North down there, and it blew up in their face.
0: Well, it doesn't matter, though. I mean, the Niners had home field advantage in the NFC Championship game in SoFi, and they lost to the Rams. So it's nice that there's a lot of 49er fans that go to the games and stuff, but it doesn't affect the outcome of the game. That's my point.
2: Well, it does if you have to call audibles in your home stadium.
0: Well, they won an NFC Championship game with more 49er fans than Ram fans, so obviously it didn't matter that day. All right, I got to go. Thank you. Let's say it's newbie night. Is it Catatonic? Is that, am I saying that? Yes, Catatonic. Catatonic. I screwed that up. Catatonic in Anchorage, Alaska. Hello, Catatonic. On a newbie night.
3: Hello. Just like John. From Anchorage, Alaska, right?
0: Oh,
3: I'm not him.
0: That was early. You're not. So you're confirming. We'd like to let everyone know this is not John who called up earlier at age 87.
1: New caller.
0: I'm thinking, you know what this? I'm thinking newbie night in Anchorage. Newbie night in Anchorage.
3: Dude, we're on the same page, man.
0: Maller meet and greet there. We got to do like a Maller meet and greet there. What's the top spot in Anchorage to go hang out at?
3: Yeah, I mean, it depends. Like dinner? or like partying?
0: Yeah,
3: or
0: like a social like thing, what? You know, hang out.
1: Lots of space, nice, preferably a bar.
0: Nice, like a bar place.
3: Okay. Yeah. My favorite bar in Anchorage, Alaska is called the Carousel Lounge.
1: Ooh, wow. I already like the name of it.
0: You like the name?
3: And it's on the road, Spinard, which actually used to be its own separate town a long time ago. I'm a long time Alaskan.
0: Yeah, where are you from originally?
3: It's hard to say because like I was born in Germany, but military family. I'm an Air Force brat. Okay, I spent my whole youth moving.
0: Okay.
3: Everywhere.
0: I got you.
3: You know?
0: I got you. You settled, of all places, Anchorage, that's your spot.
3: Well, because I graduated high school here in Anchorage, Alaska in 1989.
0: Okay.
3: And I've been here ever since.
0: Look at that. You're living large there. And you enjoy the cold weather? You're a fan?
3: You know what? There's so much more than the cold.
0: Yeah.
3: Honestly. It's like, yes, it does get cold in the winter.
0: Yeah,
3: but
0: I got you.
3: Alaska, it's like, I can't really describe it. You know, you just kind of have to come here and visit.
0: We'll have to,
3: you know?
0: I think Coop went to Alaska, didn't you?
4: I did.
0: Yeah. Did you go to, you went to Anchorage?
4: No, I was at Juneau.
3: Oh my God. That's the weirdest thing about Alaska is that like our government is in Juneau, which is like an island that you can't get to except by plane or boat.
0: Well,
3: right?
0: It seems like somebody who planned that didn't do a very good job, I would think.
3: Exactly. Oh, we've had so many votes over the years to try and like get the capital moved to like a place people can actually drive to.
0: Yeah. And what happens?
3: And it never passes.
0: All right. I got you.
3: I don't know how.
0: All right.
3: But I have always wondered, is it a Bronco fan, like a Bronco
0: Bronco.
3: So it's UH then.
0: Yeah, yeah. It's UH.
3: Okay, cool.
0: Okay. All right, listen, thank you for listening. I appreciate that. And we'll have to go to the Carousel Lounge. I'm looking at the place. It looks pretty nice. It looks like our kind of place. I think we'd like it there. It's got the solid bar menu and all that. So, all right, there we go. Catatonic from Anchorage. We've had as many calls from Anchorage as anywhere else. Let's go. Let's see here. Who do we have? Eeny, meeny, miny, mo. Let's say hello to John in Maine on a newbie night. Hooray for newbie night. Now newbie morning. It's a newbie morning. Hello, John. What's going on, John?
5: Oh, a long night here at the hospital. So, where I worked. But, no, I just had to call in this morning. The thing about Arch Manning is the sports reporters are saying that, oh, he's under so much pressure. And think about all the pressure he's under. And if he screws up, you know, give him a break and everything else. It's like bull cookies. Archie grabbed that kid as soon as he came out of the womb and ran with him like the Heisman Trophy. He's been groomed since he was.

0: at all, y'all. It's always just a fun time riding to work.
1: Outstanding. Well, thank you. I appreciate listening. That's awesome. So it's great.
0: But I do have to give a shout-out to my Bengals. I am one of the 10 fans of the Bengals nationwide. You know, I just do you think it's her year? Could I have your opinion on that?
1: It's week two. I'm not feeling it. You know, I'm not quite.
0: I figured that. Yeah. Well, at least they have a defense this year.
1: Well, do they?
0: We haven't had a defensive end touch a quarterback like in 4 years.
1: Has it been? I thought it was longer than that. I thought it was.
0: It might have been. Yeah, it might have been Ken Anderson.
1: I think you're exaggerating the 4 years. Yeah, yeah. I got you. Well, you're optimistic. It's a time for optimism, right? This is the time for
0: absolutely,
1: optimism.
0: Absolutely. I'll see you in L.A.
1: All right. Thank you. Be good. All right. There's Scott. We'll see you at the Super Bowl. Nice. Very, very nice there. So this guy, DJ, has been very upset. I don't know what's going on. He's sending me a bunch of angry messages. I just saw these.
2: What are they saying?
1: I don't know. He's upset because I said that the Padres are going to get rid of Manny Machado. And he's annoyed by that. I've upset him greatly. I said I'm a jackass at times.
2: Darn it,
1: and
2: Ben.
1: He's upset that I did not respond to him, but I didn't see it. How can I, Lorena, how can I respond to something I don't see?
2: It's hard to do. You have to be psychic.
1: I'm not. Well, sometimes.
2: Sometimes you are. Oh my gosh, you totally are. Stop it. You know you're psychic.
1: Occasionally. Now, it is a newbie night, but we have special exemptions, Lorena, for newbie night. Special exemptions.
2: No, there's no special
1: exceptions. No, there are. When legends call in, we bow down to the legends. A man that's been calling talk radio since the 1960s. We welcome in the man, the myth, the legend. He gets a special exemption. Cowboy John Brad from Windsor, Ontario, a fine Canadian lad. And in many ways, you're always a newbie, Cowboy.
3: Thank you, Ben. And I want to dedicate this call to my sister, Karen, whose birthday would have been last Saturday the 12th, but she passed away August 11, 2018, at age 61. And see, Robin Yount, 71 today. Mel Hall, 66. I hope he gets a nice knuckle sandwich in prison. Go look him up. And let's see, 45 years ago today, WBC welterweight champion Sugar Ray Leonard stopped WBA 147-pound champion Thomas Hearns of Detroit in the 14th round to unify the title. 51 years ago today, the Pirates slaughtered the Giants 22-0 for the most lopsided shutout in modern baseball history. And Rennie Stennett, the late Pirate second baseman, went 7-for-7. This would have also been B.B. King's 101st birthday. He was a classmate in Edabena, Mississippi, of my Aunt Ruth McGee Turner. And yesterday, or at least 48 years ago yesterday, Muhammad Ali became boxing's first three-time heavyweight champion when he decisioned Leon Spinks. Gaylord Perry of the Giants pitched a no-hitter against the Cardinals, but then Ray Washburn of the Cardinals returned the favor the next day. That was the first time back-to-back no-hitters have been pitched in the same ballpark.
1: Wrap it up.
3: But anyway,
1: quickly,
3: speak to people tomorrow morning. Remember, you've got to be a boy to be a cowboy. What up, bye.
1: There he goes, Cowboy John Brad. No computer. He mentioned Mel Hall, and Mel Hall was a player for the Yankees and a bunch of other teams back in the 80s and the 90s, and he got convicted of sexual assault. He got sentenced to 45 years in jail. I just looked him up. They say his earliest possible parole date would be 2031, which is actually like 5 years from now. It's not that far. He'd be 71 if he's still kicking.
2: That's a cool thing. Fun fact.
1: That is fun fact, but yeah. And also they're making a docu-series or docu-movie about Tommy Lasorda. Do you see this? The trade papers in Hollywood, Tommy Lasorda movie. And you see who's going to play Lasorda? Robert De Niro is going to play Lasorda. That wackadoodle of De Niro, who's a good actor, but he's going to play Lasorda. And I have a bunch of Lasorda stories. I covered the Dodgers the last like few years Lasorda was managing. And if you want any Lasorda stories, I'm willing to, for a nominal fee, I can give you all my Lasorda stories. I have many of them.

0: 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We've got Password. 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

0: 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Help us out. The corporate weasels do keep track of that stuff. So as long as we keep getting downloads, I guess they'll leave us alone. So we don't want them harassing us. So check it out. Thank you.
1: Attention, everyone. And the password is... Password. You idiot. Password. The word game of the stars. Here's Ben Maller.
0: All right, right to it. We have Railroad John in Minnesota is going to play. Hello, John. Who do you want to partner up with? You? It's a newbie night. John, you play with me, Ben, Lorena, or Coop?
2: I'll play with you, Ben.
0: All right. We're in it to win it. Very good. Hold on a sec. And who else do we have? We have one or two, Lorena. One or two.
3: Number two.
0: All right.
3: Number one.
0: Okay.
3: I changed my mind.
0: Oh, you just screwed over one guy. Kenny is in Tampa. Hello, Kenny. Welcome. Who do you want to partner with?
4: Nice.
0: Quickly.
4: Nice choice. Lorena, going to play with her.
0: All right. Pick a number, 1 to 10. Railroad John, 1 to 10.
2: 5.
0: Number 5. All right. How about Melody?
2: Song.
0: No. Lorena? Lorena?
3: Oh, gosh. Okay, you said... Melody.
0: Leave me out of this. Hurry up.
3: Song.
0: Chop, chop. Hurry up. Hurry up.
3: Radio?
4: Music?
0: Oh, that was
3: I can't believe he got that.
0: He got Michael. All right, Kenny, pick a number quickly, Kenny. Hurry up.
4: Number 3.
0: Hurry up, Lorena. Number 3. Hurry up.
3: Play.
4: Fun.
0: No. Sporting? No, the word was game.
3: We won!
0: That was a roll. It was a defensive battle.
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22: The Cleveland Guardians are just a half game back of the White Sox in the AL Central standings. Under 2 weeks left in the season, Cleveland beat the White Sox 7-6 with a two-run double in the bottom of the ninth. Victories for the Dodgers and Milwaukee. In fact, the Brewers clinched the NL Central title when the Cubs lost 6-3 to Atlanta. Tampa Bay and the Yankees each won. The Rays are still 3.5 games over the Yanks in the AL East. The Tampa Bay win was 2-1 against the A's. Junior Caminero hit a solo homer in the bottom of the ninth. Washington over Philadelphia 6-3, despite Kyle Schwarber's 45th home run. 11-inning wins for Baltimore and Miami. Colorado snapped the Padres' 8-game winning streak 9-3. Houston and Texas each won. The Ravens cut kicker Jake Moody from their practice squad, and the NBA expects to vote on expansion in Seattle and Las Vegas by the end of the calendar year. Seattle's already set with an arena. I'm Steve DeSager.
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2: Look at what we got here. 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It's two pros and a cup of Joe here on Fox Sports Radio.
0: Woo!
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0: Turn up, Coop.
2: Brady Quinn. 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And how the F are we feeling here on this Wednesday morning?
3: I don't know how the F is feeling, but yeah, I mean, the hump is good.
1: Wait, hold on.
0: Mike.
2: Brady, are you are we overseas yet? Have you arrived?
0: Why are you tiptoeing around it? You know I'm over here. Boots on the ground here in London, England.
3: Yeah.
0: Yes. We were here for the inaugural Union Jack Classic, a Big 12 matchup this year between Arizona State and Kansas. It'll be the first ever college football game played in Wembley Stadium, which is pretty neat, coming up this Saturday, and also is the first FBS game played in London. So obviously the NFL has been here before. However, college football has not, and moving forward, the Big 12 will be bringing an annual matchup over to London.
3: I wonder if you're staying in the I'm really going to do this place.
0: I would guess not. Based on the details of the story you told me, the elevators would have been an issue for you.
3: The lift.
0: Yeah. Thank you. There you go.
3: Yeah, the lift.
0: You already got the lingo. See, I didn't sleep much on the overnight flight.
3: I'm traveled. So I'm on fumes. I just haven't traveled lately. That's all, you know. But it could be the same hotel, bro.
0: It might be.
3: It could be.
0: I'll ask.
3: Is it a nice? Is there a nice little place for tea time in that hotel? Like a nice little lobby spot
2: with extra crumpets.
0: Yeah, like, there's a lobby spot.
3: Do they have a little bar to like if you're coming down and you get off of the lift, then you look to the back right corner? There's like a little cool little bar back there. You might be in the same hotel, honestly, because that's where the NFL stayed. So I know you guys are Fox. I don't know if it was a Fox game, but I don't know, man.
0: I don't know. When you get off the elevator, you'd have to look left to look to the bar. So
3: it might be how many? Oh yeah. Yeah. Got to stop for this one.
0: This sounds royal, right?
2: Yeah. Did you see anybody that would need to go down on a freight elevator?
3: Land where my fathers died. Land of... this is the original. We sampled. Oh, my bad.
2: Was there anybody, when you were there, was there anybody that had to go down on the freight elevator?
0: No. Not that I've witnessed so far.
3: No, he was asking me that, Brady Quinn.
0: Okay, sorry.
2: I was just kidding.
3: It's all right.
0: My apologies.
3: They're really going to take that freight
2: One too many crumpets, next thing you know.
3: You got to be able to fit on there, too. lifts are a little, sometimes a little smaller.
2: That's awesome, though.
3: Really going to do this.
2: What is it like doing the show, though, late morning? It's 11 a.m. over there?
0: It's 11 a.m. We flew through the night, so didn't really get much sleep. Feels like I've been awake for 2 days now. The weird thing is I feel like I just talked to you guys because after the show yesterday, I left to go to the airport to fly out. So it's like between the connection flight and layover. And honestly, it took us about 2 hours to get from the airport because of rush hour traffic here in London. That, and we also had a driver who was... Well, he was worse than the Browns this past weekend. I guess
2: That's unfortunate.
0: Yeah. Daughter threw up, got a little motion sickness. Everyone was battling the motion sickness.
3: Oh, you took the
0: crew.
3: I was
0: cranking up the AC. I took the girls. Not the boys.
3: Okay. All right. Oh, that's cool.
0: Yeah.
3: That's pretty cool. girl dad.
2: Do they booze as hard in London and like they do in Dublin, or is it?
0: I have not
2: classy?
0: Seen as many people hitting the bottle quite as early. I think that's somewhat frowned upon. They've got a lot of things going on over here. They got obviously again 2 hours on the way in to listen to their local radio. They've got a small town of about 300 people who are trying to vote to leave the UK. So that was a topic of discussion on news, you know, talk radio. A lot of things going on. They're big on the whole Ed Sheeran canceling his tour in the States, apparently, based on some things that were said. So there's a maybe with Macklemore. There's a lot of things going on right now. But
3: Harry
0: a lot
3: and
0: of
3: his chick
0: do...
3: is back over there now too, aren't they? Didn't they go back over?
0: I don't know.
3: I don't think they were restored or anything like that.
2: Oh, Prince Harry?
3: Yeah, but I think they're back there, though. I think they
2: What's her name? Meghan Markle?
3: Meghan Markle.
0: Duchess.
3: Yeah. No. Is she the Duchess? Do they recognize it?
2: Up top, bro.
3: Up top. I don't know, bro. I don't think they got it. I don't think they have the titles. I think that was like a conversation.
0: He also then up top of him. Is that not which?
3: Y'all can have her.
2: Wait. We don't have a say?
3: Y'all can have her. Huh?
2: We can't put in a waiver claim.
0: If
2: here?
0: She is recognized as the Duchess, does that change anything for you?
3: No.
0: Or? Okay.
3: No.
2: Y'all can have her.
3: Ain't clout chasing. Y'all can have her.
2: Jeez. that's awesome. So we will hear all sorts of reports, and then you got to worry about. Are you worried about the 3-day jet lag? That has happened. That's
0: going to hit me on Friday with you guys. So okay. Yeah, as soon as that hits, I'll make sure to let you guys know. But
3: well, if it hits before, don't worry about it. We'll gig it.
0: Don't even
3: stress it out. That's quite a trip, and you got the young ladies with you, so that's pretty cool.
2: I am curious. Is AI big out there? Because AI is
3: it's big. I tell you,
2: AI is so big out here that. They're trying to ruin college football, damn it.
3: Oh, no.
2: I'm tired of it. Enough's enough here.
3: Is this why?
0: They got AI I've never even heard of. Like, when I was walking off the plane and there's these advertisements for different AI companies, I'm like, man, y'all AI isn't doing very well because I don't know about any of that. Like,
3: dang.
0: I don't know about ChatGPT and Grok and everything else, but your AI, I don't know what it's doing.
2: Yeah, and by the way, be careful what you tweet out there because they... They frown upon a lot of that, too.
3: Is that why Sarkeesian pieced her, deuced her up?
2: So this is, I can't even believe this is a story. after the game, Steve Sarkeesian, the game being Texas-Ohio State, he goes to do whatever post-game interview with Holly Rowe on the field, blows her off. Of course, there's outrage. People, you know, pissed off about it. Holly Rowe wasn't happy about it in the moment.
3: That joke was funny the way she walked off.
2: Yeah,
3: she couldn't even hide it.
2: No, like, so, you know, I would say not a great moment for Steve Sarkeesian and probably not a great moment for her. She's got to maybe handle that a little better, but I get it. Heat of the moment, like, you know, it's a crazy scene. It was a crazy game. Probably the biggest win of Sark's career. All that makes sense.
0: Without a doubt.
2: And then, you know, Arch Manning on Monday was asked about, some of the videos that came out because AI got a hold of it. People started doing some editing. There was one of Sarkeesian with a middle finger and a cigar.
3: Oh, no.
2: There was also another one of him slapping or punching Holly Rowe.
3: No,
2: when she tried
3: on.
2: To ask him.
3: It's gone too far.
2: But again, these are fake videos, whatnot. And so Arch Manning talked about that one specifically on Monday, and it sounded like this.
4: I've seen a few AI edits of stuff, but that's about it. I saw an AI edit of Sark's interview. y'all seen that one? That's a good one. Of him slapping Holly Rowe. Yeah, it's hilarious.
2: All right, so people were bothered by that. Arch posted on social media.
3: Why were they bothered? Because he says the one of them
2: hilarious.
3: Slapping up.
2: Yeah.
0: Well,
3: I mean, it's AI.
0: And I understand that point, but like, even if it's not real, let's say it was a cartoon, right? Any sort of male domestic violence type. It's just a sensitive subject. It's a sensitive issue. Like when I immediately saw it, that was my first reaction was, ooh, that's just an immature response, like a response from someone who's not thinking about the fact that someone out there is going to be offended by this. And you know, again, rightfully so. Even if it's not real, it's still a sensitive subject.
3: Yeah, I think that's a little bit too touch sensitive.
2: It was probably passed around the locker room and they all had a laugh, but publicly he's got to play.
3: I bet you they didn't even pass it around the locker room. Dudes are different these days. They just sit around, they look at their social, and stuff be funny.
0: Like, well, I also wonder if he reacts like that because, you know, they do look at so much stuff every day like that, right? They do, and they don't take any of it seriously.
3: That's correct. Like, I'm telling you, like, let's be clear here. Social media has now ventured into the realm of showing full adult sensitive topics, whether it be from the nighttime Uchi Ah version of it or even death. They show death, people getting shot up and the way they like faces of death type stuff. And these young dudes be laughing at it. Like, I just think that it's a little bit too touch sensitive. That if you know what really took place, you know that Sark didn't put his hands on her. Like, you got to apologize for did you see the one, like, oh, he gave her the middle finger. You can't even say wife beater anymore. Like, okay, you wear a white tank. You got to call a white undershirt tank top because you can't call it a wife beater anymore.
0: Now let me ask this: why
3: get
0: did it
3: over
0: get
3: yourself?
0: Name, why did it get the name the wife beater?
3: Because it was probably a dude that was wearing that same top that we used to call Fruit of the Loon or the Hanes dip, and he was putting his hands on his wife.
2: I mean, I feel
3: that's how it became a wife beater.
2: I feel misrepresented. I used to wear those all the time. I didn't beat anybody ever,
3: but you called it a wife beater.
2: I call it a white beater now.
0: Oh,
3: that might be worse.
0: Welp.
2: Well, that's, you're not allowed to say the other one.
3: You're not.
0: Okay.
3: The sensitivities of it is all I'm saying. It's just kind of ridiculous, man.
0: I get it, but my question then is like, where do you draw the line on humor? You know what I'm saying?
3: You don't draw a line on humor. That's the point.
0: Hold on.
3: Go ahead.
0: But is that with a stand-up comedian? Is that, like, you know what I'm saying? Like, I feel like when people go to a comedy show, they know they're going to hear things that are offensive, that are going to make them feel a certain type of way and, like, challenge them in that way and maybe make them laugh. But when you're at a press conference with a player on a football team, you know, it's a little different. Like, I think that's where, honestly, people get in trouble on social media. They try to make jokes. They try to crack jokes. People get sensitive about it, and then they have to come out and, you know, create an apology. I mean, heck, Jonas knows this. About a week ago, said something that in a joking manner, someone got offended by this. Had to reach out.
2: That is really? That is inexcusable. Sorry. I don't want to hear anything about that. Is inexcusable, and I cannot take.
0: God
2: the
0: forbid
2: other side
0: someone
2: on
0: talks
2: this.
0: About a Chipotle order, you know, and tries to make light
2: that's,
0: of it. I mean,
2: that's going too far. All right, that we're going too far with that. Look, if you walk into a comedy club. You're expecting to see comedy that you know what comes along with that. It's the same thing as if you walk into a sushi restaurant, you're not thinking you're going to get chili fries. Like, you know what you're getting when you walk in the door. Social media now, though, sometimes you'll walk in the door and it's wild. They'll just play videos that pop up after you watch one on X. Since Elon's taken over, Twitter or X is a wild place. That is, you will see stuff.
3: You know what? I guess somebody's going to have to apologize for the Monday morning AI post of Dak Prescott looking in the mirror, and it was a black trash bag that was in the reflection. I guess everything that we do now, you got
2: it.
3: You
2: got really?
3: Oh, it's so funny. and you know what? I'm not saying it's so funny maliciously. It was a black trash bag. Should we take anything from that? I don't know. But I know I thought it was funny as hell. And you know what? So should you. And him sitting there laughing, that was not malicious. You can try to paint this as a picture as the public. I'm offended, and he's got to issue an apology because of what that insinuates. The kid didn't mean it in a malicious way. If he meant it in a malicious way, I get it. And if that's up to you to try to figure out the interpretation of him saying it was funny because there's all kinds of memes and all kinds of AI videos that are floating around, it was interesting and it was awkward when Sark did that. And you know what? Some people laughed at it. Some people didn't. They made AI videos. Some people laughed at it. Some people didn't.
0: Yeah.
3: It's social media. If the kid said he thought it was funny and did you see it, he should not have to come out and apologize for saying it. I'm just saying. That does not mean he is a proponent for domestic abuse and assaults. Like that, it's almost ridiculous. The people that would feel like he needed to apologize, they should apologize for being big sissies. I'm being dead serious. Because to take a topic that's serious and to take it and ram it into a circle peg into a square hole, you don't make it fit there. You don't. It's a kid talking about sports, and y'all asked him, did he see something? He said he saw a whole bunch of stuff, and did you see the one where he did that, and you get upset? Come on, man.
0: So, one, I wouldn't go and look at any of the AI memes that have been created since he said that comment, because there's then I think a meme I saw recently of Arch Manning hitting Holy Rowe.
3: Oh, gosh.
0: Yeah, it's only continued on from here.
3: Tell me Jason Whitlock's been hitting on her, too, in a different way, verbally.
0: Here's what I'd say was just interesting to me is the media is villainizing him, yet there was a room of media members who also found humor in it.
2: Yes.
0: And it doesn't feel like there's as many people calling them out. So the whole thing's just a example of it's 2026, and these are the things that we now talk about because sports and – social issues or these sorts of discussions, they all of a sudden have merged and they become kind of one. And in a way, it's a good thing, right? Because it allows the platforms that I think people who are that play sports, that have played sports, that coach, etc., that platform only gets bigger for all of us. Mm-hmm. But at the same time, there is still a lot of weight that you have to carry, you know, with that platform. And that's the only thing I'm saying is I think in this case, I understand that you believe that's being overly sensitive, Var, but my first reaction, just having played quarterback, understanding how every single word you say is going to be dissected, was, ooh, kind of cringe. Like, that's going to come back and bite him. He's going to have to apologize for that.
2: I also think that the onus is on a lot of people. You got to be able to compartmentalize the difference between laughing at something and
3: laughing and at the topic
2: and condoning it or supporting
3: yes,
2: it.
3: It's yes. Like, come look, on, man.
2: You know, you laugh like,
3: come on, man.
2: You laugh at somebody that, you know, slips and falls in a restaurant. It doesn't mean you're hoping that it happens. You know, people do that. I look at this and I go,
0: well, you might. But,
2: I mean, well, listen, I personally,
3: I make sure they're okay
2: there.
3: First.
2: Yeah.
3: Are you okay? Oh, my gosh. Are you okay? Yeah, I'm okay.
2: And what do you do after that? Like, so it's like you're not
3: you
2: hoping that.
3: Your ass.
2: Come on. Like, had Sark really done that, I can't imagine Arch Manning would be up there going, man, that was hilarious. Like,
3: and you can't imagine that it would even be a topic of discussion. Like, that's the whole point. It was AI. It was social media. Like, relax, people. Relax. Like, so now you want to villainize him? Like,
2: also,
3: he's got to come out and apologize? Like,
2: also,
3: come on, man.
2: The fact that he's a Manning, I think, also plays into this. All right, if this was Darian Mensah, if this was pick another quarterback, I don't know that it would get as much blowback, but it's a Manning. And
3: I think it would. Holly Rowe is loved and respected and very, very much revered. I think it would have gotten.
0: So, hold on. Is Jonas saying that if it wasn't Arch, it wouldn't have gotten as much?
3: I think that's what he just said.
2: I don't think so.
3: I think you're totally wrong.
2: I think I'm totally right.
3: If that big of a game?
2: Yes.
3: And that's
2: Arch
3: a quarterback.
2: Manning, look, Arch Manning gets
0: I'm
2: covered.
0: I'm kind of with Var on this. I think the situation.
2: It's okay to be wrong. And I'm not going to judge either of you guys.
3: It's okay to be wrong.
0: I mean, he's the quarterback at Texas. He's a Manning. It was a huge game.
2: But he has been, the way that he is covered. Look, the guy was the Heisman favorite last year. He played two games. So he's got, that last name comes with an expectation.
3: 100%.
2: And
3: yes,
2: and
3: he's got a bullseye on him for sure.
0: You're the one that's saying that anyone would get this sort of flag.
2: No, I'm saying
3: he's saying no. You might be agreeing with Jonas. Then.
2: I'm saying because he's a Manning. Is why this story reached the level that it reached.
3: Another quarterback,
2: if Julian Sands said it, I don't think it gets as much.
3: In that game. After that game, after it was made, there was so much made to do about how Sark treated Holly Rowe in that moment. Yes, it would.
2: I don't
3: because it had too much. It had The whole point of it getting picked up because it's Arch is because of all of the attention that it garnered and grabbed when it happened in the moment.
2: That last name carries a lot.
0: Well, I wouldn't say just the last name. The fact that it's his team, it's his coach, right? Like, it's his team, his coach. He was a part of the game. I don't know. I think if it's a different player, you know, he's probably not creating the waves this did.
3: All right, maybe not as big a wave, but you definitely could have got on your board and wrote it.
2: Yeah,
3: if it was another one, if it was another quarterback who said it.
0: Completely separate part of this conversation. Did you guys notice in that AI video, though, when it turns to AI, like initially it's the real footage, and then it adapts to AI. Like, that guy looked nothing like Sark's
2: face. Getting worse. I think it's really actually dropped off.
0: But did you notice that? Like, I feel like it does that with a lot of those things. Yeah.
3: It does what it wants, 100%. Until it develops the intelligence of it.
2: Could Claude
3: do
2: better
3: wants.
2: Work than that?
3: It was probably Claude that they used.
0: All I know is that when Joseph Gordon-Levitt, all right, Angels in the Outfield star, and many others, when he's clamoring for us to shut down AI and slow it down before this thing just dominates us all, we probably should listen. You know, I'm just saying. 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
2: They've done test runs where they've tried to shut AI down, and AI has tried to blackmail people.
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2: It is Two Pros and a Cup of Joe here on Fox Sports Radio. LeVar Arring, Tim Brady, Quinn, Jonas Knox with you. We are going to have the usuals coming up later on. We got another edition of In Case You Missed It. We're also going to have our midweek awards. Petrus Papadakis stops by. We've got the leftovers. All of it is yours here on this three-hour extravaganza. Up next, though.
3: I do not condone putting your hands on anyone, by the way.
2: God, I thought for sure that's what you're saying.
3: Like, let me just make sure that everybody out there listening doesn't think that I'm saying I condone that or have ever done it. I don't fall into either one of those categories. I am not a violent person, and I certainly believe in safety and protection of women, more specifically.
2: You want to know why I didn't think that? Because I have half a brain.
3: Go figure. But for those who have the peanut brains, that's going to jump out of the peanut section and start saying, LeVar's a woman beater. Before you do that, there's my disclosure. All right. I am not a person who puts my hands on women, by the way. Nor do I condone it. All right.
2: All right. Just,
3: thought I'd make sure I put that out there.
2: Yeah, that's what you got to do,
3: golly. Because we are in that type of society. Now, I'm going to get a call today and saying that I got to come back and issue an apology tomorrow about me saying that I didn't think it was a big deal. All right. Right after, Ben.
2: Yeah.
3: Yeah.
2: All right. Well, if you're with us tomorrow, we'll be looking forward to that.
3: And if I'm not, you know what? Screw y'all.
2: It's Two Pros and a Cup of Joe here on Fox Sports Radio. Now, somebody, there was a lot of debuts in the NFL this weekend. Nobody had a debut quite like this. We'll tell you who they are here on FSR.
3: I'll tell you about a debut. When people talk about giving 100%, well, here's the thing. When you're debuting 100%, you got to have the right partner to do so. 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
1: I'm hearing what you say, but I just can't make a sound.
2: Tell me that you need. Two pros and a cup of Joe here.
1: Go and let me down.
2: Fox Sports
1: but
2: Radio.
1: Wait. Tell me that you're sorry. You told
3: let
1: me
3: go,
1: that
3: Jonas.
1: You're sorry. And then you say it's too late to apologize. It's too late.
3: She couldn't fit in the frame.
1: Too late to
2: apologize. Dang.
4: Great. Say grenade launched.
2: By the way.
3: Oh, come on.
4: Dang.
3: That's good fun right there.
4: No, you better be careful.
2: Yeah, you do.
4: You're a quarterback.
2: You don't be able to miss.
4: I'm a LB. I can get away with it. You better
3: that
4: be careful.
3: That is true. I can't have conversations about tons of fun.
4: Yeah.
2: It is two pros and a cup of Joe here on Fox Sports Radio. That's AI LeVar Arrington, Brady Quinn, Jonas Knox with you. Coming up in about, we'll call it 12 minutes from now. We're going to have another edition of In Case You Missed It. That'll be yours right here on FSR. And by the wait is over. Football's here, and so is DraftKings. 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The crown is yours. I don't play video games. It's not okay. My thing.
4: All right.
2: I just not into it. But people that are not trying to throw shade or hate on it, that's fine. Do your thing. It's all good. There's a lucrative business involved. I get all that. But years ago, probably the last time I played Madden was 2003, I think. And I think Dante Culpepper was on the cover of the game. Long time ago. But there was this trick in Madden, and because there was a glitch in the system back then, where if you had a D end, you would just fan him out wide at least a couple of steps because the tackle couldn't get over fast enough, and you would just rack up sacks in the game. Yeah. It was awesome. And so I say all that to say this.
4: Oh, no.
2: Is Reuben Bain trying to bring that back?
4: Oh, no.
2: Because he was really wide on some of his pass rushes. And
4: it's called a wide 9, man.
2: Yeah, it looked like a wide 90.
4: Dang.
2: What does that mean? The videos went around yesterday, and it just seemed like, and I know that Pete Prisco kind of mentioned it a little bit yesterday, but it just seems like maybe that's not the best approach. I've never been rushed by a defensive end. I've never
4: rushed by a defensive end?
2: I've never been a quarterback. I've never played that position. But the fact that those videos are going around, ill-advised.
4: I thought it was a knock on his arm length. That's what I took from the videos. That. I mean, it's like he couldn't figure out how to navigate the tackles. And a lot of it looked like the arm length was the problem.
2: Why was that not sorted out in the preseason?
3: It was mentioned a lot when he was coming out.
2: Yeah, I know that.
3: And that was like the exception they tried to make because he was such a dominant college football player. The problem is, I think a few things. One, I don't know that a wide 9 is going to be as beneficial for him. I mean, he's explosive. He's not like the most explosive. Like, he's not Von Miller. When Von Miller came into the league, that was a guy who his jump, his initial first step or whatever his 10-yard split was to the point where you said, damn, like that guy can get out there wide. He can close the corner quick. But that's not him. And I think what became further example of that is he was going against Orlando Brown, who's a massive human being, who has way longer arms. And in 1 week, you looked at it and said, oh, okay, this could be a problem. So I looked at it, and I'm not going to take too much away because he's a rookie. It's one game. But if you were concerned when he was coming out in the draft, and when you get concerned or hear people talk about guys with short arms, this is why. Like, that's the concern they have is these tackles with long arms, even if they aren't as hyped or as touted or didn't play for a national championship or in a semifinal for one, like, it doesn't matter. Like, they can still get the job done, given their size and athleticism.
4: Hey, listen, it didn't look good. I'll admit that, but what I will say is what you said, Q. He's a rookie, And sometimes you got to go through the real growth of getting schooled as a rookie. I can recall my rookie year. I was moved from off the ball. I was a weak side linebacker. I was an off the ball linebacker in college. And when I went to the pros, they put me as a stack on the ball. And I was like, look, man, the only time I come up to the ball is when I'm rushing. Like, this is crazy. And I went up against a guy by the name James Jenkins. His name was Jinx. He was on our team. And he was holding the hell out of me. And he was good at it. Then I get into a game. There's a guy by the name of Mark

0: his way with Bane, and
1: I always felt like the smaller guys, and this is like, it's funny, Joe Thomas is kind of making some waves for, talk about his career and all that, but and I don't know if he admitted it or not, but I always felt like the smaller guys who could find a way of bowling him, like bull rushing him, if they could get their hands inside, which is a big if, because he was so good and so technical and so just solid when he shot his hands. Usually he'd hit and you wouldn't be able to. But if someone did get inside on him, he wasn't the biggest tackle, so you could move him back. People could bull rush him if they could ever get inside on him. That might be the route that Reuben Bain has to figure a way of taking. Like go talk to guys like James Harrison, right? Like guys who are more closer to that stature.
0: it's going to be interesting to see if he can indeed adapt and adjust to having successful pass rushes. I don't know. I'm not sure how quick or how fast he is. I know he's technically sound, and he's going to have to lean into being more prepared to deal with what they're going to do to him technically at the pro level. But I don't know if he's quick or fast enough, or I don't know how strong he is. I don't, there's a lot we're going to have to wait and see. And those are the things, those are the unknowns that, like, you'll see somebody and you'll be like, how is he able to have the type of success? You mentioned Von Miller. How is he able to have the type of success he has sometimes? You'll look at it and you'll be like, man, he looks like he's moving so slow. But he's so deliberate and he's so intentional with what he does that you don't really know what the hell is going to happen to you. And when he hits you with the technical movements that he does, it's so smooth and it's so built into every single thing that he's doing and everything that he's setting up that it works. Like, man, why is it almost looks like he's walking off of the ball on the snap of it? Well, it was because he meant to. He sold him on speed. That tackle jumped out. He came off the ball slow. The tackle doesn't know what to do. And then by the time he's trying to figure out why Vaughn didn't come off the ball as hard as he could have, Vaughn's making the play. Reuben Bain is going to have to be a very, very educated, strategic football player to establish himself, because he doesn't have the established respect yet as a pass rusher. So that ghost move and the dip and rip that worked in college, it might not work with a real athletic tackle in the league without having some good counters and some good setup moves to present to the table.
2: Well, yeah, he doesn't have the respect because you guys are making him sound like he's got his hands coming out of his armpits. So, I mean, I get why he doesn't get any respect. By the way, I was doing some game log hunting here for rookie seasons. LeVar Arrington, his rookie year, 39 kick return yards.
0: Yeah, I
2: What
0: had a kick
2: happened there,
0: return.
2: huh?
0: We ran
1: They
0: a
1: kicked to
0: reverse.
1: you?
0: No, we ran a reverse
2: Really?
0: against
1: Heck
0: Pittsburgh.
1: yeah.
2: That's awesome.
0: I was a tailback. I didn't
1: I
0: look
1: was gonna
0: like
1: say,
0: one.
1: I bet they knew you're a running back, right? When they
0: Yeah,
1: talked to
0: but
1: you.
0: I didn't look like one on that play, though. I was like,
2: I'm not
0: boom,
2: showing
0: boom, boom,
2: Pittsburgh
0: boom,
2: here.
0: boom,
2: I'm
0: boom, boom.
2: showing there was a kick return of 23 yards against Philly in week six, and then you had another one at St. Louis for 16 yards.
0: My
2: Also in
0: rookie
2: that,
0: year
2: yeah, also in
0: at
2: that game
0: Pittsburgh.
2: against St. Louis, you had two sacks in that game.
0: Did I? Do you
2: Yeah.
1: think they like kicked it short and you caught it and just returned it?
0: I don't remember.
1: Huh.
0: Because I don't care.
1: Well,
0: You know what
1: all
0: I
1: I know
0: care
1: is I
0: about?
1: respect it.
0: Thank
1: I
0: you.
1: respect it a lot, LeVar.
0: Do you? Well, I
1: I do.
0: respect a pickup that's built to get the job done for you, him, and me. All right? And if that's the type of pickup you want, that's a Nissan Frontier. It's built for the work week and it's ready to, what are you laughing? And it's ready to load up your tailgate on the weekends. The 2026 Nissan Frontier. Get you one.
2: I don't know, and I don't care.
0: I don't really care. I really don't.
2: And you can't make me.
0: And you cannot make me.
2: It is Two Pros and a Cup of Joe here on Fox Sports Radio. LeVar Arrington, Brady Quinn, Jonas Knox with you. Coming up next here, though, if you want just brutal, straight to the point honesty, this quarterback is the guy for you. That's yours here on FSR.
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0: Two pros and a cup of Joe here on Fox Sports Radio. LeVar Arrington, Brady Quinn, Jonas Knox with you. Coming up about 10 minutes from now, we're going to tell you about who the biggest liar was from the first week in the NFL. That'll be yours here again a little over 10 minutes from now. 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
1: Sometimes you can't get to everything in the world of sports or entertainment. Good thing the guys are here to bring you, in case you missed it.
0: Send me that when you get a second. Guys, in case you missed this, and I know you didn't, but maybe some people did, following the awful performance by the Denver Broncos on Monday Night Football, which they got knifed by Kansas City on national television, it was just a bad performance from a team that was in an AFC title game a year ago. Bo Nix didn't play well. Bo Nix threw an interception. He was asked about that interception post-game, and it sounded like this.
2: Bo, can you take us through the interception in the end zone?
3: Drop back, threw it to the other team.
4: He's the best.
5: Perfect.
4: He does this every time, too. Someone will ask him about interception. He usually has a good way of, I drop back, I threw it right to the other guy. What does it matter?
0: Right.
4: What does it matter to you, pal? It's an interception. It is what it is.
0: And also, he does it with this straight face to where it's like, and he's not, you know, there's no no anger attached to it. Just, yeah, here's the answer, and I'm going to be a smartass about it. I think it's
4: so
0: great.
4: He's a coach's son. He played a ton of football in college, and obviously he's done well so far in the NFL despite that loss. So you could tell he's got that kind of dry sense of like, all right, man, let's just move on. But I'm going to do it in a fun way.
5: Well, you got to be careful because, you know, if you say it like that, it's like they might get offended that you just threw it to the other team. Like, why are you just going to throw it away to the other team? You are a quarterback, Like, I just threw it to the other team. Like, okay, so you're just going to casually, like, give our game away like that? You got to be careful. Just saying, you end up having to apologize.
0: Better say sorry.
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20: The Tampa Bay Rays beat the A's 2-1. Junior Caminero with a solo homer in the bottom of the ninth, 41st of the year. That leads the American League. The Yankees and pitcher Max Fried were 8-1 winners in Minnesota. In 11 innings, Baltimore beat the Mets in New York 7-5 as ex-Met Pete Alonso hit the tying homer in the top of the ninth. Miami won the late night game in 11 innings at Arizona 4-2. The Padres' 8-game winning streak is over at Colorado. The Rockies snapped an 8-game losing streak, beating San Diego 9-3. Wins for Houston and Texas. Victories for Milwaukee and Atlanta. Atlanta's win at the Cubs 6-3 clinched the NL Central title for the Brewers. The Dodgers shut out Cincinnati 4-0. Yoshinobu Yamamoto got the win with 7 strikeouts in 7 innings. And in the AL Central, the White Sox lead is down to a half game over the Guardians. Cleveland beat them with 2 in the ninth, 7-6. I'm Steve DeSager.
21: Hello!
1: To all. It's two pros and a cup of Joe.
2: Oh, boy. Yeah.
1: Jonas Knox.
21: What do you mean funny? Funny how?
1: Brady Quinn.
22: Well, that's brilliant.
1: College Football Hall of Famer LeVar Arrington.
23: I love it.
1: It's two pros and a cup of Joe. 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
5: Put my request in, but this one will never get old, that's all I'm going to say.
0: Yeah, it's good. Brings up memories.
5: Yeah, man. That'll be $10.
0: What? For what?
5: Tell me your memories. Tell me.
0: I was thinking about, you know, last break.
5: That's ten more dollars.
0: That'd be ten more.
5: Now, if I was the judge, you would be up to $20 in fines just off of that little exchange.
0: Look, right, man, there. This party, you know, it's been a show of apologies, and
4: we can't just fine everyone for everything all the time, you know.
5: No, but we can fine Jonas for, like, it's going to get to a point, Q, where we look at you as the viewing and listening public that you just don't have the goods to be the judge, man. I'm just saying.
4: It's not that. It's just like
5: he's taking advantage, bro. I'm just telling you.
4: He's just a smart
5: ass. Did you just hear what he just did? He takes advantage.
0: Yeah, I told Brady a story about my dad the other day. Now you know where I get it from.
4: Yeah, I know where it gets it from.
5: What was it about? Was it the remote control?
0: I wish I could tell that story on the air. What an all-timer.
5: Oh, that's funny. Look at that car inside of that bus, bro.
0: Yes.
5: Holy moly. Imagine.
0: Yeah.
5: You're just heading home from a long day of work.
0: Crazy. Crazy scene.
5: That's wild, here, man.
0: So my dad, so this is the first concert I ever played with my band. I drove a 79 Cadillac Seville I bought for $500, and it was called the Zombie because it had the same engine. It never broke down. And we were coming back from the gig, and we're driving through the valley, and I get T-boned at an intersection by another car, and there's just debris all over the road. I'm bleeding out of my head. Like, it was a whole scene. The driver's brother showed up. There was nearly a fight. Like, it was, like, crazy. But because we were playing our first concert, I thought it would be a good idea to put my hair as dreadlocks.
5: Interesting.
0: To put dreadlocks in my hair because I thought that would be a good look, and it was awful.
24: That's got
0: to
24: be
5: like
24: racist.
5: Like, you got, like, extensions or
0: no,
5: you dreaded your hair?
0: No, my hair was long.
4: It was real hair.
0: So it was long at the time, but it was shaved up on the sides.
5: Okay.
0: So it was just all the top that was you know, knotted up. And so
5: okay.
0: So I thought that would be a good look. And then
4: Actually, just for that, you're getting fined.
0: Wait a second. No, yeah. I'm sharing the story. You didn't stumble upon this.
4: It's a retroactive fine.
0: Okay.
4: You're fine.
0: All right. So I get in this accident. It's a really bad accident. There's like pieces all over the road. Again, arm banged up, you know, head bleeding, all that. So the cops clean everything up, whatnot. We don't have a ride out of there. And they don't even care to, like, say, hey, how are you guys getting back? How are you guys? We're the last ones there. It's me, my buddy, and one of the guys in my band. And so we're sitting there with our equipment on the side of the street. The car's totaled. It's destroyed. My dad's not happy that he's got to get up and come pick us up. And so he comes over. He picks us up. We drop my friends off, and we're driving back home. And my dad says, "So what'd the cops say when they got there?" He's like, "I don't, you know, not much. They just, you know, they weren't, you know, obviously they were just taking notes down, but they weren't overly friendly." He goes, "Yeah. Why do you think that was?" I was like, "I don't know. I mean, they were just I'm not quite sure." He goes, "Yeah, sure you don't know why that was?" "I don't know, Dad. Why was that?" He says, "Look at you." he goes, "Look at your hair, man." He goes,
5: "Look at the way the water beads off of it when it gets wet."
0: He goes, "Dang. Look at what you're wearing." "I don't blame him."
5: Dang.
0: And I had nothing to say. And I told Brady because I was like, he's right. He's 100% right. What are you wearing? why are you dressed like
5: Look
0: that?
5: Look at you.
0: Why would they care anything about your statement based on your appearance? And he was 100% correct. So that's where I get the smart ass from. So I shouldn't be fined for that. And I shouldn't be fined for that story and my attire in that story.
5: All right.
0: Your
4: Honor. Oh, you're fine for it. Yeah, no. You're for sure fine.
5: Your Honor.
0: All right. Well, get job site delivery that works on your schedule, no matter the schedule, with same day, next day, and scheduled delivery. It's time to get the entire job delivered when and where you need it. Brought to you by the Home Depot. All right. So there are a lot of lies being told in week one in the NFL. Albert Breer said it. Brady's pointed it out this week. Week one in the NFL is a liar. And so if that's the case, would you guys like to name the biggest liar for you in week one? Could be a player, could be a performance, could be a result.
4: Yeah, I got one.
0: All right.
4: I got one. Justin Herbert and the Los Angeles Chargers.
0: Okay.
4: That's a liar. I'm sorry. You know, that's this first game versus Arizona, who no one has high expectations for. They have nothing to lose. And look, maybe Arizona will be better than we think this year. That happens sometimes. But that's a team that I am not giving up on. I think Justin Herbert and the Chargers still have a shot at winning that division. And I think that's it's a liar. The result of that game, we'll look back and say, nope, that was a liar, week one.
5: I'm going with the Bears. And I have to.
0: They're not going to get 300 on the ground every game?
5: And 59 points? The Panthers should be ashamed of themselves. And I think they made it appear to be somewhat believable in the fashion of which the Bears did it. But I think it's a liar. I think if you think and you believe that that's what you're going to see output-wise every single week from the Chicago Bears, I mean, good luck and God bless. I mean, I hope it works out for you, but I think that is easily the biggest lie of week one.
0: I was going to go in the direction of, you know, maybe the Jets. You know, the Jets beat the Titans, but the Titans are awful. Or the Raiders. The Raiders beat the Dolphins. I think we all kind of know what the Dolphins are going to be this year. The biggest liar, and I could also go the Cardinals if I wanted to take that approach because I think the Cardinals are going to be bad. I think the biggest liar of week one is the Giants. I don't buy that for a second. I'm sorry. I know everybody was jumping for joy and they were all happy about, you know, the results and whatnot, and it was the Cowboys. I think the Cowboys are going to win that division. It's not great to start off your season with a division loss like that, especially in prime time. But I look at that game and I go, when it's all said and done at the end of the year, there's questions about Jackson Dart's durability. There's questions about Cam Scadaboo's durability. I just don't trust that result looks like that later in the season. I don't. And it's not to knock John Harbaugh and you know, the job that he could potentially do and the success he had in Baltimore. I just don't see it. I think that was a time and place where the Giants put on a show. Jackson Dart looked great. But it just seems like the durability is a real problem for me. And I think at some point, Jameis Winston, when he gets done spraying cologne on himself.
5: Man, he was spraying the hell out of it.
0: It's going to be called.
4: But he smelled good, though.
5: Man, he was spraying
4: himself. I bet he smelled good, though.
5: Well, he smelled himself and then kept going like, yeah, it smells good. But I think that just a little bit more is going to make it all the better.
0: One spray.
4: He's leaving that chemtrail. Yeah.
5: Dang.
0: One spray is enough, man. If you got to spray more than that, that's
5: nope. That's not true.
4: Nope. Chopper is one that I'll say this about my dad. He wears cologne. He's always taught me to wear cologne. He wears way too damn much. I don't wear as much as him. But the one thing I love about my dad is if you ever forgot to put some cologne on, you go give that man a hug.
5: And it's going to be on you
4: the rest
5: there you
4: of
5: go.
4: The day, man.
5: I love those type dudes.
4: You're
5: too,
4: set.
5: Man.
4: And here's the thing I'd say is, I'd rather err on that side than not enough, where you smell.
5: Like Jonas.
4: You
5: know,
0: what is this?
4: Dang. I was going to say, you know how you smell so
5: good. What kind of cologne you wear,
4: BO
5: Jonas?
4: Or
0: Mambo.
4: He loves Mambo. Always has.
0: It's fine. I need some new Mambo, man. Stuff lasts like 3 years.
5: What type did Chopper wear?
0: Yeah, what is he rocking?
4: He wears Fierce. He loves Abercrombie. I'm like, Chopper, that's like what high school kids wear. He's like, Chops, I love it, though.
5: I love it, Chops.
4: Just a fresh, clean smell.
5: It does have a fresh, clean smell.
4: I got one more liar, by the way.
5: Okay.
4: I think it's the Denver Broncos. I think they'll be better than what we saw.
5: Okay.
4: I think they'll bounce back. That team's not that bad. They're not gonna struggle the way they did offensively. Sean Payton will figure out. He'll either take over play calling, or he'll get Davis Webb going. And that team's not gonna struggle the way they did both offensively and defensively. I think that was a liar. They'll be much more competitive in the AFC. Mm-hmm.
5: You know, I'll spend an hour or two shopping for cologne.
0: Really? You can't.
4: Do you have a go-to?
5: I don't.
4: If I said Creed, or if I said, what's the one? Is it number 5 or whatever it is?
5: Yeah, I don't. The one I use the most?
0: Suede is a good one.
5: Honestly, I get Egyptian musk oil, and that is my favorite.
4: Okay, that's my favorite. This one. Yeah,
5: that is my favorite.
4: You get those essential oils.
5: Yeah, it's an oil, and you can't get it. They won't give them to you too big. Like it's like, you don't get to get this goodness too much. So you got to like get a whole bunch of. I just found a big one the other day.
4: The oil stuff though, some of that stuff though, I always feel like you smell a little bit like a yoga instructor. Mm. You know what I'm saying?
5: Yeah.
4: Like, but I don't
5: people
4: mind
5: are
4: it.
5: Drawn to yoga instructors,
4: like I, yeah, like, I don't mind it. I just, it's a very unique smell. I'm like, oh, like, it almost, like,
5: yeah, it's unique.
4: Puts you in a different mood.
5: Yeah.
4: Like, yep. I need to stretch.
5: I got a whole bunch of different fragrances, man. I'll bring them in one day and read them off.
0: Yeah, see, the problem when you go to try out different colognes is they give you the little piece of paper to spray it on. It doesn't represent what the cologne
5: you
0: got
5: spray
0: like
5: it on you.
0: On your skin.
5: Yeah, you got to spray
0: so
5: it on you.
0: So when you go in there, you got to go short sleeves. You go wrist, back of the wrist on both hands. And that way you walk around smelling 4 different colognes and see how it sits on your skin. And smell the coffee beans.
5: You got to do the coffee.
4: That's right. You got to smell the coffee beans.
0: It resets.
4: Yeah. Put your face in it.
0: Yeah, resets
4: your
0: scent.
4: Put your face in it.
0: And you're good to go. I mean, Lorena.
5: How are you acting like you're a fragrance, like, expert? I don't get it. I can't smell you. I don't smell you ever. You don't come in ever.
4: It just sounds like you go to a department store or cologne section.
2: I love how thorough you were, though, Jonas. There is definitely spots that you should put your cologne.
0: You want to smell my neck?
5: Yeah, but that's like.
4: Oh, boy.
2: And girls specifically, you do your wrist, right? And you rub your wrist together, and then you tap both sides of your neck so that when people go and hug you, you get that nice scent.
5: Yeah, okay. I can smell you.
4: Yeah, but that's
0: to
4: cover
0: bad,
4: the smell.
0: Right?
5: It's not bad, bro.
4: That's to cover that smell from somewhere else. It's, you know?
5: I don't know about that.
0: Brady, it's not bad, man.
5: I almost bit him, though. It's like he gave me his neck.
0: Mambo.
5: You know? It wasn't bad.
0: I'm telling you, 19 bucks.
5: It was pretty clean. I think I closed my eyes for 2 seconds.
4: Yeah. You could actually wash your windows with that, too. You put a little Mambo on there.
0: That's out of line. That's out of line. Like,
4: no,
0: you're going
4: to. Like, I mean,
5: that's wild.
0: I didn't buy it at O'Reilly.
4: It doesn't have Windex on the bottle.
5: That's
4: it.
5: So wild.
0: I didn't buy it at O'Reilly. Come on, man. This is a legitimate cologne. You get it online.
4: Wait, you didn't buy it at the liquor store across the street?
0: No,
4: would you buy the deodorant? Or?
0: I did not.
5: He uses Febreze.
0: Fabulosa.
5: It's a good smell, though. I
4: First
5: like
4: off, I'll take that. Yeah, you put some Fabuloso on, I'm in.
5: It smells pretty good.
0: They got Fabuloso scented trash bags now.
4: Oh,
0: tremendous.
4: So good.
5: I sleep so good after people clean the house with Fabuloso.
0: Yeah.
5: Oh, yeah. It just feels so
4: good. I mean, Lorena, what are you trying to cover up with those scents? Like, why are you talking like that?
2: What do you mean?
0: Is there, what is your, Lorena, for guys that are listening, is there an amount that's too much or too many sprays?
2: Yeah, when you smell like the Hollister store or the Abercrombie store,
0: they smell good when you walk in.
2: Yeah, but
4: they do smell good.
2: But you shouldn't be able to smell that person from like 30 feet away.
5: See, I like that.
4: See, I like
5: if
4: that.
5: You could smell me from 30
4: feet
5: away.
4: Yeah, I'd rather be at that than the
5: other
4: way.
5: Like, is that LeVar? Like, yeah. That's a, yeah, I like that.
2: No, I want you to smell that. I want to smell that, like, when you're next to me. Like, when I, you know, but if it's a from a distance, then when you're next to me, I'm going to get a headache. So when I used to work in the restaurant industry, they used to say not to wear perfume at all because people are really sensitive
5: to it. Well, that's different. Yeah, because you're, I don't want to smell a perfume or a cologne when you're bringing my food. I want to smell my food. So right. I get that. But if you're just out... If somebody walks by and it's like, whoa, that's a really nice smell. And then you look and it's either going to be like, whoa, that's a really nice looking person that smells really nice. Or you're just like, whoa, well, they smell really nice.
2: Yeah, I just
5: either way, you're going to get a conclusion to what it is of that smell trail that you were connected to. That's all I'm going to say.
2: Just
5: you don't
2: sure,
5: have a smell
2: sure
5: trail. You don't.
2: Good.
5: You don't. Nobody cares. You know.
2: It lingers when you leave. You know.
5: If it's a good one, though, I don't. I don't know. It's necessarily coughing, though.
0: I never got into body spray either. Never really my thing. There's some people at
2: like
0: the
2: Axe body spray.
0: Yeah, some people just I douse felt like themselves it,
5: yeah,
0: in that. At the
5: nah,
0: gym.
5: That's too much.
2: Y'all
5: yeah.
2: want to hear a crazy story?
5: Uh-oh.
2: I was
5: it's probably good. Too.
2: I was staying at my friend's house, and one of her siblings got up to go shopping, and I don't know when the last time they showered were, but instead of taking a shower, they sprayed themselves with like Lysol, like the
5: not
2: sprayable.
5: Lysol.
2: Yes, the air freshener.
5: I thought
2: Lysol.
5: You were
2: going to
5: say Axe. Like I, that was that. I mean, if we're being honest, then I'm sorry if I'm out in. Some of my teammates, but that was a teammate go-to.
0: No shower.
5: If I didn't shower, if I was on the rush, if I was on the go, and I'm not saying me, I'm saying if they were on the go, that Axe body spray was like they that was to them, that was their shower. Like,
4: oh man,
5: your boy made it super popular too, Stafford.
0: Stafford, my
5: boy? Stafford had everybody running around thinking that Axe could fix. Any and every BO issue that you had.
4: Stafford?
5: Wasn't it Stafford? Yes.
0: No.
4: No, I don't think so.
5: It 100% was Matthew Stafford.
2: Your feet stink, Axe.
5: Look it
4: what
5: up.
4: What was this?
5: Look it up. Matthew Stafford.
4: I didn't think he started getting marketing deals until he got to the Rams.
5: Nah, bro. He had that joint early.
4: Axe?
5: Yeah, I mean, not like when I was in college. I'm saying yes.
0: I think he had an Old Spice. I don't think he had an
4: Axe.
0: That's
4: what you're thinking?
5: No.
0: Actually, you know what? He did sign a promotional deal with Axe after he got drafted.
5: Yeah.
0: Look at you.
5: I remember
0: good
5: that.
0: Good recall.
5: That mother lover had. Hey, bruh. He had.
0: It's awful. It's really disgusting.
4: It was Axe hair.
5: Body.
4: Not spray.
5: And
4: no.
5: body.
4: No.
0: Oh yeah, it is a hair
4: this
0: action
4: was for
0: challenge.
4: Hair.
0: Yeah.
5: Well, all I know, all I know is everybody was
4: about?
5: Running around with.
4: What
5: the
4: you talking
5: axe.
4: About, Willis?
5: Everybody was running around with them Axe dips.
4: What you talking about, Willis?
5: I'm just telling you.
0: Yeah, and there's something too about just a sweaty body with Axe on it.
4: Oh,
0: so
4: why do
0: gross,
4: we have to keep
0: man.
4: Talking about this? It's do we have any other liars? Like Tampa Bay? Tampa Bay to me is a liar.
5: Axe was a liar.
0: I would say. I would say.
5: Lorena's a liar.
4: Well, that's true.
0: I think I would say the Rams result, speaking of Stafford, is a lie. I think Rams are going to figure it out.
5: I think that's a lie, too. I agree.
0: I think they'll figure it out.
5: But is it equally a liar for the Niners, though? That's what I'm.
4: Ooh.
5: I can't seem to settle in. I'm almost am done. I'm tired of doubting. The Niners. I'm doubting. I have doubted them for years. I've said the window has to be closing on them. There's too many things that happen to them for them to win, and yet they just keep winning.
0: Well,
5: I don't know.
0: You watch them. You almost forget because of the injuries, because Fred Warner was injured and Kittle was injured, and you're watching. I remember just watching early on in that game, the first drive, and thinking, "Oh yeah, they have like really good players, man. Like, this is but everything the offseason." Was about, you know, the owner getting a hooker, Brandon Ayuk, Kyle Shanahan, and it almost gets in the backdrop is, oh, by the way, they've still got a really good roster. Like, I'm waiting for Trent Williams, like, oh, this is going to be the year he falls off, and he's still one of the best tackles in the league. So I just, yeah, I'm with you. McCaffrey, like, there's a ton of talent there. Mike Evans seems like he fit in really well.
5: I have two that I'm trying to determine if they're liars. Two, the Steelers and the Texans. Are they liars?
0: Yeah.
5: Like, I feel like the Texans could end up being better, which, by the way, they did have the chance of winning that game. They won that game.
0: That would have been a 3-0 Knox Locks.
5: I just, you know, I wonder if it was like, are they going to be better?
4: Good, bud. You're not that guy.
0: Dang.
4: Hey. Not that guy, Jonas.
0: Dang. Why can't you support Knox Locks like I support Quinn's wins?
4: Dang. You don't. You love when I lose so I can revel in the losses just like you.
0: That's not true.
4: That's true.
0: I mean, it's nice to have company.
5: I want y'all to both win, just not over me.
4: I still want what's the dude who used to make the picks? Live Bet Jesus? When can he come back?
5: He's somewhere else live betting.
0: Yeah.
5: He's on somebody else's show.
0: I think that was Sorsby's burner account, to be honest with you.
4: Dang.
0: Just based on some of the action.
4: You're
0: here.
4: An idiot.
5: Live Bet Jesus Sorsby.
0: Yeah, I think I figured out the Steelers. That game on Sunday is exactly what they're going to look like. They're not going to score a lot of points. If you get a couple of turnovers on defense, they're going to be in a lot of games, and they're going to be around a 9-win team like they are under Mike Tomlin. What would you say is the peak or the pinnacle of their, like, what the best possible outcome for their offense each week? Because I just don't see the firepower that I look at and go, oh, that's a team that could go, you know, run and score 30, 35 a game.
5: I don't know about 35, but I think they will be late 20s. They can be mid to late 20s every week. Mid to late.
0: I don't know.
5: I think so.
0: I don't know.
4: I mean, their schedule sets up for them to be, I'd say, 3-1. In the next few weeks.
5: They have talent. They have talent, man.
4: I mean, they play Cleveland twice by week 8. That's 2 wins.
5: Did you see that stiff arm? Did you see that stiff arm by
0: that
5: tight end?
0: Washington?
5: Oh, my gosh. I thought he killed him.
4: Who, Tyler Owens?
5: Oh, my gosh.
0: Well, that guy, too, but Washington for the Steelers, their tight end.
4: Oh, yeah, Darnell Washington.
0: When he puts his hands on
4: somebody. That guy's head bounced. It was like a basketball on the ground.
0: He puts his hand on somebody, and they disappear.
5: Like, why did he touch that man? Like,
4: you're breathing all over me.
0: Hey!
4: Hey!
0: Oh, no. You're breathing all over me.
3: Hey, bud.
0: And I look at Lee. I'm like, Lee just looks at me and goes... gives me a nod with one eye because he's still sleeping.
5: Unbelievable.
0: He's proud of his work. 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
0: It is two pros and a cup of Joe here on Fox Sports Radio. LeVar Arrington, Brady Quinn, Jonas Knox with you. Coming up next, somebody's got some thoughts on a really rough outing over the weekend in the world of sports, and that's yours here on FSR.
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0: Two pros and a cup of Joe, Fox Sports Radio, LeVar Arrington, Brady Quinn, Jonas Knox with you here. Coming up in about 15 minutes from now, we're going to hand out our midweek awards. 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That's T-W-O PROS for up to 30% off your first year. So Ryan Day, the head coach for Ohio State, spoke yesterday about the frustration that came with the loss to Texas on Saturday night, and it sounded like this.
1: It's clear to say we had momentum, we lost it, and then we weren't able to get it back. And I think it's a team effort just in general. So at the end of the day, we have to look at it through that lens, and then we have to get it fixed. I think that really is what it comes down to, is trying to identify what actually happened in the game, and then making sure that as we get ourselves in that situation again, we're able to finish the game the way that we should. And as you can imagine, it's extremely frustrating, it's maddening, and you know, we're excited to get back on the field and get going, because you know, the last couple of days, you know, haven't been fun around here. Had some really good conversations with the guys. I think they're going to be in a good mindset moving forward. We understand we have a lot of football ahead of us. So this highlighted some things that we got to get fixed.
0: So obviously they had the loss to Indiana in the Big Ten title game. They also, you know, lost the game against Miami last year in which they were in control. Are they developing a reputation a la maybe the Packers in not being able to finish games? Or is this more of a one-off, crazy things happen, make a kick, and this isn't even a story?
2: I mean, I think you go back through all those games, there's missed kicks in all of them, right? I think if you go back to Georgia, that was that a couple years ago now or a few years ago, there's a missed kick there, and that was to win it. So the kicking game has been an issue. You could even look in just at Julian Sand. Like, he hasn't played well in those games you mentioned. And whether it was he was under pressure or it was under more duress, we kind of talked about that yesterday. You know, look, when you're a quarterback playing in some of those big games, you're very rarely going to have your best game of your career. You know, it's more about just finding a way to win and finding a way of battling through. I think Ohio State's issues are more than just Julian Sand or Ryan Day and his decision-making or the kicking. You know, defensively, when I look at them, they have a hard time getting pressure with just four. You know, Kenyatta Jackson is supposed to be their rush end that's supposed to really take that big step this year, and I don't know that I saw that. Now, credit Texas defensive line, but you know, there's a couple of things that I've mentioned to you guys. Like, I love when you take a guy like that and they drop him into coverage, which they're kind of utilizing him that way at times where you don't see him rush. Great, go do it. Like, if I'm a quarterback, if I'm Archer Channing, and I see Kenyatta Jackson, that's your best rusher, you're going to drop him into coverage, perfect. You know, one, I know you're playing zone because you're not going to play man coverage, so it's a man zone indicator. It helps me understand what the defense is doing and how to get through my reads or progressions easier. But two, I know I got more time because your best edge rusher ain't coming. So, you know, it's either that or then they've got to bring pressure in order to get pressure. And if that's the case, you got less in coverage. So now I got Ryan Wingo or Cam Coleman one-on-one or my tight end. Like, it's just, you know, to me, there's some issues with them defensively. Their running game has lacked the ability to consistently dominate games and really even the explosion, you know, that, I mean, not to compare to Notre Dame last year, but both those backs, Jeremiah Love, Jadarian Price. I mean, you know, when they took off, like, they could go hit a home run. And I'm trying to think of the last, you know, running back we're talking about from Ohio State where you probably felt like that was the case. It's probably been a few years. So, like, I look at them as a team and I think, look, they're super talented. Jeremiah Smith is probably the best player in the country, if not, you know, right up there next to Malachi Toney, overall, you know, as far as you look at him as a prospect too for the NFL. And Ryan Day is a great coach. He's got a great staff. Matt Patricia is a defensive genius. Arthur Smith is in his, you know, second game now, calling plays for them. They'll improve and they'll adjust. But I wonder if sometimes we overrate them just because of the dominance that they've showed at times and how much talent and how many guys get drafted. But it, you know, when you put it all together, maybe it's not always equating to the best team that we're seeing out there every single year.
3: They're going to be fine. It's still Ohio State. They are still loaded with talent, one of the most talented rosters in all of college football. They're going – I said it yesterday. Did I say yesterday? Maybe Monday. They're going to win out. They're going to win out. I don't think anybody else is going to beat them. And, I think that they did show some warning signs in this game. And those things that you need to be concerned about, you need to be concerned about. Do you have another weapon outside of Jeremiah Smith? I tend to think you only need Jeremiah Smith in college. You only need, as dominant as he is, everybody else can just be role players. I don't know that you need another superstar at or major guy on the other side or on the list. I just think that this is, I don't know, it's a team that's earned the right to be viewed as, you got to show me that you're going to fall apart versus I expect it or I anticipate it.
0: They are a 52.5 point favorite against Kent State. The total in that game is 59.5.
3: They're going to put some pain on them.
0: I was going to say, man.
3: They're going to put some pain on Kent State. It's a bounce back game.
0: This feels.
3: But if they don't, then you do have to start wondering, like, listen, I went through that last year. Like, we came into the season like, oh, we're pushing for number one. And we go play, who we play, like Villanova or something. And it was like, wait, hold on a second. Like, why are we not winning bigger than this? Why aren't we putting up more points than this? Why aren't we winning in more, I think we play Bowling Green. Nah, and Bowling Green was having success against us.
0: Just an off week.
3: Right. They'll be fine.
0: And then you get to the Rose Bowl. And you're like, what?
3: To the Rose Bowl.
0: UCLA.
3: Yeah. Yeah.
0: Good sidelines, though.
3: Dang, you see that selective memory that took place?
0: You blocked that one out?
3: Yeah.
0: Was that his last game?
3: No. They went and lost to Northwest.

0: Wins. It doesn't even make the cut now. Like, it doesn't even exist.
1: Oh, do you want the old
0: one?
2: No. Really?
3: No. Oh, wait. Do you have it?
2: Let's hear it.
3: Yeah.
2: Let's hear it.
1: I don't know if it's the same one you think.
2: Let's hear
1: Quinn's Win.
3: It wasn't that one.
2: Hell no,
1: I
2: but
1: like
2: it makes sense, though.
1: I like that one.
3: Is that the one you're talking about, Jonas?
2: It's Raining no. Men, Brady Quinn?
0: I forgot about that one.
2: What are they trying to insinuate here?
3: Hold on.
2: Like,
3: what's the other one?
2: What are we doing here?
0: Wasn't it?
1: It must be this one. Let's see. Hold on.
2: Let's hear it.
4: Quinn's wins.
5: You'll be a winner.
1: No, it wasn't that one.
2: No.
3: Jonas, what are you referring to?
0: Those were the three.
1: Yeah,
0: the second one I forgot about. The raining men. I forgot about that one. But
2: what are you do that for? What do you mean? It's rain.
1: Who doesn't like it when it's raining men? Hallelujah.
2: Cute. I would feel uncomfortable if I were you, bro. Like, I don't know how I feel
3: I'm
2: about that.
3: I'm too tired to care one way or another, to be honest, bro. Like, I don't.
2: Did we ever run that? Did we use that one?
0: Yeah,
3: she tested it out.
0: But once she played the one that she stars in.
2: Well, that one's way better.
3: I thought there was an elongated one of that one.
0: No.
6: Wasn't there a Super Mario one?
2: I thought there was a more X-rated one.
0: There was a Super Mario one.
2: Was it really? Mario!
1: Yeah. I don't know.
2: I don't know.
0: There was a Mario one.
2: I tend to think that the one that we've settled on is the right one. 100%. That is the right one. That Rain and Men, that one, that's like somebody needs to come on air and apologize for that one because they set you up.
0: Yeah, that's a setup. I'm offended by that, to be honest with you. But the one where, you know, because nothing... You know, speaks more to Quinn's wins like Lorena moaning. So I think.
1: Quinn's wins.
2: Take us a break, bro.
1: I still get messages. Oh my gosh, that's you.
2: And then what else? What else did they say?
3: Hey, Lorena, don't say I never did anything to help your career, Lorena.
2: That was the whole message.
3: Don't say I never did anything to help your career.
2: That was the whole entire message, or are you leaving something out?
1: That's usually it.
0: That was
2: right.
0: That was the first part.
2: That's the first part of the message. What's the body? That's the intro to the message. Like, open this up. That was you, your voice on Quinn's Wins, and then the message.
0: It is two pros.
1: You always say that. They're just trying to get in your inbox.
0: Joe, Fox Sports Radio. LeVar Arrington, Brady Quinn, Jonas Knox will be here. Up next, we've got our midweek awards, and they're yours right here at FSR.
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0: Cup of Joe, Fox Sports Radio. LeVar Arrington, Brady Quinn, Jonas Knox with you here. Coming up, top of next hour, a little over 10 minutes from now.
1: Don't try to divert.
0: We are going to catch up with our guy, the old P, Petros Papadakis. 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
2: There are some good things that happen, and there's some bad, and then there's some downright ugly things. It's time for Good, Bad, and Ugly.
0: Well, Sheriff Sweeka, who's got the duties this week?
3: I tell you what, Sheriff, the good of the week happens to be good old Constable Quinn. Shoot from the hip, brother.
4: Off the top of my head, I would say the SEC. The SEC has been the most dominant conference so far this season in college football. Obviously, the big win, too, with Texas coming back to beat Ohio State. But amongst a lot of other big wins, Mississippi State, nice win over Minnesota as well. But they have been the best conference so far when the Power Four conferences have stacked up versus one another. So they've been the good of this week.
3: All right, Sheriff. Well, next up, we got the bad end. Deputy Knox, shoot from the hip, partner.
1: Oh my God.
0: Thank you, Sheriff. I'm talking to the Broncos, talking to the Chargers. I'm talking to teams like the Browns, the Falcons, the Colts. Awful look to open up the season. You got fan bases out there that are looking around going, you know what? Maybe this year it's us. Maybe we could be the team this year. You're 0-0. Everybody gets excited. They get fired up. They go to bed early on a Saturday night. They wake up. They get ready to go. They want to watch their team. They put on all the gear that they bought on NFL Fan Shop or Fanatics, and they got it for a discount during Labor Day sales and all that. And then they roll out there and just serve them a bucket of vomit to start off their season. I don't know whether some of those teams are going to look that bad as the season progresses, but for a lot of those fan bases, they're now looking around going, that's it. One week in, and we now get the ugliest version of who we are. That's my bad for the week.
3: All right. Well, finally, we got the ugly in. Sheriff Sticks, shoot from the hip, partner.
1: You know, I was going to go with Dallas being my ugly for the week. So much fanfare, so much picking of them and riding with them all over again, and it just went off the rails in week one. But that's not what I'm going to give as my ugly. Not Dallas losing in week one, because it was trumped by our initial topic in hour one, and that is Archie Manning having to give an apology for talking about something that was made with AI. Like, that's insane.
0: What?
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23: The Cleveland Guardians are just a half game back of the White Sox in the AL Central standings. Under 2 weeks left in the season, Cleveland beat the White Sox 7-6 with a two-run double in the bottom of the ninth. Victories for the Dodgers and Milwaukee. In fact, the Brewers clinched the NL Central title when the Cubs lost 6-3 to Atlanta. Tampa Bay and the Yankees each won. The Rays are still 3.5 games over the Yanks in the AL East. The Tampa Bay win was 2-1 against the A's. Junior Caminero hit a solo homer in the bottom of the ninth. Washington over Philadelphia 6-3, despite Kyle Schwarber's 45th home run. 11-inning wins for Baltimore and Miami. Colorado snapped the Padres' 8-game winning streak 9-3. Houston and Texas each won. The Ravens cut kicker Jake Moody from their practice squad, and the NBA expects to vote on expansion in Seattle and Las Vegas by the end of the calendar year. Seattle's already set with an arena. I'm Steve DeSager.
0: Hello!
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0: It's Two Pros and a Cup of Joe, Fox Sports Radio. LeVar Arrington, Brady Quinn, Jonas Knox with you here. 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And if you are listening on the podcast, we appreciate you doing so. Final hour of this show here on a Wednesday, and we start off hot like we do every Wednesday. At this time, it's a tradition unlike any other. He's the one and only Petros Papadakis. He is the co-host of the Petros and Money Show, which you can hear on The Blowtorch, AM 570 LA Sports. He's a Fox college football analyst. And you can find him on X at the old P. Petros, good morning.
1: Hi, Petros.
2: Good morning. Hello, everybody. How's it going?
1: Good.
3: Hello. Hello.
1: How are you?
2: I'm here.
1: Yeah, you are.
0: Petros, how would you describe your level of outrage at Arch Manning laughing at the AI edited video of Sark slapping
2: How dare
0: Holly
2: you
0: Ho?
2: Laugh at something ridiculous that's made as a parody? How dare you?
1: The nerve of you.
2: You young man with your Bama bangs.
1: So you aren't outraged.
2: New Orleans Garden District upbringing. No, I was not outraged. I understand why people would be taken aback, but I think the kid was just, it was really an honest moment of, not that he's a bad kid. He didn't seem like a bad kid. When he was talking about it, it seemed like an honest moment of connection between a young man and a bunch of people that cover him. And, of course, there was the immediate laugh from everybody in the room. Are they all going to make an apology video?
1: Brady said the same thing earlier.
2: So I understand there's a lot of attention, and it's not savory to have somebody celebrating a video of a woman being open hand slapped and beaten.
1: It was AI.
2: Even though it's not real.
1: It's not even real.
2: Right, it's not real. But I understand why it's problematic, and you don't want that. Texas is the second biggest brand in college football behind Brady's alma mater. So I understand all the angles of it, but we all played college football. We know what it's like to be a young person. And no, I was not outraged. And I feel bad that he would have to make like a big old ChatGPT apology over it, but...
1: Hey, and Petros,
2: and
1: we
2: I don't
1: all
2: feel
1: played...
2: bad for Holly Rowe either. I've worked alongside her in a couple situations, and she's not what she appears to be, not even close.
1: What does that mean?
0: What do you mean?
2: Well, the same thing everybody else says.
1: What?
2: I mean, if you close your eyes and open them, you can see Jack Sparrow down there with Holly Rowe. She's a pirate. She cuts your throat.
3: Whoa.
2: Hey, look, LeVar, massive experience in sports and sports media.
3: I thought she killed everyone with kindness, Petros.
2: No. She kills you with herself. Brady, you have a massive experience in sports media. Jonas is really on the come up in the area, taking over like a late night vampire.
1: Yeah.
2: But none of you have the sideline guy experience that I have.
1: No, I don't.
2: Not one of you.
1: Yeah,
2: I have the sideline guy / sideline analyst experience going back on and off 25 years. And let me tell you, Holly Rowe is one of the most, she's like the Darth Vader of sideline people.
1: I didn't
2: you don't,
1: know
2: you
1: that.
2: Don't want, if you're on radio and she's running around on TV in that game, you better steer clear of her.
1: I did not know that.
2: Well, why would you?
3: I've never heard of this, too.
2: She's
3: always been so nice.
1: I knew Jason Whitlock. My guy Whitlock has been taking aim at her a little bit lately.
2: Yeah, that was more accurate in my...
1: Dang!
2: Not that she deserves to be fake slapped or, you know, have donuts thrown at her or whatever you see on AI, but...
1: I mean, but she was... It's not that she deserved it or anything. Like,
2: no.
1: It's like... It was AI. And you mentioned we all... Yeah. We all played football.
3: Don't you think part of it was her reaction? If she didn't react that way and tried to play it off.
2: The snooty, angry, how dare you face. And, you know, Steve Sarkisian is not a cool guy.
1: Oh, so it was like the Emperor meets Darth Vader.
2: Yeah, it was like when Vader picked up the Emperor and threw him down the hole.
1: Huh.
2: And he was like, you know, when he was going
1: down. Yeah, oh, yeah.
2: Oh, yeah. It was a lot like that. Let's just put it like this. If that was the story of the weekend while I was calling a North Dakota State Air Force game on base, then I'll take it. I love seeing both of those people very angry.
3: Okay. How was Colorado Springs?
2: No one told me it was 1,000 feet higher than Denver.
3: Yeah.
2: And that my head would feel like a Mylar balloon. I didn't feel great.
3: Altitude sickness?
2: But I was okay. I did fine. We met the colonel. The new AD came in his flight suit. That was so
1: nice
2: to see. It was an inspiring place to be. One thing I didn't know, having been to Annapolis and every other college campus you can think of, almost, I misunderstood what the Air Force Academy campus would be like. It's 20,000 acres. So if you want to see the buildings and like the cadet chapel and all that stuff, it's a half hour drive into the mountains from the gate in the opposite direction that the football field where we have to do most of our business is. But that's also on base. So I didn't really see. I saw fighter jets and all that. I was at the field a lot, but I didn't get to go up to the campus and see all that stuff. There wasn't a time to do that. But it was really cool to be there. It's inspirational. I don't know if you guys have ever been there. You guys have been to Army, Navy, different things like that maybe. But they lined up all the cadets before the game on the field in their ranks or whatever, their units. And they announce them all and they're in formation. And then they go up into the stands and start to party. And they were doing push-ups, when they scored, because Air Force always has great offense. And they had one dude doing one-arm push-ups while he held the Falcon on his, on a big glove on the other arm.
0: Oh, that's awesome.
2: Very impressive people there. And North Dakota State, very impressive as well. So I had a good weekend. But if the whole story of the weekend is going to be Sark's not a nice guy and look at how entitled Holly Rowe is, then I'll take it.
1: Wow.
0: And by the way, you did get some love from the great Tim Brando on social media this week. Yeah, a little Timmy B celebrating.
2: What did the tapper say? I didn't see that.
0: He quote retweeted, a post that you put up as you were calling the game. And he just had, just that you were one of the greats.
2: With me and my son, Carlo. my play-by-play guy who's 25. Carlo Jimenez. You know what it's like to be dragging a 25-year-old around Colorado Springs, who doesn't want to have a drink the night before the game, because he had a bad experience in lacrosse when he was calling in college.
0: Hey, really?
2: I was like, hey, this is a big leagues, fool. Get an old fashioned. Pretend like you're drinking it.
1: That's your thing, old fashions?
2: No,
3: just drag him down to the hotel bar. That's great.
2: No, we had a good time, and we're at San Jose State Fresno State this week. So
1: nice.
3: Oh, there you go.
2: Carlo and myself for a California Pac-12 Mountain West showdown.
1: Love
2: for
1: that.
2: The Valley Trophy.
1: What else did you take away from this weekend? Did you get an opportunity? Are you so locked into what you have to deliver game day wise that you maybe not, check out the other stuff? If so, that's fine. But
2: I was locked into my head feeling like a balloon. But I was impressed with Oklahoma State God's sakes. I mean, you lose to Tulsa. And then you turn around and Oregon comes to your place and that fan base is so great in Stillwater and it's a fun place to be and the people are so nice there. And Oregon goes in there with all their ducks and laughing and going to Eskimo Joe's and acting like it's all good. And look at all these stupid cowboy people. And lo and behold, for the second week in a row, Oregon's having trouble physically up front. And getting pushed around, and their coordinators look rookie-ish. And, my God, look at that quarterback, that effort and all the greatness coming out of the Cowboys, that guy Mestermaker. I saw him when he was the quarterback at, North Texas. So I thought that was pretty cool to see. I don't think Oregon's season is over. I think they'll be able to bounce back. I think USC giving up 30 to the Raging Cajuns and giving up 26 to San Jose might tell you something about what the next few weeks is going to be like. Maybe not. Maybe USC's in a better position because they look better than Washington and Oregon. But Washington and Oregon played different competition than USC. So, a lot of that is still up in the air. But I think it's still great in college football where you can look at all the matchups like we do every week and say, well, this is what should happen. Oklahoma should beat the brakes off of Michigan and so on and so forth. Oregon's favored by 50. And then when the games actually happen, you find out somebody's in trouble or losing, or you look at a score and LSU's struggling or whatever, and you can throw it on, and a game that you didn't think you would be interested in becomes the most riveting thing of the weekend. I think college football is really healthy in that way. I like the puffed up first year SEC coaches, the Florida Auburn thing. Are you guys all over that?
1: No.
3: Oh yeah.
2: Well, you got Alex Golesh. He was the DC, or he was the OC at Tennessee and the head coach at South Florida, right?
3: Yep.
2: And he brought the South Florida quarterback with him to the plains of Auburn.
3: Yep.
2: And he's supposed to be friends, I guess, because they were both coordinators with that John Sumrall guy. And somebody asked him about John Sumrall being his friend. He's like, we're not friends. We're not friends this week. And it's like, all right, Golesh, I know you were born in Moscow, but take it easy, Gorky Park. Mm. And then the other guy, John Sumrall, who was he was the Troy State and Tulane coach.
0: I thought everybody liked Sumrall.
2: Yeah, I like him too. But then they asked him, like, do you
3: his family?
2: His wife went to Auburn, and of course it's a natural question, and you answer it in a good-natured way. But instead, he's like, they might have my last name, but if they aren't pulling for the Gators, they ain't family to me. It's like, dude, all right. could you just please stop throwing?
0: SEC's back, Petros.
2: Just stop throwing red meat to your stupid-ass fan base. If you lose, they're going to fire you. If they win, they're going to like you. You don't have to be like, he's not my friend this week. If they have my last name and they don't root for the Gators, I disown them.
0: I still got one good arm to hug you.
2: Yeah, I see a red sash. I kill the man wearing it.
4: Kill the man wearing it. Hell coming down.
2: Not after this night. Brothers to the bone, huh, McMasters? Not anymore. Not after this night. You tell all the curs that I'm coming.
4: And I'm bringing hell with me.
0: Hey, Maddie.
3: Oh, that's great. Petros, I want to switch gears, man. Like, what's up with the Chargers? Why can't that team ever be any good?
2: No, that's just a small glitch in the universe. You know, it is kind of hard. I listen to the radio. When the Chargers start losing, I just switch to the radio to listen to how sad my radio partner is on the air.
0: Yeah, how's he doing?
2: And, well, you know, they were so excited, you know, about the new offensive coordinator, and for good reason. The guy's supposed to be a dynamic play caller and see how he will mesh with Harbaugh and all that. And, well, it didn't look like that. They were really excited about all the pre-snap motion early in the game. Like, look at this. Oh, you know, and then that's what I
3: got. All these guys moving around.
2: Yeah, from the broadcast. I can't even call it all. And then I knew things were, you know, in the NFL, it's one thing in college, it's bad, but in the NFL, when you get a punt blocked, you guys correct me if I'm wrong, but you get a punt blocked in the NFL, it's like, wow, we suck. Mm. And the Chargers got a punt blocked, like really blocked. And I listened to the call of that on the radio, and I was like, oh, God, this is really unraveling, like like the Sweater and the Weezer song. And, I mean, even in the NFL, which is a level of football where the margins are really, really small, if you don't look ready to play, you get exposed. And I think it looked like it happened to the Rams and their brilliant trip idea to Australia. And it happened to Chargers, and all of a sudden, the most popular team in town, the Raiders, everybody's freaking out about Ashton Jeanty murmuring on Sunday about his performance. So it was kind of a funny twist. I don't believe the Chargers are that bad. And maybe the Cardinals, who were supposed to be the worst team in the NFL, are not that good. But very disappointing open for the Chargers, and a lot of people, like you, Brady, kind of like they do with the Clippers, sort of throwing up their arms and saying, oh, my God, they did all this stuff to modify and hired this dynamic play caller. And
3: Right.
2: It didn't look, I mean, they scored 14 points and they looked very pedestrian offensively.
0: I mean,
2: although Madison Beer looked ready in the stands,
0: oh,
2: huh?
0: Yes.
5: Ready. Yeah. Ready.
0: Well, yeah, what was your observation on the immediately look back to the suite to Madison Beer after that touchdown from Herbert?
2: I just love, I went to a party, or not a, well, I went by my friend's house to see him the other day and on Monday night for football. And I had a beer and actually, like a woman, I had an Aperol Spritz.
3: Oh.
2: And a couple tacos. Oh, actually, cool. No, I didn't have an Aperol Spritz because I won't drink champagne or Prosecco. So I just had an Aperol on the rocks. Mm. But I was there. I like Campari on the rocks. I don't like Aperol on the rocks. But anyway, I was over there and everybody was, yeah, I love to impress people. Like when Travis Kelce had that long ass run, I can start the producer count and I go Taylor Swift clip in 3, 2. And then she's on there and everybody thinks I'm a magician. It's the easiest thing in the world. And now everybody's like, oh my God, how did you know that? I'm like, I work in production. And then you look all smart in front of people. There's a British guy there that thought it was really cool. And then and you can do that now with the Chargers, you know. Because, and the people ask me why they do that. Like, why would they show her? Like, I don't want to see that. And yes, you're right. None of us want to see that, but we're still going to watch if they show it. And they're trying to capture an audience that they found and mined a couple of years back.
0: The NFL social media had the clip up immediately.
2: Yeah, well, I mean, they found the NFL has sort of reached critical mass, maybe, in the United States, as far as everybody who wants to watch the NFL is watching it. It's available to everybody. Everybody knows how popular it is. And that's why they're going to Germany and Australia and Sri Lanka or wherever the hell they're playing their next game. But when Taylor Swift started dating Travis Kelce, much like when the Civil War started and the American Industrial War Complex got started, they realized that they could mine millions of more fans, millions of more impressions, millions of more people. Because they're not football fans. They're fans of this woman and her relationship to football. And they're thirsty for that forever. They got a taste of that good opioid of pop stardom. And now they want it. Even if it's just the fake-laced fentanyl version of Madison Beer. they want celebrity quarterbacks and celebrity chicks. And they want big plays, and they want to cut to those big jugs in the stands.
1: Man, if I'd have known, I might have did things differently. Okay.
0: I mean, she's got her Zeppelins out. What are they supposed to do, ignore
2: them? Well, I don't know. Look, again, you might not want to see the person's girlfriend. Did any of us want to see Brenda Warner in her flat top?
0: Who, Gozer?
1: They did show her quite a bit.
2: Right? She looked like Mad Max.
1: They did.
2: They looked showed like she was going to jump on some kind of chopper and have like a G. giant.
1: Jane.
2: Like,
1: didn't they call her G.I. Jane?
2: She had that look.
1: Wasn't she like a military young lady too?
2: Well, she had a lot of different, you know, looks. Like Brenda Warner is the original Taylor Swift. And look, there are people that find Taylor Swift attractive. She's certainly more attractive than a middle-aged woman in a flat top. And every time Kurt Warner picked up saw the blitz with his eyes and got rid of the ball beautifully down the field to Torrey Holt or whatever, we had to cut to Brenda Warner in the state.
0: So, by the way.
2: So, well, I mean, this is not as bad comparatively.
1: Yeah, she was a Marine.
2: Yeah, well, there you go.
0: And
2: yeah.
0: By the way, LeVar was not a fan of Taylor Swift's outfit.
1: Well, it looked like tablecloth for a picnic.
0: I don't like...
1: And now isn't that the pattern you put on a picnic table if you're covering it up? You remember they had the plastic
2: in
1: ones,
2: Italy, yeah.
1: But then sometimes they have like the material that uh-huh. you and it looks just the same.
2: Are you saying she looked matronly?
1: Yes, that's exactly what I was. Yes,
2: even though her lips were painted red like a fire hydrant.
1: That old school.
2: Okay,
1: old school.
2: Yeah, I don't. She has embraced many looks over the years as pop stars. You know, they just fall. Further and further
1: wholesome is what
2: well
1: yeah, wholesome.
2: Not really. I mean, you know, she goes up there in her Negle Bustier Madonna outfit all strapped in there, too. But
1: nothing strapped in.
2: Pop stars usually have to reinvent themselves. Well, she didn't have much to strap, but whatever there is.
1: Nothing strapped in. You know, wholesome works for her.
2: You don't want one of them little, I can't say it.
1: Yeah, you can. Go ahead. You're Petros.
2: One of those little female dog breasts flapping out. You don't need one of those. Just little bitty.
1: What was the noise?
2: No. What I'm saying is, she's a lovely lady, and my apologies to her. She's embraced she's had many styles over the years, as pop stars are constantly having to, like Madonna, we talked about, you know, reinvent themselves. Remember the Madonna videos?
1: Do you see what she looks like now?
2: Well, yes, but do you remember the Madonna videos with the big pointy boob bra? Real pointy ass boob.
1: Yeah, like, Dolly Parton did it too.
2: Like, no, but cones. A real pointy, no, like real, like art cones.
1: Like needles.
2: Right. Well, Taylor Swift has always had to reinvent her look all the time because she's a pop star. And she embraced, and still has a little bit of it, a fashion movement called cottagecore. Are you familiar with this?
0: Oh, no. Look that up real quick.
2: Cottagecore is like when women start dressing like Little House on the Prairie on purpose.
1: Hmm.
2: You know, and start churning their own butter.
1: Yeah.
2: And doing stuff
1: You got to whip that butter, too.
2: Yeah, well, that's a real thing. Yeah. Cottagecore.
3: I thought that was like just Vera Bradley. I thought that was just that
2: so
3: brand.
2: That could be a reason, the cottagecore.
0: Hey, you know what?
2: Yeah.
0: That works.
1: It does.
2: Yeah,
1: it does not for me.
0: Hey, you know,
1: that doesn't
0: Petros,
1: work for me.
0: Hey,
1: but
0: what do
1: you're
0: mean
1: right.
0: Not for you,
1: nah. That
2: you think about
1: of,
2: you know gathering
1: Little House
2: up,
1: on the Prairie doesn't.
2: You think
1: work
2: about
1: for me.
2: You know when it's breeding time, having to gather up all that material.
1: No, hell no. That's I'm the wrong person to ask. That's right, a different that's time for me. You know. It's a different time for me. You know
0: yeah,
1: what I mean?
0: Didn't mean to bring that stuff
1: yeah,
0: up.
1: Yeah, relax.
0: Sorry about that.
1: Don't get too carried away. I was working. My people was working when it was looking like that.
2: You know, well, cottagecore is the look, so okay. Maybe that's what she's going for.
1: Maybe
2: I,
1: so.
2: I couldn't tell you. She's up there in Rhode Island, you know, very pastoral.
1: But you like it. You like the and which, by the way, you
2: I don't
1: mentioned
2: like
1: Madonna.
2: Anything. I hate everything.
1: Why does Madonna's daughter have, like...
2: hairy armpits?
1: Why does she have an afro under
2: really?
1: Her armpits, bro?
0: Does she really?
2: Well, it's, that's I mean, also... There is also a fashion... niche for that, LeVar.
1: No, that is
0: not.
1: Wild
0: no,
1: cheese
0: not.
1: To me, bro.
0: No, there's not.
1: I mean,
0: there's
1: even
2: women,
1: even if you're going to go with a little bit of fur under the arms or on the lip, like that
2: on the lip.
1: Is, I mean, I don't know, but that
2: I mean, there's,
1: is.
2: There's a girl who's the lead singer of a band that I like, a band from the Isle of Wight.
1: Okay.
2: Which is a British isle.
0: Great name.
2: Yeah, WIT.
1: You stupid.
2: It is the Isle of Wight. Yep. And to be fair, I don't know how many black dudes live there.
1: Fair enough.
2: But there's a girl who's a lead singer of a band called Wet Leg.
1: Okay.
2: And,
1: which just
2: and,
1: gets worse and worse.
2: She once embraced cottagecore. Okay. This is interesting, right? This goes to the whole thing we were talking about. She embraced cottagecore when she first started with the band, like dressed up like, you know, Taylor Swift kind of.
1: Mm.
2: And now she's like wearing much less clothing and she's swole. And attractive, and has armpit hair, so I could say all three of those things apply there.
0: Yes.
1: Which means her armpits are fully loaded.
2: Yeah, but
1: all
2: not,
1: over
2: like,
1: the place.
2: Not as bad as Madonna's ethnic daughter, but
1: she kind of looks like Iggy Azalea. Your people,
2: yeah, without the face.
0: She kind of looks like Brock Lesnar for being
1: a
0: honest.
1: Little bit Brock Lesnar-ish. Like, that's a good pull.
2: The blank look in the eye.
1: That's a good pull.
0: Like, you're just not sure.
2: But how about pulling the whole conversation together with an independent rock singer from the Isle of Wight?
1: How about
0: that's
1: that?
2: A chick
0: about.
2: That's into cottagecore that has hairy armpits that
1: you
2: is
1: could
2: attractive.
1: Braid. You can do them Isle of the Wight braids in the armpit hair, huh?
2: And I don't know if she's as conventionally attractive as Madison Beer. But
1: she's
2: she
1: not.
2: Is to me. She is more attractive.
1: Madison
2: than
1: Breer is what we call her, and she's pretty good looking.
3: Yeah, we've got her as a loose relation to Albert Breer.
1: Yeah,
2: she doesn't have the look of surprise on her face that Jared Goff's wife has.
1: She's a good looking young lady too, by the way.
2: Goff's wife has a real look of surprise. Like, well, I can't believe it either. Look at him.
1: Dang. Maybe
2: lovely
1: because she likes sports. But maybe because she's into sports,
0: hey,
1: you know?
0: When'd you guys get here?
3: Hey.
1: I don't know.
3: Go check out Drew Locke next time you get a chance, too.
1: Oh, really?
3: Sam Howell will be out for a while. So.
2: Drew Locke wants everybody to know that he's listening to rap in his headphones.
3: Yeah, I don't know. He's got some other things. The older I get,
2: I can't stand white guy rap hands. And I'm even tired of black guy rap
3: it's
2: hands.
3: An old
2: I don't want to watch anybody
3: go,
2: do rap.
3: Go look at his more dark. Recent content, Petrus.
2: Drew Locke's wife?
3: He's also about the fun bags.
2: Oh, for real?
0: Petros, we always appreciate it. Is the co-host of the Petros and Money Show, which you can hear on the Blowtorch, AM 570 LA Sports.
2: Damn things.
0: Fox College Football Analyst.
1: Yeah, doing bad in the Lululemon shop.
0: And you can get him on X at the OP. Petros, we appreciate it. We'll do it again next week.
2: All right. Thank you, everybody.
1: That is wild.
0: I respect Petros, man. He really, puts it out there, his opinions on that stuff.
1: I mean, he don't play around.
0: Like, he'll pick anything up that we throw at him.
1: And Willie.
2: Cannons.
1: Well, if you're going to pick it up, then load it up. And I respect that. Put it in a pickup that can handle it. Built for the job to get it done without making a fuss. That's the Nissan Frontier, y'all. 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
0: It's two pros and a cup of Joe here on Fox Sports Radio, and the chaos continues here next on FSR. 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
12: San Antonio FC will host their sister club SV Darmstadt 98 on Tuesday, September 29th. The match, originally set for Wednesday, March 25th, was moved due to schedule changes in SV Darmstadt's league schedule. 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
12: San Antonio FC will host their sister club, SV Darmstadt 98, on Tuesday, September 29th. The match originally set for Wednesday, March 25th, was moved due to schedule changes in SV Darmstadt's league schedule. 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

0: the wheels off that mother.
1: First ballot.
0: Them tires was dry rotten and everything. Some joints popped off. We was on the rim.
1: First ballot. It is two pros and a cup
0: of everybody's Joe. Book on that one. You ain't going to debate that one.
1: Two pros and a cup of Joe, Fox Sports Radio, LeVar Arrington. Brady Quinn, Jonas Knox with you here. We are going to have the leftovers
0: is
1: coming
0: Q
1: up.
0: Is Q still awake?
1: I was going to ask.
0: Q got to be here. Tired as hell.
1: All
0: man.
1: Right, so.
0: If you want to go for the rest of the time, get you an extra half, extra 20. We understand.
2: I already got to tape some stuff tomorrow during the show, unfortunately. So.
1: So how many hours have you been awake in the last 24, would you say?
2: The difficulty is I didn't sleep much before our last show because I was doing a bunch of stuff before I left. So if hold on, let me do the math. Because I've got to go back to what time it is back home. All right.
0: It's 8:36 where you're from.
2: Yeah, sorry, my brain's not working.
0: No worries.
2: I would say like 27-ish, 28-ish hours.
0: You've been up.
1: Without sleep.
2: Yeah.
1: Oh, jeez.
0: Yeah. Okay, Chops. Take it back, Chops.
2: I just had another espresso during the break, so we're rolling. Right.
1: How are the espressos in London? By the way, the game, the Big 12, what's the title of the game?
2: Yeah, it's
1: called
2: the Union Jack Classic. It's the first ever college football game in London, in Wembley. And the Big 12 is going to be doing this every year. And nice. So Arizona State's taking on Kansas. And I'm not sure if they've already got next year's teams pegged or whoever they're gonna bring out. But it should be exciting. I mean, for Arizona State, it's a bit tough. Kenny Dillingham and his staff, or team, I should say, they actually flew from College Station, Texas, to London after the game Saturday. So after they lost, they flew straight here. So they'll be well acclimated. Kansas, on the other hand, I believe they get in tomorrow.
0: Oh,
2: so
0: wow.
2: We have another battle of the which traveling. Schedules better my money would be on Arizona State based on my experience and then also just what we even saw most recently in the NFL.
1: Couldn't get Prisco out for that one? Go see his alma mater?
2: He is the worst alumni ever. He doesn't donate. He only complains. It's like, at least if you donate and support financially, you can complain. Like, you buy the right to complain because you're trying to help and be a solution. He just sits there and complains. That's all he does.
1: And so if this is going to be a yearly thing, I saw they have not announced next year's game. But if this is going to be a yearly thing, I mean, you know.
2: Yeah, I mean, look, and for people who are like, why would they do this? You know why? Okay, like, I'll explain it to you. Here's the business model. They take a home game from a team that's willing to essentially say, hey, it might be a tough time of year. Arizona State this time of year, it's really hot there in Tempe. So, you know, you're probably pushing your games to really late at night. Maybe your, you know, concessions and the gate, the tickets aren't quite as good. So typically they will look for teams that have some of those hot early games and say, let's do a cool trip. We'll find sponsors and people to help underwrite the cost and actually help make up for whatever you'd be losing out for the home game. So outside of the travel itself, which obviously gets taken care of, and the time that you kind of lose and travel and all that, it's a really neat experience. It's great for the players. It's great for the fans to be able to come out. We actually, last night we're flying, saw a lady in a Arizona State hat. I got a point. I said, are you going to the game? She's like, oh, yeah. I was like, oh, awesome. I was like cool to see that. While we were connecting. So people are excited about it. It's pretty neat to see.
0: You think that there'll be a lot of people there that go to this game?
2: I do. I think there'll be a fair amount because I know each school is bringing, you know, X amount of tickets and X amount of fans who are coming out for it.
1: But I mean, people in London that are going to.
2: Yeah. As far as the general population, like Gen Pop, I don't know. You know, I think there'll be a fair amount from our experience going to the Notre Dame Navy game. I think there was, I mean, it was heavily influenced from Notre Dame, but there's also just some random fans there too to see the sports, see the events, everything around it. You know, it's not like you get the bands, you get the pageantry of college football. Even with the NFL, you don't get that. So, it's definitely a different experience. And I'll say this too, Brett Yormark, the commissioner for the Big 12, he has ties back to being an agent. A lot of musical performances. Tech N9ne will be here performing multiple times. I think Saturday before the game, as well as Friday, for something they're doing. There's a bunch of other performers too who will be a part of it. So
0: Tech
2: there's
0: N9ne,
2: a lot of
0: California
2: events around
0: performer?
2: It. Yeah, I believe so. Yeah, is Tech N9ne, is that you're talking about?
0: The rapper?
1: You don't know Tech N9ne?
0: Like the old school Tech N9ne?
1: You don't know Tech N9ne?
2: Might be the new school, baby. Dude.

0: What are you talking about?
1: You don't want to shoot. I'm gonna eat that fat. Like you, I'm gonna give y'all a song. We're gonna come back.
0: Hold on.
1: Before we go into like
0: what
1: the
0: are
1: leftover.
0: You saying?
1: Like eat my food.
2: He's got problems.
0: Eat my fat.
1: Eat my fat.
0: You eat my fat.
2: He's been on one today. I'm
3: sounds like
2: you, man.
3: Foot. Eat my foot.
1: I'm telling you. Man. I'm gonna give you a song to play when we come back.
3: Yeah. I'm so excited. Right.
2: 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And coming up next here, we will close up shop on this Wednesday morning with another edition of The Leftovers here on FSR.
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9: San Antonio FC will host their sister club, SV Darmstadt 98, on Tuesday, September 29th. The match originally set for Wednesday, March 25th, was moved due to schedule changes in SV Darmstadt's league schedule. The match follows the two clubs' international partnership announced in July 2024, helping to promote the growth of the global game with one of San Antonio's sister cities, Darmstadt, Germany. Tickets are already on sale for the match on Tuesday, September 29th at 7:30 p.m. That's today's SAFC Insider. I'm Katie Goodman.
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8: Time to find out what's left.
9: Sounds incredible.
8: Here's the leftovers.
10: All right, Larry, what do we got?
11: Well, I had this in my leftovers yesterday. I am so excited. NFL has officially gotten its very first Taco Bell cantina inside of a stadium. Yes, Allegiant Stadium in Las Vegas, Nevada has a new Taco Bell cantina. So during Raiders home games, fans will be able to get some of that spice in their life.
12: What?
11: They're going to have cravings boxes, 14 tap beverages, specialty Raiders-themed cocktails, alcohol-twisted freezes, including like margarita.
12: Like the Taco Bell.
11: Yes, the Taco Bell.
12: So they're turning into a real cantina?
13: What does the cantina mean? Does that differentiate from other Taco Bell stores?
10: A Taco Bell with booze.
11: Yeah, cantina means it has alcohol.
10: Why can't you just go pick up booze?
12: I mean, and real food?
11: And food, yes.
10: What do you mean real
12: food? And like
10: food?
12: Real food?
11: Taco Bell food.
10: Yeah,
12: like
10: so
12: real Mexican food, not like the chain store food.
10: Can't you just go get Taco Bell and then pick up a case of beer on the way home? Same thing.
11: I mean, sure, but they do have a specialty going on. It's called the Mendoza Special. It's a special combo that is named after, typical, obviously, the rookie quarterback.
13: He doesn't even drink, right?
11: The combo doesn't have the drink. The combo is just going to be nacho fries and cheese.
12: They're going to connect. He is Cuban, right? He's Cuban-American, right?
13: Correct. Is not he, Mexican.
12: Right.
13: Cuban.
12: But, man, they're going to just take Mendoza and just run with it, huh? Hey, right. Mendoza.
11: The Mendoza box.
12: There
11: nacho
12: we go.
11: Fries, Doritos Locos Taco, and five crispy chicken
12: that's
11: strips.
12: That's so gosh darn lazy. That's so lazy.
10: There's a Z in his last name. That fits.
12: Yeah. That's so lazy. Taco Bell, do better than that, man.
13: Yeah.
12: Do better. Come on.
13: I'm a fan of good Cuban food, too. It's kind of messed up.
12: Oh, yeah. Man. That sandwich with the ham on it or whatever, and then some cheese,
11: a cubano,
12: and then a little turkey. Is that what it's called?
11: Cubano. Oh, yeah. I love a cubano. Extra pickle,
12: put
11: please.
12: A little avocado. Well, I'm going to go with the avocado on it.
11: Never had avocado on mine.
10: Ooh. Hey, Lorena, have you been to a Taco Bell cantina?
11: Yeah, I've been to a couple.
12: Okay. Taco Bell.
11: Yeah, on my trip back down from Oregon along the California coast. There was one on the coastline that I stopped at.
12: Oh, wow. Mm-hmm.
10: All right.
13: Why are you trying to make it sound luxurious?
10: That's what I'm saying.
13: It's a Taco Bell. I don't care if it serves alcohol.
11: I'll post it on my story. You'll have to see it. It's really cool.
13: That might be cool, but it'll buy coastfront property for a Taco Bell.
12: Never heard of it.
10: They just had to throw out a bunch of shredded lettuce because people were crapping everything they'd eaten since
12: they
10: were
12: three. That's what I'm saying. Real food.
13: Yeah, so what's changed? Hasn't that always been the case? Like, I don't think that lettuce was the issue.
12: Meat in a bag.
10: So what is the... Lorena, what is the appeal?
11: Taco Bell. What do you mean?
12: And Mendoza.
11: Everyone loves Taco
12: Mendoza.
11: Bell. And they love Baja Blast freezes with alcohol in
12: They're going to trust Mendoza.
11: Life is good in the Taco Bell.
12: What do you mean? What's the catch? Mendoza.
11: Hey.
12: It must be good to eat.
10: It's like, all right. So I guess, if you could go for football or you could just stay for the Taco Bell cantina. I guess that's the
12: Or you could go to Grunion's and get their chicken sandwich because that bad boy is a killer.
13: I love how you haven't forgotten about that.
11: Your cantina photos are coming in, Brady.
12: I'm in love with their chicken sandwich. I want to buy it.
10: You going to go back there?
12: I'm going to own it. I want to own that chicken sandwich. Damn.
11: I can eat it.
0: Yeah. We are Fox Sports.
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14: San Antonio FC will host their sister club SV Darmstadt 98 on Tuesday, September 29th. The match originally set for Wednesday, March 25th, was moved due to schedule changes in SV Darmstadt's league schedule. The match follows the two clubs' international partnership announced in July 2024, helping to promote the growth of the global game with one of San Antonio's sister cities, Darmstadt, Germany. Tickets are already on sale for the match on Tuesday, September 29th at 7:30 p.m. That's today's SAFC Insider. I'm Katie Goodman.
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14: San Antonio FC will host their sister club, SV Darmstadt 98, on Tuesday, September 29th. The match originally set for Wednesday, March 25th, was moved due to schedule changes in SV Darmstadt's league schedule. The match follows the two clubs' international partnership announced in July 2024, helping to promote the growth of the global game with one of San Antonio's sister cities, Darmstadt, Germany. Tickets are already on sale for the match on Tuesday, September 29th at 7:30 p.m. That's today's SAFC Insider. I'm Katie Goodman.
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1: You have the Cardinals winning, the Raiders winning, and the Jets winning. 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When's the last time those three teams all won in the same weekend?
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1: 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We overreact. Fans overreact. How do coaches not overreact to the result from week one?
2: You know what? It doesn't define who you are, Dan. I think the biggest thing to me the first month, there's just indicators that you have of areas of concern. Whatever a flaw is, it has to show up on a consistent basis. So I think you don't overreact to week one. I think, you know, a lot of times you're not going to be defined by the first game. But, you know, I think all you're doing right now is looking for the indicators that are out there to talk about the areas of concern that you may have to address.
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1: Hour one on a Wednesday. It's a pizza Wednesday, by the way, so morale is high. Fritzy's in the back row with Dylan up front, Marvin and Paula, yours truly, and then the backroom guys as well contributing. 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Play of the day, poll question, stat of the day, all of that forthcoming. And we say good morning if you're watching on Peacock. Thank you for allowing us in your home. Baseball news, the Brewers clinch the National League Central again. I think that's four consecutive years. They have the best record, I think, in baseball, certainly in the National League. And it's an, oh, by the way, Brewers on top in the National League Central. The interesting baseball news, I thought, last night was Pete Alonso, former Met, coming back. And at Citi Field, nobody's hit more home runs at Citi Field than Pete Alonso. The Mets allowed him to go to Baltimore in the offseason. He comes back, he hits a game-tying home run, and then he gets a standing ovation. I didn't think the Mets season could get any lower, but you did. Pete Alonso, you welcomed him when he came back, when the series started, and now all of a sudden you're going to give him a hero's welcome in another uniform. Why? You know? Yes, Paul.
3: You haven't cheered or stood up for anything for almost 162 games. It's like you were bottled up and you had to cheer something.
1: Maybe that's what it was. It was like they forgot that he was in an Oriole uniform and you decided you were going to cheer. But watching that last night and then getting the Mets fans' reactions to it, and those there were cheering. I think those not there watching were probably going, man, how low can we possibly go here? Yes, Dylan.
4: Well, when you're eliminated from playoff contention and that's just become par for the course, yeah, you just start to root for your former players.
1: Is that what it is?
4: Yeah, even if they're playing you, it's like, you know what, he hit a milestone, we'll cheer for him. If DeGrom goes out, I'm like, I hope he has a quality start.
1: All of the former Mets, that's who you're rooting for now?
4: That's my new team, is just former Mets.
1: Well, you got a better chance of having a playoff appearance out of somebody there. Yes, Paul.
3: I think Dylan nailed it. The Mets are 69-82, 19.5 out. If they were like five games over and still in a playoff race, they would have treated that game differently, the fans. It would have been a game, not an exhibition where you cheer for an old guy.
1: And I still wonder, you know, that Juan Soto deal for $700 million, what could go wrong? If you have a good front office, can't you say to your front office, could you give me five $100 million players instead of one $700 million player? The only guy who's even close to that, worth that kind of money, is Ohtani because of a global effect that he has. And he's a pitcher and a hitter. And he wins MVPs. And he can hit 50 home runs. And he proved that he can steal 50 bases. He is one of one. But to get $700 million for Juan Soto, I always think, you know, the Brewers do it. Tampa does it. You can have smart front office people where you go, let's spend our money wisely. Instead of, I'm a billionaire, I can spend on whatever I want. You know, you can talk about the Dodgers, but they do get good players. Yes, they overspent for Ohtani, if you want to look at it that way. I don't think so. As long as he's going to be healthy for, you know, another 4 or 5 years, then it's a really good investment, a great investment. And if you're winning, it's a great investment. But I think that they've gone out and got some players that other teams could have gotten. And this speaks to the financial sanity of baseball, or lack thereof, because I think there's going to be a work stoppage next year. I think they're going to push hard for a salary cap, and I think there's going to be some casualties there. But I look at some of these teams, and there are just certain teams, like Ozzie Newsome with the Ravens, felt like he was smarter than every other GM. He just did the right thing, drafted the right players. You have front office people who are special. And that's where I'd invest my money, start there, and then work my way up or down, whatever, you know, direction you want to have your front office working, down to the minor leagues, you know, investing in players, getting out in front of, you know, like Mahomes. The Chiefs do a lot of great things. And when that deal was signed, I think everybody universally said, oh, that's a bad deal. And I went, no, they're actually underpaying him. He'll be a bargain. Bryce Harper, when the Phillies got him, I said, that'll be a bargain. And it has been. And the same with Mahomes. Getting out in front instead of playing catch-up. That's the problem with some of these front offices. But just watching Alonso, and look, you know, is he flawed the rest of his career from the standpoint, is he going to be a DH? Is he just going to be a, can he be a first baseman? Is it worth it? You know, all those things. But in case you missed it last night, here is Pete Alonso with career home run number 300.
5: Pete hits it high in the air, left field and deep. This game is tied into the New York Knicks, and number 300 for Alonso. What a moment. What a moment at Citi Field. Everyone is cheering Pete Alonso, even though he's tied this game up.
1: Oh, my God. That's the Orioles radio network with the call. In case you're wondering, wait, is that the Mets call? Yeah, number 300 for Pete Alonso. Congratulations, Pete. Yes, Paulie.
3: Going back to the Mets owner, Steve Cohen, when he bought the team, he overspent. Because I think that's, they always say, I want to make a splash. It's like that, was it Matt Ishbia, the Suns owner?
1: Yeah.
3: Let's get Durant. Let's get Beal. Let's spend, spend, spend.
1: Yeah. I mean, you like when your owner is spending money, but I like when they spend it wisely, so you can keep Pete Alonso or give him a little bit more money if you want to keep him. But look, that Juan Soto deal, it's still mind-boggling. When's the last time, and how many players in baseball do you go, oh my God, Otani's at the plate. Jacob Mizorowski is pitching. Paul Skeens is pitching. Ellie De La Cruz is at the plate. I mean, there's a handful of players that you will stop and go. When Mizorowski's pitching, now granted, it might be only for five innings, or Skeens, there's certain, you know, Tarek Skubal. I love Yamamoto with the Dodgers.
3: Oh, yeah, the playoffs?
1: Reminds me of Pedro. Pedro Martinez. But there's only a couple of those players. Juan Soto, I can honestly say I've never gone, wait, if Soto's up next, I'm going to watch. I'm sure he's a great player. Going back to when he was with the Nationals. Okay. $700 million. And he's the face of your franchise. I don't see him anywhere. I mean, Otani is global. I get that. Some of these other players, Mizorowski is going to be a star until he has Tommy John surgery, and then he'll come back and still be a star, I guess. Skeens. But certain players, there's not many in baseball. And if I'm spending $700 million on one guy, he better be more than just a great baseball player. Yes, Marvin.
6: One of your favorite players that we all love, Kyle Schwarber.
1: I will if you say, hey, Schwarber's in the on-deck circle, I'll watch. I love watching him at the plate because I know two things are going to happen. Homer, well, three. Walk and a strikeout. That's it. I'm okay with that because that's baseball nowadays. Yes, Paul.
3: Remember we used to call it BCW, Bathroom Can Wait?
1: Yes.
3: I saw Schwarber was on deck the other day, and I was about to walk out. I'm like, oh, no, Schwarbaum. And I sat down for one more at-bat.
1: The Brewers had the best record in baseball in 2025. They have the best record this season, and they've won the National League Central 4 years in a row. 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Yeah, got off on a tangent talking to some of the baseball fans in the back. Mario, the eyes and ears of the show, he loves talking baseball. Dan G in the back loves talking baseball. So kind of got caught up in that a little bit. Yes, Marvin?
6: A guy that no one talks about, but we do, Ellie De La Cruz. He might have more SportsCenter top 10 plays than anybody. And is it because he's in Cincinnati and the Reds aren't good? Like,
1: yeah.
6: Like, why?
1: I think we look at him the way we look at some of these other teams. They're just feeder teams. I remember, you know, watching Gerrit Cole years ago. Came in and I said, God, I love watching that guy. He pounds the strike zone. And then we started talking. I go, well, he'll be a Yankee in a couple of years. And here he is, a Yankee. Not a great investment in my opinion, but not like Giancarlo Stanton. Certain teams can whiff on those investments. You know, man, did we screw up on that $300 million deal? Oh, well, no worries. We'll get another one here. These other teams, you can't afford to screw up $300 million. Yes, Dylan.
4: Yeah, I think, like, back to the Juan Soto thing, like, he is definitely one of the best pure hitters in baseball this past season. You know, he was injured and stuff, but it's hard. Like, what can you do to justify getting paid $70 million a year? Like, you have to have essentially nuclear numbers year in and year out. So it's almost like a self-fulfilling prophecy.
1: I would never spend that kind of money. I don't want you for 10, 15 years. It's just the odds are not in my favor. Now, I'm sure there's, you know, economic professors who would argue with me on, you know, the return, the ROI, return on investment. Ohtani's the one guy I would spend that money on. But no one else, certainly not a pitcher. I mean, Scooble's great, but at some point, you always say that with a pitcher, at some point, Mizorowski, Skeens, Mason Miller, like there's great arms out there. It's just we're like, yeah, but when's that going to happen? So, by the way, Shohei Ohtani's hitting off the tee. I think if baseball would allow Ohtani to hit off the tee during the game, you know, just to make it a little easier on him. Hey, Ohtani is a little banged up. Can he hit off the tee? Thank you. All right, go ahead, Shohei. Yes, Martin.
6: Going back to Mizorowski, he feels like one of those guys, we always turn our attention to the guy that's throwing heat.
1: Yeah.
6: Or he's got some type of little quirk to him, like Dontrelle Willis 20 years ago, or even Tim Lincecum, even though I think he was a better pitcher overall. But those guys, you're like, I got to watch that guy pitch, even if it's for a hot minute.
1: Well, I'm all for the fastball guy. I get it. You know, Nolan Ryan was one of my favorites. Bob Gibson, you know, you had to have a fastball. Vita Blue. But you still have to pitch. At least in my mind, I love watching guys who pitch. You still have to make a big pitch in a big situation instead of blowing it by everybody. Mizorowski's thrown over 1,000 pitches this year, over 100 miles an hour. The arm has only so many of those in it. It just does. It's like a running back. You only have so many carries. You just do. Yes, Paulie.
3: The other guy is Mason Miller, the closer for the Padres. His two pitches are fast and faster.
1: Yes.
3: He's got 119 strikeouts in 64 innings.
1: Yeah.
3: It's not fair when he pitches.
1: Yeah. Yes, Dylan.
4: But we got used to closers throwing hard, throwing that 100-plus mile-an-hour fastball. It was rarely a thing. Like, I remember, like, Verlander was one of the first guys to, like, once he got into third, fourth inning, consistently start throwing, you know, 99, 100, 101. But it was always a guy who pitched an inning that we saw the, like, real gas.
1: But I always found it interesting that the starting pitchers got faster as the game went on. I started fast and then got slower when I was in high school.
4: I'm tired.
1: It was like first inning, I got you. After that, I'm in trouble. Yes, Paul.
3: When I played sports, I started slow and got slower, believe it or not.
1: When I went to the Braves fantasy camp and they called me fast but won't last, and I said, well, that sums up a lot of things in my life there. Whoa, where did that come from, Todd?
7: That's a little personal.
1: Thank you, Todd. 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They're that good. I know they're that team. They're that bad. We'll discuss that coming up. 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Operator Tyler sitting by. He'll take your calls. We're back after this. 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
15: 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During the commercial break, Paulie and I were discussing Pete Alonso's home run situation last night. Ninth inning, tied the game. He comes back in an Oriole uniform, and it's his 300th home run in his career, and it tied the game. Now, I get it. The Mets aren't any good, and maybe you're looking for a reason to cheer, even if it's a former player. It's still the ninth inning in your ballpark, and he ties it up, and you give him a standing ovation. You've already given him a standing ovation earlier in the series. Okay, you welcomed him back. Great. Like, where do you draw the line of when you would do this? If you're in playoff contention and he does that, then you're not doing that, correct? So this is just a, I don't know, we got nothing else to cheer about. Hey, he used to be one of our own. Come on, let's hear it for Pete Alonso. Yes, Todd.
16: The fact that it was a milestone home run and he was beloved and did all kinds of community service and stuff, he didn't want out. He didn't want to leave the Mets. And he went to the Orioles, which is far from any type of rival of the Mets. I'm able to wink at that they stood up and cheered for him, in that, even though it was in that game situation.
15: No. No. Like, oh my God. Now I'm going to be the get-off-my-lawn guy. Like, at some point, okay, you could have taken less and stayed. Now, you can say they could have spent more, but I think they probably made a wise investment after making stupid investments here. How Pete Crow Armstrong doing in a Cubs uniform?
17: Uh-huh.
15: Didn't he used to be a New York Met prospect? Mm-hmm. Yes, Paul.
17: I would say 99% of the time I'd agree with this, that you can't cheer in the ninth inning as your team is getting caught from behind by an opponent. But this is not a real baseball game. This is an exhibition baseball game of teams that are way out of it. You're sitting there probably frustrated for a year. Steve Cohen's probably in the building or in a seat. He was there the other night. And that is a frustration cheer as much as an appreciation cheer.
15: Yeah.
17: It's a one-timer.
15: Okay. But it's not a one-timer because they cheered him.
17: The two-timer.
15: Yes, a couple of times in the series. Didn't they give him a standing ovation first at bat in the series? Yes, Dylan.
18: Yeah. Yeah, I mean, like, Paulie said, the game just means nothing at this point. And he was, you know, homegrown guy. He's on the Orioles. He wanted to stay in New York, and he hit a milestone home run, of which he hit most of those, you know, at Citi Field or with the Mets. And also, they are orange, and maybe there's some confusion at the ballpark of which team it was, but I have no issue with that. If it was the Philly, if he played for the Phillies or the Braves, it's a different story, right. But...
15: Jeff in Milwaukee. Hi, Jeff.
19: Morning, DP. Couple Brewers Mets things for you and a question. First, with Miz, he actually did have to pitch against the Mets. He wasn't able to get his fastest stuff going. So I'm still holding my breath, don't get me wrong. But he can pitch as well as throw fire. Second, the crazy thing about your comparison with the front office stuff, they have a Brewers guy.
15: Yeah, Stearns.
19: David Stearns. Yeah, Stearns is as much responsible for us going to the playoffs 8 of 9 years as anybody.
15: Yeah.
19: So what happened? He just got a checkbook and he's just like, ah, screw it. What does it matter anymore? It's crazy. Maybe they're just not a good franchise.
15: Well, it starts with the owner. If you go out and go, I can just buy. Like, they're used to buying whatever they need. And if you want to, I mean, how could you possibly go $700 million for Juan Soto? Like, that to me is financial insanity. I always look at these billionaires and I go, I got it. You're smart. You got to be a billionaire. But boy, do you guys act dumb sometimes. Yes, Paulie.
17: The New York Mets payroll for 2026 is $344 million, second only to the Dodgers. The Milwaukee Brewers payrolls, it's $145 million, which is 19th ranked. They're in the bottom half of the league.
15: But don't you think you could say to your front office, do we spend $700 million or do we get five players that might be $100 million ball players? Okay, if we're going to spend that kind of money, how about we look at five players? Because chances are the one player might get injured. And maybe he's not a good fielder. Maybe he's just a remarkable hitter. And when's the last time you saw him interviewed? When's the last time you saw him do anything where, you know, he's on an ad campaign? Like, I just don't know how you get that return. Unless you win. It's like when the Angels signed Albert Pujols. And I went, oh, my God, you guys overpaid. The only way that you can validate this is if you win at least one World Series. They tried, Artie Moreno tried, and it became a terrible contract. The Cardinals got the best 10 years out of Albert Pujols. And then it's like, well, we'll give you an offer, but it's not going to be a great offer. And then all of a sudden the Angels go, we'll take you. And then we saw how that happened. All righty, we'll get to some phone calls here. 877-3DP-SHOW. Matthew in St. Petersburg. Hi, Matt, what do you have?
20: Hey, first-time caller, long-time listener, 5'10 and 205. like to hear the bell. Just wanted to see if you think that my Rays are playoff contenders or pretenders. I mean, we've been first place in the American League for 115 days this season. Junior Caminero had never had a walk-off and has had two walk-off home runs in the past five games. Just wanted to see what your thoughts are on my Tampa Bay Rays.
15: Sure. Yeah. I mean, once you're in, you're a contender. If you make the playoffs, you're a contender. In baseball now, we saw what Toronto nearly won the World Series, like a couple of inches away from winning the World Series. Now, they did spend on their roster, but you know, even after Friedman left the Rays, you know, they still run a great organization. Yes, Marvin.
21: Even the Diamondbacks a couple years ago got to the World Series.
15: Yep. It can happen. It's just not sustainable for a lot of these franchises. You know, the Marlins, every 5 years, hey, we won another World Series. We'll see you in 5 years. It's just not sustainable. Ben in South Carolina. Good morning, Ben.
22: Good morning, Dan. I get what you're saying about the Pete Alonso story, but I do have a question for you to put it into perspective. Say after you retire, Fritzy and you don't work anything out for him to continue with your brand, but then he goes and gets a job at the mothership. How would you feel about that? Would you cheer him on?
15: Well, I'm not going to cheer him on. I would congratulate. I'm not going to give him a standing ovation when he walks in. Maybe a sitting ovation, but If Todd went back to the mothership and I'm still doing this show, I would congratulate him that if he bettered, you know, his life, great. I would be happy, but then that's it. Ball game. I move on. And then I disavow any knowledge of him.
17: Mind wipe.
15: Yes. I forget all about Todd Fritz.
16: Never existed.
15: And that would be ideal.
16: That would be ideal, he adds to that.
15: I'm going to ask for hypnosis to just, you know, wipe away the memory of Fritzy. I don't remember him.
16: Eve, I know you're joking, or at least kind of joking. It's still very mean. It's still a mean-spirited thing to joke about.
15: Yes, Dylan.
18: So if Todd goes back to ESPN and books his 300th guest there.
15: Yeah, then I'm going to give him, I'm going to go to Bristol, Connecticut and give Todd a round of applause.
16: That's offensive. Just 300 guests? I've been around a while, Frankie.
15: Yes, Marvin.
21: Sorry, going back to the Blue Jays almost winning the World Series, Vlad Guerrero Jr. was in the dugout crying because he knew how hard it was just to get to that point. And he's thinking to himself, we're not the Dodgers. I don't know if we'll ever get back to this point. It was hard enough to get here.
15: Yeah, and they probably won't get back during his career. Yes, Paulie.
17: Yeah, I think that's the thing. The Dodgers are the favorite to win the World Series every year. but they get in the playoffs every year. You know, the odds are over the course of 162, they're getting in. There's almost no way for them not to get in.
15: Juan in New Mexico. Hi, Juan. What do you have?
3: Hey, good morning, Dan. So I'd like to weigh in on the Pete Alonso thing. First of all, as a disclaimer, I'm a diehard Braves fan and a lifelong baseball fan. So personally, I have no problem with what the Mets fans did simply because it's a non-competitive year and it's a non-division opponent. Pete did so many good things for the Mets and the city of New York while he was there. It's a milestone. It's a big deal. And yeah, it was a close game, but the Orioles are in the AL. They're non-competitive this year. And I think it's important just for the fans to show a little bit of appreciation and say, hey, Pete, we see you. Thank you. Here's your moment. And then we can move on.
15: How about not a standing ovation there, Juan? Is that, you know, am I being petty by saying you want to give him a round of applause? But let's not do a standing ovation.
3: Little bit too, like, there's not many things baseball fans can do to show their appreciation for something that he's done for them over the course of his career. Maybe not, you know, this year obviously, but there's very few things that you can do outside of a standing ovation, so I don't really know what other options they could have had.
15: How about this one? That's it, just a nice golf applause. Hey, Pete, congratulations. Yes, Dylan.
18: I mean, the Mets gave Chipper Jones a standing ovation his last game in New York. If he gets one, Pete Alonso gets one for hitting his 300th home run. He was mean to the Mets throughout his entire career.
15: No, he was great against the Mets.
18: I know.
15: Yes. Yeah, Paul.
17: Is there a football equivalent of this? Someone setting a personal record at his old house? I'm trying to think of one where, like, maybe like an Emmitt Smith, where he did something great at his old place of business.
15: Well, that would have meant he did something in Arizona.
17: Right.
15: He didn't do anything in Arizona.
17: Yeah.
15: Yes, Mark.
21: The only thing I could think of maybe is Jerry Rice doing something when he was with the Raiders, maybe against the 49ers, but I'm not sure if it's ever happened.
15: All right. Well, once again, I said I'm old school, and I'd be like, all right, you're coming back. We've already given you a standing ovation, and now you tie the game, and we're going to give you a standing ovation. If it was his 299th or 301st, then we're not giving a standing ovation?
21: Correct.
15: Okay.
18: Round numbers.
15: Okay. We love round numbers. Okay. Yeah, Paul.
17: Let's say Saquon Barkley was going for 2,000 yards, and he did it at the Giants.
15: Well, that's a divisional rival.
17: Right, so that can't work.
15: Yes, Marvin.
21: Poll question. Who would you rather have, Pete Alonso or Juan Soto?
15: At their price tags? I don't want either. I certainly don't want Juan Soto. I'm sure he's a nice guy. I don't know him. I just $700 million for that. And he's one-dimensional. Yes, Marvin.
21: And this isn't Monday morning quarterback for you. In real time, you were not happy about this deal. You're like, what are they doing?
15: It's stupid.
21: You hated all of the talk even about giving him $600 million before that. You're like, what are they doing?
15: I was one of the first people, because I found this out through a great source, that Ohtani was going to get $600 million when I think they were talking about maybe $400, $450, $500. I go, I'm hearing $600. And, you know, people are apoplectic, like $600 million. Like, maybe he's a bargain. I don't know. I mean, I think it's a good investment because the Dodgers could pay that money. And he's proven to be one of the all-time greats. Yes, Dylan.
18: And isn't Ohtani's contract more like he gets $50 a year, yes, for the next decade and then $3 billion a year for the next 40?
15: Yeah. If you're a Dodger fan, you're like, it doesn't impact us.
18: Sure.
15: Yeah. Down the road it might, but not now. Yeah, Paul.
17: Ohtani will make $2 million on the books this year. Not until... and, oh my gosh. Going from 2027 to 2033 on the field for the Dodgers, he will make $2 million a year. And I don't see any bonus incentives either. There probably are, but they're not listed. After that, from 2034 to 2043, he makes $68 million per year.

My headphones are a little wacky here. So I can hear you guys, but it's Tyler's probably got to reset it in there. Tyler, if you can hear me. Maybe we have to do it during commercial break. Okay. When we come back, I'm going to talk about what do we know now that we didn't there. Thank you for whatever you did, Tyler. What do we know now after a week of the NFL season that maybe at the beginning of the season we thought something different? Because if you start to look at that is going to be true for the rest of the season. I don't know how many of those we have, but we'll explore that topic. And coming up next, our play of the day after this.

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5: 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I came in today thinking I don't know anything about the NFL after 1 week. I thought that was going to be my lead. And then I got off on a tangent there with Pete Alonso. But you start to look and you go, okay, where do I start of, I know that that's going to be true. Like the Texans defense didn't play well. I know it's going to be great. Josh Allen can be incredible, but he can also hold that game in the palm of his hand and could have lost that game. Lamar Jackson and the Ravens, I think they're going to be a playoff team. The Bengals, Joe Burrow, I think they're going to be a playoff team. The Rams are going to be a playoff team. They're still going to be formidable. Seattle is going to be a tough out in the playoffs. Is Arizona better than what we thought? Are the Raiders better? Are the Chargers going to be the Chargers? Are the Giants going to be better? Is the Cowboys defense going to, like, they're just, you're not quite sure, I think, of a lot of things right now in the NFL. Yes, Marv.
6: I'm going to go the Fritzy way. I'm going to skew negative. I do know that the Dolphins, Browns, and Titans are bad.
5: Okay.
6: We know that after week one.
5: Okay.
6: But as far as positive, we don't know. No.
5: Okay. Yes, Todd.
7: I think we do know that Baker Mayfield and the Bucs are going to be up and down all season and have games just like week one. They're winning, they're losing, they're winning again, they lost, they won.
5: But that's in between. That's not a direction.
7: That's not a direction.
5: No.
7: But the inconsistency is what's going to be consistent about the Bucs. See what I did? I salvaged that a little bit.
5: Like, are the Jets going to be better than what we think? Are the Raiders going to be better than what we think? Yes, Dylan.
8: I think two things are going to be true from the same game last week. I think the Cardinals are actually going to be better than we thought. They're not going to be bottom of the barrel, all the way at the bottom. And the Chargers, I think, as we kind of predicted, are going to charger it up quite a bit this season.
5: Like, is Jacksonville going to be like they were last year? Yeah, Paul.
9: Jacksonville played fantastic last week, but do you look at it under the film of they did it against the Browns?
5: Yes.
9: So they don't get full credit?
5: No. Are the Bears going to be the best offense in football and have a bad defense? I mean, yes, you score 59. Are you going to be in a shootout every single weekend there? Yes, Marvin.
6: I kind of disagree on the Jaguars point because the Jaguars did what they were supposed to do. They dominated against a bad team.
5: No, but you're not going to get credit for doing that. Do I think Jacksonville is going to be a playoff caliber team again this year? Yes, I do. Yes. But you don't get credit for beating the Browns. Like the Niners get credit for beating the Rams.
6: Well, not beating them, dominating
5: Yes,
6: them.
5: Dominating them. But do you think they're going to be the best team in the division? I don't. Yes, Paul.
9: Jaguars-Browns is like Notre Dame-Rice. You learn nothing about Notre Dame by waxing Rice.
5: Yeah.
9: No offense.
5: Yeah. And so I'm not sure what I know now that maybe I didn't know prior to the start of the season. Yeah, Paul.
9: Here's a team.

0: the San Francisco 49ers look fantastic, both sides of the ball. In that division, can that be sustained by them?
1: No, I just said they're not going to be, they're not the best team in that division, in my opinion, because it feels like they got a lot of guys where you go, man, if they stay healthy. I don't like when, you know, the analyst says, you know, if they stay healthy, who stays healthy in the NFL? By the way, I don't even know what's going on with Sam Darnold's hip. Like, they didn't give me a time frame. It's not supposed to be something serious, but they don't know when he's coming back, which makes it sound a little more serious. Is it a soft tissue issue? Yeah, Paulie?
0: They didn't even say what part of the body it is. Some reports say hip. Some say glute. Let's pick a side.
1: Yeah, is this a hockey injury where it's a lower body injury? Yes, Dylan.
2: The Seahawks are only 3.5-point favorites against the Cardinals this week. That leads me to believe that Sam Darnold is not playing or is pretty banged up.
1: So Drew Lock, I'm going to guess, is going to get the call there.
2: Seems that way.
1: What if Arizona starts out 2-0? If you're a Cardinal fan, are you going to be happy if your team starts out 2-0? Because it's the bigger picture here, maybe getting a quarterback. Yeah, Paulie?
0: I'm on Seahawks.com.
1: Of course you are.
0: You'd think that they would know. They said it is not a hip injury as initially feared, and his hip is fine. His hip joint is fine, Sam Darnold. It's a glute injury.
1: Okay.
0: Back to you.
1: Thank you, Paul. Yes, Marvin.
3: If the Cardinals win 7 games, give Mike LaFleur Coach of the Year right now.
1: But do you want to win 7 games?
3: No.
1: Because you still don't have your long-term answer quarterback. Unless you think Carson Beck is going to be your starting quarterback eventually. Yes, Todd.
4: I think you want your team to be relevant and stop being a laughingstock, and there's no guarantees whether it's Arch Manning or whoever you think you might get or tank for if the number one pick is even going to work out. Maybe they won't even sign with you with the Manning tradition. So I think you win as many games as you can, and if you end up an average team, then so be it. But you play to win the game.
1: Yeah, Paul.
0: But then you're in no man's land at the quarterback position. You've got Carson Beck as your backup and Jacoby Brissett. Does that feel like a Super Bowl team ever?
1: No, not even a playoff team.
0: Right. So, like, by winning 7 games this year, the Cardinals actually probably hurt their franchise.
1: But they dominated the Chargers, physically dominated the Chargers. Now, are the Chargers in a must-win situation this weekend against the Raiders? Most must-win game of the weekend?
0: Way too early.
1: What about the Packers and the Jets? Most must-win game of the weekend.
0: Come on. Spoiling it.
1: Oh, let's see. Kyle in Vegas. Hi, Kyle. What do you have for me today?
5: Well, you kind of hit my topic, so I got another one for you. What are you most excited for this October? The return of basketball, football in full swing, MLB playoffs, or the NHL coming back?
1: All of it. I mean, October is a great time of the year. It's either October or April, you know, and I lean towards October. I got college football, NFL, foliage.
0: Yes.
1: I got it all. Winter beers. But thank you, Kyle. Carrie in Tennessee. Hi, Carrie.
6: Hey, Dan. Long time following your career. Recent watcher on Peacock. Love it. Looking at you right now. Love the baseball talk. We're 10 days left. How about... A lot of your listeners might not know of your professional possible career. You might want to give us a little background on that.
1: It's been greatly overrated. Okay? Somebody put it up on my IMDb or Google or something there that I went to a Reds tryout camp. There were 1,000 people there at a tryout camp. I did play in a semi-pro Cincinnati league, but I think on my Wikipedia, it's got me in the Reds organization. I was for a day. Yes, Paul.
0: Dan, as always, I have your Wikipedia on my screen. Amongst your early life details of where you grew up and family, it talks about basketball, but then it says, quote, the Cincinnati Reds wanted to sign him as a pitcher and have him play for their rookie league in Billings, Montana, but Patrick opted out. Is that factually true?
1: That is not factually true.
0: True-ish?
1: No, I went for a tryout camp, and then they would cut a group, and then, you know, I had a strong arm. So then, you know, I was shortstop pitcher. But that was it. But I played in a semi-pro league in Cincinnati, and we played against a lot of minor league players. Played again, you know, one of the guys that was a left-handed catcher for the Reds, Marlon Stiles. Yes, Dylan.
2: You could have been like the Vince Papale for the Reds. Mark Wahlberg could be playing you instead of Pete Rose coming down the line.
1: I saw that. There's a report that Mark Wahlberg is going to play Pete Rose in a movie. All right. I mean, there's a lot going on with, you know, Pete Rose. You know, it's not just baseball. I mean, it's more about off-the-field stuff. But, yeah, all right. Sure. Surprised it took this long. Yes, Marvin.
3: Yeah, he did an interview with somebody. I don't know who it is, but he said he was set to play Pete Rose, and it's going to start with him chasing down Ty Cobb's record.
1: Okay. Yeah.
3: Then later on into his life, gambling, such and such.
1: Yes. ETC, ETC.
3: Are you EP credit on that?
1: No.
3: Okay.
1: No. Yeah, Paul.
0: If there's a disaster, Mark Wahlberg's going to be in the movie. That's guaranteed. A boat goes down, a ship goes down, a career goes down in baseball, Mark Wahlberg's there.
1: Dylan, you're going to be in the confessional.
2: That's true.
1: I haven't even gotten to Pizza Wednesday.
2: We'll save it for the top of the hour.
1: All right. 1 hour in the books. I have no idea what... No, I don't deserve a standing ovation. All right. Thank you. Thank you. Thank you. 1 hour in the books. Two more to go on this Pizza Wednesday. Back after this. Sometimes.
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13: 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The match originally set for Wednesday, March 25th, was moved due to schedule changes in SV Darmstadt's league schedule. 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
1: You have the Cardinals winning, the Raiders winning, and the Jets winning. Who would have thought? When's the last time those three teams all won in the same weekend?
0: Bringing you the biggest guests and best interviews in the world of sports.
1: Hall of Fame coach Bill Cowher, Super Bowl champ with the Steelers, and of course, an analyst with the NFL Today on CBS. We overreact, fans overreact. How do coaches not overreact to the result from week one?
2: You know what? It doesn't define who you are, Dan. I think the biggest thing to me the first month, there's just indicators that you have of areas of concern. Whatever a flaw is, it has to show up on a consistent basis. So I think you don't overreact to week one. I think, you know, a lot of times you're not going to be defined by the first game. But, you know, I think all you're doing right now is looking for the indicators that are out there to talk about the areas of concern that you may have to address.
0: Broadcasting from the Man Cave, this is Dan Patrick.
1: It's hour two. It's Pizza Wednesday. Dylan, I didn't even get to the menu. I just blew through that first hour. We talked about Pete Alonso hitting his 300th home run against the Mets at Citi Field, and he tied the game in the ninth inning, got a standing ovation. I had a problem with it, and we spent a lot of time on, fan etiquette, and maybe Mets fans haven't had much to cheer about, but they cheered for Pete Alonso last night. Okay, Dylan, the menu for Pizza Wednesday.
3: Well, Dan, it's nice that you've worked up an appetite the last hour. We have one of your personal favorites, the New Haven Clam Pizza.
1: Oh, okay.
3: Yep.
1: All righty.
3: An heirloom tomato margarita pizza with stracciatella.
1: And that is?
3: That's like the filling of the burrata ball, the good part.
1: Okay.
3: And Todd's world famous.
1: Oh.
3: Classic cheese pizza.
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1: 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Say good morning if you're watching the show on Peacock or NBC Sports Now. Adam Silver, NBA commissioner, says the case is closed with the Clippers and Steve Ballmer. That's it. It's all done. Even though Pablo Torre, who blew this wide open, says, there's more to this story. Kind of strange that the commissioner would say it's all over with. You know, Steve Ballmer accepted his punishment. If there is more things to come out about Steve Ballmer and the Clippers, I'm going to take Pablo Torre at his word that maybe there is more to this. It's not like the commissioner is saying to Pablo Torre, hey, this case is closed, right, Pablo? That ain't the case. Not with Pablo. Yeah, Paul.
5: My favorite part about this is Steve Ballmer of the Clippers posting his air quotes, apology or acceptance post, 11 o'clock p.m. Eastern on a football Sunday. That's where stories go to die.
1: Go ahead, Todd. Give me, I've been talking about Pete Alonso. You want to say what?
4: It really feels like it's Pete Alonso Wednesday.
1: There you
4: I think
1: go.
4: What we could roll with.
1: Okay. All right.
4: Even the classic cheese version.
1: I just want to make sure you got that line in.
4: I appreciate it.
1: All righty. Stat of the day brought to you by Panini America, the official trading cards of the program. Sunday night, the Chiefs against the Colts. That'll be at Arrowhead. Chiefs-Colts Sunday night, football night in America on NBC and Peacock. Over the last 20 seasons, the Arizona Cardinals have started out 2-0 seven times. Over the last 20 seasons, the Cowboys have started 2-0 five times. The Cowboys can't start out 2-0 this year, whereas the Cardinals, they could start out 2-0.

0: Brought to you by Panini America. Jason in Nebraska leads us off, hour two. Hi, Jason. What do you have for me?
1: Hey, Danny and Danettes. Love you guys. Dan, I'm just calling because I do respectfully disagree with you with the Pete Alonso, and here's why. Even though I think it's very comical that you stood up during the play of the day, standing ovation for him. And here's why. Because over time, over your time, you've mentioned that you don't have like a team that you root for anymore for whatever reason. And I'm sure you have your favorite players and everything. But, you know, for 41 years, I've loved the Mets. And being from the Midwest, I'm supposed to like, you know, I was always supposed to like the Kansas City Royals and blah, blah, blah. But I'll make this quick. I love the Mets. And I've got to tell you, when they traded Pete Alonso away, it really hit hard. And to a point where I no longer watched them. I haven't watched a game this year until Baltimore played them. And it's really because of Pete Alonso that kind of brought some life back to baseball for me. So, I mean, yes, it's kind of personal for me, but at the same time, you know, you got that World Series memory for the Mets, obviously, with Game 6, even though I don't even remember Game 7. But then when he hit the ball, as ridiculous as it is, when he hit that ball against the Brewers in the wild card, I was with my son, and it's just a huge deal. And so when he's batting each time against the Mets, all I want.
0: And Jason was going to keep it short there. And by the way, Pete Alonso wasn't traded. He left. He left at free agency. So I don't mean to correct you about your team, but Pete Alonso left. Look, you can cheer. I'm just telling you my opinion. You don't have to agree with it. I gave you my opinion. And no, I don't have a fan allegiance. I gave that up when I got to ESPN. I just thought I can't be on ESPN, on SportsCenter, talking about the Pittsburgh Pirates or the Steelers, and I'm from Cincinnati. I had to basically disregard any prior knowledge or feelings towards my teams that I grew up with. Now, I do miss it, but I have to do my job. That's where I'm not biased. I try to be unbiased about all of this. Yes, Todd.
2: It is interesting, good or bad, that in recent years with SportsCenter, they're very out in front about rooting for certain
0: cities. I never agreed with it. I didn't like it. Stuart Scott would cheer all the time. Chris Berman would cheer. It wasn't for me. I mean, it's nice to have your favorites, but like I had a job to do. Now, I'm not saying that, you know, do you go out of your way for preferential treatment? Do you go out of your way to criticize maybe a rival? That's up to them to answer. I never wanted to be in that position. That's all. Yeah, Paul.
3: It's becoming commonplace on different highlight shows, and you could workshop the network. It doesn't matter. There's four or five of them that do this. And they're like, oh, my Miami Hurricanes, my UNC Tar Heels. You cut your own legs off for being objective.
0: And if you do local, you can do that. But this isn't about local, it's national. And that was just my approach, whether you agree with it or not. And if you're in the business, you might not agree. It's okay. We get fired up over things, and I go, that ain't worth getting fired up over. And even the Pete Alonso thing, I get it, okay? I understand it. I wouldn't do it, but I get it. It's okay. Congratulations, Pete, number 300. Yes, Dylan.
4: Yeah, I think ultimately that's more of a commentary on the state of affairs of the Mets, that whole situation happened in the first place.
0: Yes.
4: That being said, I understand it. If, hypothetically, if you got to start from scratch and pick all new fans to be teams of, let's say in retirement, have you given any thought to that? You can pick anyone.
0: No. I'm not going to pick up a fan allegiance when I retire.
4: You don't think being a Bills fan looks kind of fun?
0: Derek in Utah. Hey, Derek, what do you have for me?
2: You just fritzied him.
0: I did. Yes, dear.
5: Yeah, long-time caller, 5'8", 170. Definitely agree on your approach on being neutral. That's an awesome way. You know, been a long-time listener. I'm from Seattle. Right when I got back from Iraq, I went to a game where Griffey was playing for the Reds, and he ended up dropping two home runs that day. Good thing Mariners won 3-2, but he did pass Mark McGwire, hit 584th home run. It was a big standing ovation for Griffey. Definitely, sorrow time and homecoming for Ken Griffey Jr. there in Seattle. So I definitely remember that day.
0: Yeah, and look, it's in the eye of the beholder. If you want to cheer Ken Griffey Jr. when he comes back, he was an awesome player. But Pete Alonso tied. What if you're in a playoff race and he does that and he hits his 300th home run? Are you cheering? Probably not. But wait a minute. It was a milestone. Got to cheer 300. What he meant to the Mets. Okay. Like you're either all in or you're not. You're either standing up or you're not. It's not like it's a half ovation. It's a standing ovation for Pete Alonso. But if that somehow puts you out of the wild card race, you going to be okay? Hey, hit his 300th. That's Pete Alonso. We love him. He left. Yes, Todd.
2: It can't be based on circumstances at all. It has to be that black and white.
0: Well, wait a minute. Everybody told me how you love Pete Alonso and his milestone home run. It was 300th home run. Then you're going to stand and give him a standing ovation no matter what
2: happens. But it was also said that it's a meaningless game and the team stinks and they're not going anywhere.
0: I'm
2: no one said if they're in a division race.
0: I'm saying if you're cheering no matter what. That's what I keep hearing. Hey, it's Pete Alonso. He did great off-the-field things. And he's a fan favorite. I got all of that. But are you going to cheer him if he is beating your team and you happen to be in a playoff race? Yes, Paul.
3: I wish Pete Alonso did more on-the-field things for the Mets. It's not like he was a two-time MVP and led them to a title. It's not like Kirk Gibson coming back or
0: something. Won a couple of home run derbies, didn't he?
3: Yeah, those are great. Another exhibition.
0: Yeah. David in Wisconsin. Hi, David.
6: Dan, I've been a very, well, first off, 5'10", long-time listener. I've argued with and felt passionately about several topics over the years. But this one has run off my passion bucket over. As a fan base, this whole argument of the Mets needing something last night to cheer about because their team wasn't any good, there isn't a fan base in America that understands that better in the late 80s and 90s Milwaukee Brewers. If Pete Alonso would have been in AmFam Field last night and hit his 300th whilst in the same at-bat, smacking his 3,000th hit, collectively as a fan base, we would have not only berated him with profanities, we would have taken our perfectly condimented bratwurst, whipped it at his head, and a fan base knowing the consequences of spilling one's brew would have tossed our ice cold Miller Lights at him.
0: Thank you, David. Thank you. He doesn't speak for all Brewer fans, I don't think. But Simon in Virginia. Hi, Simon. What do you have for me?
7: Good morning, gentlemen. Dan, I just wanted to congratulate you on being the Vince Papale of the Big Red Machine.
0: Is there going to be a movie about me in my long tenured Cincinnati Red career? Oh, David in Ohio. Hi, David.
8: Hey, Dan, you guys are talking about your Wikipedia page.
0: Yes.
8: Aside from trying out for the Reds, I think the thing you'll be most well known for is hosting Dan Patrick Takes a Gamble with Shay, Dylan, and Ray over there. So thank you.
0: Thank you, David. Gambling podcast later today with Dylan, who actually won some bets. Big Day Ray and Shay and Irving. Yes, Dylan.
4: That someone, and it wasn't me or I think anyone here, someone had to go into your Wikipedia and add that blurb at the end of your biography.
0: Well, section. We joked about that on the gambling podcast before, that this is what I'm going to be known for when my career's all said and done. A gambling podcast with you guys. Yes, Marvin.
9: Quick little recap. Hey, so going back when you were talking about you don't root for any teams, I have to call you out, DP. There's one team that you root for with your heart and soul. It's an NBA team.
0: Sacramento Kings?
9: Yes.
0: But I root for them in a way of I want them to be competitive.
3: You do that ironically.
0: Yeah. I do.
9: I do love the fact that you were on the Tyrese Halliburton
0: train. I was.
9: I was a backroom guy, and you'd be like, hey, Marv, this Tyrese Halliburton guy, I'm over here with the camera coiling cables. You're like, hey, Marv, Tyrese Halliburton, how good is he? I'm like, yeah, he's really good.
0: Yeah.
9: Then he turns out to be what he ended up becoming.
0: I know. I would say Sabonis is awesome. And I'd be like, Arvidas? No, no, his son. Yes, Dylan.
4: For the last 5 years, your blatant and rampant Kings fandom has made it impossible for me to find you objective anymore. I just can't do it. Yeah,
3: total sham.
0: Yes, Paul.
3: I do hope, though, before this is all over, and this is never, well, not never, there's a long life. If the Kings ever won a title, you would absolutely be in the parade.
0: I would probably want to be there.
3: Oh.
0: I would probably want to be there. I've been to a Sacramento King game before, a long time ago. And you know what? When they were playing those great games against the Lakers, it was fun. I mean, Weber, he had Vlade, Mike Bibby. I mean,
9: Peja,
0: man. Underrated shooter. Like great, great, great pure shooters of all time. He's there. Yeah, Paul.
3: There was a 4 or 5 year window where the Kings were cool to root for.
0: Yeah, but they couldn't get over the hump. They couldn't quite do it. Yes, Todd.
2: What if they asked you opening night to come light the beam for that purple light to come out, and they wanted you to be the one to get a new season started?
0: Well, I don't want to fly out just to light the beam.
3: I mean, if they did it here?
0: Yeah.
3: Yeah.
0: If they, yeah, I can't.
3: Bring the beam to me.
0: Yeah.
9: Virtual beaming.
0: Yeah. I would do a video.
2: Press a button via Zoom, and then someone else hits the thing.
0: Yeah. But I somehow find myself watching teams that I don't think anybody else is watching. That's all. Because the other games are easy to watch. But when you go, all right, who's on? All right, let me watch a little bit of this. That's all. Yeah, Dylan.
4: Didn't you have a beam made here
0: a couple
4: years ago to light?
0: Yes, I did.
4: The remote beam.
0: Yes. I don't know where it is, our cameraman, Weeks. I think he made it, or maybe Jay, Backroom Jay, but we were lighting the beam just to get that feeling. Not often, but we were lighting the beam there. All right, let me take a break. Dominic Foxworth from the Mothership will join us. What do we know now after 1 week of the NFL season that we think will be the trend for this team or these teams? We'll talk to Dominic about that. More of your phone calls as well. Back after this, Dan Patrick Show. The wait is over. 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
14: More phone calls coming up. We will update our poll results. Stat of the day is always brought to you by Panini America, the official trading cards of the DP Show. As it stands right now, there is not a single baseball player on pace for 40 doubles in a season. Do you realize that has never happened in a regular season, not a strike-shortened season? You have, I think, Michael Busch has 36 doubles. We might have a season where nobody has hit 40 or more doubles. That's never happened before.
15: Stat of the day, stat of the day, stat of the day, stat of the day. Here comes that what? Stat of the day.
14: That is random. I know that. Here's another stat, then we'll get to Dominic Foxworth. At this moment, I believe this is true. Caitlin Clark has played in 46 home games as a member of the Indiana Fever. Guess how many games the commissioner of the WNBA has attended Caitlin Clark home games in nearly three seasons. Paul?
16: I know this one. It's zero.
14: It is zero.
16: Wow.
14: How's that possible?
16: I had to double check it when I saw it. I thought it was bait. It's real.
14: Dominic Foxworth joining us on loan from the mothership. Let me give you the full introduction here. The Dominic Foxworth Show, he's the host, and ESPN NFL analyst and writer and commentator, former NFL cornerback there. Give me the thing that you know is true right now with the NFL after 1 week that is going to be sustainable the rest of the season, good or bad.
17: Yeah, the Cowboys defense is not fixed. Like that jumped out to me as something that was a huge blinking red light. When the story of your previous season is your defense is bad, if you could get to mediocre, then you might have a contender. And then your entire offseason is spent bringing in players that you think will fix this, drafting players, signing players you think will fix it, bringing in a new defensive coordinator you think will fix it. And then game one, prime time, Monday night, you can't get a stop and must stop, obvious rundowns. Like that to me jumped off the page. The coverage breakdowns, they stink, but like I feel like you can coach around that. You're still getting pushed around after all that time, to me, is a big, big red flag for the Cowboys going forward.
14: All right. What else do you think, good or bad? This is something that happened in week one and will continue the rest of the season.
17: The Jaguars jump out to me as a team that we're probably underreacting to because they played the Browns. Is that team, if you go back to last season, they lost in the playoffs in a game that they could have won against the Bills, but prior to that, they were 8-0. They won 8 in a row, and Trevor Lawrence was that guy. When he was drafted, we're like, all right, he's going to be one of the next great quarterbacks in this league, and he's been that guy since he got a good grasp on Liam Coleman's offense. And if you put together his highlight tapes, I think in part because they're in Jacksonville, we don't see a bunch of, we don't talk about him much, but his like highlight throws are as impressive as Caleb Williams, as impressive as like peak Patrick Mahomes. He had one touchdown in the most recent game where you couldn't even see the receiver in a crowd of four guys, and he put it right where it could be. And I think that those highlights, people dismiss them, but there are times, particularly I saw in the Bo Nix game, where no one's open and you have to throw a guy open, and having the ability to anticipate. And I think it helps having Liam Cohen gets the play in quick. You get to the line of scrimmage, you can dissect the defense, and you can anticipate where you're going to throw and put in those spots. Having a quarterback that can do something like that makes the ceiling really high, I think, for the Jags.
14: Texans defense. Explain that to me, because they're supposed to be the best defense in the NFL.
17: Yeah.
14: And they do that at home. Now, granted, I know it's Josh Allen, but you're at home. It's the home opener.
17: Yeah. I don't want to dismiss this and just say the Texan defense will be fine. I think if you ask me, I would lean in that direction because they've built up enough equity with me. But in watching that game, there was some special Josh Allen plays, but there also were some plays like they were running the ball on them early on first downs, and they were winning on first downs. They were creating isolation matchups against their two great corners. Stingley and Lassiter are great corners, and they were losing in those situations. When you play that position, you're not going to go 100%, but you have to be able to make those plays. And I think the key to the Texans defense was winning on first down, because they have those two edges that rush so well. They have to win on first down and get you in throwing situations, and then they wreak havoc. If they're not going to be able to stop the run the way that they had in the past and winning those first downs the way they had in the past, I think the defense will be a little bit in trouble. I like I mentioned, I want to give them the benefit of the doubt, but when I went back and watched the tape, it wasn't just Josh Allen being superhuman, which some of the big plays were Josh Allen being superhuman. There were issues with them and their defense, like, fundamentally.
14: The Bears offense, great, but can they win in shootouts? Because I don't know how good that defense is.
17: I think the Bears offense is incredible, and I don't know that they're going to be able to win all the shootouts. But what I find interesting about the Bears defense is I would change their style of play. It's like, we don't spend enough time thinking about how offenses and defenses, I think, should marry in some way. And you think back to, like, the old Peyton Manning Colts, where they had a passing defense. Like, they had a defense that was designed to play with the lead. And as I look at this Bears team with this high-powered offense, and honestly, it reflects on what we saw in that Cowboys game, Cowboys-Giants game. You saw in the second half, the Giants wouldn't give them the ball back. Like, the Cowboys only got the ball twice. And I think it's in part because that's the way that they built that team. They want to run the ball and they want to play good defense. You know, the greatest teams in sports history that run the ball really well, or in football history, they also play really stout defense. This team, the Bears, they want to get their offense the ball as much as possible. So if I'm a Bears defender or the defensive coordinator, I'm playing really aggressive on first down to stop the run and try to kill the drive. And I'm playing soft in coverage, keep them in front. Until important downs, I'm gambling to make a pick, create a turnover, because they're not going to be able to set up and play sound defense against everybody. It's like, we're going to take the ball back immediately, or you're going to score and we're going to give it back to our offense. And we like to think that our offense is much better than your defense, more better than your defense than your offense is to our defense, if that makes sense.
14: More better. The Chargers losing against Arizona. Now, are they going to be what we thought they were in the previous years?
17: Like, yeah.
14: What you got a new offensive coordinator, Mike McDaniel, and he's going to open up the playbook for Justin Herbert, but maybe not week one. What do you think?
17: I think the Chargers, since Harbaugh has been there, he's been telling us that they're going to run the ball. They're going to be a big physical team. They have big physical tackles, but they haven't become that team yet. And we thought that Mike McDaniel maybe could solve the problems of the interior of their offensive line and run the ball. We saw Marion Hampton have an incredible touchdown run. Like, he's a great back, and I think they have the pieces there. But especially if Ladd McConkey is down, he's the best receiver they have, they're not going to be as effective on offense. And I think the big thing that people are missing, and maybe I'm coming off really biased of always switching it back to the defense, but they lost Jesse Minter, and I thought their defense overachieved last year, in part because Jesse Minter is a great coordinator. This is going to be a problem for them going forward. If they can't overachieve again defensively, and they can't run the ball, they're going to have to play in some shootouts and not have a great receiver. I think we assume that this team was better constructed because they have, like, some big flashing things, like a great quarterback, two good tackles, and Ladd McConkey. But then you don't have an interior offensive line. They don't have an effective run game. And as good as Ladd is, he's not a true number one. So I think this team might be in a little bit more trouble, especially if the Chiefs are real, what we saw from them on Monday night.
14: Aaron Donald was a luxury. Now it feels like a necessity with what's going on with Myles Garrett. What do you expect from the Rams moving forward?
17: Yeah, it seems like the Rams, a lot of smart teams are trying to play nickel and dime a lot more, because it'll eliminate the explosive plays. And that's what it's all designed around, is more speed on the field. I liked what the Rams were setting up because they have a bunch of good DBs. so they can play nickel and dime. And I thought they were going to have a dominant defensive line, which means, so like if you go up against a dime defense, run the ball because they're smaller, right? If you have a dominant defensive line, you can protect those smaller players and they'll be able to eliminate the big passing plays. If this D-line is not dominant, you have to put the linebackers back on the field to stop the run. And that's the weakness, I think, to this Chris Shula defense is those linebackers. And if you put them out there, they're going to be exposed in explosive plays. I think that's the problem. So they need Aaron Donald to be great. Like this whole team is predicated on that D-line being dominant, and they were good on the D-line, great on the D-line last year. We thought they were going to be all-time great this year, and it's not looking like it.
14: Are the Chiefs now a running team?
17: I mean, we know Andy Reid, right? They look like a running team in week one. They were outstanding. But I have a hard time believing two things are going to happen is Andy Reid's going to be comfortable doing that all year long, and also, Kenneth Walker is going to be comfortable doing that all year long. Like, he's an explosive play guy. He's not a bell cow, every down type of all season long, 30 carries a game type of back. They, as exciting and impressive as that win was, and mind-blowing that Patrick Mahomes is already back and running the ball, they are going to have to figure out their passing game. They haven't had it in a while. They've been a defensive kind of centric team, and it seems like they're shaping up to be that again. But they're going to have to figure out this passing game because there's no way they can go 30 carries a game all season long with that offensive line and with Kenneth Walker, who's a great back, but I don't think he's the type of guy that you want to have 400 touches in a year.
14: It just feels like they're going to trade for somebody.
17: Yeah. I think you're probably right. And this is a year where the trades could be, there could be a lot more trades. We've noticed that at the trade deadline, it's been increasing year after year. But when you look at this draft coming up, people are going nuts. And I'll take the quarterbacks out of it. There are like four or five blue chip players who aren't quarterbacks coming up in this draft that I think people would be willing to trade for. So a lot of these teams, we're going to have more. We kind of never have a buyers and sellers market in football the way you have in other sports like basketball deadline or the baseball deadline. We kind of started to have it more and more because of the like value in this draft coming up. I think we're going to have a crazy trade deadline. So if I was Chiefs players, I'd be keep an eye on some of these bad teams who have a receiver that they might want to move on from.
14: What was your Super Bowl pick?
17: I got sucked in by the Rams, and I said I thought Rams-Ravens would be a Super Bowl matchup in L.A. I'm feeling less confident about that after week one.
14: Okay, if I said you can stay with your pick or change, what would you do?
17: I don't think I would change the Ravens. I also was really high on the Texans. I'd move them down. I was thinking Ravens-Texans as a conference final, but the Texans don't feel as good, even though C.J. Stroud moved the ball. So I think I would stay with the Ravens. On the other side, it's really hard. It's really hard to narrow it down. There's so many talented teams.
14: Well, you can still stay with the Rams.
17: I know I can, but
14: it's
17: I mean,
14: only one game, Dominic.
17: Yeah, you're right. And to be fair, we could blame it all on the international dateline. Like, they look sluggish and tired. That's what it was. I'm going to stick with the Rams. Good. Myles Garrett will be back, and Matt Stafford will wake up.
14: Thank you, Dominic.
17: Thank you.
14: Dominic Foxworth, host of the Dominic Foxworth Show, ESPN NFL analyst, former NFL cornerback. Yeah, people are jumping already, and I'm like, slow down. It's one game. That's why, you know, when I woke up this morning, I'm like, what do I know is true with the NFL? Like, are the Chiefs back? I think, but I don't think they're formidable from the standpoint of their wide receivers. You know, Kelce a year older. Look, Kenneth Walker was great in that game. Can Kenneth Walker be great this season? Can he be great periodically? Are they going to trade for a wide receiver, which I think they will? But, you know, defense played well. You know, Denver was the bigger concern after that game, where I looked at Denver and I go, you didn't have any offense and you didn't play great defense. You're supposed to be really good. They're a top three defense. And you had nothing. And you got a new play caller. Where was Jaylen Waddle? What do you have, a couple of targets? Three? Like that? Denver's more concerning after one game than the Rams are to me. And look, I got Denver winning the Super Bowl. And the Eagles, they hold on for dear life against the Commanders. Granted, that's a divisional rival. But Philadelphia, new play caller. Everybody's got a new play caller. What do we have, 21 out of 32 teams have new play callers this year? Oh, boy. What are the poll questions? I blew right by it. I've been on a tangent here today, Dylan.
18: Well, we only have one up so far.
14: Okay.
18: And it's been off the dominant topic of the day.
14: Okay.
18: Do you have a problem with Pete Alonso getting a curtain call at Citi Field after hitting his 300th career home run? Yes or no?
14: Mm-hmm.
18: 90% Dan say no.
14: Okay. That's fine. I would have a problem with it.
18: That's fine, too.
14: And once again, I've said, is it situational? Are you cheering? Now, some of the Mets fans that we have who work here in the back said, this could have been a middle finger to management. The fans are cheering the guy that you allowed to leave via free agency. If it's a frustration cheer, I understand that. But are you trying to tell me if you're in a pennant race, you're holding on for a wild card berth, and Pete Alonso hits his 300th home run in the ninth inning, you're going to give him a standing ovation? The answer is no, you're not. Yes, Dylan.
18: Yeah, zero. It is completely situational and sort of like big picture frustration, I think. In no scenario, if this was a meaningful game.
14: But wait a minute. We love Pete Alonso.
18: Doesn't matter.
14: You keep telling me. Fan favorite. Shouldn't matter if you're in a playoff race, right? Pete Alonso, we love him. He had his 300th home run. Right?
18: We don't love him that much.
14: Yes, Todd.
19: And you ultimately love your team more than one player, unless maybe he saved a bunch of babies. But even then, you got to, if it's
14: saved,
19: a pennant
14: babies.
19: If it's a pennant race, it's a playoff, that's a whole different scenario. You can't root for Alonso if they're trying to get a wild card spot or something.
14: Thank you, Todd.
19: Yeah.
14: Yes, Paul.
16: Todd always takes it just two steps.
14: Oh, it's 10 steps down the...
16: You know, he's hitting 240, but he saved 12 babies. From
19: You got to give him a standing ovation. He saved all those children.
14: Not all were saved. There were holds in there, too, okay? They didn't get credit for a save. It's a hold. Yes, Dylan.
18: Does the baby saving factor into if you cheer during a playoff clinching game? If he hits the home run and saves, what was it, Todd, a dozen babies?
14: A dozen babies.
19: Yeah.
18: Does that change anything or no, still not cheering?
14: And that's not even to mention how many babies he delivered during his career with the Mets.
19: Should factor those things
14: in. I mean, really incredible. Giving back to the community. Yeah, Paul.
16: It has happened a generation ago. Wasn't it JT Snow of the Giants scooped up Dusty Baker's kid at home plate?
14: Yeah.
16: It has happened.
14: Yeah, it has. How about we take a break? We'll get some more phone calls, new poll question, and we'll hear from Lane Kiffin next. Todd, you rarely pay attention to me anymore. I don't know why.
19: I tune you out a little bit. It's been a long time, 25 years. I think I've heard it all. Twins 3, Cubs 2, what do you got? 108, 104 Pacers.
14: I got dude wipes.
19: Yeah, dude wipes. Now you got my attention. And you got my tushy's attention, too.
14: Extra large business.
19: Hey, wait a second.
14: No, not you. The dude wipes, they're extra large. And as Todd can't understand, man, they're 99% water and plant-sourced fibers.
19: And they got the mint chip. I went to Baskin Robbins. No, like, we don't have dude wipes here. I was all confused.
14: No. Hold on. 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
19: No. It's not an edible item.
14: It is mint chill, not chip.
19: Not mint chip.
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7: What's happening, fellow sports fans? It's Andy West. Let's take a look back on this day in sports history, September 16th. We'll start off today way back in 1937, where the new Washington Redskins NFL franchise plays its first game in Washington at Griffith Stadium, defeating the New York Giants in the season opener 13-3. The team had been founded as the Boston Braves in 1932. As of February of 2022, the team is now known as the Washington Commanders. Jumping way ahead, today in 2007, 37-year-old Jim Thome becomes the 23rd player in history to hit 500 home runs. Thome hit the home run in style, doing it on a day when his Chicago White Sox were giving out free Jim Thome bobbleheads, and he did it in the ninth inning to break a 7-7 tie, making Thome the first player to hit his 500th home run for a walk-off game winner. And today in 2018, Kansas City quarterback Patrick Mahomes sets an NFL record of 10 touchdowns in the first 2 weeks of a season, torching Pittsburgh's secondary with 6 touchdown passes, leading the Chiefs to a 42-37 victory on the road. He'd go on to win that year's NFL MVP award.
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0: 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Yes, Paul.
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1: I just briefly used ChatGPT to look up the worst songs in rock history. And the top three was given We Built This City by Starship, Mr. Roboto by Styx, and Unskinny Bop by Poison, which is kind of random. I don't know that song that well.
0: Where's Dexy's Midnight Runner?
2: Come on, Eileen. Now you're talking.
1: Now, that's considered kind of a high-end one-hit wonder song.
0: Oh, okay.
1: But We Built This City often is atop the lists. Back to you.
0: Doesn't it start out with the vocals?
1: Yeah.
0: Like
1: Built This City.
0: Yeah. Just like, boom. Right? They don't ease into that song there. Big game coming up this weekend. Saturday night, primetime LSU and Ole Miss. Lane Kiffin going back to Ole Miss. And Lane talked to the media and talked about who has the most pressure going into this game.
3: The pressure's on them. And we won 7 games last year. They won 13. They return, you know, 2 Heisman candidates. How often does that ever happen in the same backfield? So you guys just get to go play, and the pressure's not on you.
0: Oh, Lane. The pressure is on you. You're the one who left during the playoffs. You're the one that got the big payout. You're the one who brought in all the recruits. You're the one who spent $50 million on your roster. This is on you. This is on you. But he's good at playing the victim. I give him credit. I mean, he's...

0: He's fun. Media savvy. Yes, Marvin.
1: I do love when he said in that quote, we won 7 games, they won 13. No, you were a part of the 13-win team. Yeah. You weren't a part of the 7-win team.
0: Yeah, and who knows Ole Miss better than you do going into that? Nobody. what's the line on this one, Dylan?
2: I believe it is 3. Let me confirm for you.
0: That would be Ole Miss favored by 3?
2: Yes.
0: Okay, that's how it works. You have to tell people who's favored.
2: Yes. I'm looking. Yeah. It's a long list of games.
0: You're the gambling guy.
2: I don't know them all off the dome. Okay, no, it's LSU favored by 3.
0: Okay.
2: Yeah.
0: Okay. So the pressure would be on LSU. They're favored.
2: They are technically the favorites, yes.
0: All right. Yes, Paul.
3: Vegas doesn't do storylines. They just do the spread. But it feels like it would be a perception upset if Ole Miss won.
0: Yeah.
3: Feels like it. I think it.
0: I expect Ole Miss to win.
2: Well, you can get them getting 3 points then.
0: On the gambling podcast, I'll let you guys decide.
2: I do have a bet on that game. I'll save it.
0: Okay. Save it for the gambling podcast, available at danpatrick.com. Sunday night, Notre Dame, Michigan State, primetime. That'll be Saturday 7 Eastern on NBC and Peacock. Yeah. Lane Kiffin going in there. Extra security probably for him. Yes. Yes, Marv.
1: 2 weeks in a row, 2 primetime hammers?
0: Yeah.
1: I mean, look, when Paul Papps becomes the scheduling czar, this will be a weekly occurrence.
0: We're always going to have, you know, those games. Yeah. We're going to make sure. Let's see. A couple of phone calls. Mark in Baltimore. Hi, Mark.
4: 6'1", 235. Giving you a call on about Pete Alonso, because, you know, we're, as an Oriole fan, normally on the other side of this. And, you know, I get it. Adley Rutschman just happened to us. He came back, got a standing ovation. Even when he hit the home run in his first at bat, still got applause. But losing Pete Alonso to a small market in Baltimore, when you have Steve Cohen as your owner, it's almost inexcusable.
0: Yeah, I get it. And maybe the Mets fans are just saying, you know, you should have spent money and kept him. I get it. If that's, but I don't think it was one of those kinds of cheers. I think that they, like Pete Alonso, the season is meaningless. You're, you know, not a factor. You send a message to your ownership. You're sending a message to Pete Alonso. Hey, congratulations. But I cannot believe Mets fans would have done this in a pennant race. I don't think that for a second. But thank you, Mark. Thank you for the phone call. Red in Georgia is back. Hi, Red. What do you have for me?
5: Hey, Danny, thanks for taking the call. I want to speak on Pablo Torres real quick. Like, Dan, it feels so good to get real journalism and sports from time to time. And salute to you, Pablo. And, Dan, invite to this fandom thing with sports. Let me tell you something. You're either a fan or you're not. One day, my son was very sick, Dan, when I'm watching the Raiders. He needed to go to the hospital. What happened to my son, Dan? He had to wait till the fourth quarter was over. Hey, I put down a couple compressions to the chest, a few mouth-to-mouth here and there. He was okay. So, hey, Pete Alonso, you don't get no praises for nothing. Nothing until, you know, you retire, man.
0: Thank you, Red. Yeah, that kid can wait to go to the hospital. Yeah. Yes, Marvin.
1: Is Red our most passionate caller?
0: Oh, he's up there. Well, James in Virginia, he's passionate.
1: Oh, very true.
0: I mean, it's not half full. It's like spilling over.
1: And these are our 2 black callers, too.
0: Yeah. Red and James in Virginia are 2 black callers. Moose in Montana. Hi, Moose.
6: How's it going, boys? I just had an observation on the Monday night game. I think Joe Buck late in the 3rd said Spags has not taken his foot off the gas. If you use that same analogy for Todd's Broncos, it looked like they were driving the Flintstone mobile. They didn't even have a gas pedal to hit.
0: Wow, there's a shot from Moose, and you would have thought the crime committed by Nick Wright yesterday criticizing Todd.
7: Seen a whole bunch of things on social media. I've gotten all kinds of interesting tweets, horses collapsing, all kinds of fun stuff.
0: But you're okay. It's just one game,
7: I'll
0: Todd.
7: Get over it, and they need to beat Jacksonville, and then I'll feel better.
0: Wow. What if the Broncos lose to I know they started out 1-2 last year. What if they
7: I will be uptight and nervous. I will continue to say Broncos over Rams in the Super Bowl at least through 2 weeks, but they need to
0: Aren't you always uptight and nervous?
7: Yes, I am.
0: Okay. All right. I'm in the confessional, top of the hour. We say goodbye to Paulie as he gets ready to prep for Pabst and Perloff. That'll be at noon Eastern on Peacock, NBC Sports Now. Update the poll results as well. More phone calls coming up. Todd's here. Dylan's here. Marvin. Big Day Ray is going to come in. Once again, the gambling podcast will be available at danpatrick.com after today's show. We'll record that with Shea and Irving, Dylan, and Big Day Ray. 2 hours in the books on this Pizza Wednesday. Back after this. Sometimes work takes...
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1: You have the Cardinals winning, the Raiders winning, and the Jets winning. 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When's the last time those three teams all won in the same weekend?
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1: Hall of Fame coach Bill Cowher, Super Bowl champ with the Steelers, and of course, an analyst with the NFL Today on CBS. We overreact, fans overreact. How do coaches not overreact to the result from week one?
2: You know what? It doesn't define who you are, Dan. I think the biggest thing to me the first month, there's just indicators that you have of areas of concern. Whatever a flaw is, it has to show up on a consistent basis. So I think you don't overreact to week one. I think, you know, a lot of times you're not going to be defined by the first game. But, you know, I think all you're doing right now is looking for the indicators that are out there to talk about the areas of concern that you may have to address.
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1: Final hour on this Pizza Wednesday. Dylan doing the honors with the menu. We'll get to that coming up. 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Good morning if you're watching the program. You get to see all of this. You know, sometimes growing up, I didn't know what somebody looked like. I'd listen on the radio, and then all of a sudden, you know, you'd hear that expression, you got a face for radio. And I've been told that before. Oh, okay, you look different than I thought you would. I'm thinking, wait, did you watch SportsCenter or Football Night in America or the Olympics? Or usually what I get is, oh, you're taller in person. Never better looking than I thought, but just taller. But growing up, you hear the voices, and then you all of a sudden in your mind, you go, boy, what does Todd look like? Or Dylan, Marvin, what do his hands look like? Who is this big day Ray sitting in Paul's chair for the final hour? You can answer all those questions. 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Notre Dame primetime Saturday night against Michigan State. The Irish hosting the Spartans, Sparty, in South Bend, Saturday 7 Eastern on NBC and Peacock. We met a wonderful woman, a lot of great people in South Bend. And Marvin, could you give an update on what we found out about the person who was so helpful with us in South Bend, and at least her name and what she's been going through? Can we mention that?
3: Yes. When we went to Notre Dame for the Notre Dame USC game last fall, we were taken around by a great woman named Shelby. She worked for Notre Dame in the athletics department. Unbelievable, super impressive.
1: Yes.
3: Super impressive. And she revealed that she had stage 3 breast cancer. And so we just want to send her well wishes and hopefully a very speedy recovery, because she was unbelievable.
1: Yes.
3: Shelby Carroll.
1: Her parents did a great job with her, because she is very impressive. And that's where you kind of come away. You know, sometimes you'll meet people and, you know, they're in certain jobs and you're going, boy, they're destined for big things. And Shelby, very impressive. But Marvin found that out, and I know that you stayed in contact with some people at South Bend. So thank you for sharing, and we wish her nothing but the best. Positive thoughts there. Final hour poll question. Dylan, what do you have for me today?
4: Well, I got an array of them from Todd this morning.
1: Okay.
4: We've obviously been talking about what's the significance of week one in the NFL? Like, how much do you read into it? And then Todd's obviously a little slanted because his team got crushed. But the question is, my favorite NFL team played poorly in week one, and I'm still very upset in the process of putting it behind me or completely over it. We're on to week two. And what's the best sort of course of action?
1: Well, you got to be on to week two. I mean, really, I'm going to wait till the end of September where I get a better sense of if Belichick and the Patriots waited until September to really kind of figure out their season and their team, then I'll, out of respect, do that to the rest of these teams. You know, the Rams, you know, all of a sudden there's panic. Okay, I would hold off on that. But the Myles Garrett situation, now Aaron Donald's not a luxury. Now he's a necessity. That's what I want to know. And look, there's things with the Rams I'm not thrilled about. I think the receiving core, you do have Puka. I like the running game, but I got to keep Matthew Stafford healthy. Here's Myles Garrett, who is going to be out for a while. Now Aaron Donald is coming back After being retired for a couple of years, Dominic Foxworth just came on, former defensive player, and said, I worry about those linebackers. Well, if you don't have a pass rush, you're going to be worried about a few other people on that defense. And you're in that division. Seattle won, San Francisco beat you in a game that was designated as a home game for the Rams. Arizona might not be a pushover. I'm not saying they're a playoff team, but if you saw how they manhandled the Chargers, okay, this might be the most competitive division. Now, I'd probably lean towards the NFC East, but you can't take weeks off. But I would say there's certain teams where you go, all right, I didn't expect that. Like Denver losing, I wasn't surprised, but how they lose, that's always the thing that I want to know. You know, when the Niners beat up the Rams, now that's the surprise. Denver got beat up. That's the surprise. Not that you lose a game. You know, Dallas's defense, when you really needed to lean on your defense, that to me was surprising. Because I've said all offseason, I really like the Cowboys, but I don't like that schedule. It's a demanding schedule. But before I opt in and I go, man, Buffalo and Baltimore got it figured out. They're going to go far in the playoffs. I'm not ready to go that far. They'll be great. I mean, Josh Allen's your MVP. He's your favorite right now. Let me see if I have the other odds here. Did you send those? I think you sent these to me, Dil. Josh Allen, Caleb Williams, according to DraftKings, second favorite for the MVP. And then it's Lamar Jackson, Joe Burrow, Brock Purdy, Mahomes, Dak Prescott, Trevor Lawrence, and then Matthew Stafford. Heisman odds, Miami's quarterback, my pick for the Heisman, Darian Mensah. He is the favorite right now. Jeremiah Smith of Ohio State. Then Arch Manning is in there. Arch is ahead, slightly ahead of C.J. Carr. And then the Ole Miss quarterback, Trinidad Chambliss. Isn't this his sixth year in college football? And I think he said, hey, I'm going to make $5 million. Why wouldn't I just stay? But he'll be an NFL quarterback. But I think he was like, I can make $5 million. I'll wait till I need to go in. Big day, Ray.
5: You know what we did learn about week one? Is we need to apologize to Jacoby Brissett for holding out for more money. Because he looked good.
1: All right. Jacoby Brissett, I apologize that you held out for more money. There. Are you happy, Ray?
5: Well deserved.
1: All right. Thank you.
5: Want to know.
1: Okay. Yeah. I know. Very impressive. The Protect College Sports Act. You probably have read and maybe, just take a glance at it. But this is where college football, college athletics was so screwed up that they had to lean on Congress to help bail them out. Well, they're doing that. It's moving forward here. And in case you're wondering what it is, it will establish a defined salary cap. It'll create a multi-million dollar retention pool, place restrictions on transfers and eligibility, also gives the NCAA some legal protection to enforce the rules, also includes some safeguards designed to protect smaller and more specifically Olympic sports. I don't know if the NCAA has the teeth, but it feels like this should be more of the conferences. Big East and SEC should be the ones that are leading the charge on this. But this is a chance, the Big Ten. But this is where, college football kind of let it just slip out of its hands. And then all of a sudden it became chaos. And then everybody's like, wait a minute, these guys actually are taking advantage of this. NIL, transfers, there's nothing sacred anymore. Well, I don't know if it can still be sacred, but they're going to try to, keep this, what we know as college athletics, keep it kind of in its original form. In other words, they want to have the schools to be able to take back some of the power here and not let the kids have all the power. We've gone years without direction, and maybe having a framework is at least a meaningful start here for college athletics. And I still maintain, you want to transfer, you got 1 year where you can transfer, wherever you want to, no punishment. If you transfer again after that, then you sit out a year. Like, let's not make a total mockery of what is supposed to be a college education. That's it. NIL, look, there's going to be money paid under the table. There is money paid under the table. Even now, when you can pay above the table, it's still going to continue. I know this for a fact. But you're going to pay somebody, okay, that's all I can pay you, wink, wink, that's going to continue. Now, here's something I thought of. There's something in this Protect College Sports Act that would prohibit conferences from expanding beyond 19 teams. Now, that's really specific. And that stood out because the Big Ten has 18 in college football. The SEC has 16. So that immediately took me to, Big Ten going to add one more school. They can go to 19. So the SEC, is the SEC looking at Clemson, Florida State, Miami? What if somebody wants to bring in North Carolina, Kansas, Arizona? They're considering basketball. That's the interesting part of this. Yes, I knew that they were going to try to have a salary cap. They're going to limit the number of times you can transfer. You know, I understand all that. This is what's interesting. When you say 19, so the Big Ten can only go to 19. They can add one more school. Who would they add? Yes, Ray.
5: Who would you add, Dan?
1: If I'm the Big Ten?
5: You're the Big Ten.
1: Oh.
5: Going basketball, football.
1: I'd have to know more of the enrollment, financials, things like that, because you got to factor that in. Am I getting you for football? Am I getting you for all the sports? You know, Miami has been good in both basketball and football. Florida State is down. Clemson is down. Can you bring in, would I bring in North Carolina? What about Virginia? See, Virginia might be an interesting one for the Big Ten. But, you know, I remember getting information from a source years ago on the possible expansion and some of the schools that would be in play to go to the Big Ten or SEC. But I want the Florida market. Do I get that more with Florida State than I do with Miami? North Carolina, Kansas for basketball? Maybe. Yeah, Marvin.
3: Wait, with Virginia, you get the Washington, D.C. market.
1: Yeah.
3: I was joking, almost like Rutgers in the New York market. It's nowhere near.
1: But like Texas Tech got in, you know, to the SEC.
5: Or they could.
1: They could get into the SEC, which that'd be interesting. Yeah, so there's other schools that you would think would be in play here. I would think you'd pick on the ACC just with proximity. Yes, Dylan.
4: If you're the Big Ten, how much would you love to finally do the hostile takeover and force Notre Dame to join the conference?
1: That ain't happening.
4: No.
1: Yeah.
4: Not if they have anything to do about it.
1: No. Because if you're the Big Ten, you know, you want to hold out for Notre Dame. I just don't think that that's going to happen. Notre Dame doesn't have to do that. And with the new college football, imagine putting in language that basically says Notre Dame's getting into the playoffs every single year. Yeah, do.
4: Yeah, they're not even independent anymore. They're their own conference, essentially. So it's like you have Big Ten, SEC, Notre Dame, and then ACC kind of hanging out off to the side.
1: And then a couple of years ago, Clemson would have been the big fish, certainly with football, that you want to bring them into the SEC. But that 19th school, boy, that is really specific that, okay, you can get one more team, and that is it. Yeah, do.
4: Should you also have to rename the conferences based on how many teams are in there now? Because it's been a while for that, but it's now the big 19.
1: No, I asked Tony Petitti, the commissioner, a couple of weeks ago. He said, if you add another school, you know, you can change the name. He goes, no. You know, we have a marketing campaign. It's the Big Ten. I know that, Tony. I was just having a little bit of fun there. little commissioner humor.
3: They can't even fit all the teams on their banners.
1: I know.
3: It's so crazy.
1: I love when they do that map. That pops up, and then all of a sudden they go, and there's Rutgers. Like, it shouldn't pop up as high as the other ones. It should be like, you know, That's it. Yes, Don.
6: And when you see like the Statue of Liberty or the Empire State Building, you're supposed to get all excited about the red arm. Whoa.
1: Wow.
6: New York, Mark.
1: Yeah, Rutgers. Yes, Marvin.
3: And that map is literally going from UCLA, Westwood, all the way to Piscataway, New Jersey.
1: Yeah.
3: And I was like, man, we really care.
1: Oregon.
3: Student athlete.
1: This can all be yours. Come on in. All right, so that's the College Sports Act, the Protect College Sports Act, getting momentum, and we'll probably end up passing. All right, phone calls. We'll update our poll results as well. You're listening to and watching the Dan Patrick Show. Back after this. 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

0: I wonder if Metallica covered this song, would it sound more like rock and roll? Part of the problem is you built this city on rock and roll, and it feels like you're at a musical. Maybe if it was a little harder edge there, then maybe We Built This City on Rock and Roll wouldn't be viewed as, according to ChatGPT, one of the worst songs of all time. Yes, Marvin.
1: Yeah, the irony is they built this city with a bunch of synths. Like, what's up with all the synthesizers?
0: Yeah, yeah. That was back in the day. Yes, Marvin.
1: Now, weren't they another band?
0: Jefferson Airplane. Then they became Jefferson Starship.
1: Oh, they should have stayed on the plane.
0: And then, yeah, I don't know what a starship is. Starship Enterprise? Yes, Dylan.
2: Yeah, if they just cut out the intro, the song would make a little more, like the We Built This City.
0: Yeah.
2: And just it started with the fake intro.
0: Yeah, I just don't know if you can have vocals that go up there starting and talking about, you know, rock and roll.
2: Well, I mean, Robert Plant, a pretty high-pitched voice.
0: Yeah, but I don't think he would be, even Robert Plant and Led Zeppelin, you know, if Led Zeppelin covered that, that'd be interesting.
2: Be better.
0: Yeah, well, of course it'd be better. But yeah, it just, it starts out really high and it just feels like it's a musical. Like that would be a Broadway musical. That's what it feels like. You know, I just found out something. I'm old, but I'm still learning. And one of our younger employees, Billy Tips, he was saying that he met three women last night and that they didn't give him their phone number. They gave him their Instagram. So I never knew that that's how you meet people or you hook up with people now. It's you give them your Instagram? Ray, is that, I mean, you're a young guy.
3: I've been out of the game for a little bit. I'll protect myself here. But that is how a lot of people get in touch with each other now. I think it's a way for them to see like more pictures of you, not in like a darkly lit bar.
0: Okay. So it's on the gram.
3: It's on the gram. And I think it's a way for them to fact check that you don't have a girlfriend.
0: Ooh. Dylan, were you on the gram?
2: I am on the gram. Not doing that, Dan.
0: But you got a fiance.
2: Yeah.
0: I
2: think Ray's right. It's to give you more of a picture. Like if you meet in like the dating apps and stuff, a lot of times they'll ask for your Instagram so they can see, like make sure you didn't just send them a bunch of non-fat pictures or whatever. Go do sort of your due diligence a little bit.
0: Yes, Marvin.
1: And also, there's a difference between sending a DM and sliding in a DM.
0: What's the difference?
1: So sending a DM would be me to Ray. Hey, I saw this Instagram post of something funny. LOL, this is funny. Sliding in a DM is me going to someone like, hey, just trying to see what you're about to do after the party.
0: What?
1: I'm trying to do something after two something.
0: Okay.
3: The class.
1: But you're typing in that voice.
0: Okay, but can I? Every time I slide into somebody's DM, then
1: you don't want to slide in. None of us. We are all men in committed relationships.
0: Okay, but can I accomplish the same thing? Let's say I'm single. If I slide into a DM or I just go into it, like, what's the difference between
1: sliding is about intent.
0: Okay, but I can send that message the other way on a DM, correct?
3: I think sliding is more like if you haven't exchanged information. Since Billy Tips got these women's Instagram handle, that would just be going, sending a DM. Sliding would be, I've never met you before,
0: oh,
3: but you look
0: okay.
3: Cute.
0: Okay. All right.
1: But in that voice, though, deep voice Danny.
0: Yeah. So if I slide into Jennifer Aniston's Instagram.
1: That is definitely sliding.
2: That's, yeah, no matter what, that's a slide, I think. Okay. If Todd DMs anyone, that's a slide.
0: Yeah. Yeah, he's up to no good.
4: Nefarious.
0: Yes.
2: Nefarious Todd.
0: Tiger Woods sparked comeback speculation. He, on Tuesday, was taking some swings at the Liberty National Golf Club in Jersey City. This, according to TMZ, club is set to host Tiger Woods' Nexus Cup charity event later on this week. Well, I don't know if that means he's coming back as much as he probably said, why not pick up a club, see if I can swing it a little bit. You know, you had the accident where he didn't get hurt, so I'm guessing that he could still swing a golf club. Now, the treatment that he got in rehab was for, I'm guessing, substance abuse, not rehab for any injury there. Well, no, he's 50 years of age. I can't imagine him playing on the senior tour. Can't imagine that. Yes, Ray?
3: Do you think he should come back to the PGA Tour if he has a chance, or do you think that he should just almost at this point protect his image golf-wise?
0: Oh.
3: Like, you don't want to run into a Russell Wilson towards the end of your career. You're missing all these cuts.
0: Well, if he's on the senior tour, he doesn't have to worry about that.
3: Like you said, I don't know if he would ever do the senior tour.
0: Yeah,
3: too competitive.
0: But I don't know if he can be competitive. I don't know if Tiger can be out there on the regular tour with these guys blowing it by him by 75 yards. I don't think that he, like, the competitor in him is going to be swinging out of his shoes, and that's the wrong thing for everything that he's been through. Yeah, Ray.
3: Yeah, you can't really get paired up with Bryson at Augusta if you're Tiger at this point.
0: Or Rory. I mean, all of these guys bomb it. And Tiger, you know, he can't keep up with him that way. Goddard, there's another guy. That guy just
3: pounds the ball.
0: Yeah, it's like 30 feet off the ground. That's about it. And he pounds it. Yes, Dylan?
2: Is Chris Goddard the biggest sports highlight to come out of Rutgers in a while? Because the football season isn't exactly off to a hot start.
0: Well, I just knew he was from Jersey. I didn't know he was from Rutgers.
2: Yeah, he played at Rutgers.
0: Oh, okay.
2: Also, I was thinking about it when we're talking about Tiger. Does Charlie Woods, Tiger's son, have like the biggest shoes to fill, like son to father in sports history? Obviously, there's like Bronny James and stuff like that, but
0: no, Jordan's kids.
2: That's true. But did they even really attempt the?
0: Or yeah, they played like, college basketball.
2: And then we're gonna like open a shoe store.
0: Yeah, that was it. A Foot Locker or something.
2: But yeah, that's the same idea. It's like, is there any possible scenario? Like, what would you have to do to even possibly get into the same conversation as your dad if you're?
0: Well,
2: one of those
0: Charlie,
2: guys?
0: I don't even think he was the best player on his own high school team. I think there were a couple of guys who were better than him. You know, he has a chance to be a competitive golfer. I mean, there's only, you know, there's no one like Tiger. There'll never be anybody like Tiger. It's phenomenal when you look at the numbers. Mind-boggling. And you can make a case he's the greatest golfer of all time. I mean, Jack has a better resume. But Tiger, what he did, how he did it, we had never, ever seen anything. And the Tiger Slam winning, the Masters by 12, the U.S. Open by 15, that's just crazy. But if he can play again, great. It's great to see him. He'll bring out eyeballs. Yeah, Dylan.
2: Yeah, it's like you're born. If you're one of their children, you're born with like the biggest blessing and curse at the same time. Like even Arch Manning, right? Like when he first went into college, off the rip, it's like you have massive shoes to fill already, and you're 18.
0: Yeah, but who has bigger shoes to fill, Peyton Manning's son, or Arch Manning, who's the nephew of?
2: I think while he's the nephew, I think he's just automatically equated to being Peyton Manning as well. Obviously, when Peyton Manning's son gets to that point, if he so chooses, I think he'll face probably similar scrutiny.
0: Arch might be the number one pick in the draft, and maybe he will fulfill the hype around him. Charlie Woods, I don't know if he's going to get on tour. Maybe the DP World Tour. I don't know. I mean, I've seen, varying results from him, but Arch is making it. I mean, Charlie is not. Not to any, professional level the way Arch is going to. Yeah, Dylan.
2: You know who unsurprisingly drills the ball is John Daly's son.
0: Yeah.
2: John Daly, too.
0: Yeah. Yeah. Let me see. Zach in Knoxville. Hi, Zach. What do you have for me today?
4: Hey, DP, thanks for taking my call. Y'all had a left turn earlier that made me want to call in, and you were talking about the Sacramento Kings of the early 2000s, and just wanted to ask Marvin if he ever owned a pair of Dadas and what his favorite signature shoe other than Michael Jordan is.
0: Did you have Dada?
1: No, I did not. Those Chris Webber had those shoes on in the early aughts with the Sacramento Kings, and my favorite signature shoe, Penny Hardaway had a line for about the first 5 years, rivaled anybody. Michael Jordan wore a pair of Air Pennies in a regular season basketball game. The only time he didn't wear a pair of Air Jordans, he wore pennies.
0: Why is that?
1: That's a good question. I got to dig.
0: Okay. Aaron in Fort Wayne. Hi, Aaron. What do you have for me today?
5: Hey, Dan. Appreciate you taking my call. At the break, you were comparing the shape of Dylan to Pete Alonso, and it really got me reminiscing about the chubby baseball players, my favorite chubby baseball players of all time, as I like to call them, Lugs. And I'd be interested to know who your favorite Lugs are of all time. And I'll start you out with two. Bob Hamlin, 1994, Rookie of the Year, had the glasses, classic look, and it goes right into his name, Greg Luzinski, or as I like to call him, Greg Lugzinski. Looked great out there. I'll hang up and listen.
0: All right. Let's see. Cecil Fielder, big guy. Bartolo Colon. Yes, Marvin?
1: Former MVP, Mo Vaughn.
0: Mo Vaughn. Todd?
6: Would you put a Harmon Killebrew or a Boog Powell in that list of big bulky guys?
0: Sure. Like yeah, sure. Yeah, Ray?
3: Friend of the show, CeCe Sabathia.
0: Okay, big guy. Yeah. Yeah, Dylan?
2: But you said Cecil. I got to go Prince Fielder, too.
0: Prince Fielder? Yeah. He was a big guy for a vegan.
2: He was vegan?
0: Yes.
2: Yeah. That does happen sometimes.
0: Yeah. It doesn't speak well for being a vegan. You know? It's like, what if you weren't a vegan? Yeah, Ray.
3: We're forgetting actually my favorite, Pablo Sandoval.
0: Oh.
3: Yeah, big panda.
0: Big panda. Jeremy in Ohio. Hi, Jeremy. What do you have for me today?
7: Hey, Dan. Thanks for taking the call. First of all, kudos to Billy Tips, but you guys are giving out a lot of his information. Three women in one night. You know, I just maybe not, you know, cut that back a little bit. What he's doing.
0: He offered it up. He was very proud that he met three women and he got into their Instagram. And he was showing everybody in the back, you know, all the backroom guys. So he's showing off, you know. Hey, do you know how many? I said hello to him this morning. It was, hey, got three Instagrams. I didn't even know what he was talking about. Like, okay, Billy Tips out there cooking pizza. And if you're watching on Peacock, there he is. He's eligible. He's an eligible bachelor.
2: Hello, ladies.
0: Yes, hello, ladies. He's wearing a visor, though. Yes, Marvin.
1: Billy Tips kind of has a Jude Law look, specifically from The Holiday. The greatest Christmas movie of all time.
0: Oh, okay.
2: That's a good movie.
0: Yeah. We hired some new people, and I think all of them under the age of 30. I'm learning things here. Ray, who's under 30. Yes, Ray.
3: You learn pretty quickly here. Nothing is confidential.
0: That is true.
3: Everything's content.
0: I when I walk through, if I hear it, I might say it.
3: Yeah, I tread carefully around you. I've learned my lesson.
0: Kelly in Arkansas. Hi, Kelly.
8: Hey, thanks for taking my call. I was hearing about the, the College Sports Act? Save College Sports
0: Act?
8: Yeah. Well, I'm all for these college kids making as much money as they can. I mean, they could be set up for life, but if you're going to cap what they can earn, I think it's time we cap what these coaches can earn, too.
0: Well, good luck with that one. Yeah. Nobody's going to hold them to the fire with how much they can make. But they should still be, if you leave a job to take another job, the next job you can't leave and coach right away. I mean, at some point you have to hold the grown-ups accountable too. And I don't think that we do that very often when it comes to college athletics. Yes, Dylan?
2: Yeah, I mean, unfortunately you're going to have to kind of adopt like an eye for an eye mentality. Which just, I think, to get everyone on board, it's like if, you know, the players have a salary cap, some version of that for coaches. I don't know how it'd work. I mean, they don't have that in the pros necessarily, but
0: there is language in this Save, you know, College Sports. And that has to do with can't leave during a season. While your team is playing, you can't leave your team to go to another school. That's the Lane Kiffin rule.
2: Yeah. And that, I mean, that's fair. It's kind of the same principle. It's like you get a one, you know, no sweat transfer. And then after that, you have to, you know, pay some sort of a price.
0: Yes. And look, I don't like that you can cap how much somebody is going to make. I think it's, you know, in the eye of the beholder. If you want to pay that money, you pay that money. And if you don't, then you find somebody else. I would have these contracts renewable each year. You get paid this amount of money. And then if you're staying, great. If not, then, you know, we cancel the rest of that contract. I mean, just some things that you think would have been put in place, safeguards put in place with this. But Congress to the rescue here to help out college athletics. Yeah, Dylan.
2: And I don't even know if I totally agree with this, but it's like if you want to treat it as essentially a professional sports league, which if it's not college sports, that's what it is, then, I mean, almost all of the professional leagues have salary caps in place. So, like, not that I'm saying that should apply, but if that's the direction it's all heading, where this is a pro sport, and for all intents and purposes it is, then that's not outside the realm of possibility.
0: Yeah, I think that that's the way we have to view this. They are paid athletes. You might not want to say professional, but they're paid athletes here, and they're going to be – you're going to have side deals. If you think Kawhi Leonard's the only one who got a side deal or side deals, you are incorrect. And they're doing it in college. They might be doing it in high school. I told you the story of a player who he was picking between two schools, and I found out, you know, the amount of money, and he was in high school. He was a junior, and they're already paying him. At least one of the schools was already paying him, and he didn't go to that school. So I don't know how that works when you go, you know, I've decided I'm going to go to this school. Yes, Marvin.
1: In the adults, they try to keep giving us this old song and dance about hiding underneath all their student athletes, and they're getting a free education. Look, when these guys build new stadiums, they say what? We want to host a Final Four, a Super Bowl, and a national championship game.
0: Yeah.
1: Two of those are quote-unquote college sports or amateur sports.
0: Yeah.
1: So that went out the window a long time ago. If you want to make it real amateurism, sell the tickets like you do in high school for $10 a pop for students and $20 for everybody else.
0: You're silly, Marvin.
1: Sorry. But wait, they're student athletes.
0: Yeah. I think they get health coverage for 2 years after they graduate, after they're done playing. Which, I've said this before, we have what is considered an epidemic with CTE in the NFL. If that's the case, then what do we have with college athletics, college football? Because nobody is caring about those kids when they're done. Nobody is, you know, monitoring CTE. And if they are, I haven't seen many reports on that. Yes, yes, Dylan?
2: 2 years seems shockingly low for having health coverage. You played college, you know, 3-4 years of college football. You know, 2 years isn't going to get you that much coverage wise for what a lot of those guys are going to end up having to deal with.
0: Yeah, well, maybe you stay in school longer, get money. Maybe you're not going to play, you know, professionally, and you know, you still are covered health wise. I don't know.
2: Yeah.
0: Let me take a break. Last call for phone calls. What we learn, what's in store tomorrow, right after this.

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1: The NFL is back.
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0: This is Jesus Jones, I believe, correct?
1: Correct.
0: That was a one-hit wonder. Yeah. Yeah, Mark.
1: I thought this was U2 for 20 years.
0: Oh. Now, go ahead, Dylan.
2: Also a one-hit wonder.
0: Sunday, bloody Sunday. Jason Tatum is on the show tomorrow,
3: Dylan? Yeah, he is.
0: What's he selling?
3: His love for you.
0: Andrew Whitworth, part of Thursday night.
3: Prime Lions, Bills. Rays, Lions against the Bills. Two teams looking for a Super Bowl one day.
0: Thank you.
3: I'm promoting the whole game.
0: I just found out about you don't get phone numbers from girls that you get to slide into their gram, their Instagram. I'm also hearing that if you put GTG, you guys know what GTG is, Ray?
4: Got to go.
0: Good to go.
4: Oh.
0: Yeah. Yeah. So if you put that there, you're good to go.
1: To do what?
0: I don't know.
4: Just go.
0: I just learning these things. Yes, it's time.
3: I usually get the got to go. Bye.
0: See ya. See ya. Cody in Texas. Hi, Cody. What do you have for me?
5: Hey, Dan. I was just planning my October, looking at some games to catch. My Aggies down at Bryant-Denny. And I was thinking with, you know, as crazy as Oxford's going to be this weekend, got me thinking, what are you looking forward to when you get to catch, you know, some games in the fall in a few years? What are some of the top ones that you're looking forward to catching?
0: Oh, I don't know. I just flip around, you know. Michigan, Ohio State, when USC Notre Dame play, or when Notre Dame played Michigan, the Iron Bowl, you know, anything that's got a real temperature to it. Army, Navy, always must see. But, I mean, I'm just like you as a college football fan probably. Just give me a good game. Ole Miss LSU, I'll watch for the content of it. Yeah, Ray.
4: Don't forget about the Egg Bowl, Dan.
0: Yeah, sure.
4: Classic.
0: Yeah, absolutely. Yes, yeah, still.
2: Was it UConn and UCF who was the Civil Conflict Bowl? Yeah. How did that even start?
0: I don't know. I don't know.
2: That's must watch, though.
0: Let's see. Kevin in Vegas. Hi, Kevin. What do you have for me today?
6: First of all, Dan, let me say, no matter who you put in the seat,

0: when you retire, the show is not going to be the same. And that's a compliment to you.
1: Thank you, Ken.
0: My question for you is, and I get it, the kids, it's a lot of them in college now, and they finally getting a bite of the apple. My question to you is, how come it wasn't an act of Congress when the coaches was taking advantage of all the money? And the coaches should be included in this college thing that's going on. And my question to you is, what do you feel about that?
1: You know, it's the man. The man keeps you down. Shouldn't be surprised. It's unfortunate. Coaches can come and go as they please, but God forbid if a kid wants to. And, you know, I've said before, look, I went to college. My coach didn't like me. But if you transfer, then you got to sit out. And, you know, so I hung out for another year. And, you know, he wasn't going to play me, didn't like me. There's nothing you could do. I mean, it shouldn't be that way. Imagine if you took a job in the job world. Hey, if you leave, you're going to have to sit out a year. I mean, it's crazy, but that's what we're saying to these kids. You know, you're only there for, you know, 4 or 5 years. That's it. And you're trying to establish a career. Maybe the coach leaves. Maybe it's a new system you're bringing in. And I think you got to be fair to these kids. Now, have they taken advantage of it? Yeah, go figure that the kids might take advantage of this. But so have the grown-ups. Yes, Dylan.
2: Yeah, it's like when you're 18 years old, $100 is like, wow, that's a lot of money. Someone comes and offers you $3 million to come here. I'm like, yeah, I would do the same thing. That being said, it's gotten a little Wild Westy.
1: All right, here's something I just got from a source. The Protect College Sports Act, the 19 school limit could be adjusted upward before this becomes a law that maybe 20 to 22 schools in a conference. There are schools and conferences pressing for such an adjustment. And according to my source, note that both of Florida's senators conspicuously voted against yesterday's initial vote, which, according to my source, reflects Florida State and Miami, their interest in being able to get out of the ACC without having to wait the 5-year waiting period. Both schools remain highly interested in finding new conference homes. Thank you to my source listening to the program. Yeah. You got to believe Florida State and Miami looking to get out of the ACC. This day in sports history, Marvin.
3: I got one right here. 1953, the St. Louis Browns of the American League were given permission to move to Baltimore, Maryland, where they became the Baltimore Orioles. Pete Alonso's Baltimore Orioles.
1: Yeah. On this date, 1869. Old Tom Morris. When did he become old? Like, at what point did they go, man, you're old, Tom Morris? He scored the first hole-in-one, first recorded hole-in-one at Prestwick's eighth hole in Scotland. Old Tom Morris. Yes, yes, Ray.
4: I think if you do the first recorded anything, that's when you become the old Tom Morris.
1: Old Tom
4: first
1: Morris.
4: Recorded hole-in-one.
1: Old Tom Morris. All right. Final results of the poll question, Dylan.
2: I'm in favor of the Protect College Sports Act because I yearn for the old days, want some guardrails, or I'm not in favor of it. 61% just want some guardrails.
1: Yeah, I'm fine with guardrails, but I don't want to, you know, keep these kids down. I mean, they should have rights. They should be able to make money. And if they want to go to another school, give them that one opportunity to transfer. That's all.
2: Yeah, keep it fair. And for the coaches as well. Everyone involved, fair playing.
1: Todd, what'd you learn today?
5: David in Wisconsin cannot understand how Mets fans could give Pete Alonso a standing ovation after hitting a game-tying home run at Citi Field as a member of the Orioles.
1: Man, you're shot out of a cannon.
5: I want to make sure there's time for everyone
1: else. Dylan.
2: GTG, good to go.
1: Good to go. Marvin?
3: You're old, but you're still learning.
1: Ray.
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3: come on
1: the
3: now.
1: Grand. Have a great day, everybody. Sometimes.
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19: Are the Chiefs great? 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
19: Here we go on a Wednesday. A lot of stuff percolating. We are live. We're in Los Angeles, and it is The Herd. Wherever you may be and however you may be watching, listening, thanks for making us part of your day. You know, part of why I think football, pro football, is so much fun is that not only are the outcomes, you know, you just never know that the Rams and the Chargers are going to be awful in week one, but all of a sudden there's a game or two in week two and you're like, well, that I didn't have that pegged as a big game. Green Bay at the Jets now is suddenly gigantic. Not for the Jets. They won for Green Bay. They've lost six straight games. How many, no college coaches, how many pro coaches can lose seven straight games without losing the trust and the faith of the front office or the ownership? Packers don't have that, obviously. You know, the players in Green Bay may not be publicly grumbling, just like your boss isn't publicly grumbling. But if you haven't hit your sales number in 9 months, he's lost faith in you. I guarantee you some of that locker room has lost faith in Matt LaFleur. Folks, they're not just losing six straight games. They have the worst point differential in the league in that stretch. Worse than the Jets, Cleveland, and Arizona. Sack differential, points per game, points allowed, near the bottom of the NFL. This is a well-run organization. I'll give you six straight losses, Andy Reid last year, if you lose your quarterback for all six. I'll give you six straight losses for any coach that coaches in Cleveland. Belichick lost six straight in Cleveland. But you cannot have a great unified locker room, which is what you need to generally win on the road in a field goal game, if you lose six straight. And that's always been the payoff in Green Bay, right? Playing in Green Bay for most athletes is a negative. There's nothing to do. It's a tiny town. I live 3 hours from it. Okay. I'm lucky. I'm by the city. There's nothing to do in Green Bay and everybody knows it. Even for a college kid, there's not a lot to do. So the payoff is you win and they've been doing it since Favre and now they're not. And what's more troubling, and I think you know this, what do I always preach? Are you great on your side of the ball? D'Amico Ryans may not be able to solve C.J. Stroud, but that Texans defense, maybe not week one, but that Texans defense is amazing. And it was even the first year he was there without the personnel. Say what you want about Lincoln Riley. Since he took over USC, they have the best passing offense in all of college football, 135 teams. Green Bay is bad in the fourth quarter, and Jordan Love's inconsistency is troubling. He can't solve it. Bro, that's why we hired an offensive coach, to solve the offensive stuff. I mean, Jared Goff was broken, and McVay solved it. Brock Purdy was a seventh rounder, and Shanahan solved it. Kevin O'Connell had to play a backup Sunday and solved it. How many years is Jordan Love going to be this talented? In hard, can they turn the corner on his lack of consistency? Like that's, I don't ask Mike McDonald, as great a coach as he is. You got to get the OC right as a defensive coach. But when you're an offensive coach, I don't care about your OC. The bottom line, you know, Sean Payton gave the play calling to a guy and Bo Nix was awful. It may be time to take it back. One more week. Let's see what transpires. Like, it may be time. So that's my thing. This is not, it's a six game losing streak. First of all, that's a ton for a well-run organization. But that Jets game now is seven game losing streak. Because again, your wife doesn't publicly grumble when she's upset. But she's lost faith. There are times they'll lose faith. Your boss will lose faith. So, I mean, I they have no run game either. And they're a northern climate team. Like, Matt, when you take over a northern climate team, who's good in the north? Baltimore, run game. Bears now, Ben Johnson. What did he create year one? Run game. Ravens, run game. James Cook, Bills, run game. Northern teams. New England could always run the ball. So Matt LaFleur is there. They're bad in the fourth. He can't course correct the quarterback that's inconsistent. They have no run game. And he's not a yeller and a screamer. He doesn't drive fear into players. RG3 talked about that yesterday. If your head coach isn't that guy, well, then your star quarterback probably has to be.
18: Matt LaFleur needs that type of person that's in a leadership role to kind of counterbalance his niceness, his, beautiful hair. Like, you know, like he's not finesse, but you know what I'm saying. Coaches need that other guy that they can look at to be the bad guy. Aaron Rodgers was able to be the bad guy. I think he won two MVPs with Matt LaFleur. Can Jordan Love be that guy? And I don't think Jordan Love has the personality to be that type of demanding leader at the quarterback position.
19: So Caleb Williams, he doesn't have to be with the Bears because Ben Johnson is. So I think most people, most parents know this. According to a book, Developmental Psychology, this is just who we are as human beings. This is how we're wired as human beings. Children that are overly complimented truly believe they are great and put less effort into the task the next time. That's who we are. We get soft really fast. That's why as parents, you have to be not reticent, but very careful about over complimenting. This is one of the things that I heard a soundbite this weekend, and I'll get to it in a second. Ben Johnson and Kurt Cignetti at Indiana, they have a commonality. It's not about winning. The standard isn't winning. The standard is the process. Winning will come. Nick Saban always said, too many compliments is rat poison. That's what he calls compliments to his football power at Alabama. It's rat poison. Don't listen to it. Bill Belichick had a great line. I heard this about 2 months ago. Belichick was talking about his grumpy demeanor in New England. And I worked at the other place and it was incredible. He never gave Brady a game ball. And he said, and I thought this was brilliant by Bill. He said, listen, I knew our players would go to the store in Boston. They'd go to the mall in Boston. They'd go to a restaurant in Boston and they would hear all day, you're unbelievable. Because we were winning every week. They would hear how great they were. And he's like, so somebody had to, you know, be a cloudy day occasionally to not only the players, but the staff, because they were getting smoke blown up there. You know what? At the grocery store, going out to dinner, everybody in town, somebody had to be the cooler. Cignetti, there's a picture of him this weekend after they scored a touchdown in our blowout route. He's on the sideline after a successful touchdown. Something clearly bothered him about the quarterback. Like, that's a great teaching moment. So, but there was and I think this is great. Eberflus, when they got Caleb Williams, they were overjoyed to have him. What did Ben Johnson do when he got Caleb? He threw the players out of practice. It was the first week in camp. He criticized him publicly. He says, not good enough. Our practice habits are terrible. We're taking sacks. And so he's been banging on this month after month after month. And wouldn't you know it, after dropping 59 points, the most ever in NFL history in week one, after being almost a flawless offense. Ben Johnson, like Cignetti, it's not about winning. It's the standard and the process to win. Listen to how Caleb and Ben talk about the most impressive week one win ever in league history.
0: Obviously, this is going to be our kind of worst game. I know points don't necessarily show that, but execution and, you know, the blocking and the penalties, all these different things. And so just being able to be a truther about who we are and go watch the film. And I know we won. Obviously, the goal each week is to go 1-0. We did that this week.
21: At that point, I was hoping for 60. I was thinking a 2-point try at some point. But, hey.
22: I don't think you were the only one. There's a lot of good on that tape. And yet, I said it to you, and I'll say it again today. I was not at my best. I need to be better going forward. And there's a number of guys that we got to get better from this. It just, there's some things on tape we're not proud about right now.
19: Caleb Williams is, that will be our worst performance. Ben Johnson, there's things on this tape we're just not proud of. That is coaching. That's parenting. That's what Nick Saban talked about, rat poison, is that, you know, the child developmental psychology is the nicer the compliment, the longer the pat on the back. The kid starts seeking the pat on the back, not actually improving the task. And it's just, I when I watch Cignetti this weekend go to the sideline, or I listen to Caleb or Ben Johnson, it's like that is coaching. That is exactly what coaching is. Sean Payton has said this multiple times to me. The easiest time to coach is when you win a game and don't play particularly well. Why? Because you can be so hard on the players. I mean, military, it's always going to be more drill sergeant than compliments. That's just the way it's built. That's what the military has to be, to create the person you want defending our country. All right, J-Mac, I'm feeling good today.
23: You feeling like a drill sergeant?
19: I got so many things. You know, something happened this week. It happened on Monday night with Patrick Mahomes. Mm. And, you know, look, you and I both, even our audience knows, like, you can't go crazy on week one.
23: Yeah, Patrick checked down, no big deal. Yeah.
19: But I will say Nick Wright may be right on something, and nobody wants to hear this. But there is a frightening thing about what Kansas City did Monday.
23: Hmm. Okay.
19: A little frightening.
23: Say more.
19: Okay. 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
2: Welcome back. I was thinking this morning as we're preparing for the show, and we've kind of felt this over the last several years, the NFC's got better rosters. The AFC has superior quarterbacks with Allen and Mahomes and Lamar Jackson and Joe Burrow. The AFC is the quarterback conference because it was a lot of bad teams or a lot of average teams that hit on quarterbacks. And whereas the NFC, I think you have some superior general managers, not all the best ones, but some really good GMs, really good structure, really good coaching. But the AFC is the quarterback conference of note, right? Here's the thing that's really scary is that when the Bills win, like week one, Josh Allen's amazing. He's utterly amazing, and they narrowly beat Houston. Lamar Jackson is amazing, and they beat the Colts. Patrick Mahomes didn't play well, and they hammered Denver. That's what's frightening. Like people forget this, is that you don't have to be perfect the better bosses you have. You could be in sales. You could be in broadcasting. You could be a quarterback. Mahomes on Monday night completed 55% of his throws, had maybe the ugliest pick of the weekend, and didn't complete a pass over 10 yards. And they blew out a really good team that if they'd had Bo Nix, they may have made the Super Bowl. Blew them out. And the advantage to having the Hunt family, Brett Veach, Spags, Andy Reid, the advantage to that is you don't have to be perfect. Now, I have the Bills in the Super Bowl, but I know overwhelmingly it's because I think Josh Allen will play. He'll carry his team. And I like their offensive pieces. But LeBron played 23 years in the NBA. One time he had an A-plus owner, an A-plus GM, and an A-plus coach. Miami Heat, 4 straight years in the finals. They won 2, probably should have won 3. I don't know what happened against J.J. Barea. But the point is, that was the one time LeBron didn't have to carry the entire team every night. And so it feels like to me, Mahomes is running a race, but it's a relay race. And Kenneth Walker on Monday night ran the anchor leg. It was Kenneth Walker who was really important. It was the pass rush. And that's what Josh Allen doesn't have. Like, Josh Allen played nearly a perfect game. Yet, if Lassiter holds on to that one throw in the end zone, Texans win. Mahomes played kind of poorly by his standards. I mean, do you know this? Patrick Mahomes has been to 5 Super Bowls. His passer rating in those 5 is 87. 87. In his first Super Bowl win, he had 2 interceptions. His passer rating was 78. He won. That's the diff. That's what's scary about what Kansas City does. Mahomes can give you a C-plus game. And then Nick Wright and I talked about this yesterday. I love Buffalo, but if Josh plays poorly, lights out. Thanks for flying United. Like, they're not winning a big game in a big spot. Here's Nick yesterday.
7: The 2-play sequence of the Lassiter drop and then the Josh laser for the win is a good microcosm of how they actually have to play. They have to just let Josh Allen loose. And you know what? Sometimes you come up snake eyes. Sometimes you do that and you have 4 turnovers in a playoff game against Bo Nix and go home. But that's the only way they're going to have to be able to win the Super Bowl is Josh Allen. We hope we have hot dice in January.
2: Yeah. And that's okay. But he had one really, really, really bad pick in the playoffs, and they had a call that didn't go their way, and they're out with the best quarterback last year. Burrow's out, Lamar's out, Mahomes is out, best quarterback on the planet. It all had to go right because he's not running a relay. He's running the 880, the 440 by himself on too many Sundays. J-Mac with the news.
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23: All right, Kyle, let's start with the Dallas Cowboys and that rough defense. They got carved up by Jackson Dart and company on Sunday Night Football. Gave up 394 yards of offense to Dart. Jerry Jones says he's optimistic they can play better on Sunday night. I mean, Colin, this is embarrassing. The Giants were 9-for-11 on third down. Cowboys defense couldn't get off the field. They only had 6 quarterback hits on Dart, meaning this alleged pass rush that they invested in, there's nothing there. I mean, I know Jones wants to be optimistic, but there's not a lot to be optimistic about. If you watch that tape, Colin, they ran the same. They were spamming like 4 plays the entire game.
2: Also, go to the end of last year. So Quinnen Williams was here last year. Like it's not like now Caleb Downs wasn't,
23: right.
2: But it's not like all these defensive pieces just arrived on a Greyhound. They just came from the airport to play. Some of these were here last year and they were bad. So the question it become, this is why I said with Dallas, you have to project they're going to be good. With the Giants, I'm like, no, I've seen Harbaugh's Jim and John turn around teams that aren't elite in year one. I don't have to project Cincinnati Bengals. When you give Burrow any help, he can get to the Super Bowl. That's why I said Giants Bengals will be really good playoff teams. With Dallas, I got to kind of project that Brian Schottenheimer is going to have his best coaching year ever. And Jerry won't meddle. And they'll suddenly, and they haven't done this in 3 years, start not just competing, actually beating good team. They haven't done that in 3 and 4 years.
23: Yeah, it's a problem. And they got Washington this week. I didn't think Washington was great. Some of the numbers show that they were poor. Their offensive line graded out as one of the worst in the league in week one. So there is optimism that Dallas can finally get to the quarterback. Jaden Daniels could be a problem using his legs. Dart was a big problem. Dart, I think, rushed for 55 yards.
2: Jackson Dart was tremendous.
23: I mean, and we
2: best game as a pro.
23: We agree Daniels is a better quarterback. So I think that this is going to be close. I like Cowboys. I think they're, if we go back to the preseason, the priors before the season, the Cowboys should be favored by more than 3.5 here, right? Because nobody liked Washington. So I'm leaning Dallas. I see that smirk. I'm assuming it's top 7 for the Blazing
2: Five.
23: No,
2: there's a lot of time. Like I'll tell you, one of my favorite bets of the week is Carolina. When teams lose, everybody sells their stock. Carolina was tied 24-24. That was Bryce Young's second or third best game as a pro. Carolina is well coached. And now I'm supposed to believe they're a coin flip with awful Atlanta?
23: Well, we don't know who's starting. Is Cooper Rush official starting week 2?
2: You could put Mahomes over there. It doesn't matter against Bryce Young.
23: All right, speaking of poor showings in week 1, let's go to the Rams. They were atrocious.
2: Woo-wee.
23: In Melbourne, right? Melbourne, Australia. Yeah. They could only muster 7 points, one of the worst offensive performances of the McVay-Stafford era. Here's Stafford on how bad they played.
9: Obviously, had a long journey and didn't play the way that we wanted to play. There were some swing plays in that game where obviously the score was what it was at the end of the game, where we thought we had some chances to make it a little bit closer, but didn't happen. Always difficult to start the season that way, but learned from it. You know, got an extra day of rest or extra couple days of rest on the way back and coming into a Monday night game. So figure out what we can do better, how we can go out there and execute at a higher clip and give ourselves a better chance to win a game.
2: I think sometimes you have to readjust things. Are we in the, do we have to readjust things on a team that has an old quarterback that doesn't move, now without their best defensive player, and their schedule is daunting for the next 6 weeks?
23: Yeah.
2: It we'll find out Monday. Well, there'll be real true serum on Monday night, but that's going to be a 60-40 Giants crowd.
23: Did you see how many holes the Niners had up the middle, whether it was Black or McCaffrey? I mean, it was wide open. And now you face a Giants attack that wants to go on the ground. You don't have Myles Garrett. I'm a little concerned for the Rams.
2: So am I.
23: But I don't know if the Giants can play from behind, Colin. Can they? They were ahead. It was tighter ahead against Dallas the entire time, so the run game works.
2: I don't think there's a delta between the Rams and the Giants personnel like everybody else. Now, I do think Trent McDuffie gives the Rams an elite corner, and the Giants need one. The whole league needs an elite corner.
23: But wait, the Giants don't even have a passing attack. They remember, it was a lot of Dart underneath stuff, short in the flat.
2: I think Neighbors is a
23: potential
2: athletic
23: there.
2: Difference maker. I think the Fields, the rookie's really good. I think at tight end with Likely, That's not promising. He had eight targets. He caught all of them.
23: He was unstoppable. But won't they just put Landman? I mean, I think Landman is a stud. He's one of the best.
2: I think the Giants' offensive line is right now the best O-line in the league that nobody thinks is a top O-line. Maui Noah, that rookie from Miami, was a beast.
23: All right, hold on. Now we need to really pump the brakes. They had an island game, the Giants.
2: You need to pump it. I've said all offseason, this is a playoff team. I think the roster's much better than people think.
23: What's the ceiling for this team this year?
2: 11 wins and a playoff win and battling for a second playoff win. They're not a Super Bowl team.
23: Holy cow.
2: 24-24 divisional round. And they're driving for the win.
23: Yeah. All right. Well, it's good that we can dovetail that into Micah Parsons, who has a podcast, you know, and he talked about this Giants team who faced the Cowboys. Listen, Parsons had some really interesting things to say about Jackson Dart and the Giants.
0: The Giants are going to be a really good team. I think Jackson Dart has elevated his game, his control. He's showing people how smart he is, his intelligence at the line of scrimmage, commanding it. I'm not gonna lie, like when you come from like year one, we're like, oh, he can be really good, to like seeing that on debut on Sunday Night Football. That was as damn good as I've seen in the NFL, bro.
23: Well, this is what the staff likes to do. They know you like the Giants. They want to load up. Here's Micah Parsons giving Dart his flowers. Maybe he was the best quarterback in last year's draft. Dart or Shuck? Because it ain't Cam Ward based on right now. Right?
2: No, Cam's a miss. Looks like a miss. So, I don't think that's the staff finding.
23: It ain't me. Trust me. I'm a Jets guy.
2: We did not use AI. That was an actual player saying, "No, the Giants didn't blow me away. This is what they can be."
23: Yeah.
2: All right. J-Mac with the news.
6: Well, that's the news.
11: And thanks for stopping by.
6: The Herd Line News.
2: So apparently, apparently I was trending yesterday and not for my beautiful gray hair. Apparently the Bo Nix thing, everybody freaked out because, Colin, you love Bo Nix. And now suddenly you're saying you don't like Bo Nix. Folks, I never want to sound like the audience. I want to sound on this show like what the coaches are saying in their meetings, what the GMs are talking about in their meetings. I don't want to be a fan, which is I'm loyal to an opinion I had a year ago. Let me tell you the story of Bo Nix and Sean Payton, because I worked with Sean for a year. So Sean Payton's first year in Denver, they went 8-9. They were a bottom five offense. They were in cap hell. And so of all the quarterbacks, and they'd given up draft capital to get Russell Wilson. So Sean Payton talked himself into, I love Bo Nix. He has 61 college starts, two schools, multiple coordinators. We are closer to his ceiling. He can help us get out of this rut. Did he think he was the best quarterback? I don't know. But we all do this in life. He talked himself into, I have to win in year two. I can't give up a fortune to move up and get Drake May. We've already given out too much in this organization to get Russell Wilson, and we're in cap hell. So I got to get a new quarterback, and I can't give up 9 picks to get to the number 1 or 2 pick. So they draft Bo Nix. And Bo Nix, he likes him. There are some Drew Brees comps. Size, Drew was more mobile early in his career. Accuracy. But scouts didn't love Bo Nix. Scouts said very low ceiling. Very low. Now, all my scouts like Bo Nix, you know, more than like a J.J. McCarthy. And Bo has had special moments and great fourth quarter comebacks. He is way more athletic like a Jackson Dart than people give him credit for. There are a lot of things I like. But folks, never forget this. The Dallas Cowboys loved Micah Parsons and then suddenly didn't. And Baker Mayfield won a playoff game in Cleveland. First time in 25 years. They loved him. And then they moved him. The Kansas City Chiefs loved Tyreek Hill, and then they traded him. This isn't your wife and your kids. There's no legacy position here. Coaches fall out of love overnight with players. Jerry said, Micah is one of one, a unicorn. Hello, Packers, we got a deal. So we all know that Bo Nix has had moments and stretches. We've seen it. But you are hoping in the beginning of year three for a guy that's had 61 college starts, and because he's not making any money, the roster is stacked. You would think, all right, game one, all off season, another year with Sean Payton, he would pop. And he was awful. And in fact, in his last five games, including the playoffs, he has a passer rating in the 70s. People fall out of love of things they like very quickly in this league. It can be Tyreek Hill. It can be Micah. It can be, I mean, we all thought McVay loved golf. Then there was that game they played the Niners, and McVay hates losing to Shanahan. It was in the Bay. He came back. It was never the same relationship. So Colin, you liked him. Peyton likes him. Yes, because 8-9, cap hell, can't move up to get like Drake May. We're going to go Bo Nix. Everybody in the room, talk yourself into it. And he was really good late, more athletic than you think, fiery competitor. Dad was a head coach. But now we're moving to the next stage, which is, okay, here we go. Davis Webb, Sean Payton, Jalen Watt. Now we have a stacked roster. The conversation changes. Like, everybody put up in Cleveland with Baker Mayfield's immaturity for the first couple years. Then you win a playoff game. And then you're like, okay, now he's going to. And Baker was Baker. He kind of never changed. And Stefanski, Andrew Berry, like we want a franchise quarterback, not a frat bro with a good arm. And they moved off him. So this idea that, well, how can you love a guy? Because there are stages of a quarterback. If Bo Nix was in year 9 and had been paid before and had set a ceiling and a standard, it's different. But in Denver right now, they're having conversations. Is this it? Did he really show us his ceiling in his 13th game as a pro? Like, is that it? They're waiting in Denver for the next level. Caleb Williams, by the way, first year to second. Whoa, really improved. First game year 3, 59 freaking points. Like, it's like, oh, okay. Like, this is kind of a thing that they've already paid. Like, C.J. Stroud in Houston. Rookie year, unbelievable. We got our guy. Everybody loves C.J. Stroud. Then back-to-back years where he's turnover-prone and doesn't feel like he's got it. The conversation changes. This is not your kids and your parents. It's not your grandparents, your wife. This is not going to last forever. There's no wedding vows with this stuff. These years, year 3 and 4 for a quarterback, when everybody upstairs, including the owner, has to decide, do you have another level? Can we win once we pay you with a B roster? Maybe B minus C plus roster. That's what Mahomes has right now. It's not a bad roster, but they're crossing their fingers at left tackle and hoping one of their young corners can keep intercepting passes like he did in game 1. So that's all this is. There are standards on this thing. These are the conversations. They're not going to have them publicly. They'll deny it forever publicly. But after that stinker, least yards, average depth per target, like, you start asking yourself, okay, our last 4 or 5 games, like, we're waiting for the next level, and it's not coming. Now, you can't crush him publicly. Here's Sean Payton after week 1 with Bo.
11: When you end up in some of those second and longs or third and longs, however you get there, minus plays, penalties, then all of a sudden the job description for him gets much more difficult. Our run-pass ratio was skewed and off, and so as that unfolds and you get into where you're throwing the ball, then it becomes more challenging.
2: Okay, this is what they're doing in Philadelphia with Jalen Hurts, who had 5 3 and outs with a stacked roster. These are the conversations Howie and Jeffrey Lurie and occasionally a coach are having that the player doesn't know about and the media doesn't know about. Like, we have way too many 3 and outs. We're leading the NFL in 3 and outs with the best roster in the league. Like, these that fans are up. We win, we're the best. We lose, fire everybody. That's not how it works in this league. When you have a young quarterback like Bo and you're about 12, 10, 12 games out from making a decision on, let's do the early extension. You can't have Monday night games because there's been too many of those in the last four or five or six appearances. I mean, only the Titans had fewer offensive explosive plays in week one. Look at Denver's roster. It's a top five roster. Waddle and Sutton and three capable backs and Ingram is like, you got dudes everywhere. Okay, I'm going to do this. So PFF is getting a lot of heat. And they're getting a lot of heat because Caleb Williams, according to the PFF ratings, was ranked as the 16th best quarterback week one. So we're going to play a game next on, and I have not looked at the quarterback rankings. Staff, as my witness, I have not looked. I'm going to give you who I thought had the eight best weekends as quarterbacks, and they'll unveil what PFF thinks. Because PFF now is getting clobbered. Collinsworth sold that thing. It's getting crushed for, you can't depend on it. It's got ridiculous rankings. That next.
12: Tyler Reddick here from 2311 Racing. Game night's fun until someone spends 5 minutes lining up one shot. 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

as I used to, whatever. But there was a big story this weekend because Caleb Williams, I guess they've upgraded it this morning, was 18th best quarterback in week one. So the way I judge quarterbacks is not just your stats. Who did you play? Were you home or away? Did you make big throws downfield? Were you overly reliant on like easier tight end throws or running back, you know, throws underneath coverage? I want big throws. What type of defense did you face? What kind of coverage did you have? Did you have big run game supporting you, making throws easier? So here's, believe it or not, who I thought the top eight quarterback performances week one. J-Mac's not going to believe this, but number one was Brock Purdy. So you played in another country. None of the old veteran players offensively for the Niners took snaps in the preseason. You're facing the Rams in another country. You were 2 of 3 in your touchdown passes, were big throws down the field. You had no sacks taken, 106 passer rating, 5 scoring drives on 9 total drives, and he was great in that fourth quarter drive. So he had a perfect late drive. He never took a sack. He ran when he needed to, out of the country, elite team, and got the ball to the right people. I thought Brock Purdy was flawless. Now, Josh Allen had more impressive stats, but he also had a ball, if caught in the end zone, he loses the game. The other thing, now, he scored on 7 of the 12 drives. Major props against the Texans on the road. Major props. But again, he was one throw, and he's got a habit of being a bit reckless later in games in these big spots. He's lucky he didn't lose. He was two. Now, Lamar Jackson's my third. Derrick Henry helped a lot. I mean, Derrick Henry really led the way. Also, Lamar historically in week one is great because it's his healthiest week. He had an elite 124 passer rating. He was very good, but I think Lamar had a fumble. He had a fumble. Don't love that. That's a little bit, he has those, but I thought it was overall exceptional. Got a lot of help from the run game. Number four, Trevor Lawrence. It's Cleveland. Now, the argument I could make is he had the best week of anybody, but it's at home. It's against Cleveland. I loved that he completed the ball to 9 different receivers. That's the most impressive part. He wasn't locked on one guy. Spread the ball around. Also happens to have one of the smart offensive guys in the league. That helps. I'd put him at 4. Okay, I thought Jackson Dart was amazing. They didn't ask him to make big downfield throws. I thought he ran effectively. I thought he got pretty good protection. Dak didn't. He did. He was 7 for 7 on third down. It was a very intentional game plan. Not safe, but not a lot of difficult throws. He made one difficult throw over the backer in front of the corner, but I would say Jackson Dart was 5. 6 is Caleb Williams. Now, here's what I didn't like about Caleb. He had 120 passing yards outside of the pocket. It was a little unstructured. Carolina did not, you know, I love when Caleb runs. It's beautiful. He runs like a wide receiver. Little bit too much off script for me. Ideally, I want my quarterback running less, throwing more from the pocket, but sometimes the pocket broke down. I thought he was exceptional. I'm also impressed that Caleb didn't throw to Colston Loveland, who last year at the end of the year was his primary target. He didn't have a catch. Impressive. Number 7, Bryce Young. I thought Bryce was excellent. The bottom line is he lost the track meet. Bryce Young, 5 offensive touchdowns, averaged 8 yards a play, throwing the ball down the field. They have big receivers in Carolina. He averaged 9.8 yards an attempt, the anti-Bo Nix. Threw the ball down the field, used athletic ability when it was called for. So I thought Bryce played really well. I like the Panthers this weekend. The last one, number 8, Jacoby Brissett. Very reliant on Trey McBride, who is just uncoverable. He had 9 completions, almost 100 yards. Again, the Chargers didn't have, there were holes everywhere defensively, secondary, pass rush. So I thought Jacoby was really good. I think you're limited with, he's got really good offensive pieces.
Also, playing in SoFi for the Chargers is not a devastating

0: road environment. So I thought some people will say Jacoby was, again, very reliant on the tight end. He's not going to move a lot out of pocket. Again, I like some athletic ability. Lamar, Allen, Bryce Young, Kale. I don't like too much of it. He doesn't give me a lot of wrinkle there. So that is, now again, this is all subjective. Brock, Allen, Lamar, Trevor, Jackson, Caleb, Bryce, Jacoby Brissett. I know you think I'm crazy, but there is something about playing in Melbourne against the Rams and basically being flawless when none of your old offensive guys, hell, McCaffrey wasn't taking snaps in camp early. He wasn't taking snaps. I thought his timing was outrageously good. All right. So this is my top eight. This is CFF, Collins Football Focus. Here's PFF. Who are their top eight? I have no idea.
1: Why are you laughing? Geno Smith is third.
0: Jacoby Brissett, Trevor Lawrence, Geno Smith, Drew Lock. Drew Lock coming in deserves credit, as does Carson Wentz. Bad. Lamar, they have Lamar five, okay. Bryce.
1: I was unaware PFF was catching so much heat. That's bad. Jackson Dart not making the top eight. Jackson Dart graded out number one in EPA per play. That's the most important quarterback stat. It's huge for gambling. And success rate, Dart was one. Trevor Lawrence was two in both categories. Okay. I don't know how Dart's
0: on
1: this list.
0: Let me ask you. If you look at this, which one do you agree more with?
1: Yours, obvious.
0: Jalen Hurts had 5-3 and outs. How can you be in the top eight?
1: I don't understand. We need to get a PFF guy on the show to explain the methodology because that doesn't make sense. Yeah, what did Drew Lock do to warrant fourth?
0: Sometimes there's true. Did you watch the Seattle game? So did I. Did you watch that game and think Drew is spinning it? No, my thing was they ratcheted down the game plan. The offense was largely one JSN catch and bolt
1: for a touchdown.
0: And it was
1: a 4-yard catch and a 40-yard run.
0: That's right.
1: Yeah. This is a crap list. That's bad.
0: How do you not have Brock Purdy in Melbourne?
1: I got to double check. I don't think Geno Smith
0: snaps at all against the Rams defense. No snaps from any of your veteran offensive players in the preseason. And you have to go to Melbourne for a week?
1: So wait, Geno's okay. I just confirmed it. Geno Smith is number three. He did not have a touchdown pass in the game.
0: What? That's the goal of the sport is touchdown pass.
1: I mean, he was 19 to 24, great, efficient. He had a couple of big plays.
0: It's Tennessee.
1: Yeah, this is silly. Come on. All right, Dave, let's get one of
0: new company
1: PFF
0: being
1: guys
0: formed as we speak. CFF, Cowherd Football Focus. 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
0: NFL heart. Teams are preparing for week 2 of the season. App. Some injury news. Seahawks quarterback Sam Darnold not expected to play Sunday in Arizona after his injury last week. Drew Lock is likely to start. The Jets won't have rookie receiver Omar Cooper or veteran safety Micah Fitzpatrick. Both are expected to be sidelined with injuries when the Jets open at home against the Packers. College football, Texas quarterback Arch Manning has apologized for laughing with reporters at an AI video that showed Coach Steve Sarkisian slapping ESPN reporter Holly Rowe. Manning also apologized to Rowe directly. Baseball, for the 4th year in a row, the Milwaukee Brewers are National League Central champs. The Cubs lost to the Braves while the Brewers beat the Pirates to wrap up the division title. Brewers ace Jacob Mizorowski popping the champagne.
14: I mean, this is what you hope for and pray for as a baseball player, so it's a lot of fun.
0: Mizorowski, 5 shutout innings to pick up the win in that Brewers clinching victory. Meanwhile, the Dodgers shut out the Reds. LA's magic number to clinch the West is 1. I'm Matt McCoy.
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17: 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We use this word a lot because it matters. 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
0: Here we go, hour 2. Albert Breer around the corner. I think Matt LaFleur loses against the Jets. It's going to get ugly. I think Bo Nix struggles in week two. It's going to get ugly. The conversation's going to get heated and very blunt and very direct. It is great to have you in on a Tuesday, wherever you may be and however you may be listening. You know, here's the thing. Why can't you love two cities? I moved to Chicago. People are like, you like it? I'm like, oh, I love Chicago. And I come back to L.A. Oh, do you miss Chicago? Well, I like L.A. too. Can't you love two cities? Chicago's home. L.A. used to be. Look, you're rolling your eyes.
1: Listen, you're an L.A. guy. You've been in Chicago for like 5 minutes. You've had a couple deep dish pizzas. And now you're Mr. Windy City. Okay, like, let's settle down. You're an L.A. guy. We're going to be hanging out this week, right? One of these nights?
0: Maybe Thursday.
1: Maybe Thursday. Okay.
0: So NFL teams, week one, believe it or not, was the highest scoring week one since when? The 1970 AFL-NFL merger. That is nuts. Why? Well, we've been on this for years. I think it's the best offensive coaching ever. And I think it's the best quarterback play ever. And I would point to one player to prove it. If I said Jacoby Brissett, most of you would say, well, he's not a top 10 quarterback. He's not a top 15 quarterback. You'd probably put him somewhere 17, 18, 19, 20, 21. And his last 13 starts with a bad O-line and a rookie coach and a fired coach. He has a 95 passer rating and leads the NFL in passing yards. Jacoby Brissett. Tell me a time in your life where a 95 passer rating and leading the NFL in passing yards for playing almost a season is the 20th best quarterback in this league. So now Bill Parcells loved him years ago. We kind of all viewed him as a bounce around the league guy. I think quarterback play is amazing. And we're going into a season where many believe we're going to have another Burrow, Herbert, you know, one of those years we get four or five quarterbacks, or like the Caleb, Drake May, you know, Jaden Daniels. You get several quarterbacks who can play. So I think we have great quarterback play. There's more passing camps. There's more nuance. There's better coaching. And also, obviously, over the last 15 years, the league has regulated some of the violence out of the sport. But, I mean, think about this. 3 years ago, Aaron Rodgers was heading to the Jets, and we absolutely viewed him as a top eight quarterback. Maybe better. 3 years later, I don't think he's top 15. He just doesn't move well enough. All the young guys move better. With that, Albert Breer is joining us. All right, we were talking Monday morning quarterback. Is that I had somebody tell me this years ago, your bosses is a really smart agent. He said, your bosses make a decision 6 months before you know it. They've already had the meetings upstairs. They've made the decisions. The NFL, Albert, is very much like that.
16: Yeah.
0: Discussions are taking place. Last year in Philadelphia, when they lead the league in three and outs with a stacked roster, there are conversations being had about, are we ride and die with Jalen Hurts forever? Like, what's going on with this roster? I watch Bo Nix, and I know Sean Payton was in dead cap hell when he took the job in Denver, and they couldn't move up because they didn't have the draft capital because they'd spent it on Russ. And so he's like, listen, we're not going to get Drake May. We're not going to get Jaden Daniels. We're not going to get Caleb. We're going to make Bo Nix work. But the scouting community, as you know, thought of Bo Nix as a late first, lower ceiling guy. But I think Sean probably talked himself into, I'm going to squeeze more juice out of this guy. And we've seen moments of it.
16: Yeah.
0: But when you have an off season where they add pieces and that's your week one performance, and I go to your last five starts and your passer rating's in the 70s, there has to be concern in the building a little. Is there not after that?
16: Well, I think you got to roll this back to the actual draft process, Colin. And Sean Payton had Bo Nix number two in the class behind only Jaden Daniels. And I think a huge part of it is he plays quarterback the way that Sean Payton wants him to play quarterback. He doesn't take sacks. He doesn't turn the ball over. He's smart. He can see it. But what you're talking about, I think, is ceiling, right? Like, so where's the ceiling? We can see the ceiling with May. We can see the ceiling with Caleb. We can see the ceiling with Jaden Daniels. And as a result, if those guys have good years, I'm just telling you, the negotiation on those guys is going to start at $70 million per year in new money, because Dak got $60 million, and that was three off seasons ago, or going to be three off seasons ago when we get there. So, like, that's where the conversation goes with Bo Nix. And if you don't pay him after 3 years, then you're going into year four without him signed long term. And I'm telling you, look back at this, right? So go back to 2011 when the current system went into place. Every quarterback who wound up being the long-term answer got paid after year three. The teams that carried it into year four, and maybe Bryce Young and CJ Stroud will wind up breaking this trend. But the trend has been the teams that carry it into year four as kind of a we'll see, don't wind up with that quarterback long-term. Blake Bortles was an example of it if you go years ago. Jameis Winston was an example of it. Marcus Mariota was an example of it. Like, so when you've seen teams be like, I don't know, after 3 years when these guys are first eligible for contracts and take it into a fourth year, generally they don't wind up being the long-term guy. So there's certainly a lot on the line for Bo Nix over the next 16 games and then however long they last in the playoffs.
0: And by the way, the next five or six games, we now think Arizona was the soft spot for Denver and they had a great week one. So Kenneth Walker, Michigan State to Seattle, had a style. Yeah. He's a bruising runner who sometimes gets dinged up, but when he's healthy, he's a bulldozer. He may have a little Derrick Henry where it's just hard for a corner or a safety when he's running downhill. You're going to bounce off him. He's not Derrick Henry, but there's some qualities of it. When you watch him fly down the sideline, you're like, there's not a corner in the league that's bringing that guy down. Mm-hmm. But there was the injury thing. So after Monday, you're like, oh my Lord. I mean, Mahomes has never had that. He's had Tyreek Hill. He's had great defense. He's never had that. What was your take, I forget, on Kenneth Walker to the Chiefs? How do you view it now?
16: I look at this as like the Chiefs identifying that running backs are now really good value. You know what I mean? Like, I here's the way I look at it, Colin. They got him at a price that a third receiver would go for at $14 million per year. And you can't tell me there are 20 receivers in the NFL, and those are the top end guys that are more valuable than this guy. And it hit me 2 years ago, right? When you saw Derrick Henry and Saquon Barkley and Josh Jacobs on the market. And who was it that was signing them? The Eagles, the Packers, the Ravens. Those aren't stupid teams. You know what I mean? Like, those are established organizations that recognize the price had come down to a point where all of a sudden, now this is a great value. So that's what the Chiefs are. Andy Reid typically hasn't paid running backs, but the Chiefs recognized where they were. They had a quarterback who was injured. And you know what this allows them to do now? This buys them time to develop the rest of the offensive roster. And so whether it's Rashi Rice, Xavier Worthy, Tyquan Thornton, the rookie Cyrus Allen, who they drafted, who they like a lot, the fifth round pick that they've compared internally to Stephon Diggs, whoever that winds up being, they've now got time to develop that part of their roster. It buys them some time with the offensive lines. It could be Khalil Benson. Is it going to be Josh Simmons at left tackle? And the defense looked great. Like, that was my big takeaway from that game was, man, the Chiefs looked really good and they didn't ask much of Mahomes in the game, right? Giving him time to get his feet underneath him. They're giving the receiver group time to develop. So I think the strength of the rest of that roster now, at least the way it looks, and the way it looks against a really good Denver team, what looked against a really good Denver team, is going to buy them time to develop Mahomes in the passing game, which has always been what they hang their hat on.
0: One of the great things about this league, like usually in college football, Albert, you can look at the Ohio State schedule and you're like, Texas is going to be a big game. USC is going to be a big game. Michigan, you can identify the big games. In the NFL, suddenly the Green Bay Jets game is fascinating because Matt LaFleur has lost six straight and he can't solve their fourth quarter offense. And Kyler Murray gets dinged early and Carson Wentz tears him up. And I like Matt, but they get leads and can't hold them. It is an epidemic. They have the worst point differential over the last six NFL games in the fourth quarter. Worse than the Jets, worse than the Titans, worse than the Browns. So my take is, okay, I'm going to give you a six-game losing streak if you coach Cleveland or you lose your quarterback for six games. If you lose to the Jets, again, we talk about conversations in the building that aren't public. Just say it out loud, Albert. Seven-game losing streak.
16: I know.
0: I'll give you a six because, okay, it's a new season.
16: Yep.
0: You lose to a backup quarterback in the Jets. Do you think there's conversations in the building about Matt?
16: Well, they just extended him, and that's an extenuating circumstance. And like the Packers may not be in a position some other teams are in to writing off a massive contract, right? Like, but it does amp up the pressure on him, no question. You know, we're now in his eighth year, and you know, his the front end of his time in Green Bay was NFC Championship game, NFC Championship game. His quarterback's winning the MVP. And, you know, he had like an all-time winning percentage early on in his time there. And eventually you got to find a way to put it over the top. And this is going to be an evolving thing for the Packers. You know, I think it's Tucker Kraft returning to form and becoming what they believe can be the best tight end in football. How does that receiver group with Watson and with Reed and with Matthew Golden, how does that group come along? How does Jordan Morgan look at left tackle? When do they get Micah Parsons back? Can they rush the passer without Parsons in there? There are all of these questions that I think boil down to how fast Matt LaFleur and Jonathan Gannon and that staff can develop the guys on their roster and bring those guys along, and how quickly those guys can produce at a high level. And the Jets are interesting, Colin. Like, and I don't want to say this in the front end of like a 7-game losing streak or something, which, I mean, I don't know that could happen with the Jets, but they have 2 first-round tackles, right? They have a first-round pick at receiver in Garrett Wilson, a really talented kid in A.D. Mitchell opposite him, another first-round pick and receiver in Omar Cooper. They have a bell cow running back in Breece Hall. They have a competent offensive coordinator, highly competent offensive
0: Their
16: coordinator.
0: Their offense has dudes.
16: Frank Reich. Yeah. And now, like, Aaron Glenn has some veteran pieces that he can trust on defense, and Demario Davis and Minka Fitzpatrick. Again, I'm not saying they're going to win 9 or 10 games, but I think they're a much tougher out than they were a year ago.
0: Oh, I Sadiq looked good. I absolutely think they have hit on some offensively. They have hit on, if you can say we've got both of our tackles for the next 5 years, not a lot of teams in the NFL can say that. A short list.
16: Look at it. Like, is this like, if like, let's just say they do what everybody thinks they're going to do, draft the quarterback in 27. That suddenly looks like a pretty good situation for a young quarterback to walk into, doesn't it?
0: Yep, it does. No. Okay. So, you know, everybody's like, man, the Giants look good. And my take was, this is what Harbaughs do. They go into shipwrecks. You know, they get the hull fixed. They get the right captain. And the Harbaughs have been doing this. This is the second time, you know, in a week, a camp, you look at a Harbaugh and you're like, that doesn't look like the same team. I got to tell you, I always thought Jackson Dart was a second-round quarterback, a starter probably. But I watched him against Dallas, and my takeaway was, on third down, he was perfect. He was decisive. He's athletic. He's way more athletic than I don't remember him being that athletic in college, or maybe they just unleash him. But I thought Jackson Dart was about as good as you're going to be for a second-year quarterback in a big national TV standalone game. Do you think the Giants are surprised?
16: I'm going to give you something here that I think is kind of interesting about Jackson Dart. So Charlie Weiss, the former Patriots offensive coordinator, Notre Dame head coach, and his son is the offensive coordinator at Ole Miss. He's at LSU with Lane now. He's calling it, right? Like at LSU, is calling it at Ole Miss. And I remember this story that Charlie Weiss told me about Jackson Dart that just kind of resonated with me and told me he got it. So he saw Charlie in the building one day, and he knew Charlie had coached Tom Brady. So he went to Charlie and he asked him, like, do you have something you can give me that made Tom great? And so Charlie basically gave him this, listen, you have to be a leader for the whole team. So spend time with the defensive back, spend time with the linebacker, spend time with the defensive lineman. And the next time Charlie was there, he saw him hanging out with those guys. You know what I mean? Like, and it's just little stuff like that where it's like, I know, you know, Charlie Lane, Charlie Jr., like, this is why they talk that way about him, is because they just think he's going to figure it out. And there's one other thing from that game on Dallas that, like, also makes me believe this. You know, the biggest hit he took on that, like, and that's what we all talked about last year, right? The amount of hits he took, the biggest hit that he took, he was actually doing the right thing. He was trying to get out of bounds and they threw the flag. But if you remember that, like, that's the sort of hit he got crushed on last year. And so, like, it shows me that he's learning. It shows me that he's coming along. I think he's got good offensive coaches, a ton of experience in that room with Matt Nagy, Greg Roman, Willie Taggart, and Brian Callahan. All those guys have either been head coaches or offensive coordinators, and for long periods of time. I think that there's a good environment there for Jackson Dart to learn in. And having Francis Maui-Noah is a hit on the offensive line. The offensive line issue may be fixed now. Malik Nabers looks pretty good in week one. So the situation around him seems like it's improving too.
0: The I don't even know what to make of the Chargers. I tell you this, when the Chargers lost, did you hear Justin Herbert after the game? I've never heard him that curt. He's one of the nicest kids in the league. He's a great kid. Curt, short with the media. It's almost like he was saying without saying, I'm tired of getting hit. I'm tired of not having. Now, you could say, well, he's got Harbaugh, but Quentin Johnson, it was a first round miss. You can't.
16: Yeah.
0: Ladd McConkey's hurt. They can't block in the interior. That was the one game over the weekend. I get the Niners beating the Rams because McVay has struggled with Shanahan. I watched that Charger game and I'm like, I don't know what that is. What did people around the league say to you?
16: So I'm not paying attention. I wanted to pull something up that I have here, right? So fourth quarter of that game for the Chargers. 3 and out, punt blocked, touchdown pass from Brissett to McBride, interception. Cardinals pick up 2 first downs to run the clock. Turnover on downs by the Chargers. Cardinals field goal. Another Charger turnover and downs. Victory formation. That was the fourth quarter. So it's just like against a Cardinals team that's got a first-time head coach at home. Like I don't want to sound the alarm because, week one does lie to us. I think in so many different ways, week one is an outlier and different than the rest of the weeks. And they didn't like have tape on what a Mike LaFleur Arizona team was going to look like. And credit to Mike LaFleur's team for outlasting them in the fourth quarter that way. But that's an ugly fourth quarter against a team that's not expected to be a contender. So they've got a ton to clean up. And I think the biggest thing to me is the identity. They didn't run the ball very well. And that's something that's alarming because that's one thing that Mike McDaniel's offenses consistently do. It's one thing that Jim Harbaugh's offenses consistently do. And so, I think finding a way to get the running game untracked and reestablish their identity is going to be really, really important going into week two.
0: Albert Breer, Monday morning quarterback, covered the league for the last 21 years. Good seeing you as always, man.
16: All right. Thanks, Colin.
0: Yeah, what they say is week one lies, kind of. But we thought the Bengals and the Giants would be much better, and they were. Andy Reid and Kyle Shanahan may have had the two best game plans in week one. That's not lying. That's what they do. So, there are weird performances. We said this, I think, J-Mac, we said this going into the Blazing Five. They're going to be a head-scratcher in week one. It was the Cardinals not only beating the Chargers, dominating the Charger. That's last year the Patriots lost to the Raiders in Foxborough week one. You're like, what?
1: Yeah. But that was close, though. That was a close game, if memory serves.
0: Yeah.
1: This was a blowout. And that's why we talked about Harbaugh late yesterday in the show, and some Chargers fans are not thrilled with the discussion we had at questioning Jim Harbaugh. Some of these coaches, Jim Harbaugh's very meme-worthy. Everybody likes him. He's funny. Makes comments about, Herbert's new fiance. And so some of these guys are kind of bulletproof, but that's a bad loss. I think you could argue Harbaugh probably is number one or two with LaFleur on must win this week because the Chargers schedule after this game, it's brutal. I mean, if they miss the playoffs, Colin, we were talking Chargers potential Super Bowl. This is a big, big game for Harbaugh.
0: Oh, it's games we didn't think would be huge. Yeah.
1: And Ashton Jeanty, I mean, he had a pretty good game. Here's the Chargers schedule.
0: You can say what you want. If Harbaugh, if Green Bay, I don't care about Matt LaFleur's contract.
1: I know. And Breer said that, and our staff has said that to me. Like, it doesn't matter about the, if you go 5-11 or 5-12, they're firing you.
0: They fire guys after 1 year.
1: Yeah.
0: So my take is a 7-game losing streak, and you lose to Carson Wentz, who owns you in the second half, and the Jets.
1: And it's like it's how you lose. You're choking every game in this. Like, they were up 22-10. I was on Vikings. I thought that was dead. And then you look up and it's like 39-22. That's a shocker.
0: Yeah. The best defense is a good offense. How are you preparing to protect yourself and your family against potential crime? Having a Byrna, B-Y-R-N-A, is a great complement to owning a firearm. 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
0: 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It's hard not to overreact after week one. It is hard not to overreact. But the Texans-Bills game came down to like a dropped interception. You don't want to overreact. Chargers, Packers, Cowboys, it wasn't that they lost. It was how they lost. Like, Philadelphia and Detroit didn't play well. They won. Like, you're not happy with it, but you're like, we escaped with a win. You know, Denver is almost alarming that the offense was that bad. J-Mac with the news.
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1: I think you forgot a team on how they lost, the New England Patriots. They played a week ago today. They were leading the entire way, facing a backup quarterback, and Drake May threw three picks in the fourth quarter.
0: Not great.
1: Not great. And maybe he's getting a pass.
0: Well, it is Seattle. It is the opener. A.J. Brown's brand new. And the Seahawks.
1: He was out in the fourth quarter.
0: And Witherspoon's as good a corner as the league has. Again, I'm going to give you a bad fourth. Vrabel, because of the short offseason, played no significant starters in the preseason at all.
1: They still led. I think it was 10-0 for a while in that game.
0: There are losses that I'm going to give a pass to. The Texans.
1: You going to give a partial loss for May or full?
0: No, like I'm going to give New England a pass.
1: Wow.
0: Hard to win in Seattle when they brought back almost everybody from a dominant Super Bowl team. So I'm going to give New England a pass.
1: But wait, hold on. Josh Allen YOLO ball, right? That's dropped by, was it Lassiter?
0: I'm going to give Houston a pass.
1: Yeah, I think you do. Houston, I get that. Totally. But if Drake May just simply throws it out of bounds instead of throwing it up for grabs, they probably kick the field goal and they go to overtime. Maybe they win. But Colin, here's May talking about the loss to Seattle and his thoughts.
29: Pittsburgh, we got, another week, another chance in this league, and that's, dealing with the ups and downs in this league, that's part of it, playing the National Football League. We were, ahead of the change. We were ahead of the score. And then, a quarter that last the fourth quarter and still had a chance to win the game and send it overtime at the worst. And, I got to be better. And I know, I would be better going in forward.
1: I like May channeling his inner Belichick there. We're on to Pittsburgh. The problem with May is he's just playing for the Patriots. And, I'm a Jets guy, so I cannot like them. I like May a lot. But let's be real. Last five games, you look at the numbers. It's against elite defenses. He's been pretty putrid.
0: He is a big kid with a good arm who's crazy accurate, who had an awful fourth quarter against the Seahawks. If they win that game, like I looked at the Bo Nix game and I'm like, we have a pattern where his ceiling is low. I look at Drake May and I think, terrible O-line. I mean, really a bad O-line last year, got to the Super Bowl.
1: All right. Terrible is not bad. Patriots Steelers is interesting because I need to see the injury report today on Travion Henderson. If there's no Brown and no Henderson, I don't know. How are the Patriots getting separation in this game? And by the way, Herbig, TJ Watt, they had a good game against Atlanta. I think this is an interesting game for Pittsburgh. I would not.
0: It's in the blazing five.
1: Oh, really? Okay. All right.
0: In the blazing five, my number two pick.
1: Ooh. All right. I like a little teaser. All right. Let's move on to Brock Purdy. It's Brock Purdy season, baby. When Cowherd is gassing him up, you know Purdy has turned a corner. he had 205 yards, three touchdowns. Just so good in the pocket. Well, you remember All-Pro Lorenzo Neal, the fullback.
0: Sure do.
1: He's all in on Brock Purdy. Listen to this.
2: Brock Purdy is elite. People are talking about, oh, he's a system quarterback. Yes, he was a system quarterback. Now he's become an elite because now the playbook's got more open for him. Now he's not going just his second, his third, his fourth read. He can improvise. He's great in the pocket. He can move, extend plays. Anyone that doesn't think Brock Purdy's elite, they got to watch some more film.
0: Okay, so here's a prime example. Mm-hmm. Whereas I'm selling some Bo Nix stock because I think he's hit a ceiling, Purdy's the opposite. Purdy, I thought, had kind of plateaued, gets dinged up, and then all of a sudden you start watching the last six or seven starts with an old team where he never has a full complement of players. Purdy has shown us another level that we did not see 2 years ago. We just liked that he wasn't Garoppolo. We liked that he actually could move and throw the ball down the field. So whereas with Brock Purdy, I'm like, I feel like I've hit a ceiling. He gets banged up too much. Then you start looking at some of his last five or six starts, and you're like, okay, now he has given us another level, and I'm being honest. I told you this an hour ago. I thought he had the best week one, all things considered.
1: Sorry, Bob.
0: So, Colin, you don't like Purdy. No, I said he's fine. You're gassing him up. I think he's shown us a level I didn't think he had. Bo Nix, I feel like last five, six games, like with a better roster that's younger and usually available, appears to have absolutely hit a ceiling.
1: Well, I want to give him a partial pass because of the Davis Webb. You know, that transition looked clunky. But I do want to go back. So some of us saw this from Purdy in 2023. I just looked it up. Finished fourth in the MVP voting. Now, McCaffrey was electric that year. He finished third. So they kind of split the vote. Purdy's been elite for quite some time, Mr. Cowherd. Listen, going forward, by the way, they are, 13.5 point favorites against the Dolphins. Is that a slippery game coming off Australia? Miami looked atrocious.
0: So I get extra time to prepare for a veteran team. I mean, like, I don't see with extra time, if it was on a short week with a veteran team or a normal week, the Niners going to be fine.
1: So I guess the only concern would be you beat the Super Bowl champs, the 2027 Super Bowl champ Rams, right?
0: Get a little high in the supply.
1: Very
0: okay.
1: Excited.
0: I would think that if I didn't have a veteran coach and a veteran roster. That's a very good point. That doesn't
1: matter.
0: Doesn't stick with the Niners are a high IQ. These guys are not going crazy because they beat the Rams again.
1: I was going to ask, what's the flight back like from Australia to San Fran? Celebrated, we beat the Rams.
0: The Jets, a young offense, going on the road and winning. You could see them pulling back because they're on New York City. They're feeling like
1: they're going out to the bars in New York.
0: That worries me with the Jets, young team.
1: Okay.
0: Niners are a bunch of, they're a bunch of old gray-haired accountants. They're going to bed early and having their ginger juice, and they're fine.
1: Yeah, okay. All right, listen, this final story is spicy. College football, Colin. So Dante Moore was thought to be a big-time NFL prospect. Yeah. He decided to stay in school. He had a rough one against Oklahoma State. So now word is coming out of Oklahoma State that he was tipping his plays based on his stance and his footwork. So Oklahoma State players and coaches talked about it. And then it comes out that this has been a case since last year. Apparently Indiana saw the same thing. And Joel Klatt has looked into this, and it's not good for Dante Moore. Here is Oklahoma State head coach Eric Morris on Dante Moore tipping plays.
7: I think it was our linebacker. So, Ethan Weslowski and Tate Romney, super, super sharp kids, played a ton of football. And I think those guys are the guys. And coaches are always paranoid. Like, and we're paranoid about, are we getting our signal stolen? You know, are we paranoid about, are we tipping something off by a stance, offensive lineman, by the way the quarterback stands? And so we always live in a state of paranoia. And so those things help a little bit, but execution's still the most important thing in this game.
0: That's not great.
1: This is not quite the Michigan Connor Stallion stuff.
0: No.
1: But this is evident on tape. Now, Klatt is saying on his podcast, and you could talk about it tomorrow with him, that this is not just Moore, but it's also the Oregon offense. and the formations and the stances. This is not good at all for Dan Lanning. I will just say, you saw those highlights of Mestemaker, that off the back foot bomb, perfect in stride. I mean, I haven't seen any NFL mock drafts, but I could guarantee you Mestemaker is probably going to pass Dante Moore based on what we just saw in this. I mean, it's just one game, but here's some numbers on Moore. Let's just say there's some slippage in Dante Moore. And I'm not blasting the kid. You know, he seems like a nice guy and a good player, but they're going to handle Portland State. But that USC game in a few weeks, Colin.
0: Oh, no. Listen, Oregon struggling has changed the conference.
1: Significantly, yeah.
0: Ohio State a loss. Oregon struggling. Michigan offensively average.
1: Michigan should have a loss.
0: Keep your eye on a team in Southern California.
1: Is that UCLA?
0: They have a slogan, fight on. You may want to look it up.
1: Yeah. Remember what I told you in July about UCLA?
0: You did.
1: 2-0. 2-0 against the spread. I may be going back to the well this week.
0: I like their quarterback. Nico Iomaliava is an interesting player.
1: You know, he's a former volleyball player.
0: Yep. He's an interesting player. Big athlete.
1: He's like a pro prospect because he's like your guy Joe Milton. Massive arm, except he can run, but.
0: No, I think he's a pretty good player. Yeah. And they have a new coach there. They're very excited about
1: JMU it. JMU guy. You got to pump up JMU.
0: Oh, you went there.
1: I graduated from JMU. Yes, sir.
0: What'd you major in? Earrings?
1: Listen to this guy. No, communications, media arts and design, whatever journalism was. If I had to do it again, I would. That's a dead industry. Look at you laughing. I mean, journalism is indeed a die. You can't stop laughing.
0: A dead industry.
1: I wanted to be an ink-stained wretch. That's what I wanted to do, write for newspapers.
0: It's a dead kids. It's not dead. There are many. Pablo Torre, the journalist.
1: He's doing it on podcasts.
0: A journalist come in many forms.
1: Yes, yeah, no, that's true. You can be a journalist like just working for newspapers right now. It's tough. A lot of layoffs. It's like in the last 2 weeks.
0: Yeah, it's brutal.
1: It's a bummer.
0: J Mac with the news.
8: Well, that's the news.
9: And thanks for stopping by.
8: The Herd Lie News.
0: He just said, hey, kids, if you're in journalism school, it's a dead industry. I mean, you have it. There are no dead industries.
1: I thought AI was taking all the jobs.
0: Of
1: them.
0: I thought we're going to get to 30% unemployment in the next year.
1: I don't want to invest in my career. I want to invest in data centers. Apparently, that's
0: hard where, assets.
1: Yeah, there you go. You know, buy multiple houses.
0: M Drive every morning. Jason's putting it in his smoothie. I'm putting it in my coffee. You hit 40. Jason's not there yet. Wait till you hit 40, pal. Good luck. Everything cramps up. You get cramps in the middle of the night. You got to get ready. Your biology changes. Testosterone naturally declines. 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
15: 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The match, originally set for Wednesday, March 25th, was moved due to schedule changes in SV Darmstadt's league schedule. 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
13: And, you know, obviously when teams lose, it's bad, but not all losses are the same. Not all wins are the same, and the things that impress me are not the same. So, J-Mac, you give me a team, I'll tell you their midweek vibe.
14: All right, Colin, what are the vibes around Bears quarterback Caleb Williams?
13: Great, and here's why. Because after the game, Caleb Williams came out and said, that will be our worst performance. He is buying in to the Ben Johnson Kool-Aid. First of all, we know two things about him. You know this and I know this. He doesn't throw interceptions and he never gets hurt. So the fact now that he's completing 72% in week one, you have got to feel he has checked the last concerning box.
14: Colin, what are the vibes around the Dallas Cowboys?
13: They're not mid. It was a really bad loss because they've now lost 5 of their last 6 games dating back to last year. And interestingly, the offense didn't run the ball. Pickens 28 yards. So it's not just the defense. The offense didn't do anything, and they were pushed around by the New York Giants. This is why I was very reluctant with the Cowboys. I was willing to take a bad Giants team and say they're going to make the playoffs. There were moments last year where Dallas was interesting. I think it's a bad loss. I think it signals there is a coach and a staff right now with real concerns, if you're honest.
14: What are the vibes around the Baltimore Ravens?
13: Well, they won. They're great. First of all, Derrick Henry continues not to age.

0: I think we'd both agree for Declan Doyle and Jesse Minter, it was a great opening week in their coaching careers, right, to be the guy. The other thing I like, most under center snaps taken by Lamar Jackson in his career. That is a big ask, and he was terrific. So Lamar, stylistically, we're going to make some tweaks. Great. First time OC, great. First time head coach, terrific. You have to, and look at their schedule coming up. Titans, Falcons, Browns, Saints. You have got to feel great. Not good, great if you're a Ravens fan.
1: What are the vibes around the Pittsburgh Steelers?
0: Again, I think it's bad. Here's why. 2.8 yards a rush. That's second worst in the league. This is against Atlanta. You were getting good field position. And the next two games at the Patriots and the Bengals. Bad on third down. Didn't get really a push from the offensive line. Ask yourself this. What won the game? TJ Watt. You went to Mike McCarthy to avoid TJ Watt having to win games against bad NFL teams in your building. That was an ugly, ugly win.
1: Colin, what are the vibes around the Green Bay Packers?
0: First time, it's bad. Again, you lose six straight. So you have you can't run right now. You can't solve as an offensive coach. Jordan Love's inconsistency. And now you had the worst pass blocking grade in the league in week one. You're an offensive coach. No run game. Can't solve the quarterback's inconsistency. The pass blocking is dead last week one. That is not just a loss. You lost to a backup quarterback badly. It's a bad, bad vibe in the building. You lose six straight, you've lost some guys in the building.
1: Yeah, for sure. What are the vibes around the Chargers quarterback, Justin Herbert?
0: Bad.
1: Oh.
0: Okay, he was salty after the game. Last five drives, 56 total yards. And once again, interior O-line blocking, missed assignments and bad. Arizona was considered a team in the running for the number one pick. This game was never close. Arizona led in every key category. This, again, you can lose. You can't lose like that in week one to Arizona. Bad.
1: Let's go to college football. What are the vibes finally around Texas quarterback Arch Manning?
0: Mid. Don't go crazy. He had a nice second half. First half was ugly. Also, Arch Manning, we're not asking him to win now. We're asking him to play four good quarters, not great, against really good teams. So the first half against Ohio State, he was 7 for 14, 60 yards and a pick. That was a weird pick, but it was a pick. So my take on Arch is it was a win. It wasn't pretty. They're still doubters. Sometimes he still sails stuff that looks kind of pedestrian or ordinary for a quarterback to hit. I thought it was very mid. I know everybody in Texas going crazy with a win. Take a deep breath. There are still questions about Arch Manning. Texas now will play ranked opponents in two of their next three games. So to be continued. All right, there you go. J-Mac.
1: I got y'all worked up there with the dead industry.
0: Well, I think I've said this about that. I'm part of the media. You're part of the media. The advantage to being older in the media is you've seen everything happen three times. It's like Y2K, take a deep breath. The killer bees, take a deep breath. AI, 30% unemployment, slow down. COVID, we're all going to die. Yes, it was scary. It was a pandemic. But it was, you know, we've had those before in this country. H1N1, wasn't that?
1: Smaller scale.
0: So it's like this idea. I don't want to send the message. Things do not die. By the way, I heard cable TV is dying. Have you seen Fox's numbers the last 2 years? I got news for you. A lot of those losses have been stemmed because the streaming's going to kill TV. How come streaming gets 30% less ratings for football games than like?
1: Yeah, I saw that. The streaming numbers were not great.
0: Why would that
1: for...
0: be? Because streamers have never done it. They're not terribly good at it. Netflix is not great at sports. They haven't done it. And frankly, not everybody in America can afford Netflix.
1: And by the way, Netflix, everybody's jacking their prices up. So now it makes sense to have cable. I mean, over eight.
0: Everybody's telling me TV is dead 3 years ago. We are shattering records over the last 24 months. Shattering records. Shattering advertising revenue records. So nothing dies. It just pivots. It's reinvented. Some smart entrepreneur. I mean, there's so much money in all these industries. There's a lot of smart people not only trying to save them, but to reinvent them.
1: Yep.
0: 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Here's the reality. 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
6: San Antonio FC will host their sister club SV Darmstadt 98 on Tuesday, September 29th. The match, originally set for Wednesday, March 25th, was moved due to schedule changes in SV Darmstadt's league schedule. 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
0: NFL teams are preparing for week two of the season. Some injury news. Seahawks quarterback Sam Darnold not expected to play Sunday in Arizona after his injury last week. Drew Locke is likely to start. The Jets won't have rookie receiver Omar Cooper or veteran safety Micah Fitzpatrick. Both are expected to be sidelined with injuries when the Jets open at home against the Packers. College football, Texas quarterback Arch Manning has apologized for laughing with reporters at an AI video that showed Coach Steve Sarkisian slapping ESPN reporter Holly Rowe. Manning also apologized to Rowe directly. Baseball, for the fourth year in a row, the Milwaukee Brewers are National League Central champs. The Cubs lost to the Braves while the Brewers beat the Pirates to wrap up the division title. Brewers ace Jacob Mizorowski popping the champagne.
11: I mean, this is what you hope for and pray for as a baseball player, so it's a lot of fun.
0: Mizorowski, five shutout innings to pick up the win in that Brewers clinching victory. Meanwhile, the Dodgers shut out the Reds. LA's magic number to clinch the West is one. I'm Matt McCoy.
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14: 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We use this word a lot because it matters. 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
14: Oh, Phil Simms joining us this hour. You see that game tomorrow? Bills hosting the Lions? That's a heater. That is a good one. I'll be clear-eyed. Ginger juice only. I got a new haircut today. You may want to turn into FS1. It looks pretty strong.
1: Very formidable.
14: Right.
1: Real broadcast.
14: Listen, I got all these industries dying. I got to get ready. Clean my act up.
1: Tighten it up.
14: Phil Simms, one of my favorites. I love Phil. Is coming. I bet he's happy with the New York Giants. He bleeds blue. So every once in a while, there is a... I would say kind of a surprising week two matchup that becomes actually a huge game. And the Packers losing versus the Jets winning suddenly feels gigantic. Not for the Jets, but for the Packers, who have now lost six straight games. How many pro coaches can lose seven straight games without losing the trust and the faith of the front office or the ownership? Packers don't have that, obviously. You know, the players in Green Bay may not be publicly grumbling, just like your boss isn't publicly grumbling. But if you haven't hit your sales number in 9 months, he's lost faith in you. I guarantee you some of that locker room has lost faith in Matt LaFleur. Folks, they're not just losing six straight games. They have the worst point differential in the league in that stretch. Worse than the Jets, Cleveland, and Arizona. Sack differential, points per game, points allowed, near the bottom of the NFL. This is a well-run organization. I'll give you six straight losses, Andy Reid last year, if you lose your quarterback for all six. I'll give you six straight losses for any coach that coaches in Cleveland. Belichick lost six straight in Cleveland. But you cannot have a great unified locker room, which is what you need to generally win on the road in a field goal game, if you lose six straight. And that's always been the payoff in Green Bay, right? Playing in Green Bay for most athletes is a negative. There's nothing to do. It's a tiny town. I live 3 hours from it. Okay. I'm lucky. I'm by the city. There's nothing to do in Green Bay and everybody knows it. Even for a college kid, there's not a lot to do. So the payoff is you win. And they've been doing it since Favre. And now they're not. And what's more troubling, and I think you know this, what do I always preach? Are you great on your side of the ball?
0: D'Amico Ryans may not be able to solve C.J. Stroud. But that Texans defense, maybe not week one, but that Texans defense is amazing. And it was even the first year he was there without the personnel. Say what you want about Lincoln Riley. Since he took over USC, they have the best passing offense in all of college football, 135 teams. Green Bay is bad in the fourth quarter. And Jordan Love's inconsistency is troubling. He can't solve it. Bro, that's why we hired an offensive coach, to solve the offensive stuff. I mean, Jared Goff was broken, and McVay solved it. Brock Purdy was a seventh rounder, and Shanahan solved it. Kevin O'Connell had to play a backup Sunday and solved it. How many years is Jordan Love going to be this talented and hard? Can they turn the corner on his lack of consistency? Like, that's, I don't ask Mike McDonald, as great a coach as he is, you got to get the OC right as a defensive coach. But when you're an offensive coach, I don't care about your OC. The bottom line, you know, Sean Payton gave the play calling to a guy and Bo Nix was awful. It may be time to take it back. One more week. Let's see what transpires. Like, it may be time. So that's my thing. This is not, it's a six game losing streak. First of all, that's a ton for a well-run organization. But that Jets game now is seven game losing streak. Because again, your wife doesn't publicly grumble when she's upset, but she's lost faith. There are times they'll lose faith. Your boss will lose faith. So, I mean, I they have no run game either. And they're a northern climate team. Like, Matt, when you take over a northern climate team, who's good in the north? Baltimore, run game. Bears now, Ben Johnson. What did he create year one? Run game. Ravens, run game. James Cook, Bills, run game. Northern teams. New England could always run the ball. So Matt LaFleur is there. They're bad in the fourth. He can't course correct the quarterback that's inconsistent. They have no run game. And he's not a yeller and a screamer. He doesn't drive fear into players. RG3 talked about that yesterday. If your head coach isn't that guy, well, then your star quarterback probably has to be.
13: Matt LaFleur needs that type of person that's in a leadership role to kind of counterbalance his niceness, his, beautiful hair. Like, you know, like he's not finesse, but you know what I'm saying. Coaches need that other guy that they can look at to be the bad guy. Aaron Rodgers was able to be the bad guy. I think he won two MVPs with Matt LaFleur. Can Jordan Love be that guy? And I don't think Jordan Love has the personality to be that type of demanding leader at the quarterback position.
0: So Caleb Williams, he doesn't have to be with the Bears because Ben Johnson is. So I think most people, most parents know this. According to a book, Developmental Psychology, this is just who we are as human beings. This is how we're wired as human beings. Children that are overly complimented truly believe they are great and put less effort into the task the next time. That's who we are. We get soft really fast. That's why as parents, you have to be not reticent, but very careful about over-complimenting. This is one of the things that I heard a soundbite this weekend, and I'll get to it in a second. Ben Johnson and Kurt Cignetti at Indiana, they have a commonality. It's not about winning. The standard isn't winning. The standard is the process. Winning will come. Nick Saban always said, too many compliments is rat poison. That's what he calls compliments to his football power at Alabama. It's rat poison. Don't listen to it. Bill Belichick had a great line. I heard this about 2 months ago. Belichick was talking about his grumpy demeanor in New England. And I worked at the other place and it was incredible. He never gave Brady a game ball. And he said, and I thought this was brilliant by Bill. He said, listen, I knew our players would go to the store in Boston. They'd go to the mall in Boston. They'd go to a restaurant in Boston and they would hear all day, you're unbelievable. Because we were winning every week. They would hear how great they were. And he's like, so somebody had to, you know, be a cloudy day occasionally to not only the players, but the staff, because they were getting smoke blown up there, you know what, at the grocery store, going out to dinner, everybody in town. Somebody had to be the cooler. Cignetti, there's a picture of him this weekend after they scored a touchdown in our blowout rout. He's on the sideline after a successful touchdown. Something clearly bothered him about the quarterback. Like, that's a great teaching moment. So, but there was a, and I think this is great. Eberflus, when they got Caleb Williams, they were overjoyed to have him. What did Ben Johnson do when he got Caleb? He threw the players out of practice. It's the first week in camp. He criticized him publicly. He says, not good enough. Our practice habits are terrible. We're taking sacks. And so he's been banging on this month after month after month. And wouldn't you know it, after dropping 59 points, after being almost a flawless offense, Ben Johnson, like Cignetti, it's not about winning. It's the standard and the process to win. Listen to how Caleb and Ben talk about the most impressive week one win ever in league history.
15: Obviously, this is going to be our kind of worst game. I know points don't necessarily show that, but execution and, you know, the blocking and the penalties, all these different things. And so just being able to be a truther about who we are and go watch the film. And I know we won. Obviously, the goal each week is to go 1-0. We did that this week.
16: At that point, I was hoping for 60. I was thinking a 2-point try at some point. But, hey.
17: I don't think you were the only one. There's a lot of good on that tape. And yet, I said it to you, and I'll say it again today. I was not at my best. I need to be better going forward. And there's a number of guys that we gotta get better from this. It just, there's some things on tape we're not proud about right now.
0: How great is that? The quarterback and the coach now aligned. We scored 59 points. We didn't play that well. 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
14: 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You know, whenever the Giants win, which is about every decade, they get hot. We want to bring Phil Simms on. So the last 10, 20 times we've had him on, they, you know, there's nothing there. But now Phil, he's got a blue shirt on. It kind of coincidental. After that Giants opening win. Now, I told you guys the Giants were going to be a playoff team. I don't buy into this lack of talent. I mean, look at Phil Sims. Might as well be an ambassador for the Giants. Look at that clean cut. The hair looks good. Everything. Hey, let's talk about this. So the NFL's getting younger. My thing was, listen, there's talent. Brian Abdul-Carter was a great college player. Scadaboo got hurt. Neighbors. Maui Noah has been a dominant off. He was the road grader of the college draft. I'm like, guys, if Arvell Reese is as good as we think, they got 9 or 10 like special players. So you tell me, as a former Giant, tell me about the camp. I mean, because I thought I'm watching Abdul Carter. Did he have a good camp? Because he looked ready to go.
1: Magnificent. Abdul Carter, you know, a few things there, though. When you talk about, yes, they have the talent. They got a lot of dudes who can make plays. And one of them is the quarterback, who has been, I think, special every time he's walked out there. But Abdul Carter, if you're, you know, I watch the Giants, of course, every week and watch their film and all that. And he came on strong last year at the end of the year. And he turned it right over and went to training camp. And he was the same guy, maybe even better. So, you know, people around here, you know, kind of, oh, where's Abdul Carter? He's not what we thought he was. No, he's everything you thought he was.
14: Yeah.
1: And hey, you got to adapt to the league. You just can't come in and have great success sometimes. He learned, and his talent shows now.
14: You know, it's interesting. I was a little, you know, I didn't know about Joe Shane. But let's be fair here.
1: Oh, he's killing it.
14: His last three drafts. Like, we got to be fair here. All the top drafts. I mean, Neighbors has been banged up, and Scadaboo was a mid-round draft. He has not missed on these top drafts, and who the heck knows who can play in the fifth round? Some of that's just luck. But I will say, we've got to be fair on shows like this. We beat him up because he said a couple sound bites on HBO I didn't like. I mean, what's his standing right now with the Mara family?
1: Oh, man. Well, he hits. It's big. I mean, listen, the last three drafts, he's hit it. 3 years ago, he drafted every one of them is on the football team, and most of them are starting. They're making contributions. So there's a lot to be proud of. You know, the Giants have rebuilt their team in the last 2 years and, you know, moving around and doing what they did to get Jackson Dart. I mean, right now, who would you take, Jackson Dart or Cam Ward, when you watch them play?
14: Oh, it's not even close. Jackson, I'll say this. If you look, I was talking about this the other day, because offensive linemen don't play in the preseason anymore. O-line play is awful in September. If you're just static in the pocket, it's a disadvantage. I mean, you watch Caleb Williams, Lamar, Josh Allen, Jackson Dart. I watched Jackson play at Ole Miss. I didn't think he was this athletic. I should have listened to Charlie Weiss. Is he better than you thought?
1: Oh, yeah, absolutely. I eat those words almost every day through people. Between that and Cam Scadaboo, who I thought, why are they drafting him? What's he going to do? He's a novelty act. And then I see him play in the few, so I go, wow, he's got it. He's a true NFL running back. But Jackson Dart, yeah, he's a better thrower of the ball. He literally, Colin, doesn't miss. It's hard to look at any game he's played in the pros where somebody was open and he missed him. And the other thing is, he's just got great charisma. He's one of the guys, the players love him. And the other thing is, he's smart. You know, so when you watch that Dallas game Sunday night, there wasn't maybe but a few plays where he came up and just ran the play. He was always checking, telling people what to do. And, you know, when you have to do that as a quarterback sometimes, it takes the pressure off of you because you feel good because you're directing what's going on the field. And I thought he was great against the Dallas Cowboys.
14: You know, there is something about the Harbaughs. As you know, some coaches are scheme coaches. Andy Reid, Kyle Shanahan. I think D'Amico Ryans defensively he's kind of controlling the chess pieces. And then there are coaches that are, and I think the Harbaughs are this. They're not scheme coaches. They're culture builders. They're walk-around coaches. They're culture builders. The Giants, almost more than any team in the league, almost had a perfect game one. Now, let's go to the previous 7 years. So we saw Denver with a good coach implode. We saw the Rams with McVay implode. The Giants were nearly perfect. What, in your opinion, what is it about the Harbaughs? The Chargers had the worst defense in the league. Jim Harbaugh took the Chargers over there. Were number one the next year. Some of these guys can, maybe Parcells did have that. Urban Meyer in college had that. What, you've been there. What is the sauce for the quick turnaround coaches? What's the commonality?
1: Well, it's many things with Harbaugh. He's truthful to you. He has a great presence. He conducts himself the right way. He creates an atmosphere on the practice field that takes the players a while to get used to. And, you know, I'm around him a lot, and I would hear some of the guys, oh, my gosh, we're running in this. And they were, I said, well, tell me what it is. And they tell me, I go, oh, come on, man, that's nothing. And but when he walks into the room, I always tell this, and I'll try to tell it fast. John Harbaugh has what Dan Reeves had. Dan Reeves, we had two losing seasons. He walks into the room to greet the team for the first time. He puts his yellow pad on the lectern. He looks at all of us. The whole team is there. And he goes, sit up straight, put your feet on the floor, and take those damn hats off. And I mean, I was like, oh, my gosh. I turned to Bart Oates, my center, and go, we're going to win. And John Harbaugh kind of has that same quality. When he walks into the room, it makes the players sit up straight, know what's coming, and they can trust him. And you see him on the sidelines.
14: Oh, the players love him.
1: They love him. Yeah, because, Colin, when you lose really bad for a couple years or more years than that, and when you finally see the light and you play well and you play a game against the great Dallas Cowboys and all that and win the way they played, yeah, that will make you happy. And that just makes you closer to the coach. And what I mean by that is, you're going to, when he tells you something, you go, okay, got it. Because coach knows, and he has shown that.
14: You know, we've talked today about this is always, football's always going to be a cage match. I mean, there's a military play to it. Like, you need strong men willing to sacrifice themselves. It's hard. Not perfectly analogous. It's hard. You know, like, football practice is hard. And there are, one of the things I like about Scataboo and I like about Jackson Dart is that they're almost a little manic. Like, Scataboo's almost inappropriate. Right? And Jackson Dart, you're like, brother, slide. There is, I want you to go back. Maybe Bavaro had this. Maybe there's certain giants. There is something about guys that are an inch away from out of control that sets the tempo. I mean, you watch the Green Bay defense without Micah. It is not the same defense. One guy, because of his style. Go back to Scataboo to me and Dart are kind of like live and let live. We're going to be a little wild. I think it bleeds through the team.
1: Oh, I mean, come on. When you look at Scataboo, you go, well, he can't be an NFL running back. You know, he's not tall enough. He's thick. You know, he's got legs like Earl Campbell. So, you know, that kind of helps. But yeah, you know, and as I watched him in Arizona State, and I just went, whatever, but totally wrong. And it kind of the same as you asked me about Jackson Dart. He's a better athlete than I thought he would be. His running is real. And most of all, throwing the football, he doesn't miss. But yes, we had two guys on the end of our defense that were, you know, would change the makeup of our team, Carl Banks and Lawrence Taylor. So the energy, whatever they did, there was just something about them that really gave the whole team energy. When they were playing well, man, the team would be on fire and play well. And that's why we won some Super Bowls, because really those two sitting the edge were just one of the big reasons why our defense was so great.
14: You know, we were talking about, like, obviously Caleb Williams is a hit. Like, everybody in Chicago knows, back up the Brinks truck, we're paying him.
1: Oh, right? Wait, Kyle.
14: What?
1: Colin, when you talk about Caleb Williams, I don't want to hear about his completion percentage, as people say. Oh, he's got to work on his completion percentage. Why? He throws the ball down the field. He's, you know, he's looking for big plays, so he's not going to hit 75%. So I think he was awesome last year, and I expect him to be the same way this year. Sorry to interrupt you.
14: No. We were talking about Bo Nix, and I said, Bo Nix played so many college games, 61, that he came into the league, he was closer to his ceiling. And Sean Payton needed that, because if you remember his first year, they gave up all these draft picks for Russell Wilson. So they didn't have draft capital to move up, and they had dead cap money. They needed an inexpensive quarterback. And he's like, I like Bo Nix.
1: Right.
14: And Bo Nix played all these college games. So he was way more experienced and ready to go. But now you're getting to the point, okay, it's year three. You're going to make a decision by Thanksgiving. Are we paying him? Because if you look at NFL history, teams that don't pay after that third year, generally it's not your guy. Right. Is there something, His passer rating in his last five or six starts is in the 70s. Everything's a dump off underneath. Like if you ran a football team and you had a young quarterback, it can't all be wins because right. A lot of times you take over bad teams. No, is there, as a quarterback, Parcells always told you, throw the damn ball down the field. See a quarterback going underneath, that is a red flag from the coach, the staff, and the play caller. They don't trust him. Go to your career. What is a quarterback thinking when they continually go underneath? Is it called? Is it fear? What is it?
1: Yeah, well, there's a few things there. One, maybe you don't trust your throwing. You know, you don't control the football that day the way you want. That's going to change you. There were times I would play, and maybe it was the wind, the rain, whatever, and somebody could be open down the field. I go, I'll check it down and wait for somebody that's wide open to throw it down there. So, you know, they can go back and forth. Sean Payton last year, and I used to make fun of this, he designs more plays to throw it deep down the field than probably anybody in the NFL. And it's a lot. I mean, they find many ways. In preseason, they'll be throwing it down the field because he's putting plays in even during preseason games. So, you know, Bo Nix, the pressure just going to Monday when they play Monday or Sunday night, whatever night that was, Monday night, is they were not separating the wide receivers. That hurt him. And then, you know, once you start getting roughed up and all that, it kind of changes the way you think about the game. And I saw it really disrupt who he is. It was by far the worst game I've seen him play as a pro so far in his career.
14: Week one, when you were a quarterback, you played in the preseason. Week one now, I don't know what I'm getting. I have no idea. Now, obviously, you know, Shanahan, offensive coaches, Andy Reid have been great week one guys, great September guys. What should we take overall from week? I mean, who would have guessed the Giants may have played the most complete football game? What do we take now that nobody plays in the preseason from week one?
1: Well, I think some of these teams are showing you it can be different. You know, we heard all the stuff about Andy Reid in training camp, which I find hilarious. The players almost embrace it. He's not easy. He's tough as hell. And they practice for a long time when they go on that field. And the players get used to it, and it keeps them tough. And, you know, they might not have to play all their starters that much in preseason because what they do in training camp on the field. So, you know, I said this earlier today, the Giants, the Jets, the Bengals, Kansas City, Jacksonville, San Francisco, they all had something in common. Man, they were letting it go in training camp. They were practicing hard, and you could read the articles. And what did all those teams, they won. And that's what you see. You can only get good at something by practicing it. And a lot of teams don't. You know, what did Jim Harbaugh say? Maybe I should have played more in preseason. Maybe we should practice a little harder and real. And I think everybody is so afraid of getting somebody hurt that it changes who they can be after they get done with training camp.
14: Man, those New York Giants. That does – you wake up in a better mood when the Giants are good, don't you?
1: Oh. I was a nervous wreck watching the game because they're playing so well. I just go, can this continue? And I knew if something went wrong, maybe one turnover or something like that at the wrong time, that the Cowboys, you know, listen, Dak Prescott, he's the real deal. I mean, Dak, if you let him sit back there and don't pressure him a little, he's going to pick you apart with his players and with that offensive line, whatever, in front of him. So, but they never gave the Cowboys really a chance to win the game and to conduct an offense that literally just did everything well. It as an ex-quarterback, I'm like, man, what's that like to play the game and just constantly have the right play? Don't miss, you know, Jackson Dart probably threw about four or five footballs in that game that were top level elite.
14: Yeah.
1: And they needed those to win the game. Can you do that every week? No. But it was a great start for the Giants and for their key players. Almost all of them played really
14: well. Yeah, really well. Long drives, time eating drives. It was a beautiful thing to watch. Phil Sims. And you look good, Phil. I don't know what you're doing. They're taking your magnesium and your
1: I do take that at night. Yes, magnesium, and it works. You know,
14: J-Mac, you should do. Once you get old,
2: I take magnesium.
14: It's unbelievable. Yeah, it's the one thing I take. What's the thing in the fish oil in the morning? What's that called?
1: What's I don't that? Do that.
14: Oh, what would you call
2: omega 3?
14: Take omega 3, Phil.
1: Okay. Hey, I'll do anything to try to stay to feel better and to do what I want to do. So it's a battle, that's for sure. But so far, I'm hanging in there a little bit, so it's good.
14: Good. You look great. Good seeing you.
1: All right, bud. Thanks for having me on.
14: You bet. Magnesium at night, Jim. You take it too?
2: I take it at night. Yeah.
14: The soil in America apparently doesn't provide enough magnesium.
2: I've
14: been taking
2: it
14: now. My daughter told me to take it 2 years ago. It's unbelievable. Game changer.
2: But I got to say, Phil Simms, do you remember how good he was in the 80s with the Giants?
14: His stories
2: was so good.
14: With Bill Parcells are so good.
2: Yeah, those teams, they were formidable. I didn't hate them back then when I was a Jets fan. Now I loathe the Giants.
14: Well,
2: cannot stand them.
14: You think you'd grow out of that at
2: Yeah,
14: some
2: you'd
14: point.
2: Think you would, but sometimes.
14: You know what? I think if the Jets were more formidable for the last 20 years, you'd be more secure in your sports fandom. But the Jets have been so bad, it just irritates you.
2: Yeah, and I'm crabby and angry, and I just like a lot of other teams.
14: No, they were just tough physical. You know, the Giants.
2: Those defenses. I mean, the linebacking crew was one of the best, maybe in league history. Was it Carsons?
14: We had Parcells. You had Belichick.
2: And they had another linebacker. And Joe Morris was running. Like, they were on TV every week.
14: Bavaro, you know? And
2: they were just a good team. Harry Carson, that was the third line.
14: Oh, legendary.
2: Yeah, they were.
14: J-Mac with the news.
3: This is the Herdline News.
2: All right, we're about 30 hours away from Thursday Night Football. Bills Lions, Bills opening their new stadium. Very exciting. Everybody's fired up to see what it looks like. Ahead of the game, Joe Brady gave out some bulletin board material for Detroit, talking about what type of performance he expects from his team.
4: It's going to be outstanding energy. You know, the city of Buffalo is this, it's a night that they deserve, right? And it's going to be an outstanding environment, and it's where we want to be, and we want to play under the lights, and we want to do all that. So let's embrace it, you know. And now it's an opportunity for us to show kind of our conviction and what we believe in, and not feel like we have to put on a show. More concerned with trying to put on a clinic.
14: Highmark Stadium.
2: So I looked this up because I have this one. Last time they met, you remember that game, by any chance? Bills 48, Lions 42.
14: I don't. When was
2: Bills
14: that?
2: Were dominating. I think 2 years ago. Bills were dominating, leading by 21 most of the game, 14. It wasn't that close. The Detroit secondary has not improved.
14: There'll be points.
2: Joe Brady
14: game.
2: Was calling plays.
14: Yeah.
2: I think this is Buffalo comfortable.
14: Oh, boy.
2: Well, some of the data, when you look into overtime games on a Sunday, playing in a short week, last 20 years, 4-17 against the spread.
14: All right.
2: It's just not good. You played an extra quarter of football, basically.
14: That's fair.
2: You know?
14: I like your research. But I could say Buffalo had to play against super physical Houston on the road.
2: Also true. And last year, I think it was maybe last year or 2 years ago, teams that played Houston struggled the next week because you get beat up.
14: Same with San Francisco. When you play the Niners because they're so physical, you play bad the next week.
2: I just can't get over the Detroit secondary, how bad they were against Tyler Shuck.
14: Tyler Shuck may be good.
2: He's not Josh Allen good.
14: I'm just saying he may be. They found their guy.
2: Tyler Shuck, Jackson Dart. Who you got?
14: Jackson Dart.
2: Oh, you were in love with him.
14: No, he is. Charlie Weiss kept texting me before the draft. He's like, I'm telling you, he's special.
2: Name dropper Cowherd.
14: I'm acknowledging I'm wrong. I whiffed. I had him as, like, I said, second round guy. Price starts. He's a very good quarterback.
2: He's like his 17, 18 game sample sizes.
14: All right.
2: So slow down. Next up, Houston Texans. Now, this is weird. So there's this new cottage industry, Colin. We talked about this. The dead media? No. Former players are coming back, and now they have podcasts, and they're going on media tours. Andre Johnson, remember him, the great wide receiver?
14: He was a great player.
2: This is a weird thing. He went after C.J. Stroud, who I thought was great against the Bills. And this is what Andre Johnson said about C.J. Stroud.
5: Other guys look at you as the quarterback. So when they see you and they see you, you know, feeling a certain way or your body language a certain way, it kind of trickles through the team. So the talent and all that, bro, is right there. It's sitting right there in front of us and we see it.
14: Yeah, I didn't notice his body. I think I've noticed body language before. Aaron Rodgers in his prime would get moody and you're like, oh, Aaron's on one. I didn't notice C.J. Stroud's body language. I do. Jay Cutler would have that. You're like, oh, Jay, you lost Jay for the day. Like he's no. I mean, I've seen guys where I've Aaron and Jay Cutler guys. You'd see the body language, and you're like, you lost him.
2: I don't know if I buy this. He's got
14: I don't
2: mediocre...
14: buy C.J. Stroud. Yeah. I didn't notice. Like he's saying. So our guys edited some C.J. Stroud bad body language. Is this the video of bad body language?
2: I just don't understand. Well, he how is that bad?
14: Well, our staff went and found it.
2: But what's bad about that?
14: Let me see. Yeah, I don't really see it. I didn't notice it.
2: He's got a weak offensive line. David Montgomery had a good game, but whatever. Nico Collins, excellent. They put up points on the Bills. If their defensive back catches that interception in the end zone with 90 seconds left, this isn't even a talking point.
14: Yeah, you're right.
2: And again, Stroud drove them down the field inside to the red zone, and then his offensive line crumbles and he gets sacked. I don't know. I'm a C.J. Stroud guy. I would take him with the Jets.
14: I think he's talented.
2: Yeah. He's good. Final story, Colin. Let's go to the Raiders. Raiders, Dolphins. This is funny. Well, not funny. This is good footage of Fernando Mendoza on the sideline.
14: Yeah.
2: So interestingly, during the game, he was taking what's called mental reps. The play would come in. He would look at the play call on his wrist as if he were in the huddle, telling the guy he's reciting the play. And then he's thinking about the checks and telling the assistant coach what are the potential other options.
14: I like that.
2: I kind of like this. So the quarterback coach here is Mike Sullivan. Mm-hmm. And he's giving pre-snap reads. Like, to me, this is a sign that Mendoza's probably going to be in there sooner than later.
14: Well, I mean, they want him to play. I think, I don't know what that means, but I like the idea. Raiders look organized.
2: Now,
14: I like
2: it. Yeah, they do. Now, this could be a Kubiak thing. I'm sure this is normal, but I don't recall seeing this level of intricacy from the backup quarterback. Now, maybe they just are showing this because it's Mendoza, but I don't recall a lot of videos.
14: When I watched that game, first of all, very reliant on Ashton Jeanty, which is fine because Brock Bowers was out. Beck made a nice, had a touchdown. Naylor, I think they're talented again. It's not great, but I think offensively they got some pieces. I watched the game and my takeaway is, well, Kirk Mendoza could throw two interceptions too. You put Kirk Cousins in to play clean, not because you're getting some dynamic athlete. If you're going to throw two picks, well, I can get that from Mendoza.
2: Yeah, and he's getting the reps, getting the live.
14: But by the way, should give them credit. Is ideally, you would love, you know, Lamar Jackson played in week 11. Patrick Mahomes played in the final week. Like, I have no problem as a rookie watching Alex Smith, which Mahomes did, or Joe Flacco. Kirk Cousins, like a Flacco or an Alex Smith, is a pro. He's a good guy. He's a good teammate. We have multiple opportunities here, multiple examples. Flacco and Alex Smith, you just kind of show the young guy. This is the work habits. This is the line of scrimmage pre-snap operation.
2: I mean, the only problem is those guys weren't number one picks. They weren't expected to be the savior. Joe Burrow, they toss him right into the fire. Number one pick, you know. C.J. Stroud went two. Toss him right into the fire. Like, I don't know. Nobody knows what the right answer is. But what's telling to me, look at that screen, Colin. Chargers 6.5. This was 7.5. To come off the 7, everybody's selling the Chargers that much? Unless somebody knows something about the McConkey injury. But that is a stunner to me. Remember, preseason, 10 days ago, oh, Chargers laying the lumber to the Raiders. Later, Raiders stink. And now it's like under a touchdown at home? I think Chargers probably deserve a look for the Blazing 5, no?
14: Maybe one of our picks. I got my first 3 down.
2: 3 already on Wednesday? You're like Matthew McConaughey and 2 for the money. Just firing off midweek. Okay, gotcha. That's a great gambling movie if you're into it.
14: Sports. Uncut Gems is my fave.
2: Oh, really?
14: Oh, it's very good. Sandler's best.
2: I will say he was good in that, but that movie was just too chaotic.
14: That's my life. living on the edge over at Javier's across the street.
2: Oh, my God.
14: J-Mac for the news.
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9: Well, it's a conference game, so it's good. By the way, the best game of the weekend, LSU at Ole Miss. 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We haven't even made the biggest change yet in college football. If I was commissioner of college football, the number one change I would make, conference play week one. In week 0, before the season starts, go ahead and play Youngstown State. Week 1, into conference play. I'd have everybody play 12 conference games, 6 home, 6 away. You get 1 extra home game if you want to play week 0 and you know, play Citadel. You can pack the stadium, make more revenue to pay all your players. 6 conference games. You know, we're all talking about all these changes that bother everybody. College football, number one issue has always been scarcity of big games in September. It always limps into the season. October and November, conference play, it's great. NFL, first game, rematch of the Super Bowl. Second game, huge rivalry, Rams, Niners. College, there's one game this weekend that's like, wow, Ole Miss and LSU in Oxford. That's like, okay, that's Lane Kiffin going back. You got to watch that. NFL gave you 2 of those within the first 2 games. So, you know, oh, we're going to 24 team. The reason I want a 24-team playoff, because ultimately I want teams willing to play more big games. When USC and Notre Dame took a sabbatical and said, okay, we're going to redo this down the road. You know why they pushed it down the road? Because they're waiting for a 24-game playoff to be intact. Because once it's a 24-team playoff, you can lose 3 games and get into the playoff. If you're a big dog from the, you know, from the Big Ten or the SEC, you could lose 3 games. If you lost 3 close, you lost 2 road games close and had 1, you know, bad home loss, you could get in. You can't now. So everybody's like, well, you know, that's why Texas, Oklahoma, I'm not going to drop Ohio State for losing. They lost close, 1 yard decided the game. They could have won the game. It was in Austin. I'm not dropping Ohio State at all. I appreciate they played close. I mean, they played nearly a perfect first half. You can't ask college kids to play 4 great quarters against somebody as good as Texas in Austin. If you can get 2 great quarters and lead at half, you feel you've conquered the world. So, we always talk about changes in college football. I would get rid of out-of-conference games. I mean, if you went into conference games immediately like the NFL does, I mean, go last weekend. You didn't think, did you really think Washington, Philadelphia was going to be that good?
10: Well,
9: I mean, it ended up being a really good watch.
10: I know you're connected with the ADs. Don't those non-conference games against North Texas and stuff, don't they pay and fund like,

0: you know, significantly some of these smaller athletic departments.
1: Well, you don't think if you play conference games where you have sellouts instead of having empty seats against San Diego State?
0: Yeah.
1: So, I mean, again, I'll give you one of them. In week zero, go week one or zero, play your nonsense and get your extra home game. I'm not giving you eight home games. I'll give you seven.
0: Isn't that a preseason game? You know, some teams are still in the preseason. Give me three preseason cupcakes.
1: I don't want three. Then September stinks.
0: Yeah, but the team needs those to build up to conference play.
1: I watched Texas-Oklahoma. Did they get three preseason games? They played a great game.
0: Wait, Texas-Ohio State?
1: Well, Texas-Ohio State, I'm sorry.
0: Well, Texas played a horrible first half.
1: I watched Michigan, Western Michigan look great in week one. Western Michigan looked great. Well, I watched Michigan in week two look good. You keep telling me these kids need all these preseason games. I watched Texas-Oklahoma. Ohio State played a perfect first half. How is that possible? They didn't have joint scrimmages against Purdue. They didn't have preseason games. How is it possible? It's called coaching. Kurt Cignetti's teams have no penalties and turnovers. Immediately.
0: Yeah.
1: It's called coaching. Put the pressure on the coaches.
0: Well, the other problem is you lose like week one, like Clemson gets dusted. This season's over. They're done. They're not going to the playoffs.
1: Well,
0: we know that.
1: We
0: no
1: know
0: chance.
1: That's not.
0: Well, so apparently LSU can lose this game. If you look at the schedules, LSU can lose and still have a lot of bites at the apple to get into the playoff. Ole Miss, they don't have a lot of great chances for wins down the road. And the Ole Miss fans are saying, we must win. We've got to win this
1: college
0: game.
1: Football fans that freak out about change, get ready for the two biggest. 24-team playoff, I'm for.
0: I'm for it.
1: And get right into conference play. It just makes no every year in September I am chomping at the bit for college football, and I may get two games a weekend I'm fired up for.
0: Yeah. So Ole Miss, LSU.
1: Well, it's the Lane Kiffin game.
0: Yeah.
1: And I think the Friday game, it's a Big 12 rivalry game, like Houston and Texas Tech.
0: That's a game.
1: That's a conference game. So it matters.
0: There's a lot of fun stuff I think we'll be doing on LSU tomorrow. The Lane Kiffin. People are going crazy.
1: I just read the Lane Kiffin book.
0: How was that?
1: He's lived a lot of life.
0: That's your guy, right?
1: Well, I think he's a very good coach and a very good recruiter. I don't think he's a pro coach. He's a college coach.
0: He's got some rabbit ears, so we got to be careful what we say on Ole
1: Lane. He's very good. I don't think when you're at LSU or Ohio State or Notre Dame, those jobs, you don't need to be a troll. I think it was. I think it served him at Ole Miss because Ole Miss doesn't get attention.
0: Right.
1: That's Georgia does, and LSU and Alabama does. But once you graduate to an Ohio State or a top seven program, you don't need to be a troll anymore at Oregon. You don't need to be a troll at LSU or Ohio State.
0: It's tough to turn that off. Once you become a troll, you're a troll. That's what he is.
1: You stop wearing earrings.
0: It took me 20 years to get past that thing. Lane's waiting to get respectability at LSU in Baton Rouge. I don't know if that's happening. Go Ole Miss. Go Rebels. What do they say, hottie toddy? Why don't we gas up the PJ and get down to the Grove this weekend, huh?
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22: The 49ers placed rookie wide receiver Deshaun Stribling on injured reserve for an ankle injury on Wednesday. The move will sideline him for at least 4 games. Vikings running back Jordan Mason is going on short-term IR after having surgery to repair a fractured thumb. Vikings quarterback Kyler Murray still in concussion protocol, but a limited participant in Wednesday practice. Colts wide receiver Keenan Allen was formally charged Tuesday in a drunk driving incident. He faces 2 misdemeanor charges. According to the probable cause affidavit, Allen's blood alcohol level was tested at .224. Chiefs head coach Andy Reid says the team expects to have cornerback Mansoor Delane on the field when they play the Colts on Sunday night. Notre Dame and Nebraska have announced a home-and-home series for 2022 and 2033. Yankees 3.5 games back of Tampa, currently down 1-0 to the Twins. Guardians 5-3 over the White Sox and the 6 for the AL Central title. I'm Chris Perfett.
19: Portions of the show are recorded.
0: You want winners? He went 0 for 14 picking bowl games.
6: God bless football.
0: You want hot takes? He said Patrick Mahomes would be a disaster.
6: Really?
0: You want baseball news? He doesn't even know who Kyle Tucker is.
6: Oh, okay.
0: In his personal record book, Kevin Durant hasn't won a ring yet.
6: I'm just telling you that's what he's doing.
0: You're listening to the man who made falling upwards an art form.
6: It's crazy.
0: This is Stu Gotts and Company, live.
8: Taylor, put it on the poll, please. At Stu Gotts 790 on X. When Kevin Stefanski says on the Falcons quarterback situation, not ruling anyone out, is he including Matty Ice, Matt Ryan? I mean, no one wants to play quarterback for that football team. It is ridiculous. It's absurd. If I were a quarterback, that would be one of the 5 or 10 teams I would want to play quarterback for. Is that fair?
23: So I wish Brady wasn't in the Raiders ownership group, because right, this is a perfect opportunity for Brady to make another comeback.
8: He might do it. Bomani Jones going to join us in about 15 minutes. We'll have T-Bob on in hour number two. What do you have, Mikey? Why are you wincing over there? I saw a wince.
24: Because the last time I think of Brady and the Falcons, I think 28-3.
8: Yes.
24: And I'm just wondering what that's going to look like if Tom Brady were to come out of retirement to then take the Falcons to
8: right,
24: the Super Bowl.
8: It'd be great. It would further ruin Bill Belichick's resume.
23: He doesn't need any help doing that.
8: He's doing it.
24: And Kyle Shanahan's.
8: Put it on the poll. Does Belichick need anyone's help in ruining his resume? Listen, it's Wednesday. Wednesdays are for baseball, okay? Let's get reunited with baseball. Yes, we have missed baseball around here. Taylor and Mikey love the Yankees. Yankees are playing well now, right? Yeah, Taylor?
23: Yeah, they're playing decent. I mean, they're beating up on the Twins. Like, the Yankees beat up on the Twins no matter what. Like, bad seasons, great seasons, World Series seasons. The Yankees have the Twins number.
8: They do, yes.
24: I'm just curious, now that we're fully into football season, college football season, NFL season, mm-hmm, Taylor's softball league started. Taylor, are you still a 162-er?
23: Without question, a 162-er.
24: Right. Wow.
8: I question it now. I do, because there's too much football on. I mean,
23: I got 3 TVs in the living room. 3 TVs, a laptop, and a phone.
8: Right. Is one of those televisions just for the Yankees? Yes.
23: Yes. Oh. I call it the command center when I get to my apartment.
8: You don't put it on unless the Yankees are on. Is that fair?
23: Yep. Michael Kay's the only one I want to hear from that TV.
8: Put it on the poll. Does Taylor's TV have pinstripes? You have them on the screen. Is that what you're saying? Yes?
24: Yeah. Absolutely.
8: All right. Let's talk about the Mets. And why would we discuss the New York Mets? I was shocked this morning to wake up to a text from my friend, from my brother, both of which are Met fans, sending me the video of Peter Alonso's 300th home run. He did it at Citi Field. He is now a member of the Orioles, but he's a legendary New York Met. Met fans love him. Met fans did not want him to leave New York. They wanted him to stay there. And so I was surprised and alarmed that both my brother and my friend, both big-time Met fans like I am, they were upset at Met fans for having the audacity to give Peter Alonso a standing ovation and cheer for him and boo their own players, by the way. But Peter Alonso hit his 300th home run at Citi Field. It was a great moment, and I don't mind if Met fans wanted to cheer. They've had nothing to cheer about for years.
23: So this has been a series that Mets fans have had circled this entire season, with Pete Alonso coming back to Queens. I don't think any Mets fans saw how bad this season could have possibly gone for them. I do think this is one of the most bizarre situations where you're going to see in baseball between a fan base and a former player, where Monday, Stu, I was kind of on your side saying, okay, let Pete Alonso get his flowers.
8: Right.
23: He was a great Met. David Stearns messed up the entire free agency process, not even offering him a contract.
8: Mm-hmm.
23: Pete Alonso goes to Baltimore. Okay, he gets the ovation there. I started to have a problem when he got walked and they're booing Jonah Tung, one of their young upcoming pitchers.
8: Yes.
23: Despite the fact that Jonah Tung pitched 6 scoreless innings.
8: Yeah, who cares? The game is meaningless. I mean, it doesn't matter. They'd rather see Peter Alonso hit a 300th home run at Citi Field than see the Mets win a meaningless game.
23: Yeah, but it's going a little bit too far when you start booing your own players. So that was Monday.
8: Right.
23: Tuesday.
8: Yes.
23: I think Tuesday the Mets fans lost me because you're leading 3-2 in the ninth inning, and I get it. I get the Mets are relevant this season. They're right. 69-82.
8: Yes.
23: When you're winning by one in the ninth inning, and right. Pete Alonso comes up, and yes. Cody Senga is going for the save, and then you have this reaction when Pete Alonso absolutely crushes the ball.
1: 60 feet, 6 inches away now as Pete hits a high fly ball. That ball is long gone! Home run history in Pete Alonso's City Field homecoming.
2: Wow. That's what the fans came to see right there. They came to see the polar bear leave the yard. 264 career home runs here with the Mets, and that is number 300.
23: So that sound came courtesy of the Orioles broadcast on Masson.
8: On Masson, yes.
23: In City Field, that sounds like a postseason game. Like, if you just told me, hey, guess when this game was,
8: yep.
23: I'd probably guess the World Series with that reaction.
8: I was at 86 Game 6. It was louder for that home run than it was 86 Game 6. How about that? Against the Red Sox. And Peter Alonso deserved it. And the announcer is exactly right. He gave the fans what the fans came there to see. They didn't come to see their team that's 15 games below 500. They came to see a Met great. A Met legend hit his 300th home run in his field, in his stadium, City Field, the house that Pete Alonso built.
24: Taylor, I think this is a product of you being a Yankee fan and not a fan of a team like, say, the Jets.
8: Yeah.
24: Because this is all they have. Who cares about winning a game and right. being 28 games under 500 instead of 29?
8: Right.
24: This is all about, and he wanted to stay. He was beloved. This I would have cheered.
8: Yes.
24: I would have cheered if I was a Met fan.
8: Yes, and boo the pitchers all you want. I mean, give the fans what they came there to see. Okay, they didn't come to see Senga. They didn't come to see him get their 70th win of the season. They were all there. The reason they have the attendance that they have for this series is because they wanted to see that moment, and they got it. You have to toss up softballs if you're the pitchers. I mean, geez.
24: Boo these pitchers. If they were better, we wouldn't be in this situation.
8: Yes.
23: Giving an opposing player a standing ovation after he just tied the game against your team in the ninth inning
8: right.
23: is crazy.
8: So I'm listening.
24: He's not an opposing player.
8: Right.
24: That's where I disagree.
8: No, he's a Met. He's a Met lifer. Right. He might be in an Oriole uniform, but to the Met fans, he's still a Met. Okay. And he should still be a Met because he didn't want to leave. The fans didn't want him to leave. The only people who wanted him to leave was ownership. Okay. That's it. I mean, and so Peter Alonso came back and gave the fans. He gave them a moment. They haven't had a moment for two seasons, and Peter Alonso gave them something that meant a lot to those fans. I am happy for them. I'm proud of Met fans for booing their own players.
24: Taylor, I don't know what your problem is, man.
8: No.
24: This was everything.
8: Yes.
24: This was everything about being a fan of a guy who gave his entire, and the ownership wanted him gone so that they could build some winner, and all they did is finish 20-something games under 500 so far.
8: So I'm driving around this morning. I'm getting agitated because Evan Cohen's talking about it, and he's making a big deal about it, and people are asking him, hey, did you root for Brady? Because he's a big Patriot fan. Were you rooting for Brady, cheering for Brady when he went to Tampa and won a Super Bowl? That is not an apples to apples discussion. You're not doing that. If Brady came home to Foxborough and broke the all-time passing yardage record, okay, in a benign game against, I don't know, the New York Jets, or I mean against the Patriots, he's playing for Tampa Bay, then you cheer for him. Of course you give him a standing ovation. He's a Patriot great. The fans love him. I don't care what Belichick thinks about him. You give that guy his flowers. Why not?
23: It's one thing to give him his flowers. It's another thing to be rooting for Tom Brady to go on a drive against your team and put the final nail in the coffin. I don't care if the Patriots were 5-12 in this situation.
8: Right.
23: I don't care if the Patriots were 12-5 in this situation. If you want to do the fire Stearns chant, okay, I'm for that because I do think Stearns has been a pretty big disaster for the Mets. But don't say what you're doing is protesting the Mets, because you know how you actually protest the Mets? You stay at home.
8: Right.
23: The moment you walk through that turnstile,
8: you're a Mets fan.
23: Newsflash. Guess what? You're not protesting the Mets. You gave the Mets your money.
8: Right. You're a Mets fan rooting for a guy that you wanted to still be playing in Citi Field. A guy that never should have left New York. That's who they're rooting for. Why would they root for this team when they could root for a guy that makes them feel good at a moment that makes them feel great?
23: The one part that I do disagree with was Francisco Lindor after Monday.
8: Yes.
23: Where he said Alonso deserved the love, but added that Mets need to give their pitcher a little more love, Jonah Tung, because the Mets were still trying to win a game.
8: Yeah.
23: Francisco Lindor, this is a case where Francisco Lindor is on my side, but I'm looking at Francisco Lindor saying, hey, I don't want you on my side.
8: Right, shut up.
23: Because
8: yes.
23: You're part of the problem.
8: Right.
23: You're part of the reason why this Mets team is
8: the
23: so bad.
8: The reason they're so lousy and the reason they're yearning for that moment is because you're so bad.
23: Every sports season is built on preparation, studying the trends and making the necessary adjustments to reach the ultimate goal. 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
19: 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The Bears couldn't stop scoring in Carolina, and the Giants get the win in Harbaugh's blue debut. 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

0: Bomani Jones going to join us here in just a minute. But first, let's go to Sherman Oaks, where Chris Perfect has a sports update.
1: All right, guys. 49ers placed rookie wide receiver Deshaun Stribling on the injury reserve for an ankle injury on Wednesday. The move will sideline him for at least 4 games. Vikings running back Jordan Mason is going on short-term IR after having surgery for a paired fractured thumb. However, speaking of the Vikings, quarterback Kyler Murray is still in concussion protocol, but he was a limited participant in Wednesday's practice. From the jury room, Colts wide receiver Keenan Allen was formally charged Tuesday in a drunk driving incident. He faces 2 misdemeanor charges. According to the probable cause affidavit, the juicy bit is that Allen's blood alcohol level was tested at .224. Jets are placing Jets safety Minkah Fitzpatrick and rookie wide receiver Omar Cooper Jr. are not practicing Wednesday with injuries. Head coach Aaron Glenn says their status is day-to-day, although they are not candidates for the injured reserve list at this time. No Tua Tagovailoa on practice for the Falcons on Wednesday either. Notre Dame and Nebraska have announced a home-and-home series that's set for 2032 and 2033. And in daytime baseball, the Yankees are 3.5 games back from Tampa for the AL East division. They're currently down 2-0 to the Twins in the 6th inning. And an AL Central crown on the line. We're in the bottom of the 7th inning between the Cleveland Guardians and the Chicago White Sox. Cleveland with a 6-3 lead over Chicago, 7th inning. Back to Stugatz and company.
0: It is our pleasure to bring on Bomani Jones here, The Right Time with Bomani Jones, wherever you get your podcast. It's fantastic. I felt like you were patronizing me by saying, hey, look at your Jets right before we started here. Jets got to win. Yeah, they got to win. Yes.
2: I wasn't patronizing them. I was saying that they got to win. Now, don't get me wrong. Yes. I don't think that was quite the positive reflection of the Tennessee Titans. Right? Like, two things may be, you know, the same at once, but I think that Geno was a much better quarterback than it looked like he was last year. Under circumstances, I don't think anybody could have been successful.
0: Right.
2: And I'm not saying that Geno's going to be like a great quarterback for them, but I think they have a good quarterback, and I can't tell you the last time they had a simply good quarterback.
0: Right. Yes. Well, they had one. He just won a Super Bowl in Seattle. So.
2: Yeah. Yeah. Well, no, but he wasn't good when you had him.
0: You're right.
2: He wasn't even that good with Seattle.
0: Well, Geno wasn't good when we had him, then went to Seattle and came back a better quarterback. Yes.
2: That's correct. That's what I'm saying, man. Right. Like, yes. And look, like Sam Darnold, when you guys had him, like people who knocked the Jets for letting him go, I'm like, were you here? Were you watching this? Do you realize how long ago that was?
0: Yes. Yeah, he was bad. It's interesting. Is it fair to ask, just because we're on that game, is it fair to ask whether or not Cam Ward is good?
2: Yes. The from what I could tell, the advanced numbers people, the case for him being good was not good. Like the numbers were really bad. Now, we've seen guys turn that around. Jared Goff, for example, had rookie year numbers that were positively damning. And he has become a good NFL quarterback. It is possible that Cam Ward can be a good NFL quarterback because he's also in an abjectly terrible situation. But it is possible that part of why the situation is bad is because he's bad. That's on the board.
0: Yeah, it's interesting. Bomani, Justin Herbert is a guy that I've been ripping for years. I am tired of people telling me how great Justin Herbert is. I am tired of people making excuses for Justin Herbert. He's out of excuses now. Mike McDaniel is his offensive coordinator. Jim Harbaugh is his head coach. He needs to be better. I'm not certain he's that good.
2: Yeah, I am curious as to why the excuses are so prevalent from so many people.
0: Right.
2: Right, like this is, I don't quite get that with him. Like, I don't know what it is that people find to be uniquely endearing. He is physically talented, but you go look at what he's done. He's been pretty good in the NFL, right? Like, this is not, it's not simply a criticism of what Herbert has done in the postseason, right? So, like, Lamar Jackson, for example, the only room there is to truly criticize him is what you believe he has not done in the postseason.
0: Right.
2: But in the regular season, he's truly one of the greatest quarterbacks of all time. 3-time first team all pro. He's going to walk into the Hall of Fame. That's not Justin Herbert. So with a okay, I guess, regular season like resume or performance plus being terrible in the playoffs, I don't see why anybody would expend any capital on the idea that he is good. I think part of what happens is sometimes you look up and you don't realize how old somebody is. Like, this is year 7.
0: Yes.
2: Okay?
0: Right.
2: We've already ended Tua's career.
0: Yep.
2: Jalen Hurts has been to 2 Super Bowls. These are guys from your same draft.
0: Yes.
2: What have you done other than look bad in the playoffs?
0: Right. Well, look good while looking bad in the playoffs, just from a physical standpoint.
3: Bomani, if you were starting a team, would you start with, and your two options were Justin Herbert and Jackson Dart, who would you choose there?
0: Wow.
2: Oh, buddy, I don't like you putting me in this position. I have to say, he looked really good.
0: He did.
2: On Sunday night.
0: Yes, he did.
2: If all I have to work with is what I saw in that game, then I guess we're going with Jackson Dart. The only thing about it is, and this is very important, I've talked about this with Jackson Dart and Skedaddle. If either of them were my children, like when we went out, I'd make them wear helmets.
0: Yes.
2: Like, I mean, like, and they were like little bitty kids,
0: because
2: them boys.
0: Yes.
2: I don't feel like they think things through.
0: No.
2: And I just don't know if that's how I want to feel about my quarterback.
0: Right. The last thing those two should be doing before a game is butting helmets together.
2: Yes. Yeah. Let me tell you the last thing those two should be doing. Hanging out with each other. That's the big one. If you got one of them, I guess it's fine. You can't have them both.
0: Taylor, put it on the poll. That's who got 790 and extra. Jackson Dart and Cam Scataboo be hanging out with one another. Yeah, I think you're right about that. It is so funny. By the way, I'm guessing you would take Jackson Dart over some big other big names, Dart or Stafford.
2: I tell you this, though. I worry about the Rams.
0: So do I. Yes.
2: I feel like that stupid Australia game could mess up your whole season.
0: Yeah. It's a tough
2: trip. I mean,
0: they're
2: coming back and Myles Garrett needs knee surgery.
0: Yep.
2: You couldn't possibly bet on either of those teams that played in that game this week, can you?
0: No.
2: Right? Like coming off that super long flight, you couldn't possibly do that.
0: No.
2: Stafford was already like open for some level of regression. Like he's just not going to be as good as he was last year. That's not how things typically tend to go. Like my buddy Plaschke wrote a column about them going undefeated and people had them being the best team in the NFC. What if everything swung on the NFL being greedy and making them go play that game over there in Australia?
0: Mm-hmm. Bomani, I don't know. You tend not to get too excited, too amped up for games, but you're a huge college football fan. And I am wondering where you're at in terms of Mississippi and LSU. Is this something you're going to be fired up for? You're excited for this game, right?
2: Yeah, I'm looking forward to this. Okay. Like there's something to be said about the energy that comes from a place where 60,000-70,000 people have one thing in common. And that's that they despise a person worthy of being despised. Right? Like there's a bunch of people and they hate somebody, but ain't nothing wrong with that person.
0: Yes.
2: That feels uncomfortable, right?
0: Yes.
2: This right here feels like life. Like it feels like the reasons that we get up in the morning, what it's supposed to be.
0: Yes.
2: Like it is going to be cracking in there. The problem is, we all got rules in our lives.
0: Mm-hmm.
2: I can't think of who Ole Miss would have to play against for me to root for them. I went down there. I interviewed Trinidad Chambliss. I talked to his whole family. I like them a lot. I talked to his previous college coach. Those are all great people.
0: Mm-hmm.
2: So I will not root against him.
0: Right.
2: But ain't no way in H-E double hockey sticks that you're going to find me out here rooting for Ole Miss. I don't know who they would have to play against. I'm off the top of my head, I just can't think of it. Like, no Americans.
0: Right.
2: Like, if they was playing against apartheid, yeah, okay, got you. We can do that.
0: That's it, huh? That's where you
2: That's
0: took
2: about it.
0: Because if there was ever a spot where you would root for Ole Miss, it would be this weekend, right?
2: I mean, Look. I don't know. In this day and time, people get mad at stuff, but it's got a line. If I root, if this team here played against blank, I'd root for a 0-0 tie. You put a lot of things in that blank, and I'd let it go.
3: Stu, just a quick note: Ole Miss didn't ban Confederate flags in 1997. They banned sticks to try to get people to stop bringing them into the game.
2: Yeah, but to be fair to Ole Miss, Ole Miss wanted to ban the flags, but the people just weren't going for it. And so they had to run an end around on them. And Taylor, who was the head coach at Ole Miss when they did this?
3: I don't know.
0: He's looking it up.
2: Editor Tommy Tubber.
3: Wow, Tommy Tubber. Yes. I should have been able to guess it was Tommy Tubber.
0: We should have seen it coming.
2: Whatever it takes to win these games, as long as it's not throwing the ball. Yes. That was Tommy Tubberville.
0: When you think back, how did we not see his future, Tubberville? I mean,
2: he's a you guy. That's the other thing.
0: Yeah,
2: he is. He's a you guy.
0: Yep. What'd you make of Arch Manning apologizing over his reaction to the Holly Rowe AI video?
2: You know what? Here's my thing. He should have apologized. What he said was wrong. What he said was crazy.
0: Yes.
2: And it's the kind of thing that you say when you're 21, right? Like, I think there's room to absolutely acknowledge that it was wrong and to say why it was wrong and to say how wrong it was, with also understanding at 21, I might have been dumb enough to think that it was funny enough to laugh at in front of people, too.
0: Mm-hmm.
2: Right. This is how we learn.
0: Yes.
2: Right.
0: Yes. And except we're not the Texas quarterback, nor are we Mannings, you know? I mean,
2: no. But anywhere we went, yes. I think all of us have had mistakes that we made as men of that age from just kind of being young and stupid.
0: Yes.
2: And then had to be like, hey, we can't joke like that. Yes. No more.
4: Right. Especially in a room full of grown men who are also laughing about it.
0: It was so weird.
2: This is
0: all
2: what
0: of
2: I'm
0: it.
2: Saying.
0: Yeah. Yes.
2: Yeah. Like it was, he made a mistake. Guess what? He's at that age where they do those kinds of things. People make mistakes at that age. You chastise them. Again, I think chastising him was perfectly appropriate. And then we move on. Like, that's not something I would take as a reflection of who he is, other than a reflection of him being a stupid 21-year-old.
0: Do you think Dabo will be – two questions on the coaching front. You think Norvell returns to Florida State? You think Dabo returns to Clemson?
2: I think Norvell is cooked. I don't think there's any way he can come back, but they sure keep finding ways to do that. No, don't they? Dabo, the issue is the money.
0: Yeah.
2: I don't see any way that school could come up with the money
0: that
2: it would cost to get him out of there. But it's over. Like, each of them needs to part ways. The problem is Dabo is young enough and still wants to coach. But to coach the way that he wants to coach, he's going to need to drop down a whole lot of levels to do this the way that he wants to do it. But I actually have a great deal of respect for what he wants to do, right? The way that he wants to do this, to invest in guys and keep them and build that sort of, like, these are all the things that people say, all the things that people say they care about in college football. Right. And every single one of those people who say they love that are telling Dabo how he needs to do it different,
0: mm-hmm.
2: right? Like, there's a measure of hypocrisy there, but if that's how he wants to do it, then he needs to maybe go down to high school or perhaps the 1AA level or at some mid-major, like group of five, that's at the top level of their conference. And then he can do it like that.
0: Yep.
2: But he can't do it the way that Clemson wants to do it. It's not. It's not possible.
0: No.
3: There's no path back for Dabo if he loses to Belichick this weekend.
2: No, I mean, there's no path back, period. Because the issue is not the Belichick part. The issue is 2016 and 2018.
0: Right.
2: That's his problem.
0: Yes.
2: You showed them what was possible.
0: Mm-hmm.
2: Now, I will say this. Because they stomped Carolina last year, right? Wasn't it like 30-0 or something at one point?
0: Everyone did.
3: Yeah, it was bad.
0: Yeah.
2: Yeah. I can't imagine what it's like for Bill Belichick to live in a world where he loses games to guys like Dabo Swinney. I just can't think of how humbling that has to be.
0: Didn't he lose to Sonny Dykes once?
2: But all of them, man, like every single one of them. And look, man, it's on the board that Carolina can be pretty good this year.
0: Yes.
2: It's on the board.
0: What do you make? What are your thoughts on Dan Lanning as a coach? Do you like to, because for me, he's the most overrated coach in America. He really is.
2: Well, I think the question comes down to just how good of a job do you think Oregon is? Because on their side, obviously, is they can throw a lot of money around.
0: Right.
2: Working against them is geography. But historically, we've seen that Oregon can be very good. Washington can be very good. Like, you can do it over there, but it's not as easy to do in some other places. I think Lanning may be one of those cases where what makes him seem overrated is that he's so good that he made that team something where you could think that he's overrated.
0: Right.
2: You know what I mean?
0: Yes.
2: Like he gets them to places that Oregon is not promised to go. And even if you say, yeah, they've had other coaches who have done it, not all of them have.
0: Right.
2: Yes. Like, they're not They can't all do that. And the way he wants to play football, which is a very SEC line up and beat them up sort of game, it's kind of hard to do at Oregon. And I don't think they're always equipped to do that. Like, it looked like they couldn't even get that done against Oklahoma State.
0: Right.
2: But I think what's happening to them this year is something that will probably happen to all the programs at some point in a way that didn't happen in the past, which is sometimes you just get a bad mix.
0: Mm-hmm.
2: Like, you put that team back together. Like, we saw that with Calipari at Kentucky. Like, sometimes when you're putting these teams together 1 year at a time, sometimes you ain't got the right mix.
0: Yes.
2: And maybe they – I mean, this is two straight games. Like, the Boise State game, that game shouldn't have been that close if they're as good as people said they were.
0: Right.
2: And they certainly shouldn't have lost to Oklahoma State.
0: Yeah. I was thinking about you as Ted Cruz was strolling on to the to the set of College Game Day. I was thinking about the person I would want to be in a room with as that was happening, and that person was you. What were your thoughts as that was going down?
2: So here's the question. Did they book Ted Cruz, or did Ted Cruz book himself?
0: I don't know.
2: Because the thing that I find most incredible about Ted Cruz is that he is roundly disliked even by people on his side, yet has continued to win popularity contests.
0: Yes.
2: In order to get to where he is. Like, he won enough popularity contests to get to where he is. I don't really understand it. Look, as somebody who has no shortage of people in this world who dislike him, I am amazed at Ted Cruz's ability to just get throatily booed and just keep it trucking, because it happens all the time. Yep.
0: And he keeps moving.
2: This is
0: moving.
2: Just how he expects people to receive him.
3: Go ahead, Bomani, on the topic of people not liking other people, so Deshaun Watson in Cleveland, are you surprised at how 10 toes down Cleveland has been backing him when the results on the field, it's not like he's Josh Allen out there. He's one of the worst quarterbacks in the NFL.
0: Well, hold on. Are the fans backing him? I mean, it seems like the coach is backing him.
3: The team is backing
2: okay,
3: him.
2: The well, team is yeah, backing yeah. him. The fans are certainly not backing
0: right.
2: him.
0: Yes.
2: All right. So let me ask you guys a question, and whoever wants to answer is welcome to do it. What's the most you would be willing to pay for something and then not use it? Given that the alternative to not using it is probably going to have the same end result
0: right.
2: as using it. Like, just to be able to tell yourself,
0: yes,
2: I'm not going to use this $40 million thing or however much it is that they are paying Nasty D.
0: Mm-hmm.
2: Are you just not going to do it? Like, I get it with Haslam. We're going to try our – I can't give up. It
0: right.
2: doesn't – I gain nothing by giving up on this, and the other guy isn't good, okay? The other guy isn't good either. The problem on one hand is the fans hate this, and you're kind of spitting in the face of the fans, right? These same fans who, by the way, talk themselves into this on the front end, let us not forget. So the argument is don't do this because the fans don't like it. If that were the case, you wouldn't even open the stadium. You wouldn't play no games if the fans not liking it, like, was how you made decisions. They don't like anything you do. You stink. You just traded the best player. You think fans like that?
0: No. Did you just make up that nickname, Nasty D? I mean, was that just off?
2: Well, I was thinking about it the other day.
0: Yeah.
2: And I was like, I thought about calling him D Nasty, but I feel like that's what you say when somebody's good. Right? Like, yo, man, like, if your game is called, boy, D Nasty was killing them.
0: Yes.
2: But Nasty D? Nasty D, that conveys more of what I'm going for here.
0: Yes, it does. Yes, it does.
2: Amazing. Just flipping that thing around changes everything now, doesn't it?
0: Yes, so good. The Right Time with Bomani Jones, wherever you get your podcast. Last thing on the way out here. I feel like I'm alone here, Bomani. Are you afraid of AI? I feel like the computers are about to kill us, and I feel like I'm alone. I do.
2: No, you're not alone.
0: Thank
2: there
0: you.
2: This is where you're on the side of the smart people.
0: Wow. Yes, I've never been there.
2: Just letting you know. Come on over here. We're terrified. I read a book. Somebody came in my comments trying to challenge this book, but I read it and it was compelling. And it was called If Anyone Builds It, Everyone Will Die.
0: Wow.
2: And it's just about the idea that if the AI reaches the point of superhuman intelligence, it's going to do us in.
0: Yes.
2: And by the way, lots of simulations that people have done have made it clear that that's what it's going to be.
0: Mm-hmm.
2: For some that we don't really need.
0: Right.
2: They only want it to, like, make it so that they don't have to give you a job. I don't. I mean, we're like, I look. I'm not going to pretend like there are no uses for it. It is helpful in a lot of ways.
0: Yes,
2: but we gotta call a 20 on this. Yes. You understand what I'm saying?
0: I would say a full timeout. Yes, not a 20.
2: Bad news.
0: Take your time.
2: Yeah, you're right. You're right. You're right.
0: Yes.
2: You're right.
0: The complete opposite of Field of Dreams.
2: Yes. Yes. No. It is bad news, man. You're right there. Are you doing AI ads though?
0: No, I'm not. But
2: I've done a couple.
0: Yes,
2: I'm going to. But they have to talk me into it. Like, explain to me what your AI is for.
0: Yeah, right. I haven't done them. I'm not saying I wouldn't do them. I just have. I'm not saying I would endorse the people who are going to murder me. I would, but I'm scared.
2: Tell me more about your AI.
4: I just love the idea that Bomani thinks that somebody's going to be like, "Oh, this is the AI that's going to kill us." You still good?
2: No. What's the check?
4: What's the check?
2: I know what the listen for. Like, I'm asking, like, yeah, I know what to.
0: Listen, it can't come back to haunt you. We'll all be dead. Man. I mean, that's it.
2: I haven't done an AI ad in a while, though.
0: Right.
2: I think the last AI ad I did was for, like, it's something that, like, read resumes or something like that. Like, I don't feel like that's going to kill us.
0: No, you're fine.
2: You know, like, I think that'll be okay.
0: Yes, that's okay. The Right Time with Bomani Jones, wherever you get your podcast, we appreciate the time as always, man. Enjoy LSU and Mississippi this weekend. Don't root for Mississippi. Never, ever.
2: I appreciate it.
0: Unless
2: brother,
0: they're taking
2: take
0: on a Parthod. Taylor, I believe, I hope, I'm staring at him, has a word from one of our great sponsors.
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21: 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Instead of letting the kids play online,

0: He's fantastic. He's unbelievable. He asked a question. Mikey wants to discuss it here in just a second. We did not want to waste his time with the Peter Alonso conversation, because that's exactly what it is. A waste of Bomani's time. He has no time to discuss whether fans should give a standing ovation to a former Met when he comes back to Citi Field and hits a home run in a meaningless regular season game, because he's brilliant and smart. We are not. So we will continue to discuss that. All right, Taylor. Mikey, I am shocked by Taylor's take on this, where he is upset with Met fans for having the audacity to cheer for Peter Alonso and boo their own pitchers because they're intentionally walking Alonso and not giving them their feel-good, or at least an opportunity at them to have some feel-good.
1: Not only am I mad at Mets fans, I'm mad at Peter Alonso for going out and accepting the curtain call. Like, nobody made Peter Alonso go out and accept the curtain call.
0: No, he has to. What do you mean?
1: What, somebody shoved him out of the dugout?
0: Yes. So let me try this out, Mikey, okay? Aaron Judge, is he as beloved by Yankee fans as Peter Alonso is by Met fans?
1: More.
2: Yes.
1: I would say more.
0: Okay.
2: No, I wouldn't say more.
0: All right. All right. Equal. Push. All right.
1: I hate the fact that I also call him Peter Alonso because you call him Peter Alonso.
2: It's yes, Pete Alonso. It's Pete.
0: Yeah, it's
2: Pete.
0: It's the polar bear is what it is.
1: His friends call him Peter.
0: Yeah, I am his friend. I love that man. He's he provided me with one moment of feel good. Let me try this out, though. Aaron Judge, okay, late in his career, somehow winds up in Texas, okay? And he needs one home run to break the all-time home run record. And he does it at Yankee Stadium as a Texas Ranger in a meaningless game. Yankees are having a bad season. If they win the game, it gets them to 70-82. Okay? Are you not giving Aaron Judge? Go ahead, Mikey, before I finish.
2: It's not even the Texas Rangers. It's more like the Cincinnati Reds. It's an irrelevant team from the other conference.
0: It's
2: from the other league.
0: It's interleague, right.
1: If it means my team is losing,
0: right,
1: I am not rooting for Aaron Judge. There's no way in that moment.
0: Right.
1: I am rooting for whoever is pitching for the Yankees at that point,
0: yes,
1: to strike Aaron Judge looking three pitches down the middle.
0: I understand that. You're not rooting for the Yankees to lose, but if he indeed hits the home run, you're going to give him a standing ovation.
1: I'll give him a golf clap.
0: Really? You'll look around first to see how everyone else is
1: acting. I wouldn't even consider standing up.
0: You look to your left, you look to your right. You let someone else make that decision for you is what you do, right? I mean, you do.
2: Jalen Brunson back at the Garden playing for Memphis.
0: Boom.
2: Hits a three.
0: Yes.
2: To win the game.
0: Yes.
2: For Memphis.
0: Yes.
2: Against the Knicks.
0: Right.
2: In a season that the Knicks have been out of the playoffs forever.
0: Right. Which is why they got rid of
2: Brunson. You're not cheering for Jalen Brunson?
0: He changed your life. Yes.
2: Say not cheering for him.
0: Close your eyes.
2: I throw all those songs away.
1: If Jalen Brunson walks into Madison Square Garden with a Memphis Grizzlies jersey, I am not rooting for anything him to do
2: to beat the
1: Knicks.
2: Out.
1: Yeah. He changed my life,
0: right.
1: But the second he's not on the Knicks, I'm not rooting for him to beat the Knicks. There's one example that I could think of in the history of New York sports where
2: Derek Jeter.
1: Yankee fans gave a standing ovation for somebody not on their team.
0: Mm-hmm.
1: Tino Martinez in 2003 returned to the Bronx. He was on the St. Louis Cardinals, June 14th, basically a meaningless game in June.
0: Right.
1: Tino Martinez hits a home run in the game. Yankee fans applaud the home run.
0: Mm-hmm.
1: It was a home run when the Yankees were up 4-0. So the home run makes it 4-2 in the second inning. In the ninth inning, with the game clearly out of reach, it's 13-2. Tino comes up, hits another home run, his second home run of the game, makes the score 13-4.
0: That's convenient. I mean, geez.
1: Then the Yankee fans gave him a standing ovation.
0: Right.
1: And at that point,
0: that's nice of him. Yeah.
1: It's 13-4. Mm-hmm. The game's very clearly out of reach.
0: Yep.
1: Tino Martinez, thank you for your service. Thank you for being an integral part of these Yankee dynasties. Okay, then we give him the standing ovation. If the situation was, it's 4-3.
0: Yes.
1: Tino Martinez comes up. He hits a home run to tie the game.
0: Right.
1: We're going into extra innings.
0: Yes.
1: To give that guy a standing ovation, my brain can't even compute how you give that guy a standing ovation.
0: What if Tino does that, though, and your team is 14 games below 500? Who cares? I mean, who cares?
1: I care.
0: I don't. Cheer for Peter Alonso. You've had nothing else to cheer for the entire two seasons. Two.

0: Anyway, what was the question that Bomani asked during that interview, Mikey, that that piqued your curiosity?
1: Bomani asked us, what is the most we've ever paid for something and then didn't use it and then was okay with not using it? And it just made me look at the whole Browns quarterback situation completely different because I'm like, you know what? If I paid that much money, I don't care.
0: Yes.
1: I'm running him out there. Because I bought Yankee tickets months ago, and it is a day that I have zero ability to go to this game, and I'd be too mad not to go.
0: It's a great question. It was a great question by Bomani Jones. The answer is Tua, whatever they're paying Tua. Whatever the Dolphins are paying Tua, to not use him, that is the answer, I think, right? It's like $100 million.
2: Yeah, Mikey, I think my answer for this question was I one time bought a video game for like $80, and then I played it one time, and I was like, man, this game is kind of a dud. I don't really mind losing the $80 here.
0: Yeah, but his larger point is you go ahead and pay Deshaun Watson that much money and not use him.
1: It must irk him so much because I am so mad about this $100 I spent.
0: Right.
1: And I'm like, I didn't spend $240 million on something.
0: But Tua is the answer, right? I mean, I guess that's the Dolphins' answer.
1: You didn't pay anything for Tua. What is that? It's you.
0: You're right. The Dolphins are not the answer. That was a dumb response by me. T-Bob, and we're dumb. That's why we didn't discuss it with Bomani. T-Bob next. We are
3: 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It's football.
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22: Joe Burrow met with the media on Wednesday, says he is having back tightness, was the reason why he was not in practice on Wednesday. He says he will still be available to quarterback on Sunday for the Bengals. 49ers placed rookie wide receiver Deshaun Stribling on injury reserve for an ankle injury on Wednesday. The move will sideline him for at least 4 games. Colts wide receiver Keenan Allen was formally charged in a drunk driving incident. He faces 2 misdemeanor charges. According to the probable cause affidavit, Allen's blood alcohol level was tested at 0.224. No Tua Tagovailoa on the field for the Falcons for practice on Wednesday. Vikings quarterback Kyler Murray still in concussion protocol, but a limited participant in Wednesday practice. Baseball, the Cleveland Guardians jumped to the top of the AL Central with a 6-3 defeat of the Chicago White Sox. And Notre Dame in Nebraska announced a home-and-home set for 2032 and 2033. I'm Chris Perfett.
21: 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You want winners? He went 0-for-14 picking bowl games.
0: God bless football.
21: You want hot takes? He said Patrick Mahomes would be a disaster.
0: Really?
21: You want baseball news? He doesn't even know who Kyle Tucker is.
0: Oh, okay.
21: In his personal record book, Kevin Durant hasn't won a ring yet.
0: I'm just telling you that's what he's doing.
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0: It's crazy.
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0: A massive college football weekend coming up. A massive college football game coming up. T-Bob is with us. Wake up, Barstool. Check it out wherever you get your podcast. And every day, of course, on FS1. And T-Bob joins us right now. I was talking to you last night for, I don't know, 5 to 10 seconds. You were headed to soccer practice with the kids. Yeah. And I never heard back. How'd soccer practice go?
23: It's a disaster. Second practice. First game was on Sunday. My 3-year-old son is just, he's just a disaster.
0: He's three.
23: He doesn't listen to coaches.
0: Right.
23: He's subbing himself out the game. On Sunday, he subbed himself out the game, just walked off the field, turned his back to the coach so he could throw his own ball against the wall and catch it. He's a huge me guy, yeah. Not nearly enough of a we guy. It's pathetic. And I'm fighting everything I have not to yell at him in the stands. I mean, I'm sitting there, Bobby, get the ball. Get the ball. Go play. Listen to your coach. My wife the whole time's like, relax. You're embarrassing me.
0: Yeah.
23: So I had to kind of keep it. I had to chill out a little bit. I had to. He's only 3 years old, right, guys?
0: Yes.
23: He's only three. He's got to figure it out.
0: Right. Give him time.
23: No.
0: Yes.
23: No. The bottom line is, well, the problem is he's spoiled. He doesn't listen to me in life.
0: Right.
23: Like, he doesn't listen to me or his mother.
0: Mm-hmm.
23: He's that classic last kid. He gets everything. It's asleep in our bed every night. He kicks me. He comes in our bed.
0: Yep.
23: And he makes me sleep at the foot of the bed like a dog.
0: Yes.
23: He kicks me in the back until I go down to the foot, and then he assumes my spot.
0: Yep.
23: He told me the other day, when we were going to sleep, he said, you know what? I'm the dad now. I'm going to play with mom. I'm going to drink coffee. I'm going to drive, and you have to sit in the car seat.
0: Yeah.
23: He's just way too big for his britches.
0: Yeah.
23: And he just got into britches.
0: Yes.
23: He was wearing diapers like 4 months ago.
0: Right. I got to be honest. I love this kid. I mean, I really do. It seems like
1: Can we get him on to break down Ole Miss LSU?
0: He'll do it with confidence.
23: he doesn't even know his ABCs.
0: Yes.
23: He refuses to count to five, and yet he thinks he knows more than the coach.
0: Yes.
23: Get the hell out of here, kid.
0: It's why I opted for coaching, actually, because I was away from my wife, and coaching gives you a license to yell at all the kids, you know?
23: I know. I coached my daughter's soccer. I mean, to be honest now, I've got three seasons under my belt as an assistant soccer Little League coach.
0: Nice.
23: Assistant. But, you know, the Pink Pandas back in Baton Rouge, we took from the worst team in the league to a championship threat. My daughter's team last year, we rolled through everybody. I'm hands off for now, but I may have to. We'll see.
0: Yeah.
23: We'll see where this season goes.
0: Right.
23: We got a lot to work on.
0: Enjoy the kid, though, wanting to sleep in the bed with you and mom. Enjoy that, because I'm telling you, in 15 years, that kid is not going to want you in the house at all. Period. He'll be embarrassed by you. Yes, right. Yes.
23: So it's funny because that's how he gets away with it, is because he's our last, because I got fixed. So we know there's nothing else coming down the pipeline, because nothing's coming out the pipes. I with the oldest two, we were really adamant when they would come in bed, like maybe every now and then I'd bring him back all the time. But, you know, they share a room too, which I think helps. And so, like, he's alone, and to your point, Stu, yeah, he's my last kid,
0: right?
23: And you know what, this whole idea of kids sleeping separate from the parents for thousands of years, that was crazy. Like, humans all we all slept together as a family unit on the ground, all together, cuddled up. So, like, sure, whatever, who am I to tell him that he can't abide by his natural genetic inclination, giving thousands of years of human evolution. I'm fine with him sleeping between us.
0: All right, good.
23: It makes me happy.
0: All right, I'm glad we worked that out. We talked it out there, T-Bob. Listen, is this the most excited you've been for a college football game that you have not played in?
23: Ooh, that's tough.
0: Yeah,
23: it's tough.
0: I know.
23: Because there's been some big ones, you know?
0: Right.
23: There's been some big ones. 2019 had a bunch. Like the 2019 Texas game to start the year, the 2019 Alabama game in Tuscaloosa is a core memory. I remember watching that with the neighborhood dads in a backyard, crawfish boil going on, everybody going crazy. That was an unreal day. There's even like 24 Ole Miss. So it's not number one with a bullet. But like all things in life, I tend to funnel things into tiers.
0: Right.
23: Right. It's kind of an excuse to not have to like choose number ones.
0: Sure.
23: And this is a tier one fan college football game, without a doubt.
0: All right. You're headed to the game. Yes.
23: Or no, I'm not actually.
0: Oh,
23: my
0: really?
23: In-laws are coming in town.
0: Wow.
23: I know. So I am going to be hanging out at the house on Saturday. I love watching football with my father-in-law. We'll probably be drinking some Johnny Walker Black Label. I'll hopefully pick up some heaters for some late night either celebration or desecration.
0: Mm-hmm.
23: But no, I'll be consuming all the football remotely on Saturday.
0: Okay,
2: T-Bob, what is LSU walking into on Saturday in Oxford? Do we have any idea what that scene is going to be like?
0: Well, Lane does. He coached there.
23: I think that. So we've seen this. The Athletic had a great piece yesterday. where they looked at times in college football where coaches have left for rivals and then had to come to homecomings. And it's a lot of legendary games. I mean, it's the old Pine Box game with Tuberville where, you know, he's at Ole Miss. He says, I'm not leaving for Auburn. You're going to have to carry me out of here in a Pine Box, right? Like, you're like, and then he leaves within the week. And then he comes back that next year, record crowd, and Tuberville ends up winning. And that's a theme that you saw in that article was when the guy comes back, it's a record crowd. There's stuff thrown on the field. But in all seven examples they cited, the coach making the return ended up winning the game.
0: Right.
23: But it's always in a crazy environment. And what I would say is, like the Japanese in World War II, you know, the Japanese are like all of us, only more so. This return is like the others, only more so. So you ask me, what are they walking into? I don't entirely know because we've never seen a situation like this. I do feel confident saying that the players will never enter a more hostile environment in their entire career. I don't care if it's college, NFL. Right. There will be bigger stages. There will be bigger stakes.
0: Yep.
23: And there will be bigger stakes personally where maybe like a guy's like trying to make a team in a preseason. That will mean more to him, but you will never walk into a fire with as much hatred and animus as what is going to be in Oxford come this weekend.
1: Can you try and explain, you're a player on LSU, you went there out of high school, you're like, hey, this is just where I want to be, and now you're walking into this, and it's like, well, I didn't do anything. I didn't leave Ole Miss. What does that feel like?
23: Mikey, yeah, I said I wasn't going to curse.
0: Yeah.
23: But you're pissing me
1: off.
23: You
1: did once already.
0: Yeah.
23: I mean, I know, but you're pissing me off.
0: Yeah.
23: I'm going to have to ask you to drop your okay? You're a player at LSU and I didn't ask for this? What, are you kidding me? If I heard somebody utter those words, I would throw them out the second story of the football loft. You didn't ask for this? Get the hell out of here. Because this is why you came here, to be on this stage. You committed to LSU because you hate Ole Miss. You want 15 million watching, and you want them to watch. You want them to watch you dominate your rival. You want to take everything that is precious to Ole Miss, everything they pray for when they lay their head down at night and they talk to their creator, you want to take all of that and you want to melt it in front of their faces and pour it back down their throat and execute them. I want to sup from the cup of their tears. I want to watch their women and children writhing on the ground in a just a ball of weeping and gnashing of teeth. Didn't ask for this. Get the hell out of here. I'm ready to kick some ass if I'm walking into that stage.
0: That's
23: Saturday.
0: Right. You tell him, T-Bob.
1: Yeah. Taylor, Izzy, you're welcome.
0: Did he call me Izzy?
2: You can't sign up to play for Lane Kiffin. You can't sign up to play for Lane Kiffin and be like, whoa, why does everybody hate us all of a sudden?
23: And to be clear, LSU is leaning into this. I mean, Lane said, if you want to accomplish great things, you have to become the villain in somebody else's stories. They are leaning into this us against the world motivational technique, and it is a very powerful technique. And I think, I mean, I'd be interested to see what y'all think, because much has been made about Lane saying all the pressure is on Ole Miss. And obviously you can just say that I'm biased. So let me know if I'm wrong here. But
0: no, but I love that he did that.
23: I agree with Lane.
0: Yeah, no, I love that he did that. He's saying, hey, that team over there that I used to coach, they're really, really talented. And now I have this new team that's not as talented and I'm still going to beat them.
23: I mean, it is true though, because the Lane move is a move that, if you're a fan of Ole Miss, has threatened your very identity. It's threatened your self-worth. It's threatened your ego. Lane Kiffin came to your school and he brought you to heights that you had never occupied before. Everybody in college football wants to get to the college football playoff. It is the end all be all. Ole Miss, for the vast majority of its history, did not look like a team capable of making it to that stage. Lane got you there. And then at the time of greatest triumph, when the relationship should have been the strongest and the love the most secure, he left you in the lurch.
0: Yeah.
23: He left you for this guy who objectively is better looking than you, but he's got drug problems, you know? He's fumbling around. He's not showing up for work on time. He's winning seven games. He's kind of a hot disaster. And you're secure. You're doing well. You've been working out. The GLPs have kicked in. You're in the playoff. And he left you for a 7-16. So right there, he tells you, you are not good enough.
0: Yep.
23: At your best, you will never be good enough.
0: Mm-hmm.
23: You can strive, you can claw, you can do everything you want, but you will never be good enough. That's what he told Ole Miss and their fans, and that's what's on the line come Saturday night. If they were to lose this game immediately, when they have Trinidad Chambliss, Kiwan Lacy, Pete Golding, like they settle, and then they go and hire Pete Golding, it's the ultimate nice guy fallback.
0: Yeah.
23: Like, no, you know what, the he's oh, damn, there goes again. He's a bad guy anyway. We're going to go with the good guy. It's going to work. Well, you better hope.
0: Yes.
23: Because if Lane wins already here in year one,
0: right,
23: then what hope do you have for the future?
0: None.
2: T-Bob, did Texas win or did Ohio State lose?
0: Great question.
23: Oh, Texas won. Yeah. Texas won.
0: Yeah.
2: Okay.
23: But I should be clear. I have a few golden rules in how I interpret football. One of which, bit of a side journey here, one of my biggest pet peeves in sports media is we get so obsessed with our takes, with our own predictions, that then when we talk about games, instead of talking about the games themselves,
0: yep,
23: all we end up doing is filtering it through our own ego,
0: yes,
23: right?
0: Yes.
23: Was I right? Was I wrong? If I was wrong about this team, I'm just going to lambast them because they made me feel foolish. If I was right about this team, instead of giving them credit, I'm going to champion with I told you so. So that's one of my golden rules. I absolutely hate that. I want to talk about the football itself. Yeah, I picked Oregon to win the night. I don't care. Oklahoma State was awesome. Oklahoma State deserves to be celebrated. And that's the second golden rule, which is I almost always give credit to the people that created the moment versus those who maybe lost it. Now, you can have true choke jobs. Like, you can have situations and opportunities where there was just an objective, inexcusable mistake that cost you the game. I think about, like, Cristobal in Miami in that Georgia Tech game a couple of years back. Like, there's no defending that. But if you look at Saturday, how can you not give credit to Texas? I mean, in what world was that ever going to happen down 23-3 with how the game flow had gone up to that point? As we enter this new AI age where robots and algorithms rule our existence and everything can be mathed out, there is no code out there, no machine learning system that could have ever taken the data we had through three quarters and said that Texas was going to win that football game. You know how they did? The human element,
0: yeah.
23: Okay? The ability to say, I don't give up. I'm going to choose to believe. Data be damned, and I'm going to find a way. And that's what Texas did, man. And I re-dove into that film during the Monday Night Football game because that got so boring. I dove in for an hour.
0: A little
23: to
0: re-dive,
23: relive that
0: huh?
23: fourth quarter.
0: Yeah, yeah.
23: Wanted to learn exactly what happened.
0: Mm-hmm.
23: Arch Manning was fantastic.
0: Yes.
23: Those, and granted, Ohio State, they didn't. They were not rushing him. They'd rush three. They'd rush four. They'd drop back in zone. They were very clearly saying, we're not going to allow you the big play. Our lead is such that if we force you to play underneath us, we should, and you know, and force you to execute multiple long play drives at a high level, like no margin of error. Eventually, you're going to mess up and you will lose the game. And they were close.
0: Yes.
23: I mean, without either fourth down conversion, Ohio State wins that game. So it's not a bad strategy. But Arch rolling out, pass rush in his face, fourth and nine, throws the opposite direction of his momentum to hit his tight end that, yeah, there was no defender there because the throw shouldn't have worked. It shouldn't have been possible. They get the first down. Yeah, the other fourth down, again, hand in his face. He finds it. They get the first down. And you saw an Ohio State team get completely exhausted by a mixture of the Texas heat, the pressure being applied, and then credit to that Texas defense. Jeremiah Smith looked like Achilles for much of that game. More demigod than man. Just slaughtering any who stood before him left and right. But when you had to have it, that Texas defense found ways to make the plays, to stop him, give the ball back to the offense. And my God, the Ohio State defense was dead tired by the end of that game. And the fourth down conversions are like that. They're like body shots.
0: Right.
23: It was like a punch drunk boxer. They had no legs by the end of that game.
0: Since that defense was so tired, how do you feel about this from a player standpoint? If Ryan Day goes up to his defense and says, hey, momentum has shifted here. We need to leave time on the clock to come back and drive the ball down the field. I want you to let him score. How do the players in that huddle respond to Ryan Day if indeed he says that?
23: You know, I don't know. I don't think it would be the worst response because it is a strategy that we've seen at the highest levels.
0: Yes.
23: And with the flow of the game, to your point, like Ohio State's legs were so dead that on those last couple of drives, Arch might as well have been playing 7-on-7. And you wonder why the running game was hitting so much because they just couldn't move anymore. Like right. The O-line had clearly established superiority. And so, yeah, it would have been a completely viable strategy to let them score there. It would have come with critique.
0: Of course.
23: Absolutely.
0: Yes.
23: Right? Because we'd be like, oh, that's crazy. You're giving up. You could have stopped. You could have done this. You could have done that. And to be fair, they got him to third and goal. Right? So again, maybe they were right to do this. But like, I remember as a kid, it didn't work out. But my first example of seeing this was the first Packers, I say first, but it was the Packers Broncos Super Bowl with Elway versus Favre, Packers heavy favorites. They let Terrell Davis and the Broncos score at the end of that game
0: right.
23: to give Favre time on the clock, but the defense is strong. It didn't end up working out. But like, yeah, if Mike Holmgren in his prime is going to make that decision, yeah, I would have had no problem with Ryan Day being ballsy enough to take such a kind of high risk strategy.
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0: We'll continue with T-Bob in just a minute here, but first let's go to Sherman Oaks. Chris has a sports update.
1: All right, guys. Sam Darnold has officially been ruled out for Sunday's game between the Seahawks and the Cardinals. Head coach Mike McDonald says he doesn't expect Darnold to land on IR as he recovers from a glute injury. Bengals quarterback Joe Burrow met with the media on Wednesday. He did not practice with the Bengals on Wednesday. He says he's dealing with back tightness, but still expects to play Sunday. 49ers placed rookie wide receiver Deshaun Stribling on injured reserve for an ankle injury. The move will sideline him for at least 4 games. Vikings quarterback Kyler Murray still in concussion protocol, but was a limited participant in Wednesday practice. Meanwhile, the Vikings are placing running back Jordan Mason on short-term IR after having surgery to repair a fractured thumb. New York Yankees removed Aaron Judge during the sixth inning in this game against the Twins with lower leg tightness. Currently tied 2-2 in the top of the ninth inning. Yankees got 2 men on, 2 out. Meanwhile, the White Sox and Guardians battled for the AL Central lead, and the Guardians took that lead with a 6-3 victory. Notre Dame and Nebraska have announced a home-and-home series that is set for 2032 and 2033. No Tua Tagovailoa on the field for the Falcons practice on Wednesday. Chiefs head coach Andy Reid says the team expects to have cornerback Mansoor Delane on the field when they play the Colts on Sunday night. Now back to Stugotz and Company.
0: T-Bob is with us. Wake up, Barstool. 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What'd you make of Archer's apology there about the Holly Rowe video he saw on AI?
2: I'm glad that all sides have come to a
0: yes
2: to a good conclusion here. You know, you you get what you ask for.
0: Yep.
2: In this life.
0: Yes.
2: And you got to sleep in the bed you make.
0: Yeah.
2: And we have created a world in which AI slop and fixer algorithms, our brains are mush, they're rotting away, especially if you're younger. It's quite literally getting worse every single day.
0: Yep.
2: What you saw out of Arch is a direct result of the society we've created.
0: Mm-hmm.
2: So yeah, get mad at him, good learning lesson for him. Seemingly crazy from somebody our age to do what he did and be like,
0: ridiculous.
2: That really
0: you're a Manning.
2: Again, it all seems insane, but he's young. He's a child of the brain rot generation.
0: Yeah.
2: It seems like him and Holly have talked it out, and that's gone over positively. So just keep it moving.
0: This is what the robots do right before they kill you. They rot your brain, and then they kill you. You know? I'm afraid.
2: Yeah.
0: I know you're afraid. I know. You're terrified.
2: Trust me, dude. We could go multiple hours on our
0: Nintendo.
2: AI doom.
0: Yeah,
2: they better let me play WoW Forever November 4th before we die. Like, give me a couple years on WoW Forever, World of Warcraft. It's finally coming out. I've been waiting for years for it. Give me a couple years there. Let me see my kids get a little bit older.
0: Yes.
2: Let me get Bobby to respect his coaches, and then you can kill me.
0: I think if they came today and killed all of us, Mikey would be happy as a Jet fan. It's never been better for us, right?
2: Want to know?
0: Take them today. A couple of
3: life has never been better.
0: A couple of questions will get you out of here. Oregon, Ohio State. Which team is in the most danger of missing the playoff?
2: Oh, it's Oregon. It's
0: okay.
2: Oregon with a bullet.
0: Right.
2: It's Oregon with a bullet.
0: Easy. All right.
2: Yeah, I mean, Ohio State was damn good against a very good Texas football team on the road for 3 quarters. They dominated that game. Like, I know what happened in the fourth, but Ohio State is more the team that you saw in those first 3 quarters than they are what you saw in the fourth.
0: Yes.
2: They will not play in that heat again for the rest of the season. They will be prepared in future situations going against an elite team about, you know, the dangers of getting comfortable and getting complacent with a game that you feel in hand. This is a great learning lesson for Ohio State. And for the vast majority of the game, I'm thinking, I already knew this Ohio State offense was championship good. They're definitely looked the part. Jeremiah Smith, incredible. But the defense, man, that defense looks so damn good. To have 15 guys go to the NFL over the last couple of years, and yet Matt Patricia, who I think probably his NFL experience works in their favor in terms of turning over rosters and getting guys ready to go. Matt Patricia's awesome. They're completely fine. Oregon, the one question mark we had about Oregon entering the year were the coordinator switches. Tasha Poy going to be head coach at Cal, and maybe more importantly, Will Stein going to be head coach at Kentucky. And I kind of hand-wave them away thinking like, okay, but Oregon's talent is so overwhelming that it will not matter. But now we got Dante Moore tipping plays. The offense looking completely discombobulated. They didn't look great against Boise. And then Oklahoma State lose Tulsa. They turn around, and they didn't just beat Oregon. They kicked their butts. Yeah. I mean, you look, dude, Oregon basically had two defensive touchdowns. And yet they still lost by a score. They got outgained. They got doubled up in the yardage 2-1. They couldn't run it. They couldn't throw it. And I don't know if there are two more disappointing position groups in the country right now than the Oregon defensive line and the Oregon offensive line. And so, yeah, I got and last thing here on this question. Mm-hmm. Every year there's a handful of can't miss teams, and every year about half of them miss. Bill Connolly, he has an excellent S&P Plus system, right? Well, he simmed the season a million times. There were seven teams that had a 35% chance or better of making the playoffs. Only four of them on average end up making it, meaning three surefire things have to fail. It looks like Oregon's the first one of those three.
0: All right.
3: T-Bob, I think one of the most impressive results of the weekend that nobody's really talking about is Alabama winning at Kentucky, where they outscore Kentucky 32-0 in the second half. One of the things about this Alabama team, Ryan Coleman Williams feels like he leaves a lot to be desired when, after his freshman year, the talks was him and Jeremiah Smith. Is Ryan Coleman Williams just going to finish his Alabama career as like a one-moment Hall of Fame guy from that Georgia game?
0: Hmm.
2: Yeah, I mean, he kind of looks like it now, right? I mean, he's not wearing gloves anymore, so it appears that he's still in his head about the drops and everything. The one thing you can't have as a receiver is drops. It gets worse when it starts to resemble yips. But that said, I think your first point is the more important one. Regardless of what happens with Ryan Coleman Williams, don't lose sight of Alabama, because that was a really tough environment at Kroger Field. Those fans were pumped up. Kentucky landed a few huge haymakers early. It's 17-16 in the third, and you're like, okay, dude, Will Stein, like, this is all changing. Kalen DeBoer. And it's at that moment when things seem the worst that all of a sudden Alabama comes out and they completely flip the script. Like, that's a huge credit to them. That is a damn good football team. And their schedule is such that while it is very tough, it's a staircase of toughness, meaning they will have increasingly harder tests that will allow them to round into form to be at their best when they need to be. A team similar to that had a similar weekend, Texas A&M. I'm guilty of not paying attention to Arizona State last year, mm-hmm. you know, after they kind of fell out the gates. They lose Mississippi State. Okay, Dillingham, it was fun for 1 year. It's over. Arizona State looked good. They were flying around defensively, offensively. Dillingham proving why he was once that wunderkind at Oregon. Cutter Bowley looked fantastic. They're going toe-to-toe with A&M, but A&M says not so fast. They end up taking over that game, create turnovers, end up dominating the final score. So, like, it's a weird thing where in both those games last week, I emerged feeling very good about Kentucky and very good about Arizona State and the direction they're going. But to build on that, I'm even more impressed with what I saw in Alabama and A&M taking what felt to be close games and completely dominating them by the end.
0: You're a big Saints fan. Your dad played quarterback for the Saints. Can you share any of the text exchange between you and your father towards the end of that game and into overtime?
2: Oh, he doesn't talk to me. He doesn't talk to me on game day.
0: Okay,
2: he's working. Okay. He's working. He does local Saints radio.
0: No,
2: still.
0: I know he does. Yes.
2: And, yeah, no, that's what I'm saying. And he locks in to the point where, like, he won't answer text, won't answer phone. So he didn't talk to me. I was actually a bit surprised. I guess because he's living in it so much, he was pretty pissed off about it.
0: Yeah.
2: But, like, I emerge out of that game, and my God, dude, Tyler Shuck.
0: Yes.
2: I mean, have you seen the throws that Tyler Shuck made on Sunday, dude?
0: Incredible.
2: Six big time throws. Second in the NFL from Sunday, Josh Allen with three.
0: Mm-hmm.
2: Like, the Saints have a franchise quarterback, a true franchise quarterback. There's a lot to clean up, but to go on the road, be down 21-0, force OT, answer the TUD in overtime with a touchdown of your own. Yeah, the two-point conversion didn't work, but I emerge feeling way more bullish about the New Orleans Saints in an NFC South that features not one, not two, not three, but four 0-1 teams after week one.
0: It's perfect, yes.
2: Hell yeah.
3: T-Bob, when it comes to the Heisman in college football, right now Darian Mensah is the favorite, and then you have Jeremiah Smith and Arch Manning. Very quietly, though, in Starkville, Mississippi, could you start to make a case for Kamario Taylor winning the Heisman?
2: I mean, unfortunately, it would have to come down to wins, right? Or I would say this, it's a mixture of two things. A small school guy like that can win if there is a vacuum at the top, combined with them winning more games than they should, right? Like Robert Griffin at Baylor, I think they were like 9-3 that year.
0: Mm-hmm.
2: Maybe, but his stats were so overwhelming that you could not go another direction.
0: Right.
2: Lamar Jackson at Louisville, I think they might have been like 9-3 as well. But his stats were so overwhelming that you couldn't go any other direction. So in both cases, they won more than they should, but not championships. But their stats were like an outlier. Unfortunately, I don't see those elements at play for Mississippi State. Now, they could win. They'll win way more games than we thought we would entering the season. He makes them immediately competitive in any game, but I don't think you're going to have a power vacuum at the top. You already saw the Arch moment. As you alluded to, Darian Mintz's statistics are outliers in and of themselves.
0: Crazy.
2: As an ACC that, give credit to the ACC, 3 wins over the Big Ten last weekend. But still, I don't see the ACC slowing Darian Mintz down with what we've seen from him. So I could see Kamario getting to New York. I don't know that I see him lifting the trophy, but who cares? Because Kamario Taylor is awesome.
0: Yep.
2: And if you haven't seen him play, you should, because there's nothing he can't do. He's massive and in short yardage situations can fall forward for first downs. In open field situations, he sprints like a deer. He can outrun you. And my God, does he put the ball on a frozen rope, dude. It is a sight to behold.
0: 8 to 10 a.m. Eastern every single day. Wake up Barstool on FS1, wherever you get your podcast as well. Final question. You do that show from Chicago. You're in Chicago. Is Caleb Williams the biggest star in Chicago right now?
2: Yeah, without a doubt.
0: Right.
2: Now he's rocking the mustache.
0: Yep.
2: What's more Chicago than a sick mustache? And for all the talk in the offseason of being, you know, can Caleb ascend? Can he do the fundamental things right? And there was hype growing, like through the local radio chatter, through Ben Johnson being like, he's really taking the next step. If anything, he was having to reel him in at times. But the one stat that everybody focused on was completion percentage, rightfully so. I think it was like 60% last year, maybe 58. He had all the spectacular plays. What was he doing with fundamentals? Well, look at Sunday, 72% completion percentage. Now, granted, when you run the ball like the Bears did on Sunday, it's going to make any quarterback's life infinitely easier. But that said, I don't know how you could still be doubting Caleb Williams, Ben Johnson, and that Bears offense. The defense, maybe a bit of a disaster. The absolute limiting factor. But offensively, there's a reason why Ben Johnson felt confident enough before the year to be like, yeah, we want to set the NFL record. We want to average 38 points a game.
0: Right.
3: T-Bob, I think you can make the argument that if you needed 3 sports stars from 3 different sports in one city, Chicago might be up there with just about any city where
0: I think they have it. Yes.
3: PCA in baseball.
0: Yes.
3: Connor Bedard in hockey.
0: Yep.
3: And Caleb Williams in the NFL. And the best part about Chicago, they kind of all hang out with each other.
0: Right. Like
3: they're going to each other's games, and they're all supporting each other.
0: Yes, but the Bears are going to be in Indiana soon. So I mean,
2: yeah, Hammond, dude. I know.
0: It's going to be Caleb and Cignetti.
2: I get all the cope. I understand the business reasons why. I understand that Hammond is in Chicagoland, and it's the same. I understand it all. It's lame as hell.
0: Yeah.
2: It is an awful sign of corporate dystopia that we are going to end up with the pride and joy of Illinois playing in Hammond, Indiana. Nothing more needs to be added. That said, PCA, Caleb Williams, cool as hell. I think Connor Bedard needs to do a little bit more to break into, because I mean, with PCA and Caleb, you're talking about true. I mean, PCA is going to win MVP.
0: Oh yeah, he
2: and should. Caleb Williams could win MVP.
0: He will.
2: Like you're talking about probably the most powerful single city duo in the entire country.
0: Yep. T-Bob, we appreciate it, man. We love you. Enjoy the game this weekend. The in-laws are coming over. I'm assuming they're taking care of the. They're watching the kids. You watch the game, right?
2: Yeah, we're gonna be. We're gonna be. I mean. They're not the bastards like taking care of the kids in law, so but that's fine. That's
3: just gotta
2: fine.
3: Say that out of the side of your mouth. Yeah. If you say it out of the side of your mouth, T-Bob, it doesn't count.
0: Yeah, it doesn't count.
2: Yeah. Well, look, we've been here before. Yeah, yeah. We know how to handle this. Okay,
0: we'll be here.
2: Prior
0: again.
2: Preparation yes. prevents poor performance, and your boy is prepared and locked in for Saturday night to sup from the cup of rebel misery.
0: His tongue, he's sticking his tongue. Wake up, Barstool. 8 to 10 a.m. Eastern on FS1 and wherever you get your podcast. T-Bob, we love you. Thank you, dude.
2: Oh, I love you, boys. Thank
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25: 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Hop in. 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

0: The NFL, and we have an elimination game. What is happening here, Taylor?
1: I think this is the first elimination. I'm ready to call it. One of these two teams is being eliminated this week.
0: Right. Yes. By the way, a funny part of the Mets conversation is you eliminated them from playoff contention the second week of the season.
1: Yeah. The only problem with that is I think I also said the White Sox got eliminated too. Right. Just because I was like, I was just trying to go for the joke there. And I was like, who's a baseball team that stinks? Oh, the White Sox always stink. And then the White Sox are the surprise team.
0: Yes. But you now realize why Met fans were cheering for Peter Alonso. You eliminated them from playoff contention 14 days into the season.
1: I mean, was dead on. I smelt those.
0: I know.
1: I smelt those bad vibes from a mile away. Every time Francisco Lindor pouts, every time Juan Soto does something good, there's something there with Francisco Lindor running people off in New York.
0: Yes, you were dead on, and the fans were dead on for giving Peter Alonso a standing ovation. Anyway, where were you with this elimination game? Sorry, I can't speak.
1: There's an elimination game this week in the NFL, week two, where I'm going to cross off with pen one of these two teams, whoever loses.
0: Wow.
1: It's the 0-1 Commanders versus the 0-1 Dallas Cowboys.
0: Yes.
1: Loser leaves town.
0: Wow. Loser leaves town. Well, they're going to leave. Yes. I mean, one of the teams, well, if the road team loses, they have to win or lose, the road team has to leave
1: town. The Commanders are leaving town no matter what. Yes. Because the game is in Dallas.
0: So if the Cowboys lose, they also have to leave their hometown of Dallas?
1: Yeah.
0: Okay.
1: Because I don't think either of these two teams, when you're looking at the NFC East, I don't think either, because both their week one losses were also to divisional opponents.
0: Right.
1: I don't think either of these two teams could afford to go 0-2 in division when you would consider that the Giants should be a lot better this year after their week one showing.
0: Right.
1: And we feel pretty confident that the Eagles are going to be there at the end of the season.
0: So you're saying whoever loses this game, you are officially eliminating from playoff contention.
1: Done, yes. Before week one, I had the Cowboys as my pick to win the NFC East and my pick to be in the NFC Championship game.
0: I feel like there have been many teams who have started the season 0-2 and probably made it to the Super Bowl or won a Super Bowl. I'm not saying that's the case here. Go ahead, Mike.
2: The 2007 New York Giants who started 0-2 in that division, by the way.
1: Oh, what? 19 years ago? Your gotcha, Mikey, was 19 years ago?
0: Yeah, but an 0-2 is due.
2: Yes.
0: Fine. We'll take it. It will make the game more exciting for me if I have in my mind that the loser has to leave town, even though the road team has to leave town, win or lose. All right? It's a little too early, I think, for a Thursday night game of this magnitude. Do you guys agree?
1: It does feel like that because you have Lions at Bills.
0: Right.
1: And it's
2: a great game.
1: It's a great
0: game. Such a good game, yes.
1: I get that you need the big opponent in Detroit when you're opening the stadium for the first time, having this primetime debut at the Bills' new stadium. But this almost feels like a Week 12 like Super Bowl preview instead of like a Week 2 we're still working out the kinks of both these teams.
0: Yes, on a Thursday night. I need it, though. I miss football already. I know I said I was tired after all the games on Saturday, Sunday, and Monday, but now I'm craving it again. I need it now.
2: Took a nap. I'm good now. Put it back on.
0: We talked some baseball. I'm ready to transition back to the NFL and college football. What did Ryan Fitzpatrick have to say about the Dolphins here, Taylor?
1: Ex-Dolphins quarterback, Ryan Fitzpatrick.
0: Well, he's an ex-everyone quarterback, yes.
2: Yeah.
1: What team do you associate him with the most?
0: Bills.
1: The Bills, for me.
0: Yeah, the Bills.
2: Bills.
0: Yeah, Bills.
2: I think that was the only place where, like, they signed him to start.
0: Right, yes, they wanted him, yes. He was not a backup plan, an emergency quarterback. He was the guy, yes.
1: No. So Fitz said, 0-17 season is within reach for Miami. It's a real possibility. So that got me thinking, do you guys think it's more likely a team goes 17-0 this season? Or a team goes, if Mikey was asking, it would be more likely.
0: That's all right.
1: Is it more likely a team goes 17-0 this season or a team goes 0-17?
0: So the team that everyone thought was going to go 17-0 is already 0-1.
1: And one of the teams you probably thought could go 0-17 is 1-0, the New York Jets.
0: Yeah, and there are two, right, that's a good one. And there are two especially bad teams this year in the NFL. The Dolphins are one of them, and the Browns are the other. Is there another team that you could see going 17-0? That, because I think the answer is 0-17. Plus, you have the entire NFC South. I mean, I'm trying to think. Is there a team besides the Rams that you guys feel confident enough to say, hey, that team could go 7-8.

0: Dina, now, because I don't see one.
1: No.
2: If right. I went to sleep in a coma and you woke me up at the end of the season and you said who went 17-0, I would guess the Ravens and the Bills. And I wouldn't be surprised if either one of those two teams went undefeated.
0: I mean,
2: just because of the level of quarterback play that you're getting from those two.
0: I mean, it's special, yes, but, you know, there have been other teams with special quarterbacks who have not gone 17-0. Yeah. The amazing thing about
1: those teams have had those quarterbacks and not gone 17-0.
0: Yes, Ricardo will tell you this. The amazing thing about the undefeated Dolphins is they did it with Earl Morrill. I mean, he was the backup to Bob Greasy. A winless team. God, the Dolphins were so close one year. So the Dolphins would be the first undefeated team in NFL, the only undefeated team in NFL history.
2: The first defeated team. Oh, yes, yes, yes.
0: They would get it at both ends. Yes. The only undefeated team and the only winless team in NFL history. We are Sports.
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1: All right, here we go on a Wednesday, and we are live from the county line out here on I-10, just between Wurzbach and Huebner. If you're heading west on I-10, which is kind of north at this particular stage of I-10. But nonetheless, we've got the Jeff Traylor Radio Show coming up here in a little bit, about 3 hours from now. In the meantime, 3 hours of our hard-hitting sports talk stuff. I'm Andy Everett, audio disseminator and producer. Today is Shane Carter. We did not do well last week on our NFL picks. We were both 9-7.
2: Yeah, I'm blaming you because I remember last year.
1: Might as well.
2: Yeah, I'm blaming you just because last year I smoked you, and I think you just copied a lot of my picks, to be honest.
1: Right. Well, actually, I went first on every pick last week. I should let you go first, and maybe I'll disagree with you some.
2: Okay. I thought I went first. I don't know why. Like, unless
1: we'll alternate. We'll do every other game. Who goes first? So we'll see if that works or not.
2: Did you see the news that came down like 15 or so minutes before the show? And it's in regards to remember the what happened with Xavier Harris and Traquan Harris and Xavier. Oh my God, the two former LSU guys. Yes,
1: yeah. I did not. It did not show up on my alerts. So what happened?
2: So not only are they not going to be able to go back to college, like they closed off the transfer portal for them, but the NFL has agreed that they cannot enroll at any point and they cannot join a NFL organization for the 2026 season. So them, along with guys like Brandon Sorsby, are pretty much waiting until 2027 for their next shot at the NFL. Yeah. I feel bad for them, Andy, because I would have to imagine they were probably giving advice saying, like, hey, if you go in the portal, we'll bring you back in. Because I think they knew they probably weren't making an NFL roster. Now they have to wait an entire year for their second chance.
1: I think that, and this is huge conspiracy theory, you know, check out for the guy behind the corner thing.
2: Yeah.
1: But I still think there's merit, and there's some people that have suggested this all over the country, that the NCAA purposely waited to enact the 5-for-5 rule until after the NFL draft. And the reason they did that was to get Congress to get off their rear ends and act on this, because this is never going to get better unless Congress can pass legislation that says, we don't care if it's antitrust law, we have a violation. We don't care if it doesn't hold up to Supreme Court justification. They didn't do that for baseball 100 years ago, and that's what college football needs. These are the rules that college football is going to play by. The Boston College coach said today, how fair is it for Ohio State to have a roster that they're paying $51 million and we have one and we're scraping every inch of the barrel and we can get to 19? And we're supposed to be in the same level? We're both P4 schools? We're not. And if you want any, and I don't care if you want parity or not in college football, and there's a lot of people that don't, but I don't consider Indiana a blue blood program. So if you're going to let them be good because Mark Cuban can write whatever check he wants, that's just not fair. So I think they did this, and they knew that this was going to happen, and it was going to cause some controversy, and then they were hoping that Congress would do something before they recessed in August, and they didn't, and now we're going to go through a season until we get to a spot where they can pass laws that will probably affect next year. I think those two players that were going to go to LSU would have probably stayed in school had they had an extra year of eligibility, because they were fringe NFL talents anyway. But because they were told in December, January, you're out of eligibility. You cannot come back no matter what. And then they left, and then they rescinded the new rule for 5-for-5. To me, that was done intentionally after the draft, so they would have no chance once they got into a training camp and started collecting NFL money to come back to school.
2: Yeah, I feel bad for them just because, again, I think this was like bad advice on their end, but also Andy, and this is kind of like a custom for a lot of athletes. They're pretty much told what to do from the time they realize they're going to be playing college ball and playing pro ball, so it's less on their plate to think about. And if they realize, hey, I'm probably not going to make this NFL roster, I have another avenue to potentially keep playing football, and that would be in college. And they get told a month later, actually, no, you don't. Well, then whoever was giving them advice really screwed them over.
1: Yeah, they I think if you're out of eligibility and you're told you have no eligibility left, well, you don't have anything to lose by getting into the NFL draft. But that was the rule in December, January, February last year. And the NCAA, we knew the 5-for-5 rule was coming, but it wasn't enacted by the NCAA until May 1st, the week after the NFL draft weekend. And it was done, I think, intentionally so that there would be a handful of players that would not make rosters and then would want to fight back. and then the NCAA would have its hands tied, and it would be embarrassing. And, hey, Congress, when are you going to do something? And to me, that's part of that's kind of part of how I think that went down. And it's unfair for those two players that they didn't get to stay in college, whether they transferred from Ole Miss or not. They would have probably made several hundred thousand dollars this year, and now they're making nothing since they're no longer on NFL rosters. And now they're going to have to put themselves into the draft next year, and maybe they get drafted or certainly get camp invites again and maybe still be able to fulfill their dreams of playing. Sorsby's likely to get drafted, but if I'm drafting Sorsby before I do, I'm having a conversation with Roger Goodell and saying, hey, how many games is he going to get suspended? Not that he's going to be my starting quarterback next year for an NFL team, but he could be my backup, and he could be on my roster, and he would certainly be on my practice squad, but how long am I going to not have him available at the beginning of the season for what he did in college?
2: Yeah, I mean, to be honest, Andy, I doubt that he would go undrafted. I think that especially, even regardless of the crops of quarterbacks coming out, which is going to be a good amount, it looks like. Again, we thought the same thing last year around this time. I think that it's unrealistic that given his talent level and his size and his speed and like his intangibles and the fact that he is going to be healthy, someone's probably going to throw at least like, a third, fourth, maybe fifth round pick at
1: him.
2: I don't see him
1: going past the fourth round. I think he's going to get drafted.
2: I agree.
1: He'll be in that second wave of quarterbacks. I think there's going to be five or six drafted in the first round. I think there's going to be another wave in the second round, and then Sorsby's in that third round.
2: Assuming like the ones that are eligible like go out.
1: Yes.
2: Because a lot of times if it's like a packed house of quarterbacks, some will opt for one more year of college.
1: Well, and I'll look at a guy like Arch Manning, and everybody assumes that the teams in the NFL are going after the Arch Manning sweepstakes next year. And if he has a decent year, he could be one of the top, if not the best, the first quarterbacks taken. But understand too, he's getting $4 or $5 million a year at UT. He's been getting it for the last couple of years. He probably doesn't have to spend a lot of money on things. I mean, if you're a football player at UT, life is pretty good for you, especially if you're the starting quarterback. And he's got a family who's loaded and has been for the last four generations. So he doesn't have to go out. If he's enjoying school, why not stay for that fifth year that he gets next year? I mean, I would certainly consider it, especially if I look at the draft board and it's Cleveland that I may be going to.
2: Well, we know about Eli and his dad. We know they'll try and control wherever he goes as much as possible.
1: They will. But then to avoid that controversy, maybe you okay. If the Mel Kuypers of the world say you're the fourth pick in the draft and the fourth bet team is Cleveland, you're probably going to say, yeah, maybe I'll stay in school and make another $5 million here. The NFL can wait another year. We'll see what he chooses to do. We'll talk about UTSA and the UT game coming up on Saturday in Austin. We touched on this a little bit yesterday, but Emmett Smith said today that he thinks that Derrick Henry has the ability, the stamina, the health, and the longevity to break his record. And it didn't seem like he was too disappointed that his record would not be broken. So back in the 1975 to 1987, Walter Payton set the standard for a long time. And then between 05 and 2020, Frank Gore came in and got close to Walter Payton. But nobody's really gotten that close to Emmitt Smith. The closest to Emmitt Smith in the quote-unquote modern era of the last 10, 15 years is Adrian Peterson.
2: No, it's Frank Gore.
1: Frank Gore played through 2020, and Peterson played through 2021. So Peterson had one extra season and gained about 1,100 yards less.
2: Yeah.
1: But Frank Gore and Adrian Peterson, even Adrian Peterson's 2,300 yards behind Emmitt Smith, and Peterson's 3,300. Mm-hmm. Curtis Martin finished his career 20 years ago, and Tomlinson about 15 years ago. Derrick Henry's knocking on the door to pass Dickerson, Bettis, and Tomlinson this year, and possibly Curtis Martin. He could be in the top six by the end of the year.
2: If he finished out the year with another 11 plus 100 yard season, and he were to average that for the next 4 years, that would actually put him on par, because Derrick Henry, I believe, is 33. Yeah. So if four more years, like assuming he goes the Frank Gore route, that would make him 37 by the time he retires. I mean, if nothing else,
1: he had 1,500 yards last year.
2: He did. He did have 1,500 yards last year. And so, like, so there's no indication from his style of play that it seems like he's going to retire anytime. So we haven't seen him slip in any kind of way except maybe his speed. He doesn't have the same kind of burst he once did, but he's still an effective back. And so I guess if he really was looking to get that record, it wouldn't surprise me, considering the way he takes care of his body, considering that he hasn't really had a dip in production. The only thing that's really changed from the time at his peak was that he doesn't have the same burst after contact.
1: We've got some interesting games coming up this weekend in the NFL that we'll preview before we do our picks in the 5 o'clock hour. We've also got some news from the NBA league meetings and what's going on with expansion, with the Clippers, with Kawhi Leonard, and a bunch of other stuff. There is Tiger Woods news, and it seemingly might be very good news. We'll tell you about that coming up here in a little bit. We have an article on ESPN from Justin Tinsley, who has the 10 most likely Super Bowl halftime performers this year. You got anybody that you're a top of mind that you want to see?
2: Well, I don't want to give away who's on the list, but I will tell you something who ain't on the list.
1: Who's not on the list that you would want to see?
2: Okay, so this is really just because I feel like I would like to see I would like to go back at least every other year that you go from like a pop star to a hip-hop star and then go back to a band. I would my wife would love to see Fall Out Boy. That's her all-time favorite band.
1: Never heard of them.
2: Oh, yes, you have. I guarantee you have heard. There's no way in hell the last 25 years and you haven't heard one of their songs. It's impossible. I don't believe you at all. Honestly, I would love to see Red Hot Chili Peppers because all they got was like a 3-minute add-on to the Bruno Mars show, which I think everyone kind of overrated a little bit. I would like to see them. If we're talking about just pop stars or stars like that in general, I don't think we're that many years away from Sabrina Carpenter being the headliner. But the list I'm going to give you in the audience later on, Andy. And first of all, you are going to hear about some of these names, but also second of all, if the rumors are true, there is going to be a section of the population that is probably going to be pissed off at who the favorites are.
1: Okay, I'm sure there will be. There were last year, and Bad Bunny did a good job. So
2: yeah, that was actually a fun show. I didn't know Dele was singing. It was a fun show.
1: Yeah, I had no idea what he said, but
2: it was
1: entertaining. Yeah, sure. All right, we've got some sports stuff to get to. Jalen Brunson's going to be on TV. I bet you can't guess what show he's going to be on. We'll tell you about that coming up in a little bit as well. Keenan Allen's in trouble, and wait till you hear the stat that you don't want to hear if you've been drinking and, unfortunately for him, deciding to drive. All of that coming up. We'll talk to Doc Garrett coming up in the next segment. It's coming up on 4:13 on The Ticket.
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0: All right, 4:17. It's the Andy Everett Show on the Ticket. Time to visit with Dr. Jason Garrett from Arasti. Good afternoon. How are things?
1: Things are good. How are you doing?
0: Doing well. Hanging out here at County Line and waiting for Jeff Traylor to show up at 7 o'clock, and we'll talk football tonight with him. Speaking of football, Sam Darnold in the first game the other night got hurt. They thought it was a hip injury. Turns out it's a glute injury. What's he looking at? He's not going to play this weekend.
1: No, this is definitely one of the more unique and rare injuries. It's really hard to hurt your glute muscle if it's a muscle pull. Now, if it's a bruise, that's pretty predictable. It's going to be, you know, a week or two before you can play. If it's a muscle strain of the glute, because it's the biggest muscle in the body and it has a very wide range of origin and insertion, it's a lot more manageable. So if you were like a world-class sprinter and you needed to work 100% effectively, you're going to be not performing well. If you're a quarterback, you don't need 100% of your glute muscle. So realistically, he should be back in a couple of weeks, unless there's more to the story.
0: Is the glute kind of a power source for explosion?
1: It is in top end speed for pulling motion. It kind of helps your hamstrings pull. It's really more a stability muscle. It helps you with your posture, helps you with heavy lifting like deadlifts. It's not quite the full speed movement. So for like football, for quarterback, you don't need it as much as other muscles.
0: All right, Joe Burrow is complaining of back tightness, but he says it's not going to keep him out of the game with the Texans. How do athletes, and I guess today Aaron Judge left the lineup because he had leg tightness. What is that? What are athletes feeling? Because unless I go do a lot of stretching and take a sauna, I feel tight all the time. And what's the deal there?
1: So probably what's going on with Joe, he did take a pretty big hit this weekend, and he described it as just, you know, post-football game soreness. They do expect him. Now, if he doesn't play today or tomorrow, doesn't actually make throws, that means there's probably something a little more significant. He may be held out this weekend. But generally speaking, for somebody like him who's had a series of significant lower extremity injuries over the last 6 years, you know, the ACL, PCL, MCL, he had a calf strain, he had a meniscus surgery later on, he missed several games, like almost half the season for turf toe last year. All those things pile up, and then it changes your biomechanics. And unless you've completely recovered and done a great job of getting back to normal, that does affect your low back and cause a lot of stiffness. So he's probably going to have this as an ongoing issue throughout the rest of his career just because of so many lower limb injuries he's had.
0: What's the best way to get loose if you're tight, like he is?
1: Yeah, I mean, trust me, they know everything that they're doing to get him loose. For someone like you or me, who are a little bit older and probably most of the listeners, and maybe not older, but not quite elite athletes that have personal trainers to help them out, you want to do a full body range of motion. So you want to focus on the shoulders and the hips. If you want your low back to move well, it's those hinging movements. So, you know, Romanian deadlift, good mornings, overhead squat with something really light like a golf club or a PVC pipe. Just getting your hips to open up and your shoulders to open up will loosen up your back a lot.
0: All right, Mansoor Delane got an interception. On the same play, he fell on his shoulder. They were concerned that it was much more than it is. It seems to be an AC strain. How quickly can you recover from that?
1: Those can be, you can literally come back the next day. It's depending if there was any tearing of the connective tissue, the ligaments around the AC joint. If there wasn't, and it's just a strain or a sprain, you can play through that. You are slightly more likely to separate your AC joint or hurt it more if you fall on it again like that, but not a whole lot more. You'd have to follow exactly the same way to re-injure it. He did have a similar shoulder injury in the preseason, so he may have just re-aggravated a kind of a chronic shoulder problem. I wouldn't expect him to miss much time. Probably be back in a couple days.
0: Myles Garrett was the big trade this summer to the Rams. Turns out either in training camp or at some point he suffered some knee issues. And I guess he's having it scoped, but it's only, they think he can come back in maybe as early as 4 weeks. What's going on there that's going to allow him to return so quickly?
1: So anytime someone has a cleanup or a scope, it's not a structural problem. They're going in to clean up either frayed edges of cartilage or meniscus, which is a very specific type of cartilage. If it's just a meniscus cleanup, 4 weeks is kind of the far end of that spectrum. If it's more just accessory cartilage, sometimes that can take a little longer because it leads to residual swelling, and you want to make sure all of that's out of there. And for a guy that is, you know, what, 5% body fat and 280 pounds of pure explosiveness, you want to make sure that knee is feeling as good as it can to have that, because I can't even imagine the amount of power that guy puts through that knee. I mean, he's just a human missile, and all those joints, they're not much different than our joints, so they've got to be really sound if to put that much power through them.
0: How do you get to be that big and have that little amount of body fat?
1: I don't know. He's a unicorn, genetic freak. There's not a whole lot of... He looks like a normal human being until you see him standing next to other big guys, and you go, oh, my gosh, he is a mutant.
0: Well, I off subject here a little bit, but I can remember being in a locker room one time with Shaquille O'Neal, and I was 10 or 15 feet from him, and I didn't think that much of it. And then he left the room, and as he's coming back, all of a sudden I kind of felt like this wake coming behind me. And I look up, and it's Shaq, and it's like his body got there before he did.
1: Yeah, you're a big dude. You're like 6'2". I mean, you're not – Yeah. You're a very large human being, so for you to feel tiny next to him is saying something.
0: Well, I mean, just the – it wasn't the size, because I've been around other people that are 7 feet tall, but it was just the it was sort of like a boat making a wake on a lake when he would walk past you. And I never had experienced that before. All right, there's a bunch of people out there that are experimenting with beef tallow. Now, I have cooked with beef tallow, and it tastes way better when you cook with it than anything else except maybe butter. But it's also now being touted for everything else in the world. I've even seen people say you can put it on your skin as a skin cream. What are your thoughts on beef tallow?
1: I think generally it's really good. It's probably not much more healthy than olive oil, but it does have a much higher smoke point. So if you're like searing steaks or cooking something in a pan real hot, it's going to be healthier than olive oil because it doesn't break down and denature quite as quickly. It's similar to butter in that way, but it does still have a lot of fat in it. So if you're fat averse or you're worried about your cholesterol, you might want to be careful with it. As far as putting it on, like, don't eat spoonfuls of it. That's not good for you. But putting it on your skin, it's great. Like, it's really good for it. Just like a really high quality lotion, a little bit more expensive. Now, if you have dogs, I will warn you, because my wife puts beef tallow on her legs all the time. She gets so annoyed because they try to lick her legs until it's all gone.
0: So. Okay, nice to know. We'll be careful about that. And then also nitric oxide supplements, not nitrous oxide, the laughing gas you get at the dentist, but nitric oxide. What are the benefits of? There's all kinds of different things you can take. I think the most popular is beetroot extract. What does that help you get accomplished?
1: It does a few things. So, one, it's the same pathway that helps with erectile dysfunction, although the supplements you're taking there probably aren't going to help a whole lot. If you really have that kind of an issue, take Viagra or Sildenafil. That's going to work much more effectively. But it does help with overall cardiovascular efficiency, especially if you're not a super high-end elite athlete. If you're already super conditioned, you're going to get maybe a 1% to 2% improvement. And if that's the margins between you winning and losing, then that can be significant. But if you're kind of an average athlete, you can get a pretty big bump in how long you can maintain cardio. It's not going to make you stronger, and it might even help with blood pressure and other blood cardiovascular issues. So no downside. It's not going to be a miracle drug. It's not going to make you much better, but it is going to make most things healthier.
0: Awesome. All right, Jason, thanks as always. We'll do it again next week, and all the best. And when do you get to go back to competition? Still waiting for next year?
1: Yeah, probably 4 more months before I can really start testing it.
0: All right. Well, hang in there and keep rehabbing it. We'll touch base again next Wednesday.
1: All right. Thanks, Eddie.
0: All right. That's Dr. Jason Garrett from Morosti. Shane, have you ever experienced somebody as big as Shaq walking past you?
2: I've actually literally was Shaq. So I was at a UFC event, and I got and they had offered us some upgrades because I guess like they wanted to keep the lower bowls open, and this was back when I lived in Houston, and they had the UFC Fight Night event there. So it wasn't like, you know, the pay-per-view stuff. It was the stuff you would see on like FS1. And Shaq was in town. I guess that would have been for the NBA, so he came in for a fight. And we were on the lower bowl, not the ground level, but like the lower bowl where you connect to the seats. And he comes into the corner, walking up the side. I'm like, what the hell is like this like large human mass across in front of my face? We were wearing this black collar top, very very like, you know, in blue jeans. And I'm like, is that Shaq? And he and Andy, I put it right now, like he is much bigger in person. And yeah. I'm putting air quotes in person. I didn't mean him, but in person than I ever thought he looked on TV.
0: Yeah, well, he got to this interview, and he was doing the media scrum interview with 10 or 15 people in the locker room, and he's big and massive and all that, and you notice that pretty obvious.
2: Sure.
0: But what I noticed is that when he entered the room, My back was to him. And all of a sudden, I felt like the room was moving. And I turned around, and here's this massive humanity.
2: It's like the water ripples like a Jurassic Park.
0: Yeah, it's like if you were driving a boat and it makes a wake, and he makes an air wake every time. It was quite impressive. If that time that he was in there.
2: The TV does not do justice. Like
0: no,
2: how
0: and how and I don't know how people guarded him when he got a foot away from the basket. Just cover your head and hope you're not in the poster shot. All right, we've got some NFL things going on. Caleb Williams has talked about his time in Chicago. And also some of the intriguing games this weekend. That's coming up next. It's 4:28 on the ticket.
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0: All right, it's 4:32 as we roll on. So we're out here at the county line, and Jeff Traylor will be by in a couple of hours, 2.5 hours. 7 o'clock is our show time. We're going to be have David Amador on tonight.
2: Nice.
0: And we're going to have, we're going to have...
2: You got to have the star. You got to have the star of the game last week on the show, right?
0: Which star? They were all stars.
2: The man who scored the winning touchdown.
0: No, Brandon's not on tonight. Yeah, I think we're having Josiah Bailey on.
2: That's one of the highlights. Yeah. That's one of the best highlights UTSA has had since the Cardinals.
0: We're having Jeremiah Bailey and David Amador. Yes, that's who it is.
2: Well, yeah, I think that touchdown is probably like the most like awe-inspiring touchdown that the team has had probably since the Cardinals catch.
0: There's been some games in 2022 and 2021 that were pretty impressive as well. So,
2: but it was also, I guess, a rival. It was a walk-off touchdown. You know, just.
0: It was big, no doubt about that. So Jeremiah and David will be out here this evening. All right, Caleb Williams. I think he said this before, but he said it again this week.
2: Uh-huh.
0: I want to be the NFL version of Michael Jordan in this city.
2: That's how you win back the city of Chicago. Remember a couple years ago, he didn't even want to play for Chicago. Now he's like, nah.
0: Yeah. He wanted to own the team if he was going to play there.
2: Hey, I'm saying right now, like, I think he's first of all done a great job of repairing the image just from that whole controversy. But if nothing else, like, if just by Chicago standards, who is their Michael Jordan in terms of like players, like Walter Payton, right? They don't have a quarterback that really fits in line with that. And if you're a quarterback in any city, and when you win a championship, you're beloved for forever. So Joe Burrow right now is pretty much the MJ of Cincinnati, for example.
0: Yes. Yeah, or the Pete Rose of Cincinnati, maybe. It stands the gambling, because Pete Rose was loved in that
2: Ooh,
0: city.
2: That's a good point, actually. Ooh, are we also counting Griffey? Or I guess Griffey never really...
0: Well, Griffey just came there late in his career. Yeah. Junior did, anyway. Well, he played there a lot.
2: He was a favorite, though. I guess Pete Rose, because he was part of the... what was the name of that crew in the 70s?
0: The Big Red Machine.
2: Yeah, that's right, yeah. So he was the face of that, so I guess he...
0: Yeah, him and... Well, it was him and Johnny Bench were probably the top
2: that's
0: two
2: your guy.
0: Players.
2: That's your guy.
0: Yeah. So... But yeah, that will win back fans, and now you have to go do it. You got to go win multiple championships,
2: and
0: you've got to become. Right now, if I said who's the best quarterback in Chicago Bears history, the first thing I would think of is Jim McMahon, and that was 40 years ago.
2: I was thinking he's the most accomplished. I think the best like statistical quarterback is probably Jay Cutler, but he did not leave on good terms.
0: Yeah, you know, nobody in Chicago ever liked him either.
2: We're scraping the barrel for quarterbacks at this point, Andy.
0: Yes. So if he can deliver multiple championships in the next 10 years
2: and listen,
0: if he plays anywhere like he did this past Sunday and does that week in and week out, the Bears are going to win a lot of games as long as he stays upright and healthy.
2: We're talking about an MVP possibility.
0: We are. And we're talking about a team that I said when I made my picks a couple of weeks ago, a week and a half ago, that I thought Chicago would be the number two seed. And if the Rams, you know, stumble a little bit, and the Rams are the two seed and the Bears are the one seed in that championship game, or if Seattle's the two seed, if Chicago can get the number one seed and have teams come through Chicago
2: in
0: to get to the Super Bowl
2: in the winter,
0: in that weather,
2: yes,
0: Chicago becomes your NFC favorite if they can win the most games.
2: Plus, I know we had it back in 2010 when the Packers went there, but something about Soldier Field and the NFC Championship game does feel very like romantic in the sport of football, doesn't it? Just like having that
0: Soldier
2: city.
0: Field and Lambeau both. Now, it
2: nah,
0: used
2: I'm not
0: to
2: romantic
0: be,
2: about Lambeau.
0: Well, it used to be, well, it used to be Minnesota, but they played in a dome since the late 80s or the late 70s.
2: Yeah.
0: Detroit's played in either Silver Dome or the Ford Field.
2: The Ford Center,
0: Since then, too. So those two cities have dome stadiums. It's that outside 12-degree snowing, you know, Frank, what is it? John Facenda doing the NFL films on the frozen tundra stuff.
2: Yeah.
0: You know, that's the romanticizing of having an NFC championship game in Chicago.
19: The cold wind of Soldier Field.
0: Yes. You got that? That was pretty good. I like that.
19: The autumn wind is a raider, or however you said it. No, I used to watch those. I know exactly what you're talking about.
0: Yeah, NFL films is fantastic and great.
2: And especially the music, that da-na-na-na-na. Like the music that went between the dun-da-da-dun-da-dun-da-dun-da-dun-da.
0: Yep.
2: I used to have all those on tape.
0: NFL Films was founded by the Zabels. Steve Zabel passed away recently, but his dad was the one that created NFL Films back in the 60s.
2: Mm-hmm.
0: And whatever he did in order to do things to create all that was pretty cool. When I was in college at OU, the OU network had you think we go along with our pregame show for 2 hours? They went for 3.5. So
2: oh, wow.
0: we had 2 o'clock games and we were on the air either at 10 or 10:30 depending on the year when I was back there.
2: I don't think you and Jay could like hold on for that long.
0: Well, there was more than just us. There was multiple people. That wasn't just the play-by-play guy didn't show up till 12:45, so or 1:45. He came late, but we had this segment, and it was called Sooner Football Memories. Mm-hmm. And the guy that invented film at OU in the 50s when Bud Wilkinson was there and had every film and every archive and had been to every game that ever played from 1950 to 1987 or whatever it was would come on and talk about a certain game. And we're starting to do that now on our broadcast with the segment that Ed does about 45 minutes into the program with going back and revisiting some of the big moments in UTSA history. And so when those old NFL films are kind of the genesis of that, or maybe they stole it from some of the colleges like OU and Notre Dame that archive their games forever, I think it's a fun segment. I always like listening back to what your history is, no matter how long or how short that it is. But if Caleb Williams can continue to play at the level that he's playing, this is going to be he's going to be a fun watch. And all those naysayers that didn't think he could make it to the NFL, I thought he was dynamic at OU, and I thought he was held back a little bit at USC, but right now he's the leader in the clubhouse for looking at MVP numbers if he can continue this.
2: Do you know who led the NFL in QBR in week one?
0: Is it not Caleb?
2: It's Caleb Williams. He had a 94.9, his highest of his career, and he was named the NFL Offensive Player of the Week. So he is off to the start that would lead to an MVP.
0: Absolutely. All right, a couple of games to keep an eye on this week because we're going to get to our NFL picks in about 20 minutes. The Jets in Green Bay intrigues me. I've been kind of going back and forth on this because the Jets won last week against Tennessee, and mm-hmm. I don't know yet whether the Jets are actually decent or if Tennessee just is really bad. And Green Bay is a team that I have finishing fourth in the NFC North, not because I think they're a bad team. I just think Chicago, Detroit, Minnesota are better than they are. And they could finish, 8-8 and still be the fourth best team in that league, in that division. So, and this is kind of a must win for Green Bay if they're not going to dig themselves deep into the cellar.
2: I think that if you look at this, like the fact that we're going to a game where the Packers and Jets are playing and the Jets have a better record is an anomaly in and of itself. But also, Andy, we talked about it last week that I wouldn't always surprised that the Packers lost because the defense lost a lot of their key players, and the offense had, I think, 3 new stars going across the front. I told you before how much I look at trench warfare first. The Jets, if nothing else, improved the pass rush. If you saw that with guys like David Bailey on that side, so they look pretty good to start. But I'm not going to give away my picks. I will just say, though, right now, for those who didn't know, the Jets had one of the 10 highest completed pressure rates in week one. Now they have to go up against the Packers, who struggled against the highest-rated pressure team, the Vikings, last year. Are the Packers in trouble?
0: All right, here's another couple of games to keep an eye on. The Chargers lost last week. They've got to play the Raiders this week. The Raiders are certainly improved. And even Mendoza got in the game last week and threw a touchdown pass. I think Cousins got picked off twice, and they went to Mendoza for a little bit. This is kind of an interesting game to me because, I drank the Chargers Kool-Aid right before the start of the season, and I was skeptical about that pick. And now I'm wishing I would have gone with Kansas City to start. And, the season's young. I'm not jumping off the cliff yet.
2: Yeah.
0: But this is a big game for the Chargers. They don't want to go down 0-2.
2: Yeah, I would say, and if you dropped off in week one, that would be kind of a record jump for you because you're usually someone who's like who's covered
0: I'm staying on the ship for a long time.
2: Well, because you've covered football for a long time. I think you pretty much wait till like week four before you just dump a team completely. If you dumped them after one game. I mean, to be fair, they lost to the Cardinals, so you said it was going to be one of the three worst teams in football.
0: I still can't figure that one out. That was one of the gimmies I thought last week. That was like the Browns and the Jaguars last week.
2: You know what? I had actually asked how I have a contact who actually covers the Cardinals because we couldn't get the game in house. I said, hey, like, what the hell happened? And he said, like, the same thing that happened to the Cowboys and the Giants. The Cardinals just marched down the field on short plays, on predictable offense, and they beat them up on the offensive defensive line. So for whatever reason, Andy, the 90s offenses were 2-0 last week.
0: They were. And then the other game I'm really looking at this weekend is the Jaguars and the Broncos because Bo Nix looked really good last year when Sean Payton was in his head.
2: Yeah.
0: He didn't look all that hot the other night when he was playing against the Chiefs and Davis Webb was calling plays.
2: No, he got rattled like crazy.
0: And I'm wondering if there comes a time, especially if Denver gets off to 0-2 or 0-3, that Sean goes, wait, we're not doing this anymore. I'm calling the plays.
2: Well, also, we have to wonder because I told you I was not as high on the Jags coming into the season because of all the key players they lost, especially on defense, Andy. And I was wondering, just because they went up against the Browns, who, for all their faults on offense, we think have actually had a pretty good amount of talent on the defensive side. And the Jags, to Trevor Lawrence's credit and to Liam Cohen's credit, they did a great job of completing long extended drives. Really, Trevor Lawrence has not looked anything like this since his days at Clemson. So, I wonder,
0: Liam Cohen may be the reason why he had the year he had last year and they won 13 games and the same this year.
2: I said Liam Cohen should have won Coach of the Year last year. I'm fine that McDaniel won it out in Seattle. I'm more than okay with that. But I do wonder if this is really more of a sign of Cleveland now having their defense equate to their offense where they're both just crap, or if the Jags really are just that dominant.
0: Yeah, we'll look at those games. We'll look at the entire schedule coming up here in a little bit when we get to our NFL picks. In the 5 o'clock hour, and again, we're 2 hours and 15 minutes away from the Jeff Traylor Show, and I have got all the information for Jeremiah Bailey and David Amador to be a part of our show tonight. All right. Some people may like this. Some people may not, but Joe Buck just signed a contract extension, and we'll tell you how much he's getting paid. Talk about athletes getting paid. This broadcaster's getting paid. We'll discuss next. It's 4:45 on the ticket.
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0: when you do a football season, you start in August and go to pretty much every training camp over the 30 days that you're there, 30, 35 days. You're going from one training camp to the other to, you know, learn more about the teams, because at some point in time you're likely to cover them all. And then the season for them this year will go through February. And the baseball season for TV usually starts in April. So you get March and a little bit of April off, and then you're doing a game every Saturday. And if you're the lead guy every Saturday on the Fox game, then the time that you have to take off is never. And now you can get, you know, I'll miss this game and that game, but either you're the lead guy or you're not. And so I get that. Plus, Joe's my age. He's around 60 years old. So I'm sure he wants to do the NFL and have the rest of the year off. And the fact that ESPN's going to pay him $108 million for the next 6 years, he doesn't have to do any more baseball.
1: I would say right now, Andy, so I had this article up from the Athlete Lifestyle, and they have, and this was dated back in early August of this year, and they had the top 10 highest earning per year average on broadcasters. At the time, Jim Nance was number 7 because of his last average of $15 million. At now, at $18 million a year average, he's tied with his booth mate Troy Aikman and other former Cowboys quarterback Tony Romo, both average at $18 million, all three tied for third. Do you know who the top two are?
0: Brady.
1: Brady's number one at $37.5 million a year average, which is more than he ever earned in a single year of the NFL, by the way. No, I'm not. He took those $25 million a year contracts habitually. But yeah. But who's right behind him?
0: Well, let's see. It would so Brady's with Fox. Aikman's with ESPN and ABC. It would have been Tony Romo, likely, but Tony's not getting paid at all, I guess, right now. Collinsworth? Was he the next one?
1: Collinsworth is not the next one. He's ninth. He earns $12.5 million a year.
0: Poorhouse.
1: Yeah, so the second highest earned broadcaster, and you probably didn't think about this because it counts both his time on Fox Sports as both an analyst, but also his time on ABC's Good Morning America. Michael Strahan. Earns $26 million a year combined.
0: Yeah. Well, and I don't know how Michael Strahan – well, I kind of do know because
1: – he's popular.
0: Anyway, yeah. Well, he's also I've done this before. Doing games and then doing a morning show takes a big time toll on your body. And you know, if you're doing a morning show, you got to be, you know, up and going at 4:30 in the morning if you're starting at 6, and for TV you got to be up at 1 or 2. And then you stay up all day and try to do a game. You know, Michael Strahan's going to get to a point soon where he's going to have to choose one or the other, cuz he's just going to run out of energy. It's, you know, that's what the rate is. It's all based on sales. It's all based on the league's revenue. It's all based on the network's revenue, and obviously very well deserved. And I grew up listening to Jack Buck, Joe's dad, and Jack was pretty much the voice of not only the Cardinals, but the voice of St. Louis.
1: Yeah.
0: And then did Sunday night football or Monday night football and the Super Bowl and all that kind of stuff on radio. And by the time that CBS got the TV rights in the early 90s to baseball, you know, Joe had been doing some TV, but not a lot, and certainly not the way that they were doing it then. And he was highly criticized, but I didn't care. I liked it. And I know there's a lot of people out there that say, well, why are they paying these guys so much? We're turning in for the games, not the personality.
1: Not the
0: but when you develop a personality like they have, the players want you there, because even when Jim Nance wasn't making $18 million, or when Joe Buck was not making that much, they were the ones that called the games for the guys that they grew up. They grew up listening to them, so it kind of validates how far they've come in their careers. You know, when Jim Nance calls a Tiger Woods win, or Dan Hicks does, because they've been a part of that for 20, 30 years or more.
1: I was a little surprised when I saw this list, by the way, Andy, that your buddy Jim Nance, who does both CBS NFL as well as the Masters, isn't getting paid a lot more than he is. He's, air quotes, only earned $10.5 million a year on his current contract.
0: I thought he was more than that. Maybe that's
1: according to the article, it's 10.5, but he might have other outside sources of income. But that's just according.
0: Yeah, well, I'm sure Titleist is paying him because he voices them.
1: To be fair, this only mentions like the stuff that they earn from broadcasting. It doesn't mention like other sources of income on here.
0: Yeah, well, and I think Joe Buck's on the Enterprise National rental car commercial.
1: Well, it's the same company. Yeah. National and Enterprise are the same company.
0: Yeah, they're probably all the same group now, aren't they?
1: Well, I know. Yeah. I used to work for like a rental car, which I'm not.

0: mentioned out there. So I know like which ones like under are in the same umbrella, but like Enterprise, National, and Alamo are all in the same umbrella. So like all those can kind of like just get wrapped up into the same people. So yeah, he probably earns a good amount just from that. But it, again, just for broadcasting alone, $18 million at this point just for football is a hell of a deal.
1: Yep, that's a good deal. So we'll see Joe until at least 2031, if not beyond all of that. Or 2032, I guess. All right, NFL picks in the next segment. Let's see if we can do better than 9-7. That was atrocious last week. It's 4:56 on the ticket.
2: I'm Dan Patrick, and this is Above the Noise. After years of chaos, college sports may finally be moving towards something it needs desperately. Order. Whatever you think of the Protect College Sports Act, the significance is it's bigger than any individual provision. College athletics has spent years operating without a consistent national framework, producing endless lawsuits, transfer chaos, and an arms race for talent. This bill attempts to change that. It would establish a defined salary cap, create a multi-million dollar retention pool, place restrictions on transfers and eligibility, and give the NCAA some legal protection to enforce those rules. Not everybody's going to like the rules. The debates are worth having. The Protect College Sports Act isn't a perfect solution, but after years without any direction, simply having a framework would be a meaningful start. I'm Dan Patrick, and this is Above the Noise. 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
1: All right, the 5 o'clock hour commences. Thank you for making us part of your day. 2 hours away from the Jeff Traylor Radio Show out here at the County Line, and we'll look forward to visiting with Jeff and Jeremiah Bailey and David Amador a little bit later on. It's 5 o'clock on a Wednesday during football season, and that means it's time for our NFL picks. So we're going to alternate games as to who goes first. Okay. I'll go with Lions and Bills first. There's no way the Bills are going to lose their home opener in their brand-new stadium. I think the Lions are pretty good this year, but they're going to run into a Bills team that offensively is playing fantastic, so give me Buffalo in this one.
2: Did I not tell you that all the injuries and the new-look secondary was going to hurt them? I even said that the Saints were going to be better this year, but the Detroit Lions defense looked enamored with how bad their secondary was. So with Josh Allen, who actually I think had one of the highest passer ratings and highest QBRs in week one, going up against right now the worst pass defense in the NFL, I think Buffalo wins by 10+.
1: All right, the next game is Panthers-Falcons. Your pick.
2: Panthers, Falcons, what do you think I'm going with? I'm going to go with the team that's healthier and better. I'm going with the Panthers. I think the Panthers, like the thing, it was kind of uncharacteristic of them to give up that many yards and points against the Bears offense. But I still believe that this Panthers defense is going to end up one of the best units in the league. And going up against one of the worst offenses in the league should probably help reset them.
1: All right, I get game three, and that is the Vikings at the Bears. I'm going to stay on the Caleb Williams bandwagon for a long time. I think it's a Chicago win. Have we heard on Kyler Murray's availability?
2: It looks like he's still in concussion protocol. No word yet on if Carson Wentz is going to start or not.
1: All right, I'll go Bears, and I think the Bears win relatively easily.
2: Hey, first off, shout out to Brian Flores and that Vikings defense. Andy, they had the highest successful pressure rate in the NFL last week. 56.5% on a 22% blitz rate. That means for every five passing attempts, they completed a blitz completion every other attempt. So like that's great for them. That being said, though, it's hard for me to ignore the offense they put up against I still thought was one of the better defenses in Carolina. I'm going to agree with you that Chicago gets this done, but Andy, I think we need to start being more considerate of how good Minnesota might be this year.
1: Yeah, they could be good. They're going to be in the mix. You got Eagles and Titans. What do you like here?
2: I mean, I wasn't really all that impressed with what I saw from Philly last week. I know they were up early, but if you saw the way that the defense played, they kind of folded as the game went along because once Washington started playing a little more tempo and started taking advantage of those spots in the defense, even though I don't think that Cam Ward and the offense can really do the same thing, it tells me that the Eagles are definitely on the decline. I think the Eagles win this one, but I think it's low scoring. I think it's close, and I think that it's going to be a bit of an alarm for Eagles fans that they might be like, you know, 2-0, but kind of a fraudulent 2-0.
1: Yeah, I've got the Eagles also. I just think the Titans are still players away. Cam Ward's eventually going to be, I think, an okay as their quarterback. I can't say he's going to be, you know, all pro or take the team to division championships, but I do think the Titans will get better after next year's draft. Steelers-Patriots is next on the list. I can't see the Patriots falling to 0-2. The Steelers have won the game that they were supposed to last week against Atlanta. They do have to go on the road, and I just think the Patriots overall are better. I've got New England winning this game by at least a couple of scores.
2: There's two ways to look at this, Andy. A.J. Brown's going to be out for the next six games, and Romeo Doubs, who's now going to assume the number one receiver role for the next couple of games, he did not look good if you saw the rest of that Seattle game. They didn't look good. The offense looked kind of stale. And we still haven't heard yet about Trevion Henderson, who missed week one. I think right now he's listed as questionable. I think that could be a big difference in this game. And Pittsburgh, I thought, would be a lot better defensively, but, Andy, they actually have one of the, like, lowest pressure rates last week against a beat-up Atlanta team. That being said, I did not like the way the Patriots' offensive line looked against the Seattle front. I think this is another low-scoring game for both teams. I'm taking the Steelers in an upset.
1: All right. We've got our first disagreement right here. All right, you get to pick Packers-Jets. Who do you like?
2: Yeah, so I was, I wasn't surprised the Packers faltered. I was surprised they faltered so late because they were up 22-10 at one point. They gave up 29 straight points at that point. But I also said, and you and I have been talking about it, their offensive line and defensive line across their front seven is going to be totally different. Their receiving core looks different, although Matthew Golden, I thought, looked good, and Christian Watson did look good. So the passing game is there. The running game is non-existent, and that's not to say that Josh Jacobs will make that much of a difference, because the offensive line was opening up no lanes for them last week, so it wouldn't have mattered who was back there. I'm not going to lie, Andy. I'm tempted to take the Jets, even though I know it's probably sacrilegious to. But I'm going to do it anyway. I'm going to take the Jets at home. I'm going with another upset.
1: Yeah, I got the Jets, too. I think the Packers are going to struggle this year. And when I say struggle, I think it's going to be 8 wins, 7 wins, which is going to make you fourth place in that division. And they don't have Micah Parsons right now, so
2: they don't have their
1: best defensive player. Rashawn Gary, you know, he's no longer there either.
2: No Josh Jacobs. Tucker Kraft might not play.
1: They don't have a running game, so it's all Jordan Love. And this may be a big-time rebuilding year for the Pack. I think they're still going to win enough games they're not going to be the top two or three teams that get to pick next year in the draft, they're not going to even need to.
2: If they miss Jordan the playoffs, Love will, go ahead. Yeah. Sorry, if they miss the playoffs, the floor is gone.
1: Well, whether they make the playoffs, they're not making the playoffs. So, might want to get the moving van ready. But I got the Jets, too. All right, Browns and Buccaneers. Buccaneers. I'm not picking the Browns to win any game right now. This is a very easy selection.
2: You thought I wouldn't pick the Baker Mayfield revenge game?
1: No, give
2: me the Bucks.
1: Deshaun Watson's awful. Shedeur Sanders isn't very good. And whoever else they got is, Tampa's at home.
2: Yeah, no, Bucks all the way.
1: Yeah, that was an easy pick right there. All right, here's one interesting, and give us your thoughts on Saints and Ravens first.
2: I'm going to tell you right now, Andy, like I said, I picked the Saints to win last week. I was wrong. I still think they're going to win the South.
1: They had a good chance to win. They played a lot better against Detroit than I thought they would.
2: That passing game looks good. The offensive line looks fantastic. The defense, I think, looks serviceable. If you saw the first half, because it was on local TV last week, the defense was giving up a lot of big plays early on. But it's hard to settle down, and they made Jared Goff go to really more of like a relaxed, kind of like stagnant offense, which is like something that like they do not want to do. They want to be able to open it up with Jahmyr Gibbs. They couldn't do that later on in the game. Going up against the Ravens ran down the Colts' throat. That being said, I do like the Saints' defense a little better, but it is in Baltimore. And even though, again, I'm not as high on Baltimore as you are, and I still think the Saints are going to win the South, I'll take Baltimore in a close one.
1: Yeah, I think the Ravens are going to win this. Derrick Henry's going to do what he does. He's still amongst the best backs not only in the history, but currently in the NFL, even at 33, and he's got the body and all that. And I think the Ravens are going to have an 11 or 12 win season. I said 10 earlier, but I really liked what they did in the game the other day. I've got them winning. The Saints are still, in my mind, a year or two away, so I've got the Ravens also. All right, here's Bengals and Texans coming up. I know you're high on the Bengals this year. I'm kind of lukewarm on them, but I just got to think that the Texans are gonna win this game. It'll be the second week in a row they're home. They don't lose a lot of home games. The offense was good enough last week to win. If they don't fumble at the end of the game or they get that last second interception, they do beat the Bills. I just think the Bengals are not ready to go into Houston and win yet. And I'm going to take the Texans with probably a two-score win.
2: Joe Burrow was the least pressured quarterback in the NFL last week at 18.9% across the NFL on successful pass rush plays. I told you before, I liked the way they were rebuilding the offensive line. I thought that looked a lot better. Chris Brown, the running back, looks to me at least be a serviceable option. The weapons are there that we already knew about. And Andy, the defense looks a lot more improved. They did give up some plays late to Tampa last week, but I'm going to chalk that up to really more fatigue, more than anything else, like a lot of new bodies in that way. And the Texans, as much as we might love their front seven, the secondary was a concern. If you saw that game, that they have way too many big plays down there, and I think part of it might have been the running threat of Josh Allen as well. I'm going to go with the Texans. So I'm going to go with the Bengals. Sorry, in an upset on the road.
1: All right. Jaguars at Broncos. What you say?
2: The Jags are a team that I was not as high on because of the players they lost, and I don't know how much of that last week was just the Jags are that much better, or the Browns are just that much worse compared to last year. And the Broncos, that laid an egg also in that same way. Bo Nix did not look efficient. That being said, I do like Sean Payton off a loss, especially it'll be on a shorter week. I think if nothing else, I think the Denver defense should be able to take care of that Jacksonville offensive line, which although I think looked pretty solid, it is against a well-trained Browns team. So I'll take Denver on a bounce back.
1: All right. There's always a team that you think I'm picking here.
2: Sorry.
1: There's always a team that you think is going to leave, take off where they left off last year. And a lot of people think that team is Denver and that they're going to not only win, but they're going to finally get to the Super Bowl and be the Denver of old. I think Denver's going to struggle some this year, and maybe the AFC West is whoever loses the least instead of who wins the most. I think Jacksonville is going into Denver and getting a win. I got Jacksonville in this game.
2: Okay. Yeah, sorry. Usually you start off with your pick and then give your reason why. So that's what threw me off a little bit there.
1: So the Raiders and the Chargers are next on the list. I cannot see the Chargers losing two in a row. If the Chargers are anywhere near what most people think they are, they win this game and they prove to the Raiders you still have some growing pains to get through. I can't imagine they're going to play as poorly as they did and take a team for granted like they did last week. I'm going with the Chargers, and I think they'll beat the Raiders pretty good.
2: Yeah, I don't think a lot of people realize this, Andy, but even though the Chargers beat the Dolphins, it was a lot closer than the score indicates, and they let the Dolphins way too close into this game. The defense, while it looks better, is not to say that the offense still doesn't have its issues. They still don't have an elite playmaker. I thought Michael Mayer was serviceable, but you definitely missed the element of Brock Bowers there. So it's still not yet determined if Brock Bowers is going to play this weekend or not. We'll see how that looks. But even still, I do like the Chargers at home. They're a 6.5-point favorite. I think I'd probably take those points and add to it.
1: All right, the Cowboys are at the Commanders. Your pick here.
2: Yeah, I'm kind of surprised we didn't save the Cowboys for last. But, the Cowboys in a bounce-back game, it reminded me a little bit of last year, Andy. Remember the Week 1 game against Philly? Even though they lost the game, the defense performed a lot better than we thought. And we said, okay, maybe this defense is better than expected. The defense a couple days ago looked like absolute horse crap. And we were thinking, okay, maybe they're going to be worse than we think. Luckily enough, they get Washington in a bounce-back game. So I think Washington, their biggest Achilles heel is going to be that offensive line. The offensive line is beat up. They have, like, I think two or three new starters because some of their guys are going to be on IR, like Laramie Tunsil. And surprisingly, Andy, the Cowboys actually got a lot of pressure last week against the Giants. I think the big thing here is if they can force Jane Daniels to not make those quick read throws. They need to be able to, like, not have those 1-2 second passes and get the ball out. They need to be able to stop Bill Kroski Merritt from running down their throats the way they allowed both Tyrone Tracy and Cam Scatterboo. I like the Cowboys in a bounce back, but I'm keeping my eye on the defense.
1: Yeah, I got the Cowboys in this one too. I think that they're gonna score again near 30 points. They cannot play worse defensively than they did against New York. And if they do, then Jerry may be having some heads rolling here pretty soon.
2: By the way,
1: you cannot go down 0-2 against two division. Because I said earlier in the year, if the Cowboys are going to win the division, and I picked them to do so, I thought they would go 2-0 against the Giants and the Commanders and 1-1 against Philadelphia. Well, they're already 0-1 against the division. So they've got to make that up someplace else. And if it doesn't happen here, My thoughts on the Cowboys may be going in a different direction, but I got Dallas for now.
2: By the way, real quick,
1: Seahawks are at the Cardinals. Yes.
2: I was going to say real quick, Andy, so I got word that Jayshon Barham is going to start in place of DeMarvin Overshown. He is going to be the green dot this week. He's a rookie, so keep an eye on that.
1: All right. Yeah, he played well in the preseason. I think he'll be fine there. Seahawks are at the Cardinals. The Cardinals got fool's gold last week. They're not that good. Seahawks roll by a lot.
2: I don't know, man. I mean, the thing is,
1: you're on board with Seahawks.
2: And the thing is, it's just that at Seattle, they're not going to have Sam Darnold this week, and I thought Drew Lock looked serviceable. Arizona, the way they played the game was pretty much just like go down the field play by play, and they took advantage of what we thought was going to be a much better Chargers team. I do wonder if the injury to Sam Darnold is going to hamper the team for a while. He's going to be out for a little bit. But I don't know if I can buy into Arizona yet, even though I was tempted. So I'll take Seattle, but that 3.5-point line feels appropriate.
1: And the Dolphins are at the 49ers. The Dolphins may be worse than the Browns, so this is an easy pick to go with San Francisco.
2: Yeah, San Francisco's defense, if nothing else, looks even better than it did last year. By the way, Stribling, the rookie receiver, who I think he got injured last week against the Rams, he's out for at least 10 games. So their receiving core is down to their practice squad guys or whatever they got left in Debo Samuel. But even still, I'll take San Francisco.
1: And then the Colts and Chiefs, what do you got there?
2: Yeah, I know you were a lot higher on the Colts than I was, Andy. I was not high on them. They got ran down.
1: I'm less on them now after last week.
2: A little less enthusiastic about it. I'd be honest. I think
1: you got the
2: I like the Chiefs. Yeah. I like the way that Kenneth Walker was running down their throats. I like the way the offensive line had pushed. I love the pass rush from the Chiefs. And also they're at home, so yeah, give me the Chiefs.
1: And I've got the Rams over the Giants. I know the Giants played well. I think John Harbaugh has that team prepared and ready. And Jackson Dart may be a better quarterback than he actually is because of his coach. But I just can't see the Rams losing two in a row. So give me LA.
2: I think when it comes to this game, I think one or two things are going to turn out to be true. Are the Giants really that good? Or are the Rams really that bad? Do we trust Sean McVay and Matt Stafford off a loss? Do we trust young Jackson Dart and John Harbaugh off a win, even though you have to go on the road now to L.A. and I guess they're going to be back now on our natural time zone? But when it comes to this one, Andy, I also look at this aspect, that if you look at the game against the Cowboys, the Giants really, if not for the drop pass from George Pickens, which led to the fumble of the interception the very next play, That's a 17-point swing, because the Cowboys, if they don't give up the touchdown on that drive following the interception, they probably get a field goal, if nothing else, before the end of the half. And maybe the Giants don't, in fact, score on the first drive of the second half because of the momentum swing. So, really, the Cowboys probably could have got out and they're playing crappy with the win. I think I trust the Rams more now from what I know, off a loss, going back home, than this young Giants team, because I don't know yet if they're for real. Or again, if it's just like, you know, the Cowboys were that bad.
1: So we got two disagreements, and we agree on the other 14. We'll see how we fare this week.
2: We only have two.
1: On our picks after we get through with the Monday night game.
2: I thought we had more than that. I guess I counted wrong.
1: Nope. That's all the games. Nice. That's all the games. That's all I got. All right. Coming up in the next segment, we're going to talk about Derrick Henry. He's moved into 10th on the all-time running back list. Could it be possible that in a few years he surpasses Emmitt Smith? We'll discuss next. It's 5:18 on the ticket.
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1: All right, 5:23. It's the Andy Everett Show on the Ticket. Jeff Traylor in just over an hour and a half. So Emmett Smith was asked this week if he thought that Derrick Henry could surpass him as the NFL's all-time leading receiver.
2: Rusher.
1: And he's rusher. And he said, I think he could if he stays healthy and doesn't get any injuries that would derail him. He's in incredible shape. He is in he takes care of his body. He eats right. He works out all the time. He does all the right things. He's already had several years of longevity with both Tennessee and Baltimore. And he's about 5,193 yards behind Emmett.
2: You also forgot one thing, Andy. He is an absolute unit of a man.
1: Yes, he is. The man probably leaves a wake like Shaq does, too.
2: He looks like a linebacker.
1: Yeah.
2: He's still 6'3", 240. And I saw like, have you seen his workout routine, like videos of it? He does, like, these elevated push-ups with the medicine ball behind his feet with, like, these heavy chains around his neck that are attached to dumbbells, and he has to push up while elevated off the ground just to do that.
1: Well, you and I do that all the time, right?
2: Well, not to that degree, but...

0: They're essentially the same person otherwise.
1: Yeah, exactly. I mean, what has he got that we don't, except a few million dollars in the bank? Yeah.
0: And a Heisman Trophy.
1: And minor detail.
0: And international fame. And like 2% body fat.
1: Yeah, I'm working on that. I'm about 20% behind.
0: Other than that, we're pretty much mirror images of each other.
1: Yeah, he's 5,193 yards behind Emmett. He got 1,500 yards last year.
0: Mm-hmm.
1: If he gets another 1,500 this year, he's going to be about 3,500, which he'd probably need somewhere between two and three seasons, assuming he stays in that 1,200-yard range.
0: Yeah.
1: So
0: he needs to play at least at the same pace.
1: Probably this year and three more.
0: Yeah, 3 to 4 seasons left.
1: Yeah.
0: Okay.
1: So he'd be 37, 38. And I'm sure at some point he'll have to take a lot less money and maybe play fewer snaps.
0: Mm-hmm.
1: But as long as he's productive and he had a big-time rushing game last week, I'd keep handing him the rock and keep having him do this.
0: So the same way, Andy, that you had to eat crow last year about your proclamation that no team would ever win the national championship with an undefeated record, which didn't last a single season, I might have to eat crow with my belief that I put out there a couple years ago saying that Emmitt Smith's record will never be broken, not only just because of like the health of players being more conscious nowadays, but also if you look at the running back position, their shelf life is about 27, 28 years old, and at that point also – really, offenses don't really predicate themselves too much on giving the ball to the back 25-plus times like they used to.
1: Right.
0: But now we're dealing with like an extra game season. We're dealing with a guy who takes incredible care of his body, a guy who doesn't deal with a lot of injuries, that even though he's lost a step with the speed, he's still incredibly hard to bring down. So Derrick Henry is the definition of what you would call an anomaly. So at this point, if anyone were to break it, it would be someone like him. It can't be Saquon. He's too beat up. It can't be Christian McCaffrey because he's too much used as a receiver and his deterioration is going to be a little quicker.
1: Well,
0: so if it's not Derrick Henry, it would never happen.
1: In 13 of the 16 games this weekend, the team that had the most rushing yards won the game. And so I contend that if you can run the ball, you can shorten games. And even if you're the inferior team, you can still win games. And the running back position to me will always be important. Some teams are going to go cheap. Some teams are going to go for the best running back that they can get. And it's just whatever their philosophy is when it comes to how they want to pay for their roster. But if you look at Seattle won last week, and they didn't have the most rushing yards, but they were only 12 behind the Patriots.
0: Yep.
1: And so the Texans outrushed the Bills and lost by 6, and the Falcons outrushed the Steelers and lost. But everybody else,
0: they can't throw.
1: Well, they can't play. Their offense is awful, except for Bijan. And so their team the Ravens are going to keep handing him the ball, and with the weapons they have on offense, that's pretty good for the Ravens and for Derrick Henry. But you're right in the fact that if they run 30 running plays a game, the lead running back's going to get 18 to 19 of those carries.
0: Mm-hmm.
1: Sometimes the quarterback's going to get 3 or 4, and the backup running back's going to get the rest, because you can't, with the physicality of the game, it's really hard to have that many people give the ball that many times to just one back. All right. Coming up next, we've got some NBA news. If you have not noticed, the calendar is getting closer and closer to October and the start of another football season. So we'll discuss that, another basketball season. We'll talk about that coming up. It's 5:28 on the ticket.
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1: All right, 533 on the ticket. We have got some NBA stuff to get to.
0: Nice.
1: So Adam Silver's been at the league meetings the last couple days. And he says the Clippers' punishment is final. Steve Ballmer has accepted it. And the basically the thought is, had the Clippers been more out front with all of this and been more cooperative and hadn't lied about what was going on, they would not have been slapped with five first-round draft pick losses. It would have been two or three. But they looked at precedents, and they looked at what they thought was the appropriate punishment, and Steve Ballmer will be in exile for a year and get to be part of the team again in 2027, 2028. They say there is no evidence that Kawhi should be punished any more than what he was. It's just making restitution and that he didn't know what was going on. I'm not necessarily buying that, but Kawhi's on his way to Toronto, and he's the one that wins again in all of this because he doesn't have to end his career with a terrible team that the Clippers will become.
0: What also now is Canada's problem because, especially with the FBI investigation, he's pretty much out of jurisdiction. That's a joke.
1: Well, he has to come back here to play.
0: Oh,
1: so
0: I know. Yeah,
1: the
0: like
1: jurisdiction
0: they,
1: is.
0: They got people waiting for him
1: back.
0: For that one, too. But I thought it was interesting whenever we saw the report. We saw on the same day, you and I did, that whenever it went through, that not only was Ballmer not going to fight it, but they were going to like rescind like any potential lawsuit at that point. I have to imagine that there was probably a conversation that went behind closed doors about like why this needs to happen. It's a bad look for the league, which objectively, Andy, is probably the right call anyway. But I think that unless the feds who love to get involved in sports all of a sudden, unless they find something that they think could change this, we'd pretty much have to accept the fact that Kawhi is only going to get charged $700,000.
1: Yeah. All right. Let's turn our attention to expansion.
0: Okay.
1: And there is an arena in Seattle, the Acrisure Arena, which I think that's what it's called. Man, it's something else now. Air something arena. It's basically the old Key Arena. And it's changed names by whoever's sponsoring it right now. But they have made it to where it's NBA
0: arena.
1: Compatible. Climate Pledge Arena. What are we pledging about the climate?
0: I guess it's
1: sounds like something you'd find in Seattle.
0: No, I think that's that might actually be the name of the sponsor, unless they're trying to be smart about it. I can double check that real quick.
1: Yeah, Climate Pledge is some kind of a group. I guess I haven't researched to know who they are, but the old Key Arena is suitable
0: company.
1: For basketball.
0: Okay.
1: Okay. Well, why would they have that name if they're an entertainment company?
0: I don't know, man. It's Seattle. Everyone's got their own thing.
1: Anyway. So, but Seattle, he said, is ahead of Vegas because they do have a place to play. And that doesn't mean that at some point they wouldn't build another arena that's more modern. Mm-hmm. And it wasn't a renovation, but it was from the ground up. But for the foreseeable future, they have a place to play. He said there are options in Vegas, but they would have to do either T-Mobile or the MGM Grand Arena would have to be significantly upgraded, mm-hmm. and that might take a while. And it would also take 3 or 4 years to actually build an arena to NBA standards, as we're learning now with what the timeline is for the Spurs' new arena. So I'm looking forward to seeing when this happens. My guess is it'll be the 28-29 season that there's actually games being played in Seattle and or Vegas. And it will be, he said, potentially Seattle could go first and they could stagger it, which I think would be kind of weird because then you'd have 31 teams. You wouldn't have an even number of teams. But if you go back, 30 years ago before Orlando and Charlotte got in the league and the other expansions that we've had, there were 23 teams in the NBA. So they made it work with that. So they can make it kind of work with however they want. But we could see some staggering when it comes to these two teams coming into the league.
0: Speaking of expansion, Andy, I saw two things online, and I kind of texted this like, kind of like incognito a little bit, but with the potential expansion draft coming in 2028, which I think you and I probably expected 2029, probably would have been sooner, but regardless, there are apparently like two different ideas out there as to what the Spurs could be doing as far as like which players they wouldn't protect, and one of them actually falls in line with your line of thinking. So are you familiar with the man by the name of Evan Sidry?
1: I am not.
0: He's an NBA reporter, I guess a proclaimed one, but he does actually report on some stories out there. On his scenario, on potential starters, De'Aaron Fox would be one of the players they don't protect, and he could be picked up at that point by Las Vegas. And that would be the only player that he had listed among the Spurs that would actually be lifted from their current roster. And, of course, that doesn't count for guys like Keldon Johnson, whose contract expires this year, and Harrison Barnes as well. So that there's another one, but coming up, but real quick, that does fall in line with your line of thinking that with what would be 2 years left on his deal, De'Aaron Fox would be one of these sacrificial lambs.
1: Well, I've said this all along, that if you go back and look at the way that they've staggered this roster, this year Wimby got his extension, next year Castle gets his, and in 2028 Harper gets his. And I don't think you can have Wimby making $50 million and Castle making $50 million and Harper making $50 million and De'Aaron Fox making $63 million. So it just makes sense that you would offer him out for expansion money because, A, he'd be at the tail end of his career. Other teams have got to spend the money to get to the bottom of the get to the cap, so you'd get a veteran player. But understand, I'm a huge De'Aaron Fox fan, and I think he got a terrible rap in the playoffs. Did he have bad games, and did he make bad decisions in a couple of situations?
0: Yes. He did.
1: But he played his tail off. He was hurt most of the playoffs. And I look at the first two games against Oklahoma City. Wimby scores 40-plus points in that first game, or they don't win that game, and they turned the ball over 22 times in those two games in Oklahoma City when De'Aaron Fox couldn't play. And then he went out there and played the best he can. Yes, he made the poor decision to not dribble the clock out and shoot the free throws in one of the New York games. He made some bad passes in the big comeback that New York had. But overall, I think De'Aaron Fox, the team is better when De'Aaron Fox is healthy and on the floor. And while Dylan Harper's going to be that, we think, someday, I want those three to play together, and I want Dylan to learn as much as he can from De'Aaron Fox.
0: Two more players that were mentioned, and this is just like stuff. This is like content creation stuff. I'm curious what you think about this. So two more players that were mentioned that could potentially be unprotected, and this would be in 2028. So think about the contract expiring. Think about the young players getting signed like Steph Castle. And then you got guys like Carter Bryant who might get something as well as Dylan Harper. And maybe even some like one of the draft picks. Maybe Terrace Reed or Jaden Quaintance becomes like a big deal. But two more players that were mentioned in this down the line that could be involved in this as well, Andy. Devin Vassell, whose contract expires in 2029, or newly extended Julian Champagne. Could you see either one of those guys potentially being unprotected?
1: Well, it depends on what the league allows you to do. There's some thought that you'll be able to protect seven. You're not going to get eight. It's either going to be six or seven. And the NHL, when they expanded a few years ago, said, and I don't remember what the number was because NHL rosters are a little bit bigger, but they had fewer players that you could protect so that the expansion franchises could get better quicker. And so is the league going to allow you to have seven protections, or are they going to allow you to have six? So I look at this roster from this standpoint. Wimby's untouchable. Castle's untouchable. Harper's untouchable. And probably nobody. Nobody else is. That's the new big three, hopefully for the next 15 years or longer. This is the next Manu, Tim, Tony trio going forward. Those three are 1,000% unprotected. And then you throw somebody out there that you hope they don't take, but because they have depending on what their salary is, they may have a favorable salary and they get taken. So that's always the chess game that you play. But I would imagine that without any doubt, a $63 million in his final 2 years for De'Aaron Fox would be somebody that they would consider unprotecting. And if they don't get him to be moved on to another team, they're likely going to have to trade for him to stay under the cap.
0: One more piece of news from the NBA. I don't know if you saw this or not, Andy, but do you remember last year when the Atlanta Hawks hosted Magic City Night and then Luke Kornet came back and that was a whole thing?
1: And it didn't happen?
0: Yeah, so the Hawks are apparently going to be doing something similar this year. January 7th against the Pacers, Atlanta is hosting a single AF night, the event designed to bring singles together and opportunities to meet and mingle while enjoying Hawks basketball. Andy, that is pretty much grounds for potentially a new generation, so to speak, of Hawks fans getting made in one night. I put out there earlier today, and people are going to have to Google this, especially people I'm assuming who are there with you. But we're already getting closer and closer to 2027, the Atlanta Hawks hosting what's going to be called Freak Nick Night. So Atlanta's doing their thing again.
1: Well, I don't have a problem with them doing singles night. I mean,
0: no, a single AF.
1: Well, okay, but it's what? So what's the? It's single people. Is that what it is?
0: It's supposed to draw in single people to come to the game. It hasn't really. The report that I saw doesn't specify what they're going to be doing. But I would imagine, you know, maybe cheaper drinks. I would imagine maybe, you know, music or something like that. Maybe
1: they're not giving out. They're not giving away cheaper drinks. That's too big of a revenue stream for them.
0: What they need to do is, after the game, is to open up the court as a dance floor for an extra 2 hours, going into what would be midnight at that point. I'm not kidding about that. And that is how you would attract single people to that game, just for the club atmosphere of the arena.
1: That's a thought. Yeah, but why are you targeting single people? Why? Did they not go to games as it is now?
0: Well, so think about it. So since they hosted the Magic City Night last week, which, you know, is a strip club.
1: Well, they tried. They just didn't get away with it.
0: The culture and the atmosphere around Atlanta is that it is a one of those hotbed cities for young single people to go there and like either have like a first shot or a second shot at fun type of thing. So Atlanta and the Hawks specifically are just embracing that aspect of Atlanta and the youth culture around it. So it's really just going along the lines of what the fans there already want.
1: Hey, if you can get more people in your team, and it's not like the Hawks are bad, so they don't need they should be able to sell tickets just because the team is good. But if you can get more people in or get new people in that may become season ticket holders, yeah, I don't have a problem with it. But make sure your promotion is family friendly. The one thing that sponsors and teams need to have is family friendly events, and the club was that was sponsoring it last year.
0: Magic City.
1: Yeah, that's not family friendly. That's not even a little bit. That's not even on the fringe. You don't need to put yourself out there for that. All right, coming up next, we've got some Tiger Woods news. He may be golfing again at a golf course near you. We'll talk about it next at 5:45 on the ticket.
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0: tour event scheduled for the week of October 9th in Florida. I'm curious as to see if he may tee it up then. That would be kind of neat.
1: And so I'm assuming then, because I can't remember if they did this, the PGA didn't punish him or anything like that or suspend him. Or
0: no, they did not.
1: Okay, well then that's on them, I guess. But
0: Roger Goodell is not running the PGA Tour.
1: Okay, I don't know if we talked before about like, you know, the image of the PGA Tour, like they have their own I guess morality clause. What's it called? Not morality clause, but their own their guidelines.
0: Yeah, behavior clause of some kind.
1: Behavior clause. Yeah. So I didn't know like if that fell in line with Tiger's DUI or not.
0: No, the PGA Tour does not announce suspensions. They just, you know, the golfer sometimes says, "Hey, I got suspended today for X." And there's a golfer, unless it's a drug violation, like a doping violation. And there was a golfer, I think Matt Gogel on the Champions Tour got popped, and he was been suspended for 6 months. And they did announce that. But they're not going to punish Tiger for 6 more months before he can play in an event again. They desperately want him to come play as often as he'll show up.
1: Sure.
0: The cameras will come too. So, but here's something I'm going to predict for 2027.
1: Okay.
0: And here's the two things that it's contingent on. No more issues with driving because he can't drive, but nothing controversial happens in his life between now and next summer. And I think he plays the Masters, and I think he plays the Open Championship at St. Andrews. I think that there's very little things that's going to get him. I think he's going to be uber focused on playing in those two events. I think he was going to play the Masters this past year, and 2 weeks before when he had the car accident. He always talks about the Old Course being his favorite. And so my guess is he's going to do everything he possibly can to be in St. Andrews next summer.
1: Okay, so it sounds to me, Andy, and this is just because I know you decently well, it sounds to me like that's more hope coming out than actual predictions.
0: My hope is Tiger plays 8 or 9 Champions Tour events and the 4 majors and maybe 1 or 2 other plays 10, 12 times next year.
1: Yep.
0: That's my hope. And I have no illusions of grandeur that he can even make the cut if he plays the Masters or he plays the Open. I think he can actually compete in a Champions Tour event because he's going to have the advantage of hitting it further than most of the players there. While he's not one of the longer players anymore on the PGA Tour, he certainly will be on the Champions Tour. So I think that's doable. I'd love to see him play a Champions Tour event this fall. I'm sure he's going to probably play the father-son thing again in December with his son.
1: Yep.
0: And then whether he actually plays the regular PGA Tour ever again or not, I'm kind of doubtful on. Maybe Los Angeles because that's an event that he hosts.
1: Mm-hmm.
0: But I do think he's going to do everything in his power to at least show up at the Masters. And the Old Course is not a hard walk. It's maybe 5 miles from first tee all the way out to the 18, back to the 18, 4.5 miles. And it's flat. There's the only hill you have to climb up is the tee between 10 and 11. It's not that difficult.
1: Yeah, I don't doubt that the public interest will definitely be involved in it because Tiger Woods at this point, for all the stuff that he's done, could probably kill somebody and people will still show up to see him swing. But I do wonder, especially given all the injuries, especially since the win he had in 2020. I mean, I know you probably know more. You've probably seen this quite closer. I wonder if the power's still there, to be honest.
0: He says he can still hit it, you know, over 300 yards with the driver, but, you know, Rory hits it 340, so nobody's got Rory's power. There's a couple that can get close to it,
1: yeah,
0: but Rory's still the
1: longest. Strength.
0: What's that?
1: And short dude's got some strength.
0: Well, he's got a unique move with the way he's able to rotate his hips. He can get more rotation than most anybody in the history of golf can, and that's why the ball goes far. It's making sure the power comes from the rotation of the hips and the ability to unleash it. And I often use the idea of a rubber band. If I take a rubber band and pull it back 2 inches, it's not going to go very far. If I pull it back 18 inches, it's going to go far.
1: It'll snap at that point.
0: Yeah. So that's what Rory can do that nobody else can, is he can get more torque and more rotation, and that's why he hits it miles. And DeChambeau's close, but not nearly as accurate. And Pot Getter's up there with that kind of speed. But Rory's a freak of nature when it comes to the way his body's designed in that way. But anyway, we'll keep an eye on this and see if Tiger plays any events coming up in the fall.

0: and what his schedule looks like for next year. He's probably going to probably play TGL again, too. All right, who's going to be our entertainment at the Super Bowl? And then we'll talk some more college football and other things coming up here in just a bit. It's 555 on the Ticket.
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1: It's the 6 o'clock hour. We're out here at County Line. We're an hour away from the Jeff Traylor Radio Show this evening. Hope you'll be out here for that. Come as early as you'd like, and we'll be out here tonight until 8 o'clock. From 7 to 8 with the show, Jeremiah Bailey is going to join us from the defense. David Amador is going to join us from the offense. And we'll talk Roadrunners in detail tonight as they get ready for the Longhorns coming up on Saturday. If you have not heard, we mentioned this yesterday and I think a little bit on Monday. The Colorado State game in a week and a half on the 26th is going to be an 11 a.m. kick. We'll be on the air at 9 that day. And we'll learn the time for the Rice game on October 3rd. They'll announce that likely next Monday. Soon we are going to get an announcement from the NFL that says this is our Super Bowl halftime show. Who could the entertainers be? Well, Justin Tinsley from ESPN has come out with a list of 10 guys or 10 performers that could be on the list. And Shane's got the list. I have not seen the list. I'm going to question how many on the list I actually know, and we're going to see who I want to be a part of the Super Bowl halftime festivities. Let's start the list.
2: Well, Andy, first I have to ask, because you asked me to start the show, you know, who would you, if you had the option to do the halftime?
1: I want a Katy Perry. She still has one of the top shows of all time.
2: Good Lord, Andy. Okay, do you have any music fans at the crowd with you right now?
1: They're all paying attention to something else. Jeff's not here yet.
2: Okay, well, they're probably going to get ticked off what I'm about to do. So I'm going to give you the list. He had ranked 10 through 1 on his power rankings. I'm going to give you, who they are. I'm going to give you everything about them. And we're going to start off the list with one of the heavy favorites. At number 10 comes Harry Styles. Harry Styles has 4 studio albums, has 9 top 10s, 3 number 1 hits, 3 Grammys, and in a span of only about a 10-year career at the former One Direction star. He is actually one of the heavy consideration favorites right now to host the Super Bowl halftime
1: show. Can we just bring back One Direction?
2: one of the members died, so I think it'd be One Direction.
1: Yeah, I mean, I know of One Direction. It's and I know of Harry Styles. Yes,
2: I would imagine your
1: daughter. I would be okay with that. So I'll put that on the left side of the column as acceptable.
2: Okay.
1: Let's go with who else is left.
2: And that wouldn't tick you off because he's not an American, because that ticked off some people last year. Even though Bad Bunny's from Puerto Rico, that confused a lot of people who don't know geography.
1: We kind of own Puerto Rico, don't we? It's a
2: territory.
1: Territory.
2: But a lot of people don't know geography and stuff
1: next
2: like that.
1: Next on the list.
2: Number 9, and this person actually was featured in the Super Bowl recently. The Super Bowl has a history of having former features at that point headline. Number 9 is SZA. SZA's got 2 studio albums and Oscar nominations. She owns 7 Grammy Awards, 3 number one singles, was a part of 61 top 10 hits on where she was featured or her own hits, and 12 other top 100 hits.
1: I don't know who she is.
2: Well, you know the song, I'm assuming, though.
1: I honestly, that song you just played, no clue.
2: You don't know? Oh, my God. Do you not listen to when your daughters talk or like that? They don't tell you at all?
1: No.
2: No. I don't.
1: We're listening to baseball when I'm driving. They don't have as much control over the radio as they did when they were younger. Because most of the time they have their headphones on and are listening to whatever they listen on their phones.
2: That makes a little more sense. Okay, so yeah, number 9 was SZA. Number 8, and this is going to tick off a lot of people because she is already featured heavily in the NFL, and that is one Taylor Swift.
1: I'm bored. I'm a Swiftie. Let's go.
2: 12 albums, 4 re-recorded albums, by the way, so 16 total. 15 number 1 hits, 14 Grammy Awards. She's the only artist ever, Andy, also, to occupy the entire Billboard Top 100 Top 10 for an entire week. So the entire Top 10 was just her songs, and that's a pretty popular pick, especially with her ties to the NFL.
1: One of the most successful human beings in the history of human beings, and I'm on board. So, yes, I'll put her number 1 on the list right now.
2: You think she'd do it, though?
1: I don't think she needs to.
2: What's that matter of need? You think
1: she might do it as a favor, but... she doesn't need. She might, but yeah, I'm a Swiftie. I'm good with that.
2: Okay, you're not gonna know this one. This artist is the youngest performer on this list, but she's a rising superstar, especially among Gen Z fans. This is Olivia Rodrigo. three albums.
1: I've heard this song before, but yeah. I didn't know it was her.
2: Yeah, this is, I'm going to be honest, this is probably like the one song of hers that I think is redeemable. I think we actually would do really well in an NFL stadium. She has three studio albums, seven top tens, three number ones, three Grammys. And like I said, she's the youngest artist on this list. She's only 23 years old, Andy. She's already one of the youngest superstars to ever have multiple Grammy Award wins.
1: So it's Olivia, is that how you pronounce it?
2: Olivia.
1: Olivia. Olivia Rodrigo.
2: Olivia Rodrigo, yeah.
1: Okay, I would go. I would put her third behind Taylor and Harry Styles right now. Yeah, so.
2: Can you name another song of hers?
1: No, I can't.
2: Yeah, I do like that song. I'm not going to lie. That's a song I shamelessly am a fan of. Now, this next one, Andy, for years has been one of the most requested by fans because she's become one of the biggest superstars in music. And I know you know probably the name, know a couple of her songs. Tell me if you know the name. At number six, Dua Lipa.
1: No.
2: You know,
1: doesn't ring a bell.
2: You don't know this song?
1: No.
2: Okay, well, Dua Lipa, 31 years old, three albums, three Grammys off. Now she has 24 top 100 hits. She's five of them are top 10 hits, so she's been at least a part of, whether she's been the lead or the feature in those. And like I said, she has been, for the last 5 years, one of the most highly requested, most highly projected artists to headline a Super Bowl. So she's going to keep doing. She's going to keep put on those lists until she eventually gets to host it. So Dua Lipa coming in at number six. Okay.
1: Yeah, she's on the right side of the column. Those are the X's so far.
2: I'm surprised you haven't heard of her. Or haven't heard, you probably know some of her songs, if I had to guess.
1: I might recognize them, but I wouldn't know that it was her.
2: Okay, this one, so a lot of people knew her more as a songwriter before she became a solo artist. But she is coming off one of the most successful tours of 2026 and what was called Brat Summer. Charlie XCX coming in at number five. She has eight albums, three Grammys, 15 top 100s, including three top 10s. And she is one of the highest streamed artists of the last 2 years. And like I said, she was part of the now named Brat Summer. It's just like kind of like her fans are called brats. It's a whole, thing.
1: She's not surpassed any of the top three yet.
2: Are you familiar with the song or her at all?
1: No, I'm not. No, this is on the I Don't Know list.
2: Okay, yeah, but that's one of her more popular hits. That came from the Fault in Our Stars soundtrack, which kind of put her on the map as a solo artist. Because before then, like I said, she was known more for songwriting. But kind of similar to Meghan Trainor, who's not on this list and shouldn't be. Number four. Now we're getting to the top four, Andy, and you have to have at least heard at least one of these names. I have a hard time believing you haven't heard of any one of these four names. I'm not saying you listen to music, but you have to know who they are, okay? So,
1: okay.
2: Number four, and she used in last year she was part of the NFL world, and also she performed at one of the halftime shows of the Knicks games back in the Madison Square Garden. New York native Cardi B. Hello. Two studio albums. She is one of the highest featured artists in hip-hop over the last decade. 11 Grammy nominations to her name up to this point. Only one win, but she has five number ones and 13 top tens. One of the most celebrated hip-hop rappers, really, of the last half or decade plus, really.
1: Yeah, very popular. I do know who she is. Not on my playlist, and I would put her behind Taylor and Harry Styles and Olivia.
2: She would be tough to do because the thing about rappers, especially ones that have explicit songs, you have to censor those heavily, and that kind of takes away from it. So I've always been kind of not against a rapper doing it because, Dr. Dre and Snoop did it a few years ago, but it's just you take away from a lot of the song when you have to censor it heavily. And,
1: correct.
2: And it's and a lot of hip-hop is saying explicit language. That's part of the game. Now, this next one has popularity with millennials, Gen Z. Andy, I know you know who this is. I know your daughters know who this is. They probably saw her show. How about Miley Cyrus? 11 albums, two Grammys finally, by the way. A few number one hits, 13 top 10 hits. And a lot of people are putting her on here, Andy, is because, I don't know if you knew this or not, she is Dolly Parton's goddaughter, and people would expect she would do some sort of tribute if she were part of the halftime show.
1: Yeah, I would be okay with that. I liked the Miley Cyrus Hannah Montana version, and then when she went off on her own and got crazy for a while, not so much. And now she's kind of tamed her act down a little bit, and she was talented enough she didn't need to do what she was doing, and I think she's finally learned that, I can do this more mainstream and get just as many fans.
2: Yeah, those posts.
1: So,
2: those
1: I'd put her. I'd probably put her second behind Taylor and right beside Harry Styles.
2: Those post-Disney years can be kind of weird for a lot of artists and actors and stuff like that. She guys are just trying to find her sound or whatever it is. This next one, Andy, I would be a fan of. I know you know who this is. But the thing is, it's also another rapper, so it's the same concept. You have to censor some of his songs, but one I wouldn't have a problem with, but it might be a conflict of interest, possibly. Number two is Jay-Z.
3: If you having girl problems, I feel bad for you, son. I got 99 problems, but a b- ain't one.
2: Jay-Z is the oldest artist on this list. He turns 57 this year. He's got 13 albums, 27.
1: He's never done a Super Bowl?
2: Never done it, but back in 2019, Roc Nation, which is the group that he owns, they officially became the producers for the Super Bowl halftime show. So since 2019, they've been responsible for all the Super Bowl halftime shows, which I think that might be conflict of interest. That might just fall in line. He is one of the most celebrated artists in hip-hop, so if they wanted to do the same thing they did with Dr. Dre and Snoop and have it well past their prime, it would make a lot of sense. Plus, since he's so hugely connected in the music world, he could have his pick of who he wanted to feature on the show. But once again, Andy, he's not really a performer in that kind of way, so you would have to like pretty much decorate around him.
1: Well, I don't think these guys get paid, so I don't think there's a conflict of interest. It's just they're doing it because they want to be a part of the NFL. So yeah. if the NFL wants him to do it, and his company's also producing it, big deal, because it's a donation to the NFL. The NFL's not paying you to put on this performance, so I'd be okay with it, but I would not put him ahead of Taylor or Miley.
2: Andy, at number one, and I want to preface this for anybody listening both in their car, on the Free Hire Radio app, or there at the county line with you, the number one artist has been rumored to be one of the favorites alongside Harry Styles as a real shot at performing the show. He is in the middle of his comeback. He has 8 studio albums. He has 27 top 10 hits, 8 number ones to his name, and he is one of the most polarizing artists of the last 15 to 20 years, depending on what side of the aisle you are with him as a singer. At number one comes one, it's Justin Bieber.
1: Please, no.
2: Tell me your daughters listen to him.
1: Overrated.
2: Justin Bieber is considered, like, alongside Harry Styles, to be the favorite to host this year's Super Bowl halftime show. So to remind everybody, number 10 was Harry Styles, then number 9 was SZA, number 8 was Andy's pick, Taylor Swift, number 7, Olivia Rodrigo, number 6, Dua Lipa, number 5, Charlie XCX, number 4, Cardi B, I don't know how that's going to happen, she had to censor half her songs, number 3, Miley Cyrus, number 2, Jay-Z, and number 1, the favorite, Justin Bieber.
1: My votes are for Taylor, Miley, or Harry, but the others, I can. It'll be a chance to do something else at halftime. Yeah. So there we go. All right, let's talk about UTSA and UT. Let's talk about some other college football games this weekend. When do you hear Kevin Jennings' stats? Is he's gone through 2 weeks, and to me, he's got to be the leader in the clubhouse right now for Heisman. And we'll get to that conversation next. It's 8:13 or 6:13 on the ticket.
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1: Ticket 760. All right, it's 6:18. It's the Andy Everett Show on the Ticket. Tomorrow on the program in the first hour, Craig Way will join us, the voice of the Longhorns, as we talk more about this weekend's matchup. Texas is number one. They have UTSA this week, then they go to Tennessee, then they have the bye week, and then they play OU. They have a really good chance. I don't think Tennessee's as good as they've been in the past. If OU plays the way they did against Michigan, they're going to be 7-5. Although that is a rivalry game that will certainly have a lot of discussion on that going forward. But I'm looking at the Longhorns as having a really good chance to be 5-0. But they play Ole Miss, and they have they just have a loaded team. It's as good a team as Sark has ever had. I was on Craig's show today, and we were talking about how do you get upsets in college football, these monumental upsets, and like Michigan almost lost to Western Michigan, and App State has beaten A&M and Michigan in the last 25 years or whatever it is, and there's others that are similar, and I think Rutgers lost to Massachusetts a few weeks back, which isn't huge in that terms. It's not a lower ranked team or a group of six team, you know, coming into a FBS Power Four top 10 team. But still very much Rutgers should have won the game. They have more players that are better. And you're going to need some help. You're going to need Texas to have four or five turnovers, and you're going to need them to not score in the red zone. And it's I look at the 2022 game when UTSA played up there, and I'd have to go back and look at the exact things, but I'm just going off of recollection. UTSA, I think, was down 8 going into the fourth quarter. They had a turnover that led to Texas points. Then they had a 3-and-out and a short field and a kick, and that led to points. And all of a sudden, it went from something like 28-20 to 41-20, and, you know, lights out, ball game over. And I kind of expect UTSA to play well. I think 34 is the line now I saw today. I think UTSA will and not that it matters whether you cover it or not unless you're a degenerate gambler. I don't really care about that. But the main thing in this game is to enjoy the environment, play your tail off, don't get hurt, and be in the game in the second half. And if you can be in the game in the second half, then maybe weird things happen. And the reason why it doesn't happen very often is because there's certainly a disparity in talent. But the one thing Craig and I talked about today, and I truly believe this, I've mentioned this many times on the show before, the NIL has allowed teams that have never traditionally been great to become great. And I've had this stat for the last couple of years, the last year or so. UTSA, in its 15 years and two games, has a better win-loss percentage and record than Indiana does. And Indiana now is all of a sudden gotten this reverence as being the next great college football team. And up until 3 years ago, they were the worst college football team in the history of college football. And it took Mark Cuban to write a big check and some other Indiana alums to write a big check. And now they're one of the top teams in the country and will be as long as that revenue comes in. There was never a reason for a college athlete to ever go to Indiana until they started paying more. And then all of a sudden they built an amazing roster. And I think Kirk Sanetti is a terrific coach, but he would be a mediocre coach if he was coaching Indiana 4 years ago with no money to entice players to come, just like any other coach would. And at some point someday, I hope that there's somebody that graduates from UTSA and opens a business or invents something and becomes a multi-billionaire and turns around and says, here's $40 million, go build your roster. And that's why I think these group of six schools cannot be overlooked, because all it takes is a rich donor to make you relevant, and now you can go recruit the same players that the Power Four teams are.
0: Yeah, the open expansion of NIL has really allowed like free agency to run wild in college football in a way that I love, because it kind of reminds you a little bit of baseball, just because, like, since there's no cap, at least not yet, that pretty much like the highest bidder technically will win. And at that point, it comes down to coaching. I think when it comes to a school like Texas and Ohio State, who, Andy, let's be honest, even though they're among the highest payers in the NCAA among NIL buyouts, they also were paying players a lot more under the table back when it was illegal. But, you know, they didn't hear it from us. When it comes to Texas this year, I can't ignore the first 50 minutes of what I saw while I still appreciate the last 10 minutes of that game against Ohio State. The offense looks stale, but Arch Manning and the offense, like as they started like playing a little more, I guess you call it smart, playing a lot more, like, they did a lot more, like, you know, quick routes just to get people open, move the chains. And the defense started to play a lot more what we expect, and they put Julian Sand on his heels. And as I said before, I'm not as high on Julian Sand as some other people are, especially for Heisman's and the draft. But I'm willing to be wrong about that down the line. I just don't think I am. When it comes to this game, though, I think with UTSA, this is really going to be a big thing for them, because since it's going to be on TV, it's really going to showcase a lot for a lot of people out there, maybe who obviously won't be able to make the Texas roster, but who are considering, like legitimately considering UTSA, how they react on TV against big teams, because they've done it before with LSU, Tennessee, A&M, and last year at A&M, Andy, they were in the first half right there along with them. So it's not to say that they can't be competitive.
1: Yeah, and I think that's the thing, is stay in the game. You have to play perfectly. Jeff mentioned this in the press conference on Monday. If you watch the Texas State film, and I didn't because I don't have access to the game film and don't know what I'll be looking at or the coach's film, but you can see, he said Texas State was lined up well. They were in good schemes, but you blink the wrong way or you glance in the wrong direction, and teams like Texas are so much faster than everybody else, you can't recover. you can recover against a team that's as good as you are, or you can recover against UTRGV because they're not as good as you are. But if you look the wrong way 1 second, it's over. They're going to be 10 yards behind you, and it's going to be an easy touchdown. And so the margins for error when you play these games are so minute. And yesterday we had our conversation with Jeff, and if you didn't hear it, one of the things I asked him about was the scheduling thing. And I brought this up with a comment that Kirk Herbstreit made on Saturday during the game. Isn't this fun? Wouldn't you rather see Texas play these teams than playing UTEP or Texas State? And I guess he meant UTSA because they're not UTEP's not on their schedule this year. But the bottom line is, and Jeff made this really clear, this is a really good point. This is not the NFL. Yes, we're paying players, so they're kind of semi-pro, if you will. But they're not NFL players. The overwhelming majority of players on all of these teams, including Texas and Ohio State, are never going to play football beyond college. And they're college kids, usually under the age of 22, 23 years old. And they need to practice. And if you play Ohio State every week, you're not going to be able to practice. NFL players have two hard practices a week, one in pads, one not in pads. And the rest is just, you know, Monday's recovery day unless you play on Monday night. And Tuesday is evaluation, either Wednesday or Thursday, depending on when you play, is your padded day. The other day is no pads. You don't do a lot of things other than shadows, and you don't hit anybody. And college football players need to develop and need to learn the game by practicing the game. And so you're not going to ever see Texas play Ohio State, Michigan, and Indiana as three non-conference games. They'd have nobody left for the conference. And you hope that somebody in your conference that you play, like Vanderbilt in South Carolina and Mississippi State, which are traditionally not the blue bloods of the conference, that they're not very good every now and then. And that will help you. But college football players need to practice a lot more than pros do. The pros are the 1,700 best football players that exist currently in the world.
0: Yeah, sorry about that. I thought you were really going to continue on that. I think when it comes to Texas, just because go ahead.
1: No, keep going.
0: Yeah, sorry. I think we're off each other a little bit. It's fine. When it comes to Texas, they are kind of become, under Sark at least, like the blueprint for those teams that were like in the woodwork trying to recreate themselves, similar to what Michigan did. And it's similar to what USC is trying to do, what Nebraska is trying to do. You know, those former like big-time blue bloods who kind of faltered off a little bit for a while and were struggling a lot of times just to make a bowl game. And I think what they're realizing is, and what I appreciate about it, is that when you have resources, you know, like amenities, like money, like a huge alumni base, like stadium renovations, like even celebrity endorsements sometimes, that you can use those to your advantage to get the better players so you have a chance to win the game. And I say that selfishly as a Tech fan, but also as a college football fan who appreciates the fact that, like you talked about earlier, I am someone who likes the fact that there is real parity in college football. It is not an end-all, be-all fact that the SEC is going to win it all. It ain't an end-all, be-all fact that Ohio State is going to win the Big Ten. I appreciate the competitiveness has been expanded beyond just the normal, like, 15, 20 usual suspects. And that, to me, I think has actually made the product a little better in terms of not knowing who's just going to be there in the end. Although I think that there are some people who would fight back on what I'm saying. And to them, I would say, is like, you're just a purist. I think I'm out of
1: Let's, yeah, let's talk about Kevin Jennings for just a second, the SMU quarterback.
0: Yeah.
1: Through two games, he's thrown for 767 yards, 383.5 a game, and he's got a quarterback ranking of 243.9. Can you say Heisman Trophy after two games?
0: I wouldn't, just because, I mean, as much as I respect SMU legitimately, I think that when beating Florida State, Although I will say, you know, reluctantly by 3 points, even though it was in Tallahassee, they then played, what was it? It was like UC Davis or UC INT, whatever, it doesn't matter. Like, I do think that it's an impressive start, and the fact that he's completing almost 80% of his passes, and in the same way that I would give a lot of credit to Darian Mensah over at Miami, I do think that early Heismans is going to be kind of like a weird way to return it, because around this time, Andy, last year, we thought John Mateer might have been the front runner over at Oklahoma. So it's really hard for me to gauge who I think is the true front runner, because a lot of the teams at the top who are going to have real contenders for the Heisman either haven't played anybody yet or they've maybe been challenged once and they played underwhelmingly. I think some people would say Arch Manning because of the last 10 minutes, but I can't ignore the first 50, to be honest. I guess if I had to pick anybody early on, I would probably still lean CJ Carr. I think that he's probably been the most impressive against better opponents. But that'll probably change as we go along.
1: Absolutely. All right. 30 minutes until the Jeff Traylor Show. More coming up in the next segment, including a bunch of sports stuff, a little news and notes here and there. We'll get to that next. It's 6:30 on the ticket.
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3: San Antonio FC will host their sister club SV Darmstadt 98 on Tuesday, September 29th. The match originally set for Wednesday, March 25th, was moved due to schedule changes in SV Darmstadt's league schedule. The match follows the two clubs' international partnership announced in July 2024, helping to promote the growth of the global game with one of San Antonio's sister cities, Darmstadt, Germany. Tickets are already on sale for the match on Tuesday, September 29th at 7:30 p.m. That's today's SAFC Insider. I'm Katie Goodman.
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1: All righty, it's 6:35 on the ticket. Jeff Traylor in 25 minutes. David Amador and Jeremiah Bailey are our guests this evening out here for the players. And we'll get that underway here in just a little bit. All right, before I get to the basketball stuff.
0: Okay.
1: Keenan Allen, pretty good wide receiver, has had a really good career.
0: Yeah.
1: But he's going to be playing less football for a while because I'm sure that Roger Goodell is going to have a heart-to-heart meeting with him soon after he and probably will get a suspension. Mm-hmm. He has an OWI. I guess this one was in Indiana. And the breathalyzer was .224. How about that's three times more
0: that's
1: than over the limit.
0: Three times, yeah.
1: You got to be plastered to be to get to that number, don't you?
0: And I would wonder at this point, Andy, like if they haven't like you know like harshened the rules a little bit because you know just for perspective, it's different. I understand this, but Rashee Rice's suspension back in 2025 that was for six games, and he also had to deal with the stuff with the law and the
1: well, he was charges. Reckless driving, caused a wreck, and caused bodily harm.
0: Right, exactly. So, but there was no. I don't think there was a DUI charge attached to that. I don't believe.
1: I don't think he was drunk. I think he was driving like a maniac.
0: And that's why I'm saying like I don't know if this is gonna fall in line with the same line of thinking with the suspension because like that was six games for reckless driving. This was drunk driving, so I would imagine they would probably chalk that up worse. I would imagine, Andy, and I might be wrong, I think eight games might be more realistic than six, especially just given the severity of it.
1: I think it's going to be similar to what Rashee Rice got, and maybe they have to wait until after the situation is adjudicated, too, who knows how long that'll take. So we'll see about that. But .224 and you decide to drive, really? That's being very irresponsible.
0: I don't know. Did it say in the report he was alone or not in the car?
1: I don't remember, but I actually think he had a passenger.
0: Oh, that makes it worse.
1: Yeah. So if you have a passenger, then that extends it to a higher.
0: Because then it's endangerment of
1: another person.
0: Yeah.
1: Why'd the other person get in the car with him? That's my question.
0: They might have been drunk too.
1: Something called Uber, and there's something called private drivers in both. And I'm sure Keenan Allen can afford one.
0: Yeah, and plus it was in Indianapolis, so I would imagine that there have been a Colts fan around that probably could have given him a drive. I don't think he would want to do that, but there's definitely a possibility.
1: Well,
0: by the way, Andy, over the break, I had my brother who listens to our show whenever I'm on. He texted me about the Super Bowl halftime show when we did. And he said, why the hell are y'all playing Justin Bieber music on the air?
1: I was wondering the same thing. What? Get that guy off of here.
0: I thought that was pretty fun. That's not just something you can do in the offseason. That was fun to do.
1: All right. Spurs training camp is going to start a week from Monday on the 29th.
0: I know. It's wild, right? It feels like the season just ended.
1: Well, it did just end because they played into mid-June. So when you play into mid-June, it's a lot less time before you get started back up again.
0: It's a lot more fun as a Spurs fan because I've experienced both. I've always known that it's better for the season to end mid-June than mid-April. I've noticed I enjoy that a little more.
1: Yeah. It also makes for better talk shows, too.
0: Oh, yeah.
1: Just saying.
0: Because let's think about it, Andy. In the last couple years during the summer, in between April and before training camp, so like that April through August gap, like unless we're going to talk habitually about baseball, we would make stuff up just to like, you know, have content like, oh, here's a list. Oh, here's like this kind of thing. This year, Andy, we had the Spurs extended play, and then we had the World Cup, so we weren't short of topics. That was actually kind of nice.
1: Not at all. And hopefully they play into late June again next year. That would be something that we hope for, and I think they will unless there's an injury situation. I cannot see anybody other than Oklahoma City and the Spurs, mm-hmm. you know, playing in the Western Conference Finals. I think it's going to be an exciting time for the team and for the city. And it comes on the heels of a positive arena vote. I think sometime next spring we'll start getting shovels in the ground and plumbing and infrastructure for the facility and all that kind of stuff coming up as well. So anyway, that's the Spurs training camp starts. They announced their roster today. We know who's going to make the roster. There's five or six guys that are being invited to have extra practice players. But for the most part, the roster's pretty much set. And who will be in Austin and who will not be. All right. Jalen Brunson. He has been seen leaving and going to the set of Law & Order SVU.
0: Oh, ain't so happy.
1: He and Mariska have gotten together and found a role for him to play on the best crime show that's ever existed.
0: I didn't watch it, but did you watch her host the Emmys the other day?
1: I did not.
0: Yeah.
1: I was watching Monday Night Football.
0: Yeah,
1: sorry.
0: I figured as much. But I doubt he's probably going to be a murderer or a victim. There's probably like an incident where it's at a Knicks game and he probably gets bumped into by Mariska, something like that. Like he has like two or three lines. Yeah. That's probably what's going to happen.
1: Well, it's never been with a celebrity, but Law & Order SVU did at least one show with This Is the Plot and the theme, where they had a celebrity player that played for whatever fake team they came up with in New York.
0: Yeah.
1: Who was a violent person at home. And it went through the details of this player who was revered in the city, but he was also a spousal abuser. So I don't think Jalen Brunson's going to play that role, but they have gone down that road before. And it just wasn't with a celebrity athlete playing that role.
0: I have some more Spurs news for anyone that wants to meet a potential a Spurs player, if you want, Andy.
1: Go for it.
0: So so this is via our buddy Jeff Garcia over at Spurs in Focus. So he is saying that Julian Champagne, now much richer Julian Champagne, is going to be signing autographs at Heroes and Fantasies at 13013 US 281 Suite 120 on September 28th at about 6 p.m., The event's only going to be limited to about 100 tickets. They go on sale tomorrow at 9 a.m., starting at $99. So if you want a chance to meet Julian Champagne ahead of the season, your chance will be in about 2 weeks, and you can buy tickets tomorrow morning.
1: Cool.
0: It's not as big a deal for you because you get to meet players for free because it's part of your job. But for some people out there, that'd be awesome for them.
1: Well, I think it's – everybody wants to be – I heard Colin Cowherd say this the other day, and he's right. Yes, I get to meet players, and I get to be in locker rooms, and I do this and that. But the only thing I am is a conduit between the player and or the team and the fan.
0: Right.
1: The star of this show coming up in 18 minutes is Jeff Traylor, not me. And it's cool to get there and talk to him for an hour, but I'm just the guy that's leading him into the right waters to say whatever he wants to say. So it's not as big a deal to me as it has been because I get to meet them. I get to know that they're pretty much the same as you and I are. They're just incredibly skilled at something that entertains us, that we enjoy watching them do.
0: Yeah.
1: And I've had a lot of players who I've gotten to call their games and as the voice of what they're doing, It's rewarding because I've gotten to know them individually as well. So that's always a pretty cool thing. I think it's if you're a hero, I know if I was a kid and I got to go meet a Spurs player and take a picture with them and all that kind of stuff,
0: right?
1: That would have been a big deal, you know, before I started doing this.
0: I've told you this story before, Andy, but I think I told you I had a chance to get my favorite player of all time's autograph. But couldn't. Have I told you the Emmitt Smith story?
1: No.
0: Okay, so I was living in Houston about a decade ago, and this was around the time of Hurricane Harvey. And Houston was hosting the Super Bowl that year. That was the year the Patriots and the Falcons played, and it was a 28-3 comeback. And Houston was having on this big extravaganza, like leading up to the Super Bowl for like a month. Like they had like stuff going on downtown. It was great. So I find out that Emmitt Smith, who is my favorite all-time Dallas Cowboy, my favorite all-time football player. He was my first favorite Cowboy, probably my all-time favorite. He's mine, right? Emmitt Smith is my guy. I have his rookie card in my room, and I find out he's signing autographs in the downtown at the Arboretum. I forgot where it was, but it was at a mall. And the thing, and when I got there, I had to wait. I waited in line for like 2 hours just because, like, I drove 45 minutes through traffic because, you know, in Houston, you're driving 2 hours just going from one side of Houston to the other at minimum. But it took me 45 minutes to get where I needed to go to. I'm waiting in line for another 2 hours just to get in line for the autograph. And by the time I get to the last final five, they say, okay, so what kind of memorabilia do you want to buy? And I said, well, what do you mean? And they said, well, yeah, so you're supposed to buy a piece of memorabilia here, whatever this is, and then you can get an autograph that way. I said, oh, can't he just sign my card? And I said, no, this is a paid autograph station. I wasn't given information. I wasn't given information that it was a paid autograph session. It was just that he was signing autographs, because a lot of times they on the thing, they tell you what the price is, right? But on the post that I got, the information I got, it was nothing about a buy-in. So I was under the impression it was a free autograph session limited to a certain number of people for a certain time frame. And so I was like, okay, cool. So it was a free thing. But apparently you had to buy some memorabilia. So I said, no, I don't really have the money for this. So I left. As I'm leaving the mall, I get kind of I'm kind of pushed into a crowd. It starts gathering, right? And at a certain point, like, I'm like shoulder to shoulder with a lot of people, and unbeknownst to me, to my right, I look to my right all of a sudden, and there's Emmitt Smith.
1: Wow.
0: And he's walking right next to me. And Andy, I gotta be honest about this. Like, not only was it surreal, I've never been starstruck, but that's probably the closest time I've ever been. That man is not very tall.
1: No, he's not. Yeah, he came to one of the fundraisers a couple years ago, and he's not big, but he was the most prolific running back ever.
0: I mean, you know me, like, I'm 6 foot, and so, like, I was looking over at him, and I was like, oh my god, I can see the top of his head. And that was the first thing I noticed. Like, oh my god, you're a lot shorter in person than I thought, just because on the field he looked shorter than everybody else. But it's the same thing as Shaq we talked about last hour. Like, seeing them in person is like a whole new other concept. So I missed out on the autograph, but I do get a story out of it.
1: That's awesome. All right, one more segment to go, and we'll wrap up the show coming up next. It's 6:46 on the ticket.
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13: San Antonio FC will host their sister club, SV Darmstadt 98, on Tuesday, September 29th. The match, originally set for Wednesday, March 25th, was moved due to schedule changes in SV Darmstadt's league schedule. The match follows the two clubs' international partnership announced in July 2024, helping to promote the growth of the global game with one of San Antonio's sister cities, Darmstadt, Germany. Tickets are already on sale for the match on Tuesday, September 29th at 7:30 p.m. That's today's SAFC Insider. I'm Katie Goodman.
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0: some of the tournaments that Rory plays in, get him a DP World Tour event points as well. But there's a lot of golfers on the PGA Tour and the DP World Tour that are eligible to go to the Middle East, and they don't want to go. They don't want to go to Dubai, and they and they don't want to go to Abu Dhabi for those last two tournaments. And the DP World Tour is scrambling to see if they can potentially move this until the atmosphere in the Middle East dies down a little bit.
1: When's the last time I've seen that happen? When's the last time? No offense. When's the last time the atmosphere in the Middle East was died down?
0: It's less than it is
1: not
0: now.
1: Not trying to be disrespectful. I'm just saying.
0: Yeah, it's 5,000 years ago, I guess. But
1: I mean, for the love of God, we tried. They wanted us to embrace a league that came from that area.
0: Well, what happened is when the DP World Tour got more credibility in the last few years than it used to have, they needed to have a end of season championship, just like the PGA Tour has the FedEx Cup. And there's very few people in the world that have more money than the people that run Dubai. And it's a very eclectic Middle Eastern country. You got everything there. I know people that have visited Dubai and have felt incredibly safe and had no issues with being there. But with the tensions the way they have been and with the Iran war still going on, there's golfers that are a little bit more skeptical about staying there for 3 weeks or 2.5 weeks as what it would take. And Matt Fitzpatrick said, I may end up going if that's where we play because that's my job. But, yeah, there is some apprehension about going there.
1: Is that one of the events that they could have an exemption from potentially, or is that kind of like an all-in?
0: No, it's the championship. It's like if you were playing in the Tour Championship in Atlanta for the PGA Tour.
1: Okay.
0: Yeah, so they – and it's the tournament before that. So it's the equivalent basically of the BMW and their Tour Championship. So what the DP World Tour is looking at is, can we move this? Can we host it someplace else? And I believe they're about –
1: like
0: 3 or 4 weeks away. So typically when you start putting together infrastructure for a tournament, you have to do it like when the Texas Open comes to San Antonio, the Valero Texas Open, they start their construction on the golf course in late January for an April 1st tournament. So they need 8 to 10 weeks to get this done, and they may have to find a place to where they have less bleachers. If the players all kind of go to the DP World Tour and say, we're not going, then they're going to be in scramble mode to see where it's going, or either that or they need some extra assurance that security and their security and is going to be tight. And I would imagine that their families won't go at all. So it's kind of an interesting times over there, more so than in any other time.
1: Well, I would imagine that this is probably a problem that they had considered when they first established it. But if this is like something that they just kind of gone along with along the way, I don't know why all of a sudden they wanted to move it now when this has been a problem. No, again, no offense, for centuries.
0: Yeah. Well, the Abu Dhabi Championship is the 5th through the 8th, and the DP World Tour Championship is the 12th through the 15th.
1: Yeah.
0: So of November. So you've got. Basically, you'd have to go, if you found another place in Europe or in Asia to host the...
1: Like Spain?
0: If you went to Valderrama in Spain or you went to some places, it's really hard to go to Scotland or England that time of the year because it gets dark at 4 o'clock in the afternoon.
1: Right.
0: So you got to go south. So you're looking at Spain. You may be looking at... I'd have to look at... My map in the head, maybe Switzerland or someplace like that, but you're going to have to get things done pretty quickly.
1: I would imagine that this is probably something that they're probably like not going to negotiate on either.
0: My guess is that they're going to still play it there, and they're just going to tighten down everything they possibly can and get the governments of Abu Dhabi and Dubai to really bat down the hatches on security. All right, let's get to Jeff Traylor. We're out here at the county line. Come on by and enjoy the show tonight. And we'll visit with Jeff coming up in about 5 minutes. It's the Andy Everett Show on the Ticket.
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14: Welcome to the County Line. It's week three as the season moves in to the latter part of September, and it's our chance to visit with Jeff Traylor another hour today out here at the County Line. Coming up in a little bit, we'll have Jeremiah Bailey and David Amador on as our guest tonight. And we look forward to the game this weekend as UTSA, for the first time ever, plays the number one team in the nation in the Texas Longhorns. But first things first, Jeff, thanks for being here. And Texas State, you got that monkey off the back again, a big win against the Bobcats. I think the fans are happy about that.
15: Yeah, it was a fun day. Overcame a lot of adversity. Obviously, the heat. We were behind 17-7, you know, in the first half.